0: need for the thing he asks for. And if he does not have a great need, it means that he does not have a great deficiency, and so his prayer is not so great because he does not need the thing he asks for so much. This is why the request is also not so big. It follows from all the above that one cannot see a bad thing in himself. Accordingly, we should ask, if a person knows that he is sick, and being sick is certainly bad, he goes to the doctor to cure his illness. If the doctor tells him that he sees nothing wrong with his body, he will not trust him. He will go to an expert who will tell him that he has found something wrong with his body and he needs to undergo surgery. That person will certainly be happy that he has found what is wrong with him, and he pays him a large sum for having found his illness and for knowing how to cure his body so he can live and enjoy life. We see that if we find the bad, it is a good thing, as with the illness. At that time, it cannot be said that a person does not see bad in himself, since at that time, he wants to correct the bad. So the bad is regarded as a good thing. It follows that at that time, a person can find bad in himself. And accordingly, we can understand the words of the Zohar when we asked how, on the one hand, he says he does not regard himself as wicked, and then he says that he must detail his sins. After all, when he details the sins he had committed, he sees himself as wicked by saying that he did this and that transgression. We can answer this differently. When he comes to ask of the Creator brings him closer because he is immersed in evil, meaning in self-love. If he wants his prayer to be granted, he knows that he must pray to the Creator from the bottom of the heart, meaning that he needs more mercy than the rest of the people, because he feels himself as being worse than them. At that time, he must see for himself the bad that he has more than the rest of the people. Otherwise, it is regarded as telling a lie that he is worse than them. And it is written, quote, "The Lord is near to all who call upon him in truth," unquote. Therefore, if he finds evil in himself, then he can see about himself that he has a great need that the Creator will help him. It is regarded for him as a good thing. Therefore, when he details his sins, it is not regarded as regarding oneself as wicked. On the contrary, now he can make an honest prayer for the Creator to bring him closer to him. It follows that by finding the bad in himself, he becomes very needy of the Creator, and a need is called deficiency. Also, the prayer he prays must be from the bottom of the heart, since from the bottom means that the prayer he is praying on his deficiency is not superficial. Rather, that deficiency touches the point in his heart, meaning that all the organs feel his deficiency, and only then it is called a prayer.
1: By this, we will understand the question we asked, how he says about himself that he is a chassid, since a chassid is already a degree. For not everyone is called Chassid. So how could he say about himself that he is Chassid? According to what I heard from Bala Sulam, he said, he will give wisdom to the wise. But it should have said, he will give wisdom to the fools. He said about this, a wise is named after the future. That is, one who wishes to be wise is already regarded as wise. Therefore, when he said, I am pious, Chassid, it means that he wants to be pious, Chassid, which is called love of others. First he said a prayer for the poor, meaning that he was in self-love, and I want to be a Chassid. This is why the Holy Zohar ends there. At that time, he is a Chassid, for he has come to receive repentance. And he takes himself out of the evil side, in whose filth he was thus far. But now he has clung to the upper right, that is Chesed, that is stretched out to welcome him. And because he has clung to Chesed, he is called Chassid, pious or devout follower. That is, now he has come to cling to Chesed, so he is called Chassid after the future. By this we will also understand what the Holy Zohar said. Do not say that the Creator does not accept him until he details all his sins since the day he came to the world. This is not so. If he sets his mind on regretting them during the confession, all the other sins follow them. We should say that if he prays for the public and for the root from which all the sins come, namely, the will to receive, naturally all the sins follow them, meaning follow self-love.
2: לצורך, עזרת השם. וזה בן אדם, לזה...
0: Need, a need for the Creator's help. And a person can come to that if he discovers that he's sick, entirely sick with self-love. And he needs the cure, which is the reforming light. And then he begins to ask the Creator for help powerfully.
1: Yes, in order to get that help from the Creator, the person needs to reach a scream. There needs to be internally and externally. There needs to be this true cry together.
0: The request for help comes from the vessel that you receive from the Creator so as to be able to receive the filling. You have to ask. And then you raise a prayer, of course not an individual prayer, you raise a collective prayer with the friends.
1: An important part of the work is the joy that reveals in what is lacking for a person in the work in the ten, that he is the worst of everyone, and the judges according to his own flaws, that's from appreciation or from prayer.
0: We will now continue to record the lesson from the 28th of July, 2002.
1: What is written here? It's written simply that until a person reaches a deficiency, for them to correct him from above, they don't correct him. He can shout, he can cry, but until his external cry reaches the inner cry, or his external weeping reaches inner weeping, nothing is done. He needs each time to delve more and more deeply into the discernment that appears to him as bad. At first, he saw that he felt bad. Afterward, apparently, he sees that because of it, he loses in the eyes of others. In money, honor, knowledge, whatever it might be, it doesn't matter. Until he begins to attribute it to the Creator, that this disturbance interferes with his reaching spirituality, with acquiring the next world. Afterward, he begins to relate it somehow to bestowal, perhaps to the Creator, until he reaches a state where he already knows that the discernment he has, which is called bad, is bad because it is opposite to the Creator. How does he know and how does he see this? The Creator is revealed, and then he truly determines that this is so. But he must receive the need for this beforehand. And until he receives it, until he gathers all his efforts into one great need, then no matter how much he cries, no matter how much he shouts, nothing helps him, because all of it is as though he is crying and shouting into empty space. And this is not so. Rather, these things accumulate and operate as cause and effect, revealing this discernment more and more deeply each time. And this is how a person advances. That is, indeed, until he reaches correction, he goes through very, very unpleasant discernments, the end of which he cannot see. From these unpleasant states are each time a little good, a little bad, a little good, a little bad, so that he'll constantly see this discernment, one opposite the other, good versus bad. And therefore, the path appears to us to be very prolonged, and indeed, what can be done here is only to accelerate the development. That is, overall, to become more sensitive to the recognition of evil, to the bad things. So that when we see the phenomenon, we can immediately attribute it to bad or to good. Immediately opposite it, we will see the quality of the Creator, because what we have is the opposite. There is light in me, and this determination of the state should be as deep and as true as possible.

0: אבל מלכתחילה זה הטבע שאין אדם משים עצמו רשע.
1: But from the outset, this is nature. A person does not regard himself as wicked. It's impossible to do so. The will to receive through a thousand and one different possibilities always finds itself justified. It always knows how to show a person that he is not to blame for what he feels, for what happens, for what is done, until he reaches a state where he truly appears as Pharaoh opposite the Creator, where he blames only the Creator. There is no one else to blame. And then he truly proceeds to correction, until a person passes through the entire exile in Egypt and reaches the confrontation with Pharaoh. He doesn't reach the exodus from Egypt.
2: Can a person put himself in the prayer?
1: Put himself in the prayer? I don't know what that means. What does it mean to put himself into it? If you're talking about the prayer that it's written in the prayer book, the Siddur, then according to the clock on the wall, you need to pray. That is, to read what is written. If you're asking how a person can put himself closer to a deficiency that is called prayer, yes. And prayer is not only a deficiency. Prayer means that he judges himself and sees how resistant he is to the goal and to good discernment. Good discernment. So how can a person do this without special means? The body, our desire, will never let us see something bad about ourselves, so that we'll seek a solution for it. Let's say I'm a thief. Then naturally, I pray only for how to steal without getting caught. I'll never pray for myself to stop stealing. I will always want to use my quality only in a more beneficial way. What can be done next? Either I receive some kind of brainwashing from the outside, that this quality is no good, that it's not right to be this way, that I lose because of it, because society looks down on me and does all kinds of bad things to me. They have to tell me this. Then I say, all right, stealing, that's no good. And somehow I begin to think about how to get rid of it. But if I don't get some kind of education from the outside, an impression from people who are important to me, or if they do not make use of various other qualities of mine so that I'll feel that it's not worthwhile, then I'm just going to keep trying to steal. I'll go and steal. Simply until I get blows as a result of the stealing. That is, they're going to catch me again and again until I see that it's not worthwhile for me. So either through blows, how many times does it take? Have you ever seen a person who was in prison and did not go back again? There are almost none like that. Because they don't learn. We hardly learn from blows. It's a very, very slow form of learning, because I don't connect the blow with the fact that I'm not okay. You understand? And indeed, there is no connection whatsoever. Why should it be that if I stole, I have to sit somewhere and not be allowed to leave? It's some kind of foolishness to do that. It's not a measure for a measure.
2: So how can we accelerate things so the society will be more influential?
1: So only in externality, meaning society means the environment. It doesn't matter. Books as well. It doesn't matter what. Something external has to influence me and show me that this thing is no good. Because through blows, I'll want to get rid of the blows. I'll want to kill the person who's giving me those blows. I'll want to run away from them somehow. I'll even become more cunning. But I'm not going to abandon this quality. You understand? Because the blow isn't connected to the bad action. It's not opposite to the bad. Opposite to a bad action, there can only be the light, only the quality that is opposite to it. And the blow, it's just a blow. What can you do? Either they give you a fine, or they put you in prison, or they actually beat you up, or they hang you or kill you or whatever. So I don't understand what that has to do with it. Because they made some agreement in society that it's forbidden. Tomorrow this law could be abolished and it would be permitted. You understand? The blow, if the blow were really connected to the action itself, when we see the Creator, then we see that this quality disturbs me from connecting with Him, and by correcting it, by turning it into in order to bestow, then in this quality of in order to bestow, in this vessel, I connect with Him, and there I receive the light. You understand? That is, it's all directly connected together at that very point. But blows, this is why we've been suffering blows for thousands of years, until we reach some kind of development, and even then it's not correction. It's never correction. Humanity doesn't correct itself. It constantly becomes more corrupt. What does it mean that it becomes more corrupt all the time? It means that it always searches for how to become sharper in the mind, more cunning, and how to use all of that together with the evil. That's all. What are all the people who want to get into the parliament or to the government? What are they trying to do? They want to make the law such that they'll be able to use their will to receive in whatever way they think is worthwhile.
2: So how can I make the society, the environment, influence me more intensively so I can advance?
1: So you need to seek a society that will constantly show you what you are losing because you have this quality. Losing, you understand? Then at least it would work that way. Society cannot take the place of the Creator either, but if it were to show you that you are losing honor, some kind of other appreciation, it'll also be playing on your will to receive, but you would see that it's truly connected to this. We don't have that. The problem is with the criminals who are poor. If you were to put one of them with psychologists and they examined the person and saw how they could influence them in order to truly cause him inner pain, and then, for example, they humiliated him in front of everyone if he's a sensitive person. True, he stole diamonds or something like that, or something from a bank. But he has some sensitive point concerning his relatives or something. Then at least you would be doing something. But as it is now, there's no harm done to him. So they caught him. I wasn't sophisticated enough, so they caught me. He doesn't feel, it doesn't hurt him. And we need to build a society where we'll truly see a bad result from using the ego. But when the Creator becomes revealed, then you see how much the ego distances you from Him. And on the contrary, if you correct it to precisely the same extent, how specifically within it, eternity, perfection, spirituality, the upper world become revealed to you. Yes.
2: So it means that the will to receive doesn't see itself as guilty. If I had free will to choose, and I had some choice to make, okay, but you're in a certain given state, right?
1: Guilt also isn't really guilt. Guilt's another way of referring to a calculation of what's worthwhile. What is guilt? So we have an inclination to steal. So what? In this society, it's been agreed that it's forbidden. That's not called being guilty. Yes, I'm guilty in the sense that I acted against, let's say, the conventions of society. So what? The will to receive sees just one thing. Am I harmed or do I gain? What do I get out of it? After all these things, like shame and maybe something else, I don't know, all kinds of things, money, honor, knowledge. I don't know, they throw him out of society in some way, it doesn't matter. Afterward, the calculation is still simple. Do I gain or do I lose within the desire? It's the same with the Creator. Everything is measured in the will to receive. The will to bestow, it doesn't matter, but it's in that same desire. There's no other calculation. Yes.
2: So the society told me that I stand to lose by this, but it's still in the same will to receive.
1: Society shows you. You need society, you want the society, you want to connect with it in some way, you have some connection with it and everything. And then, since you have a connection with them, they can influence you, first of all, with their discernments, their laws, and also accordingly with what is accepted among them and who you are. Any society as well, it doesn't matter. Ours too.
2: You can't correct anything here, then.
1: No, you can't. It's impossible to correct, but it's possible to recognize the evil in relation to the society.
2: In relation to my will to receive.
1: In relation to your will to receive. But if I enter a society of criminals, then I correct myself according to what's accepted in that society. I entered a place where it's allowed to steal from people. They're now teaching me that it's also allowed to kill. It depends what kind of society it is. Therefore, he writes simply, listen to the words, one who chooses a better society each time advances through this. Through that, they progress. And blows. That's really... You see how they write. They write that at the end of the day, through blows, you will not advance. You nevertheless need to build an environment.
2: But you say that opposite that, the light should come.
1: But the environment needs to bring you to this awareness. That without the light, without the revelation of the Creator, without knowing, without connecting to Him, without His greatness, you will not get out of it. And the society can do that. Yes, someone over there wanted to speak, yes.
2: The more a person develops spiritually, I find myself with time, well, the person emerges from his self-love more and more, the will to receive.
1: A person, in a direct way from now onward, if you think that when he begins studying Kabbalah, he directly, little by little, comes out of his will to receive, no. He becomes even worse. What does it mean that he becomes even worse? He sees himself increasingly more cunning in his will to receive, in how he uses it. How he is prepared to do everything only for himself. Until he reaches a state where he sees that there is nothing left anywhere in him. Not in the mind, not in the heart, not in his thoughts, not in his desires. Nothing that can be attributed to some beautiful inclination. Nothing for the sake of others, for the sake of society, for the sake of something else, but everything completely is exploitation of everyone. And exploitation, understand, without taking anyone into consideration. If I do take something into consideration, it is so that I will not suffer, so that my honor will not be harmed, or so that I will not lose some other benefit. It doesn't matter in what form. This is called maybe appearing a little nice externally because I'm somehow compelled to be connected with people and so on. The calculations are completely egoistic, so we are all like this, but we don't recognize it. Until a person recognizes that in all of his qualities, in all of his desires, in all of his inclinations, in all of his calculations, truly down to the smallest details, everything is solely for his self-benefit. And even that's not so terrible. One can also agree with it. All right, nature. It's nature. What can you do? He made it this way, so this is how I am. But here, if he studies in a correct way and awakens the surrounding light upon himself, he begins to see these things. Besides correctly identifying them as egoistic, right? Besides learning this intellectually, as it were, otherwise he would study it in the same way a scientist studies nature. Fine, there's this and that, beautiful formulas, yes, and this is how I am, and here I am cunning to such an extent, and even there even more. Wow, look at how cunning I am in my ego. And he studies it with a cold intellect. But if it becomes revealed in contrast to the surrounding light, then you also feel its value in comparison with the light. And then you determine that it is bad, that it's evil. Otherwise, your ego is not called bad or evil. It's called good. Why not? I want to be successful, to earn, to prosper. Is that not good in life? Such people are respected in society. Everyone says so. Look at this person, a great musician, a great painter, even a great thief. These are people who, nevertheless, these are people are something. Until I begin to compare this ego with the true purpose. And then, only in relation to the true purpose, I determine that, of course, using the ego in all these different forms, the way I naturally use it, is bad. Why is it bad? It's because I see that by doing so, I don't attain the goal, but on the contrary, I move further away from it. So again, the determination of the state is in relation to the light. Therefore, a person in this world, through blows, will never reach the recognition of evil. He will reach the realization that he's not cunning enough. You understand? But not that it's evil. Evil as it's defined in relation to the goal. And if he studies and attracts the light, together with his other friends, thereby truly increasing this light, then in contrast to it, he starts seeing that the things he previously considered the best are, in relation to the goal, these are bad things. Their use is bad, not the things themselves. The will to receive itself is neither good nor bad, only its use is. The will to receive is my machine. It depends on where I drive it. Student. And along the way, this is actually my vessel for advancement. This is all that I am.
2: Correct. So, as you begin to advance with it in the right direction, that's, yes, with the same will to receive. I reach its correction and then its fulfillment, the goal. Of course, in it, I receive everything. That's why it's written, know the Lord your God and serve him. From that, I know the image of the Creator, what qualities he has, discernment, who he is, what he is, opposite my image. Well, then I can work. then I know what to correct, how to use, what to ask for, who to ask it of, and so on. All these things can only be if there's someone in front of me, and that is called the surrounding light, for the time being. For now, for us, as we are below the barrier, and the lights are above the barrier. And so, however they shine upon us, well, it's called shining through the surrounding light. Surrounding from without, from afar. Afterwards, it'll be inner. It'll be a more tangible kind of recognition. What do I mean by tangible, palpable? We will receive them not as surrounding, but as inner, in our senses. Our senses, that's with the ten sefirot, it's called spiritual senses. Yes.
1: Why actually during the study and the attraction of the surrounding light can't we reveal the evil more actively? Why do we have to wait for it to reveal itself?
2: Interactive or more active?
1: No, more actively, to search for it while I'm reading and attracting the light. It's clear, as it were, that the light needs to come and correct, but why are we so passive in waiting for the evil to become revealed?
2: Why are we so passive about discovering the evil? Because it's not in our benefit. Why should I discover that I'm evil? What's worse than discovering such a thing? I burn inside. I hate myself. I want to run away from that feeling so much. If you felt it, then you understand me. Otherwise, you won't. So, why would I want that state? So if I discover that, whether I want to or not, I immediately try to turn off, to quench that state. I want it to stop.
1: If that's the case, how do we eventually reach? Why am I asking this question?
2: So you're asking, how can I feel the evil to such an extent, and the shame to such an extent that it will prod me, make me advance? So gradually it comes to the person on the condition that he affiliates himself with the good. Just feeling the evil, it immediately works in your subconscious such that you want to exit that feeling, everything but to feel it. But if you begin to affiliate with the point in the heart, which is on the other side already, the other field, that's where it acts, and you affiliate with that, and you observe your ego from within it, observe your body with all its qualities, then you can remain in that point and to determine the evil, to see it, to begin to work with it as if with something foreign. But if you don't look at it as a foreign object, but rather see it as being yourself, your own, then you can't be with it, in it, more than a single instant. You immediately need to turn it off. You begin to turn it off. And so all these discernments, mainly, well, it's good through the society. That's how you acquire these things from one another, very easily, instantly. Whereas if a person tries alone, to reach that takes him years. And also when he reaches that alone, it's not alone. He builds next to himself the image of the society. In truth, it never actually happens. Well, maybe a chosen few, you understand, some revelation comes from above and he begins to be really, you know, really an enlightened, a man of light. But if he advances, it's also through blows. And ultimately, he needs to build next to him a system of aids, like the society, the environment. And he affiliates himself with that. He's impressed by that. He leans on it. So then he can relate to himself as a third body. You need something to replace the the environment, even artificially, to make something like that for oneself. And also the environment, the actual environment that's around me, the environment that's around me, it's not this group, let's say. It's my image of the group that I build within me, and that's what I relate to. It's not your face or his. These faces are in me, within. It's an inner impression, and from them I have this concept of the society, the environment, which influences me, which acts on me. And so the person builds that gradually, slowly for himself, even if he doesn't have people around him, but from various qualities that he perceives to be good, beneficial, this and that. He needs an environment either way. But if it's made of actual friends, it saves a lot of time and blows. They build it for him. He doesn't need to invest an effort from both directions to build an artificial society inside of him, so to speak. He just needs to connect to someone, and that someone begins to influence him, to throw to him all these things instead of

0: searching and building. I don't know how to say it.
1: So.
0: That's it. And again, this is a person does not see himself as wicked. That's our nature in life. Or rather, it can never be that a person agrees with that feeling that he's wicked. And so, in order to remain in that feeling that I'm wicked, opposite that, I have to build another point that I can transition to. And then, with my current self, yes, the previous one, I say that I'm wicked. Nature won't allow me to do this. All right?
2: Before that, it's possible to develop a true prayer purely out of longing for the good, not necessarily because one has had enough of the evil, but because this thing called the Creator is so lacking that a person simply searches for Him. So maybe the question is, what is the real fuel for prayer?
0: Look, a person does not see himself as wicked. You can develop from that. You can say, you know, a whole system of education was developed from that. A person does not see himself as wicked. He doesn't see that he is wicked. So we will tell him, us from outside. We will tell each one, you're wrong, you're doing this and that, you shouldn't do this and that. Let's write a book of laws, what's forbidden, what's permitted, and look at what he does, and if he doesn't act right, then we will... And so on. It doesn't help. None of that helps. From the outside, you can only provide an example, a good example. And more so, Baal HaSulam writes that this is a limitation. You kill the person by that. If you tell him, don't use this, you mustn't do that, and so on. No, because he hasn't come to the recognition of evil, of the qualities that you forbid him to use. He didn't get there, so you're stealing from him the opportunity to advance. You take from him the ability to advance. I need, with each and every quality of mine, to be fully evil until I come to a state where I see that evil and don't want it, where I'm willing to pay any price just to get rid of it. If I don't correct it in that way, then I didn't correct it. So what then happens with my internality? Then I won't reach the goal, the correction. That's why there should be no such limitations. Education needs to be through example. And that's why I say one needs to act in front of the other, that he's better. Usually it's not through words. It's better that way. And to just say, no. I'm talking about spiritual matters. With corporeal things, it's different. Corporeal things, it's...
2: For that is possible.
0: So as a result of that, you will already have a prayer. As a result of you wanting to get rid of something, and you know you can't get rid of it, and it's only by a force, the force from above, which created this evil, that force can turn it good. You need to meet the conditions here. The prayer is, what is the prayer? If you don't know the Creator, you cannot pray. So it's the prayer of the kibbutznikim in the Negev, in the desert, asking for rain.
2: But you can pray to something abstract that you feel is missing, and you call it the Creator.
0: Something abstract that you lack, fine. Shout, cry. I'm not saying you shouldn't. I'm not saying it's not a prayer. Right? That's called a prayer. You know, the common conception of it as people think, but we don't call that prayer. For us, a prayer is where I feel the achap of the Upper One. From the achap of the Upper One, I've received the surrounding light. I see my qualities as evil compared to his qualities, which are good, one opposite the other. And I ask of him, I have from that sensation of that achap, I have this confidence that it's him and he knows what to do and he does everything to me that needs to be done. And then I adhere to that achap and I insert into it my man, meaning exactly the desire regarding the discernments that I know, and I know what I want to happen with them. It's not just where I shout, well, correct me, fix me. I need to know the exact image. He writes in this article, until I reach the scrutiny, clarification regarding what I want to happen with this quality I have, it's not received above, it's not corrected. So it's not possible to make any correction if I don't know the Upper One. And my Upper One is called, each time, my Upper One is called the Creator. Whatever degree I might be on, the higher degree is called the Creator for me.
2: We also learn that a person reaches a state where he's lacking something so much that it no longer lets him sleep. So what is that? He doesn't know what he's lacking.
0: If I just lack something and I shout, well, help me, this is also called prayer, but it's not the prayer that we talk about in the wisdom of Kabbalah. In Kabbalah, we speak of a prayer, and the prayer is called intention. It's the intention. It's not meditation, you know, it's the intention. What does it mean, intention? That I know exactly from my lack for the Upper One how it all works. What is the intention? That I and he and my request and the connection between us will be as one. How can I tell if it's as one? For that, I need to know him, to feel him. What? Just to intend, there's some creator somewhere far off, there's some goal, and I'm here and I yearn for him, and then I shout, I act. What is that? Where is he? And what is the goal? And through what path do I reach him? And who am I? I don't even know who I am. The advantage of light out of darkness. It's only by comparing two things, two discernments, that we can determine anything. And so, again, I say, without the revelation of the Creator, you can forget about doing anything in truth. Within the framework of this world, yes, you know, they put the notes in the Wailing Wall, the Western Wall, for Maccabi Tel Aviv to win. That's it. I'm not saying it doesn't work. It's not a prayer, though.
2: But how can a person who doesn't know what a desire to bestow is want such a thing?
0: A person who doesn't know what the will to bestow is, of course he cannot want the will to bestow. How could he? And so we say the expansion of the light and its departure makes the vessel worthy of its role. To want to be corrected, to want to be filled, the expansion and the departure of the light has to come first. That's why it's written, know the Lord your God and serve him. Otherwise, how is it possible? It's as if you want something without knowing what that thing is. It's stupid.
2: But when we work during the period of preparation,
0: don't say that in the period of preparation there are different laws. In the preparatory period, there are no other laws, none. It's a law that doesn't change. You tell me, we don't feel the Creator, so what can we do? So you need to do what you're told to do. But you don't have the ability, instead of the Creator and instead of the light, to have something else. No. So instead of the light, you have the surrounding light. Use that. That's it. Yes.
2: The more you come to know a more perfect image of some ideal, something as though it's stronger than you in every way, you want to control it, seemingly. You want it

0: אתה לא מאמין שממצב שלך יש איזה פתרון?
1: You don't believe that from your situation there is some solution? Go look.
0: כן.
1: Yes.
2: All these people, they're called the environment. They're within me. I have some attitudes toward each one. Now, how do I choose a new environment each time? Does it depend on my investment?
1: How do you choose a better environment each time? You want to build an image of the society in you. That you built it, you were impressed by something external, and you want that impression to be stronger, more effective, more beneficial. That's what you're concerned about. In truth, I don't care about what's happening with the society externally. I need to take only the good things from it, to put them inside me, and then to be impressed by them as much as possible. We see that they can do whatever you want. Sometimes I don't see anything at all, and sometimes, oh no, look what he's doing and how. And, meaning my impression depends on me and not what they're doing. So I need within myself to build the image of the society in such a way where, and in each person it's different. It's in the way that inspires me specifically. It's each one according to character. One is inspired by how subtle and gentle they are, or how happy they are, how generous they are, and the other is impressed by how strong, how ruthless they are, and so on. This is called choosing a better environment. That I need to worry about. Simply put, it's how to be inspired by the society. Yes.
2: So with the blows, you see that they're not so good, so you want to clarify them.
1: Things which aren't so good that I see. Well, there are a few solutions here, first of all. Let's say that I see a person who is incapable of anything, or something. Maybe he's in a fall. I'm in a fall. Poor person. Or you can't say poor, I guess. It's one of our states, right? So it's natural. What should I be inspired by? I can be inspired by him still being here in such states, carrying himself here, not lying in bed. You understand? He's doing something. I try to justify, to derive some benefit from everything, to benefit me. Yes?
2: Simply an approach like, what will I get out of it now? Look and see that my friend is in such a state, that he's in such a bad state.
1: If I see that my friend is in a bad state and I justify him, what do I gain? If I see that he's in a bad state and I want to help him, I gain. And if I see that he's in a bad state and as a result this is going to turn my whole path bad, the creator and everything, so what do I gain? Should I sit next to him and cry like him? It's not good for me, not good for him.
0: Very important.
1: Simple matters. What can you do? Well, let's study.
2: Let's share impressions from the lessons and what from it do we take into implementation in the 10.
1: Well, powerful lesson with Rav. What I would take to implementing the 10 is the known sentence to choose a better environment each time. It doesn't mean that I'm impressed by one or two friends who are strong and not the rest. No, they're all great, and I need to annul myself before everyone. The first zero I make, using the light, of course, of the will to receive, immediately gives me the feeling that I felt the greatness of the friends. The greatness of the friends equals the greatness of the Creator, and that's our fuel for the work.
2: Yes,

0: The summary of the lesson, I'll start from great gratitude on the opportunity to bless being in such a wonderful lesson. And Rav leaves us with, yes, as it is said, to see the greatness of the Creator, the greatness of the friends as much as possible, as much as possible. Maybe Yossi can add.
1: First of all, great gratitude to the Creator and our Rav, who teaches us for years, and you accompany us for many years more. And as the friends said, to constantly choose a good environment. That's the books, the friends, who give you an example. It's what you read. Anything that can influence you, you use. You choose it. And if you want the best way without any imagination, then you simply look to the friends, you see what they do, and you do the same. And when it's difficult for you, the friends will help you rise.
0: That it's important, most important, is to become equipped with this desirable image. How the I can immediately adhere to him this desirable picture. And Rav also said that intention is that he and I, and the request between us, that same attitude that I request, will be as one.
2: כן, הסביבה בעצם אדם מתחזק בסביבה
3: כשהוא A person gets strengthened in the environment when he is incorporated in it. And what the good environment is supposed to show a person is to disclose the evil in him. That's why it's a good environment, because it reveals the evil. But what's most important when we're in the environment is to be impressed by it. If we're not impressed by the environment, it doesn't work on us. We need to do something so that the environment will act on us.
4: Yes, we also heard that a person goes through many discernments all the time, really. These discernments exist in us. And the moment I truly get to a state of recognition of evil, it's a state where I can demand the Creator's help.
3: In order to hasten times and not wait for the blows, because through the blows, development, from what we heard from Rav, is slow and prolonged. We received a great gift through our great teacher, Rabash, and Rav, who built a path for us to make this fast and pleasantly incorporated in friends, in mutual help. Simply use the environment and the society and all before the friends, and the Creator will help us.
4: To identify with the good, Rav said, when I feel a blow and my ego feels bad, it tries to blur it right away. It doesn't hold too long. So you have to identify with the good. What is good? The quality of bestowal, that's what we have to receive from the environment. We also heard it's an inner thing that a person builds within himself all the time, along with the examples he gets from the friends. And that's how, as the friend said, make the friends great and build this environment within and be drawn to this, to the good, and to really have a feeling like you're stealing from the society and you don't want to. Through the society, you see how bad your qualities are. The society just pulls you away from your qualities and you're drawn to them.
3: All our efforts to nullify before the greatness of the friends, even though we don't want that, but we do it forcefully and draw the surrounding lights. And the surrounding lights can disclose in us what separates between me and my friend, and actually between me and the Creator. That's our evil inclination. And that's a great thing, because we receive a need to pray, to ask the Creator to take care of our desire in order to receive just the way He knows how to do it.
4: Yes, l'chaim, friends, everything was said.
3: Let's move to the next part of the lesson, but first sing a song.

0: Shalom lekulam.
1: Hello everyone. We gathered here now to study the preface to the wisdom of Kabbalah. Today we will study a very, very important lesson, very fundamental lesson of preface. This is a lesson about the four phases of direct light, where we're going to go over all the items. Let's study now together with Rav these four phases. He gives a very detailed explanation about every single phase. And what we want to do immediately at the end of the recorded lesson, we will want together, all of us, to build the four phases of direct light, to learn together between the friends the four phases of direct light. So now, each of us, during the lesson, writes down one, two discernments about each phase. At the end of the recorded lesson, we will study together and write together the four phases of direct light, and from there move to questions and answers. So let's start with the recorded lesson. We're reading in the article, the preface to the wisdom of Kabbalah. We are in item number 5. Again, the preface to the wisdom of Kabbalah from Baal HaSulam. We are in item 5. Hence, the four phases in the name Havaya, called Chokhmah, Bina, Tiferet, Malchut.
2: Why is it needed? He says that the light comes from his essence by the raw desire called existence from absence. And this desire is not yet a created being. How does it become a created being? So he says that the expansion of it and its light, and the light of the light and its departure qualifies the kli for its purpose. What does it mean? That from the kli there is a longing for that light. So there has to be a series of actions of the light on the desire it created existence from absence. So this desire begins to long for the light, and the form of the longing determines the shape of the kli. And therefore, it requires four stages. It's not that these stages are known in advance. Once it happens, we know, because this is something we attain and see, that this is how it works, that there are four stages called Yud Ke Vav Ke, by which the kli is formed. And in each and every desire that appears in us, even in this world, doesn't matter in what incident, we have to believe. We still don't know and feel. We have to ultimately reveal it. But we should at least believe, we should have this understanding that if I have any desire, it appears as the fourth degree from the light that worked on me to reveal this desire. And what does it want from me? That's already a question. How does he want me to respond to it, to respond to the desire created in me? But certainly there is no desire if not through four actions of the light coming from his essence. You understand? Doesn't matter what desire. It all comes from the light. What's important is how we respond to it. How should we respond? That the action in return will be to reach the quality of the root, the tip of the yud.
1: Phase one, called Chokhmah, is indeed the whole of the emanated being, light and vessel. In it is the great will to receive with all the light included in it, called light of Chokhmah or light of Chaya, as it is all the light of Chaim, of life, in the emanated being, dressed in its vessel. However, this phase one is regarded as all light, and the vessel in it is barely noticeable, as it is mingled with the light and annulled in it as a candle in a torch.
2: Meaning, the light that builds the kli exactly suitable to it. It controls this kli, phase one, by building it and fulfilling it. Meaning, the vessel in phase one is exactly compatible for the light in its in its size, and it's opposite to the light in that that's how the Creator created it, the light created it. And the desire in phase one, the created being, is the only desire that the light created. All the rest are results of the presence of the light in that desire. Phase one is the only thing that emerged from phase root. Keter built phase one. What happens then is that phase one begins to be impressed by the light that's in it, then it goes through all kinds of metamorphosis and changes and whatnot. But ultimately, on behalf of the light, only one form emerges, phase one.
1: Following it comes phase two, since it at its end.
2: The Kli, after phase one, we are talking about what happens in terms of the desire.
1: The Vessel of

0: Ma intensifies an equivalence of form with the upper light in it. This means that a desire to bestow upon the emanator awakens in it, according to the nature of the light within it, which is entirely to bestow. Then using this desire that was awakened in it, a new light extends to it from the emanator called light of chasadim. As a result, it becomes almost entirely separated from the light of chokhmah that the emanator imprinted in it. Since the light of chokhmah can only be received in its own vessel, a desire to receive that has grown to its fullest measure. Thus, the light and vessel in phase two are utterly different from those in phase one. Since the vessel in it is the desire to bestow, the light within it is considered light of chasadim, a light that stems from the adhesion of the emanated being in the emanator. As the desire to bestow causes it equivalence of form with the emanator, and in spirituality, equivalence of form is adhesion.
1: Meaning, from the action of the desire in the will to receive wants to resemble the light. This is simply an outcome of the action of the light inside the will to receive. The light, as a bestower, bestows to influences the will to receive in such a way that it makes it similar to it. This is the quality of the greater one, to imprint his form in the lower one, the smaller one. And so the vessel longs to be like the light. Can he do that? Can it bestow or not? It wants to. But can it? No. What does it mean, the vessel in phase two that wants to bestow? If the Creator created a desire to enjoy, a desire to receive, so what does it mean that it wants to bestow? Wants to enjoy bestowing? What is Bina, phase two, opposite to phase one? What has changed? What changed is not the desire itself in its essence. What changed is what it enjoys. What it's enjoying. First, it enjoyed the way the light created it by feeling the light within it. Now it's enjoying. It's enjoying, though. But by feeling that it wants to resemble the light. The pleasure remains pleasure, but its shape has been changed. First, I enjoyed that there is something inside of me. Now I enjoy something being inside him. But I enjoy. And from feeling joy, from determining that I determined that there's something in him, that means my desire is now greater because I participate in that. I determine what I'm going to enjoy. Meaning, the matter of the will to enjoy remains. Phase two, we say, is a will to bestow. This will to bestow enjoys. Otherwise, there'll be nothing to talk about. Well, think about it. This is a bit concealed, but still worthwhile to touch it. Yes.
0: Next follows phase three.
1: Meaning, it is not sufficient that he wants to resemble the light and to feel that it wants to give. It wants to give and thus enjoy. But rather, another deficiency now appears. This deficiency that Now he resembles the light. How from resembling the light, how is that not enough? What else can be missing here?
0: Since once the light in the emanated being was diminished into light of chasadim without any chokhmah, and it is known that light of chokhmah is the essence of the emanated being, hence, at the end of phase two, it awakened and drew into it a measure of light of chokhmah to shine within its light of chasadim. This awakening re-extended a certain measure of the will to receive, which forms a new vessel called phase three, or Tiferet. And the light in it is called light of chasadim in the illumination of chokhmah. Since the majority of this light is light of chasadim, and its lesser part is light of chokhmah.
1: It's not clear what it's lacking. Suddenly it felt that it can't live without chokhmah, after it's all similar to the Creator. So, after it became similar to the Creator, perhaps it felt that if it's similar to the Creator, if it's the bestower, if it wants to bestow to the Creator, how can it bestow to the Creator? It can bestow to the Creator by receiving from Him. Because the Upper One wants to give. So He goes back to receiving, meaning in phase three, once again, the same desire of phase one reawakens, goes back to the desire the Creator created in him, because he wants to fulfill what the Creator created in him, but already of his own accord. Meaning, in phase two, he becomes similar to the root, to the Keter. In phase three, he becomes similar to Chokhmah. But he becomes similar to Keter in Bchina Bet, phase 2, and he becomes similar to Chokhmah in phase 3. Just as the Creator, Keter, created the will to receive in phase 1, similarly the created being, similar to Keter in phase 2, creates the will to receive in phase 3, similar to phase 1. Repeating the actions of the Creator. And what does he get from repeating the action of the Creator? Then he begins to understand from that who and what is the Creator. Right, from your actions we know you. He did the same action, he began to feel to what extent is, to what is the degree of one who performs the action of creation. Then,
0: following it came phase four. Since the vessel of phase three too awakened at its end to draw the complete light of Chokhmah as it was in phase one. Thus, this awakening is considered craving in the measure of the will to receive in phase one and exceeds it.
1: This is very important. And it was in addition. He begins to feel pleasure that exists in the Creator from creating the Kli and fulfilling it. This is called in addition. He did the same action like, let's say, the host that gives the delights to someone. He begins to feel how fulfilling that is, how endless that is, how high that is, how fulfilling and enjoyable that is to give. Before that, he didn't know that it's such a huge thing. And this is called and in addition to it, that there is something more than just the Kli that was created and the light that fulfills it.
0: Since now it has already been separated from the light, as the light of Chokhmah is no longer clothed in it, but craves it. Thus, the form of the will to receive has been fully determined, since the vessel is determined following the expansion of the light and its departure from there. Later, when it returns, it will receive the light once more. It turns out that the vessel precedes the light. And this is why this phase 4 is considered the completion of the vessel, and it is called Malchut, kingship.
1: The light that exists in phase 1 wasn't fully revealed in phase 1, and only now it is revealed in phase 4. What's revealed in phase 4? In phase 4, what's revealed is the relation to the light. That he discovered who is the light and who is the vessel from the emanator. This is called that now he has craving, longing for the light of Chokhmah. This craving is what did not exist and couldn't come from the side of the light itself. It has been developed from the side of the created being. Well, these are profound things. What can you do? As much as we understand, we understand.
0: Baal HaSulam, when he speaks about Bina, he relates it to the Chasadim. But there's places where he writes that the light of the essence of Bina is the light of Chokhmah. So what does he mean when he says that? That the essence of Bina is the light of Chokhmah.
1: Bina is the essence of Chokhmah, it is written. Meaning that you cannot make actions of chesed, of chasadim, mercy, if you don't base them on chokhmah. What makes you chesed, mercy? What do you have to give? If you have chokhmah, and you say, I don't want this chokhmah, then you can see you're in chasadim. I don't need anything in the world, says one who's delighted in mercy. You know what exists in the world that you say, I don't want anything? If I have everything there is in the world, if it's all mine, and above that I say, I don't want anything, take it away from me, that means I'm delighted in mercy. But if I have nothing, how can I be delighted in mercy? Even though we have a different example with the delighted in mercy who lives in the woods, and he's asked, can you give a shirt? This can help the king's daughter. And the sages told her that if she will be wearing a shirt of the ones who's delighted in mercy, she will heal. This is a hint about Malchut, that by this correction she can heal. She is the king's daughter. The king means Keter, the daughter of the king means Malchut. And she is terminally ill. And if she will attain the clothing of delighted in mercy, she can heal. This is what the story is really about. So he says, the delighted in mercy person says, I would happily give, but I have no shirt. I don't have any clothing. Because he doesn't feel that it's his clothing. I don't have it. It's me. If this king's daughter truly wants to receive that as clothing and will come through her work and her labor, she can reveal that it's possible to receive what is in him as a clothing over herself and thereby heal and continue the work, meaning reach adhesion. So what did I want to say? Bina is the essence of Chokhmah, meaning inside it there's Chokhmah, will to receive of phase 1, which clothes itself with an external shape of bestowal, can't be otherwise. Yes.
0: They say that the four phases of direct light exist in everything in reality. What does that mean?
1: The four phases of direct light exist in everything in reality. What is reality? There's reality and there's reality. Our reality, which is called the imaginary reality, it's not real. It has no connection to the source. It appears to exist. It appears to us. So, there's four phases there, desires? No. No. There's no contact with the light. We don't reveal that. The reality we're talking about, or that Kabbalists are talking about, is a reality that begins from spiritual desires towards the Creator. There, yes, if it's towards the Creator, He exists in the beginning, I'm in the end, and in reflected light, I'm in the beginning, and He's at the end. So we're talking about desires that are desires for Him, meaning it's already on the ladder of degrees. Whereas here in this world, when I have some desire, it's good to say that it's connected to the Creator, that He invites this desire in me, and accordingly I should respond. This is called the work of preparation. It's like kids are given some, you know, games, demos. They can take them and break them and learn. They learn from it. But it's not that that there's truly four phases there and the light works there within until it reaches my desire. You could ask, so still, if I feel that this exists towards me, so it still exists somehow. It exists in a form called imaginary reality. So it exists or not? Yes, it exists in my imagination. And then, as long as the imagination exists, it exists. What is that imagination? What's the vessel of the imagination? The vessel of the imagination is what we call five senses, but it's just senses. It's like Keter Chochma Zeran Bin Malchut. The matter is there within, yes, the matter that wants to enjoy. Is it exist? Does it exist or imaginary? No. This is matter that does exist in my imagination. Does it belong to the Creator? No. Does it come as a result of the Creator? No. No, as a result of Him is already on the ladder of degrees. So are we on the ladder of degrees right now or no? No. So this reality belongs to the Creator? Did He create it or not? No. It's a kind of a copy. We exist as a copy of the last degree of spirituality. It doesn't exist in spirituality. Why? Just like the Creator begins creation from the light, from His essence, and relates from the degree that we don't attain towards all of creation from above downwards. Likewise, we emerge from all of creation, from the lowest degree, detached from all of creation, with our essence, just like there's His essence from above and everything comes from Him. Similarly, we exist with our own essence here below, and from this state we can enter creation, which is the ladder of degrees. But the Creator is above the ladder of degrees, and we are below the ladder of degrees. He doesn't depend on those degrees, and we are not dependent. We're not connected to them.
0: We said that phase three wanted to resemble the Creator. So why does she take only a little bit of Chochmah and not half-half of Chochmah and Chassadim? Why does she need to take just a little if she wants to resemble the Creator, then?
1: To resemble means I become similar.
0: So why just a little chokmah and some for the light of chasadim?
1: No, it's called a little bit, but she goes back to the same desire to receive as in phase one. Mr. Reader, you are in an imaginary reality. Go ahead.
0: Item 6.
1: No, he wants you to find in item 3 where it says that the will to receive phase 3 is like in phase 1. Is that read here or not?
0: So we'll read about phase 3 again, where it says, next follows phase 3. Since once the light in the emanated being has diminished into light of chasadim, without any chokhmah, and it is known that the light of chokhmah is the essence of the emanated being, hence at the end of phase 2, it awakened and drew into it a measure of the light of chokhmah to shine within its light of chasadim. This awakening re-extended a certain measure of the will to receive, which forms a new vessel called phase 3, or Tiferet. And the light in it is called the light of chasadim in illumination of chokhmah. Since the majority of this light is the light of chasadim, and its lesser part is light of chokhmah.
1: The fact that in the vessel the main part is the light of chasadim and a bit of it is the light of chokhmah doesn't mean it takes a little bit of chokhmah, it takes all of it. All of the desire that existed in phase 1 returns in phase 3.
0: So what does that mean?
1: It means relatively in phase 3. In phase 3 there's all of the light of chasadim from phase 2, which continues all of the light of chokhmah in phase 1. But because phase 2 determines that she wants to do this for the sake of bestowal, therefore it means that phase 1 is small in it. It is mostly chasadim and little of chokhmah.
0: What does it mean that the essence of the vitality of the emanated, meaning he took this to have a little bit of fuel. So what here is the idea? What's so special about this phase?
1: What's special about this phase is that the emanation realizes that the light of Chokhmah is its light of life. And in order to bestowing a thing, it has to enjoy.
2: Do
1: you understand or not? If you wish to do good to your mother, so you take what she prepared for you, you eat it, let's say, or receive it, and you show her what pleasure you are getting. By that, you give her pleasure, right? When the created being does that, he feels what pleasure he awakens in the Creator, because he does that from equalizing his form with the Creator first in phase 2, so then it understands what it means to bestow. From your actions, we know you, but how can he make an action of giving towards the Creator? By enjoying, so that the Creator enjoy. And for that, he has to feel what it means to bestow to the Creator. You have no way to come out of yourself and clothe and get into Him. You have the option to do the same action as He does, but you have to enjoy it. That's what I want to say. You have to enjoy it. Without enjoying it, you're not going to give Him any pleasure. And without aiming to give Him pleasure, it'll be a klipa. So there has to be bina first. For us, this is called first acquiring faith above reason and then going into your reason.
0: It seems here that to begin with, this process all took place inevitably in order to draw a little bit of light for the light of life.
1: All of the processes are inevitable. They're obligated.
0: But this discernment of
1: everything
0: the consequence of the
1: result,
0: light that was received?
1: Everything comes as a result of the light working in the kli. Just point blank. There's nothing on the path that comes from some unpredictable decision. There's no such thing in spirituality. In general, in creation, how can you say there is something that is not in the light that expands from his essence? It can't be that such a thing exists. Where else would it come from? There is some other space from which other qualities come. If there is a source from which all of creation emerges, then that's it. It determines everything. No, something new was created. What's new? Where from? How? That nothing existed before, nothing existed before to shape it. It can't be. Doesn't make any sense.
0: It's hard to grasp the independence of the created being altogether.
1: There is no independence for the created being. It's not hard to get. There's just no independence.
0: But when there's no independence, there's no created being. So it's not something that's separated from...
1: Correct.
0: So how do we look at it?
1: We look at it now and we have an illusion of independence. We need to get rid of that.
0: So is it a created being or not a created being?
1: There was a creation of an illusion of independence.
0: But the matter of separation from the creator seemingly, yes, it seems like it's a created being. That's the created being. It's not separated from the creator. It's not a created being.
1: What do you mean not separate? It feels that. We're not talking with respect to the creator, but with respect to the created being from his attainment. Item six.
0: These four discernments are the ten sefirot discerned in each emanated being and each created being, both in the whole, which are the four worlds, and even in the smallest element in reality. Phase one is called Chokhmah, or the world of Atzilut. Phase two is called Bina, or the world of Bria. Phase three is called Tiferet, or the world of Yetzira. And phase four is called Malchut, or the world of Asiya.
1: So, to really understand this in a simple way, we need to see the light created the Kli, phase one. The light is the root. That here, of course, within that root, exists the will to receive as existence from absence. And there's no more than phase one. No more. But everything that happens afterwards is that phase one. Responded to its previous state and became phase two. Phase two responded to its state and became phase three, which responded to its state and became phase four. That's all. And everything ends in phase four. The light went through all these phases and came to the end. What's the end? That phase four is all that the light can bring out of the created being. That's the ending of it all. So all of reality only contains that system, which in order to reveal itself, it later divides within itself to all kinds of parts. Who is being divided? This phase four, this last phase. Or all of the other phases. The truth is only phase four. It later divides into
2: Shoresh Aleph Bet Gimel Vidal.
1: Root 1, 2, 3, 4. Root 1, 2, 3 are the qualities before it. This will be called first nine

0: the first nine, and she herself is called Malchut. And then in this phase four, there is a state called Ensof. Then restriction, then screen, then shattering, and then the end of correction.
1: Ну, נקרא ונראה.
0: Well, let's read on and see.
2: Let us explain the four phases applied in each soul. When the soul extends from Ein Sof and comes into the world of Atzilut, it is phase one of the soul. There, it is still not discerned by that name, since the name Neshama, soul, implies that there is some difference between it and the emanator, and that through that difference it departed Ein Sof and has been revealed as its own authority.
0: He doesn't tell us what is a soul. He doesn't tell us anything. He says these four phases are customary in all the system from above downwards, and these four phases exist in every creature, in every part that we wish to talk about, because you can't discuss anything besides the phase four, which is the final one, which is the desire. Before that, there are no desires. We're talking about this as the first three phases. The first three phases. What is that? They come before phase four. So we're not even discussing them. We call them the prior phases, meaning we have phase root, and what exists between the root and phase four, and phase four, which between the root and phase four is the connection. That's the connection between them. Next.
2: But as long as it is does not have a form of a vessel, there's nothing to distinguish it from his self to merit its own name. You already know that phase one of the vessel is not considered a vessel at all, and is entirely annulled in the light. This is the meaning of what is said about the world of Atzilut, that it is complete godliness, as in he, his life, and his self are one. Even the souls of other living beings, while traversing the world of Atzilut, are regarded as still adhered to his self.
0: Meaning the souls descend from Ein Sof, which corresponds to the root.
1: Ein Sof, Adam Kadmon, or Adam Kadmon.
0: Ein Sof, Adam Kadmon,
1: Bria, Yitzira,
0: Atzilut, Bria, Yitzira, Asiya.
1: Ken.
3: Od Zayin.
0: Yes.
2: Item 7. This above mentioned phase two rules in the world of Bria, the vessel of the desire to bestow. Hence, when the souls cascade into the world of Bria and achieve the vessel that is there, it is regarded as Neshama. This means that it had already departed from his self and merits a name of its own to be called Neshama. Yet this vessel is very refined, as it is in equivalence of form with the emanator. For this reason, it is regarded as complete spirituality.
0: Yes.
2: Item 8. The above-mentioned phase 3 rules in the world of Yetzirah, containing a little bit of the form of the will to receive. Hence, when the soul cascades into the world of Yetzirah and achieves that vessel, it emerges from the spirituality of the Neshama and is

0: and called Uach. This is because here its vessel is already mixed with some coarseness, meaning the little bit of will to receive that is in it. Yet, it is still considered spiritual because this measure of coarseness is insufficient to completely separate it from his self and merit the name body, which stands in its own right.
1: Yes.
0: Phase 9. I'm sorry, item 9. Phase 4 rules in the world of Asiya, which is the complete vessel of the great will to receive. Hence, it obtains a completely separated and distinguished body from his self, which stands in its own right.
2: The difference between the souls at the roots and the soul itself, and Ruach, and the Guf, the body, is the magnitude of the will to receive. That's it. That's what he says. Until it comes and incarnates into a state where more will to receive becomes revealed.
0: Why does he write that the cascading from above down, the souls remain adhered to his self? Why to his self? We say that his self, you can't even define by name or can't even talk about.
2: That's how it's said. You're right. That he uses the word his essence not as unattainable. The issue is that... wait, I'll find the words. We cannot attain souls that are adhered to his essence, meaning that haven't yet emerged into their own authority, that the will to receive in them hasn't appeared yet. And so that's why we say that as if they didn't come out of his essence, because they're not apparent to us. We can't discern them. Well, that's in the meantime.
0: We're continuing with the word the light in it in phase 9. In item 9. The light in it is called nefesh, indicating that the light in it is motionless in and of itself. You should know that there is not a single element in reality that is not comprised of the whole abiyah.
2: Yes.
0: Item 10. Thus you find that this nefesh, the light of life, that is dressed in the body, extends from his self, is from his very self, existence from existence. As it traverses the four worlds of Abiya, it becomes increasingly distant from the light of his face until it comes into its designated vessel called Guf, or body. This is considered that the vessel has completed its desirable form. And even if the light in it has so diminished that its origin becomes undetectable through engagement in Torah and mitzvot, in order to bestow contentment upon the Maker, one refines one's vessel called Guf until it becomes worthy of receiving the great abundance in the full measure included in the thought of creation when he created it. This is why Rabbi Hananya ben Akashia said, the Creator wished to refine Israel. Hence, he gave them plentiful Torah and mitzvot.
2: Here he says, and here you find how this nefesh, which is the light of life that is clothed in the body, meaning he's talking about the spirit that exists in this body, meaning the

0: Mitzvot means the desires that are corrected by the light. By the light, the desires are corrected.
1: אז מגיע כתוצאה מזה.
0: Then, as a result of that,
1: מצב ש...
0: he comes to a state where a state of dvikut.
1: בזה אנחנו מסיימים את השיעור ועוברים לחלק השני.
0: And with this, we will conclude this lesson and move to the next part.
2: על ידי האור.
3: By the light, one corrects one's desires. And then, as a consequence of that, it comes to a state of adhesion. So we want this to happen in us now. And we want our study to be the engagement in Torah, meaning for it to bring an illumination from above upon us with upper qualities like the light, qualities of bestowal and love that will clothe in us, live between us, and raise us up from the imaginary world to the world of truth, to our root. That is why the Kabbalists tell us about what's happening in our upper roots in order to evoke a desire in us to also ascend through a change in our inner qualities. So we are jumping from the imaginary world to the very fundamentals of creation, or the foundations of creation, and it's worthwhile for us to really we're in this, grind into this lesson, because Rav is telling us all about the four phases of direct light, which is the fundamental process that takes place in the creation of a created being, and everything that follows will be a consequence of it. We learn about how the light expands from his essence and creates a vessel, and everything in this process that happens, that is made, becomes a law that operates in reality, in nature, upon us, within us, whether we know it or not. And we are given, as the Kabbalists tell us, to engage in these lofty matters in order to awaken an illumination from there upon us. So that's what we want now. To talk about this together and help one another to establish this picture. And within this talking, within these pictures, and our intellect and our minds, may our hearts start yearning for us to also be rewarded with getting to know from your actions we know you, so that we too will be able to repeat the actions of the light of bestowal and get to know him as living in us, as the operating force within the created being.
0: So now let's engage in that together. And I'm going to use the drawing board. We have Rav's drawing here. So now let's start together. Who has microphones? If you have a microphone next to you, raise it up. Another one, there's more microphones. Good. So everyone who raised the microphones, you are the ushers of the microphones now. And let's try to be as active as possible, including friends all over the world. You will be part of this. So we started from the beginning, from phase root, right? So from phase root, phase one is formed, which is what? What is phase one? Which can be, who can say? Yes, it's a general assembly. Go ahead. Yeah, just stand up, yeah.
3: Yeah, microphones get ready to go right to the people who are asking. Phase one
0: is the desire to receive itself without any

0: additions. It's just its root is the will to receive for itself. Yes, give him this microphone. Yeah.
1: We start to talk from the force of what we talk about as a vessel.
0: More about phase one. Yes, we're building a definition of phase one together.
1: Yes, today we also heard that that's all that he created, that every phase returns to this, that that's the source of it all. Can we say it that way?
0: Good. Rachamim.
1: Phase one, existence from absence. Because the Creator created a feeling. Feeling is existence. Phase one is existence from existence. I'm sorry. Phase, the Creator is existence from existence. And phase one is existence from absence. That's the Creator being. That's the only thing the Creator created. He created feeling, which is called soul, which is called phase one, which is called the created being. It's called all that exists, exists only phase one, the light of Chochmah.
0: L'chaim, let's try to speak as shortly as possible, and with words we heard from Rav or Baal HaSulam. We're just repeating what we heard.
1: And Rachamim said something very nice, which is that it's existence from absence. Yes, we're going to phase two. What caused... No, wait, you can't? What brought forth phase two to emerge? Yes.
0: From feeling the created being, the quality of the light within it, wanted to resemble it.
1: And what is phase two?
0: That it works in order to bestow. Meaning it wants to give back to the Creator, to the quality it found within.
1: Very nice, more Baruch. I heard from Rav that that's the desire to receive, to enjoy, but that it wants to enjoy from giving to the Creator.
2: Guy.
0: Good. Guy.
3: מבחינה ב' זה ההבחנה שלמרות כל התענוגים שממלאים אותה, מה שחשוב...
1: Phase 2 is a discernment that despite all the pleasures, what's important for her is to resemble the Creator being. The Creator.
0: Why is phase 2 coarser than phase 1? What did we hear from Rav? Why is phase 2 coarser than phase 1? Shaul?
1: Rav said that she understands that she can enjoy more than just that filling within her, but rather a filling plus the feeling of pleasure that she receives from the Creator enjoying.
0: More, who can add to Shaul? Why is phase two coarser than phase one?
1: Because she defines what to enjoy from.
0: Thank you. What causes phase two to keep developing towards phase three?
1: German 3. What causes phase 2 to become phase 3?
0: The desire that was created is in addition to phase 1 and phase 2.
1: It can bestow, and it feels that it can bestow to the Creator to receive from Him.
0: Good. What is phase three?
4: Agdara. Magdirim beyahad et pina gimel mitoch mashe shamayim.
1: Definition. We want to define exactly what is phase three. What does she want?
2: Maya ta'achrezet yergen mikrofon.
0: Go ahead. Maya will be afterwards, so organize a microphone.
1: He understands that in order to bestow, it must enjoy, so it returns to phase one.
5: החבר בדיוק אמר את מה שרציתי להגיד. הבחנה שבה...
0: The friend just said what I wanted to say. A discernment where you understand that the only way to bestow is to receive.
1: By the way, if a friend said what I wanted to say, it's okay to repeat the friend's words because we're playing with the upper roots in order to light for the light to come. So it's good. And also to repeat the words of the friend is a good thing in general. It's good. Amir?
0: Phase 3 actually repeats the action of the Creator. From your actions, we know you.
1: Yes, Jesus, please.
6: Rab decía que se da cuenta que no puede vivir sin el Creador.
0: Rav said that when that he notices that he cannot live without the Creator.
1: Thank you. It's called the light of Chasadim with the illumination of Chokhmah.
0: What does it mean, illumination of Chokhmah?
1: That you have the quality of Chasadim that you want to bestow, but you can't bestow if you don't have receive a certain pleasure in order to give it to the Creator.
0: So if it's to receive in order to bestow, why is it not the end of correction already?
1: Because it's small. It's not the whole desire to receive. It's giving the pleasure, but only a part of the desire that you're making a calculation upon it, and you're giving pleasure to the Creator.
0: Very good. Who else wants to add? Yes?
1: I heard that he uses the entire desire to receive, but he doesn't have the quality that controls it. Is the quality of phase two, meaning the desire to bestow. So he kind of uses all of phase one that he had as a desire to receive, but what controls him is the...
0: What does phase three feel at its end? What does phase three feel at its end?
4: Ken, Geveret Shelley, בבקשה.
0: Yes. Miss Shelley,
1: that a desire awakens in her to extend the light of Chokhmah. More?
0: Yeah. In fact, what phase three realizes is that the desire of the Creator isn't fully realized. She limits him. She doesn't receive everything he offers and then continues to four.
4: Guy,
0: what is phase four?
1: Its quality is the received, is the desire to receive. Her nature is the desire to receive.
0: Yes, Samuel.
1: What was added to it is the pleasures of the Creator that he gave.
0: What did we hear from Rav about craving? Yes, Itamar.
1: That it precedes the deficiency for the light. It precedes the light. More about craving.
0: What cannot come from the light itself, but has to come from the created being.
1: Rav said that in phase four, the relationship toward the light is revealed, that it discovered who the light is and who the Kli is, and that's called that now it has a craving or a yearning.
0: Thank you. Now we want to continue in our shared scrutiny through questions. Anyone who wants to raise a question can raise a hand here in the hall or around the world, and we will try to incorporate with their friends questions that come from their inner desire to resemble the upper light and receive force from above that will work on us now. So anyone who wants to ask a question about the lesson, go ahead.
1: In order to arrange the correct order towards the definitions in the beginning of preface in item 6, We heard about the emanated being and the emanator. What's distinguished between them?
0: In the continuation of the study, we'll go deeper into terms like the world of Atzilut and the world of Briah, and then you'll see that in accordance with the names of the worlds, we also call Atzilut, Ne'etzal, Briah, Nivra, meaning that these are different discernments. What's important for us to emphasize in this lesson is to realize that all of the continued appellations and names and that will come, like worlds, Parzufim, Sfirot, everything, are different names of states that phase 4 goes through. Rav and his drawing ultimately led us to phase 4. So look what he said. I'm not sure how do I operate that. Okay, you can see that? Yeah. So here we have phase 4, right? Which is the product of this process called four phases of direct light. It ends with phase 4. From this point, we're not talking about anything else. There's nothing that will ever exist anywhere which is not phase 4. What will happen to phase 4? Her state, where she is filled with all the light that created it, is called Ensof, the world of Ensof. Then she will decide to make a restriction. This is something we call the world of restriction. Then there's a screen, meaning she's adding an intention to bestow. Then she will be shattered. Then she'll be corrected. And these names of emanations, created beings, etc., are different names that are in alignment with the worlds of Atzilut, Briah, Yetzirah, Asiya. More questions? Avi, please. Avi made an effort with all of the Haifa group, and they came here. This inspires us greatly.
1: We learned that craving is a kli, is a vessel. And the light is an absolute rest. Where will I achieve this craving from? Where will I get it from?
0: That's the most beautiful question. What's the difference between phase 1 and phase 4? Because in phase 1, there's exactly the desire that receives. It has all the light in it. It draws light. It receives the light. And also in phase 4, it's exactly the same. And the longing is, the craving is the additional thing that comes from the created being, that he builds his relation between the kli and the light that comes. And because this relation is formed, he has a discernment of what is the vessel and what is the light, and how much it longs and craves the light, which it now wants to receive from his relation to the greatness of the Creator.
1: Can friends help me achieve craving?
0: You don't have any other option. You don't have any other option. You can only receive it from the society, only from the friends. Rav now said it in the lesson.
1: Thank you.
0: Turkey 1. Turkey 1.
7: Kişi nasıl kendini onun Atmuda'da olduğunu hisseder.
0: How can a person feel that he is in his essence?
4: Ben adam,
1: a person doesn't feel anything of the ladder of degrees that Rav described. Rav said that his essence is before the ladder of degrees, and you can even say that we, on the other hand, in the imaginary world we're in, we ourselves are also a certain kind of essence, but outside of the ladder of degrees, if I understood correctly what Rav said. How can a person feel? Rav said, we don't feel anything right now. We're not even talking about us. We're not on this map. There's a map where there's description of these degrees, where there are lights and vessels on different levels. And we're not on that field of life whatsoever. We don't exist. How will we be able to start feeling something? How will we be able to acquire the first vessel that will have the first light of life? That is called to be born spiritually. What do we need in order to be born spiritually? To build a spiritual partzuf of ourselves. How do we build a spiritual partzuf? All week we're learning in the study of 10 Sefirot. What are we learning? That a partzuf is one that has a rosh, a head. A head of kedusha, meaning a one that has calculations of bestowal. So we need, just as Avi said, to receive the craving for spiritual development, meaning for the development of qualities of bestowal and love from the friends, who the Creator gave this passion also. That's why we're friends. And just like Rabash teaches us, we work between us in order to increase this craving so that we will fall in love with the Creator with a great passion, so he won't be removed from our eyes day and night. And all we will want is to resemble him. When we have such a mighty desire that will fill our entire essence, that will be called that a prayer is being made in us. An illumination from above awakened upon us that will build in us the restriction, the screen, and the reflected light. It will give birth within us the rosh, the calculations of bestowal. And when it will be there, we will be able to work on the field of life, on the ladder, on the degrees, on the ladders, and receive the light from the upper in order to bring him contentment. To feel the host and what he prepared, to feel his love. What did Rav explain on the development between phase 2 and 3? He gave the example like a mother who prepared with love for you, and you can't sit in front of her without taking anything. That's not considered that you're bestowing to her. We don't have any other vessels, just like Baruch said earlier, besides the desire to enjoy. So what is to build a spiritual partzuf? To determine what I want to enjoy from. What is the superior, the upper, exalted pleasure? The pleasure from bestowal, like you're bestowing. And the closer we come to this, and pray for this, and exercise this in this laboratory called the 10, that's how we awaken the lights that will build this in us in practice. And then we will be able to feel his essence? No. There's no attainment in his essence, but the light that expands from him into our internal vessels, so that they will be adapted to him.
0: We learned the lesson that phase 2 wants to be Keter, phase 3 wants to be Chokhmah. What does phase 4 want?
1: Wants to be phase 2, yes.
0: Yes, and phase 3 wants to be Chokhmah, wants to be like phase 1.
1: Yeah.
0: So we at the end of phase 3, we have Keter and Chokhmah. Mm-hmm. Now comes phase 4. There's a new desire.
1: What's the root of that desire? Where does it come from? What's in within it?
0: I don't know. It looks like it's a desire that doesn't know what it wants.
1: What does he want to receive?
0: What does he want to receive? I don't know.
1: Phase 4 wants to receive full power, all that exists, all the pleasure.
0: What is all the pleasure? Phase 2 is very clear. She wants Keter.
1: Phase 2 is very focused. She wants to resemble the Keter. She wants to bestow.
0: Phase 3 is very focused. She wants to be filled with light of Chokhmah, just like in phase 1.
1: And because of that, she wants to bestow. She takes the light of Chokhmah in order.
0: She reaches that too.
1: Yeah, but she bestows in order. Right.
0: So now phase 4, what does it want? What is its goal?
1: What does phase 4 do? She incorporated in everyone. Now what does she do? What does she decide?
0: So the result of this incorporation, what is the result of it?
1: what phase four does. At the end of phase three, what does phase three feel? That what gives the pleasure to the creator, in practice is the fact that she receives, and by that she bestows. Not that she's bestowing and then receiving the reception as fuel to bestow. Her bestowal is in receiving. And that's why, that's what phase four does. She receives fully. Why? What's her within? What's within her? Bina, because she wants to bestow to the creator.
0: Okay, it's a bit unclear, but I understand she receives.
1: She wants to receive as much as she can, everything. Why? Because she wants to bring contentment to the creator. That's her bestowal. That's what's internal. And what quality in the four phases of direct light is to bestow? Phase two.
0: Okay, I understood she reaches Bina at the end. The question is, what does it mean to be like Bina?
1: You'll see the lesson again. He explains it really nicely.
0: And also, it's a good question that we should keep thinking about. What does it mean to be like the Creator? I want to add to the scrutiny that you said. You'll see in many other lessons that when Rav draws phase four, he draws like two lines into it, two arrows. Why? The phase four is the conclusion of the process. She wants to receive everything possible. What's possible? It's possible to receive the light that extends from the Creator towards her, and also something much greater that she revealed, his status. That means she wants to receive everything possible, and therefore she's a vessel qualified for its purpose. That's where the development will begin. Unfortunately, our time is up, and we are quickly moving to Chaim Ratz with an update about the coming Shabbat.
1: Hello, friends. This Saturday, we have a very special Saturday. On the afternoon lesson, we will not do a regular broadcast like every Saturday, but rather, it'll be a regional Sabbath like we had before. So also this was going to be a regional Saturday. What is it? Every region in the world, Kli, is gathering within itself in order to get reinforced and strengthened and connect. What we want is to actually constantly grow the connection between us. That's our entire goal. And our 10 is actually the basic fundamental cell where we all live. But every cell lives within a body. And in the body there are organs. And every such organ is in a region. And we need the entire body to be alive and the entire body to be healthy. Hence, we are devoting time for the building of our regions. That's why we have a regional congress in a month and a half at the end of October, on the 28th of October. And as a preparation for that, we're gathering this Saturday during the time of the noon lesson, every region, and we are building our connection. Friends, I've been working on this for a long time, for weeks. There are many friends that are preparing it. They're preparing activities for connection, clips, source excerpts, workshops. It's actually a lesson that is a complete social activity. And the goal is that we will come out of it more connected and stronger. And just like the Congress will be a regional Congress, and we will all be incorporated with everyone, and we won't work as organic tens. So also this Saturday, in this meeting in the afternoon, we will all work together with everyone in order to truly create a strong, powerful connection. So everyone should come, and we'll connect powerfully and feel more ready for the Congress this Saturday, the regional Saturday, at the time of the noon lesson, starting from 3:45 in the afternoon on Saturday until 5:30 p.m. Israel time. And of course, after that, we have the Yortzeit meal for Rabash. So it will be festive. Come, and we will connect. So this will happen this coming Saturday, and I want to talk about another great opportunity for connection that we will have in about 2 weeks. On October 1st, it will take place on a Thursday. This is during the holiday of Sukkot. We are going to do a unity day, which we called Everyone Within, Everyone Inside. Everyone Inside will be a day where we will get to know in depth and in a broad way all the activity and all that's happening in Bnei Baruch, Kabbalah La'am, so that we will be able to be part, active, caring, praying partners, establishing our spiritual future as well as of the whole world. On all the levels, from our society, our tens, the circles around us, to this broad dissemination, changes that are happening in the building, the new projects. There are endless things that are happening in our organization that we don't know. We really don't know on the level of details. And during this day, we will go through all the important fields of life and try to, between us, help in the establishment of the next step of Bnei Baruch. That's why from morning to night, we will end it with the Ashpizin meal for Sukkot. You're invited here to our building, all the friends, all our men and women of Bnei Baruch Israel, from all the kinds and all the groups, from all the communities, from the north to the south, and the Petach Tikva group. All of us are uniting, gathering. The event will be translated and be broadcasted to everyone on the Arvut system. We'll talk about that later. Now, we're going to have a break. The next item is the Chumas meal at 5:45, God willing. We'll conclude the song.

0: A verím, Hatzstein. Hatzstein. A verím. A verím.
1: Friends. Friends. Friends, do you hear me?
0: Hatzstein.
1: 1, 2, 1, 2. Friends, we are starting.

Good morning, friends. We filled up our plates, and we saw that everyone already has food on the plate. What remains now is just to hear and to connect back to the source, to the sources. We read today, let's hear an excerpt from Rabash. Rabash from the article, one does not regard oneself as wicked. Excerpt 1, when one wants to repent, he must ask the Creator to help him exit from self-love to love of others. This is why we ask of the Creator and say and pray, bring us back our Father. We'll read it again. When one wants to repent, he must ask the Creator to help him exit from self-love to love of others. This is why we ask of the Creator and say and pray, bring us back our Father. I merit it sitting around these great friends from Ashkelon, Ashkelon group that's around us. And I want to present you Benny, who's going to say a few words for this meal. Thank you very much, friends. First of all,

have questions in the middle of the lesson, and it's a person that you see that he's in the lesson and this preparations. You feel it in the lesson itself and his questions, and I'm so inspired by him that I merited to be with him right now. L'chaim, David. L'chaim, friends. So friends, let's speak around the table now. About what we received from the lesson, what this excerpt means to us, and what we're ready to do for these things to get realized in our 10 right now. Bon appetit.

0: חברים, אנחנו נשמע עכשיו קליפ של רב שככה ילמד אותנו.
1: Friends, we're going to hear a Rav clip now. He'll tell us what he learned from Rabash. It's a very special clip. Let's listen and receive within us also these qualities and this wisdom of what Rav received in his experience to be next to Rabash. As a present, we're receiving this now. And from his experience, and we can realize it between us as well. Let's hear now what Rav learned from Rabash. There's a question today in the lesson. What did I learn from Rabash? I think that the main thing that I learned from him is that everything passes. And a person needs to be stable, and he needs to look at the same goal. Although he sees that it gets distant and further, and maybe it's impossible to attain it. But that's not his concern. His concern is just to be directed to that goal. And endless, constant way. That's what I think I learned from Rabash. And it seems to me that somehow I'm trying. And this is what I recommend to everyone. We have a direction. We have a goal. Sometimes it seems to us that we're unrealistic. And sometimes the goal disappears. The world spinning towards a different direction, towards seemingly than what we think and what we plan. We need to just insist on that same direction through the connection to the goal. And then we'll attain it. Suddenly, we reveal that again, it's there, and again, it's revealed as desirable and realistic. We will reach it. I want to drink L'chaim for our entire organization, for this entire big group, men and women. The world is, nonetheless, more and more coming closer to the state where it has no choice, and he'll show the truth to everyone. Even the angel of death will be as a holy angel. L'chaim.
2: Okay,
0: friends, we're always continuing with gratitude and continuing to the groups of Israel that came from Haifa, the young ones, and the group of Ashkelon, all the groups that came to this lesson, and we really value it and we're grateful for it. Now I want to present and I want to use this opportunity. I never would get such an opportunity to tell you how much I owe you and truly how great you are. The second 10 of Ashkelon. Open up your heart and I want you to tell us the second 10 of Ashkelon, how you came. Please, go ahead. Ashkelon 2. Friends, I'll read what I wrote. We, the 10 of Ashkelon 2, We're talking on behalf of the whole community of Ashkelon, men and women, and on behalf of Bnei Baruch. We're in this great gratitude that we received the role and the whole event today, from the preparation to the lesson, through, and then also to be the focus group, and then also preparing the hummus and for the hummus meal. And then we'll also talk about the mini congress that we had in Ashkelon. With gratitude to the Creator that He chose us to go on His path, on the path of truth, and He gave us the friends to go together with them. I want to express a gratitude to our Rav, who built for us all that we need in order to go on the path, on the Creator's path, and to succeed. We wish Him good health and love. And in conclusion, I want to bless all of our friends in the world, Kli. And I want to use our incorporation now and to raise a prayer to the Creator that will give us a second nature with the intention to bestow. Let's always remember that Rav said and is telling us that what Rabash told them one day when they were going on a walk, why didn't you ask? So Creator, we are asking.

0: in the bowl.
1: חברים, אנחנו שמענו מהרב עכשיו על כמה שהכל עובר.
2: Friends, we heard from Rav now how everything passes and we need to be directed to the goal.
1: יש לנו דוגמה לזה.
2: And we have an example of that in the world Kli. There's a group that's always there. It's always coming together and giving an example to all the friends, and it feels me, and I feel like as if they were there from the beginning of creation and are constantly leading us and are here to Rav and our path. This is the group of queens from North America. There's nobody who doesn't receive an upliftment from them. So let's hear them and feel what they have to give us from all of their experience. Hello, hello, friends. Thank you for these warm words. Petah Tikva, we're very happy to see all of you. Thank you that you're taking the time and you're canceling yourselves. I wanted to share with you some good news. And around these holidays, we receive additional light. We soon need to move to a new center with God's help. And secondly, we have the good news that we are organizing a North American Congress in Lake George. And we're expecting all the guests, whoever can, come join us. It's going to be an amazing Congress. And thank you to our Rav that he's doing this amazing work. We wish him good health. And from the whole Queens group, we say one big L'chaim.

0: מתוך שיעור הקבלה היומי.
1: From the daily Kabbalah lesson, my upliftment depends on me and not on what they are doing. So then I need to build in me this image of the society in this way, and in each one it's different. That from that, that's what I'm impressed by. Again, my upliftment depends on me and not on what they are doing. So I need to build in me the image of the society such, and in each one, it's different. That from that, that's what I'm impressed by. Dear friends, our next meeting is the afternoon lesson at 12 o'clock.

Hello everyone. In the first part of the lesson, we will learn from a recorded lesson from the 20th of July 2002, based on the article, One Does Not Regard Oneself as Wicked, from the writings of Rabash. We will read the article together in the tense. We have 21 minutes for that.

0: אין אדם משים עצמו רשע.
1: One does not regard oneself as wicked. Concerning one does not regard oneself as wicked, it is written in the Zohar, quote, King David regarded himself in four ways. He regarded himself with the poor, regarded himself with the Hasidim, the pious, devout followers, regarded himself with the Hasidim, as it is written, preserve my soul, for I am pious. For one must not regard oneself as wicked. And should you say, if so, then he will never confess his sins, it is not so. Rather, when he confesses his sins, then he will be a chassid, for he has come to receive repentance and takes himself out of the evil side in whose filth he was thus far. But now he has clung to the upper right, which is chesed, that is, stretched out to welcome him. And because he has clung to chesed, he is called chassid, pious or devout. And do not say that the Creator does not accept him until he details all his sins since the day he came to the world, or even those that were hidden from him. This is not so. Rather, he only needs to detail the sins that he remembers. And if he sets his mind on them to regret during the confession, all the other sins follow them. End quote. We should understand the following. One, how can one say about himself that he is a chassid? This is already a degree of importance. So how does he praise himself by himself? Two, he says that one should not regard oneself as wicked. On the other hand, he says that one should detail one's sins. But he says that he does not need to detail all his sins since the day he came to the world, but should detail only the sins that he remembers. Thus, when he details the sins he has committed, he is already wicked. So why does he say that one must not regard himself as wicked? Is there a difference between saying that he did bad deeds and not saying about himself that he is wicked? If he says that he did bad deeds, then he is saying about himself that he is wicked anyhow. It is as we find in the words of the sages, quote, Rav Yosef said, a person came to force him. He and another joined to kill him. By his will, he is wicked. The Torah said, do not make a wicked a witness. Rabbah said, a person is close to himself, and one does not regard oneself as wicked. Unquote. Thus, this means that if he says that he has sinned, he cannot be trusted because he is wicked. But here, when he confesses his sins, we must say that by this saying alone, he is called wicked, since you are saying that one does not regard oneself as wicked. Thus, the question remains, how can he detail his sins during the confession? We should know why they said that one does not regard oneself as wicked. It is so because a person is close to himself. By this, we should say that since love covers all transgressions, we cannot see any faults in the ones we love. Since a fault is something bad, and one cannot harm oneself, for he is partial due to self-love. For this reason, one does not regard oneself as wicked, and is not trustworthy to testify anything bad about himself, like a relative who is disqualified.
0: We should
1: know that when one comes to ask of the Creator to repent and asks for the Creator's help so he can repent, the question arises, if he wants to repent, who is stopping him? He can choose to repent. So why does he need to ask the Creator to help him repent? In the 18th prayer, we pray, quote, bring us back, our Father, to your law, and bring us close, our King, to your work, and return us in complete repentance before you, unquote. This means that without his help, one cannot repent. And we should understand why this is so, that one cannot repent by himself.
2: In previous articles, we explained that because the Creator created in us a nature of desire to receive, and that desire initially emerged in order to receive, only afterwards we learn there was a correction, not to receive in order to receive, but in order to bestow. This is called the correction of the tzimtzum, restriction. This means that before the lower one is fit for the aim to bestow, that place will be vacant from light. What extends from this correction down to the creatures is that before one emerges from self-love, one cannot feel the light of the Creator. For this reason, first we must exit self-love, or the tzimtzum, the restriction, is on us. However, a person cannot exit the nature that the Creator created, because the Creator created that nature. Therefore, there is no other way but to ask of the Creator to give him a second nature, which is the desire to bestow. Thus, the choice we attribute to man is only in the prayer, to ask the Creator to help him and give him that second nature. For this reason, when one wants to repent, he must ask the Creator to help him exit from self-love to love of others. This is why we ask of the Creator and say, and pray, bring us back, our Father. But when does one truly ask the Creator to bring him back with repentance? This can be only when he feels that he must repent. Before he comes to the decision that he is wicked, there is no place for prayer to be reformed. After all, he's not so wicked so as to need the Creator's mercy. The meaning of the prayers that should be granted is precisely that the person needs mercy, as we say in the 18th prayer. For you hear the prayer of every mouth. So it is implies, but when? Of your people Israel. Accordingly, when does the Creator hear the prayer of every mouth? If a person feels that he needs mercy, this pertains specifically to when he feels he is in great distress and no one can help him. Then it can be said that he comes to the Creator to ask for mercy. But previously, when he came to the Creator to ask for luxuries, meaning when the state he was in was not so bad, that there were people whose state he saw as worse than his, Then his prayer to the Creator was not because he needed heaven's mercy, but because he wanted to be in a better state, superior to others. This is regarded as asking the Creator to give him a life of luxuries, meaning that he wanted to be happier than others. Therefore, when one wants the Creator to grant his prayer, he first needs to see that he needs to be given life more than others, meaning that he sees that everyone is living in the world, but he has no life because he feels himself as wicked and sees that he is more immersed in self-love than others. At that time, he sees that he needs heaven's mercy, not because he wants to live a life of luxury, but because he has no life of kedusha, holiness.
1: It follows that at that time, he is really asking for mercy, something to revive his soul. He cries out to the Creator, "Since you give bread to the hungry, the Lord sets the prisoners free." That is, he sees that he simply needs faith, called bread. And he sees that he is sitting in jail, called self-love, and cannot come out of there, for only the Creator can help him. This is regarded as praying a real prayer. We should know that prayer pertains to a deficiency. A deficiency does not mean having. Rather, a deficiency is a need. Therefore, a great deficiency means that he has a great need for the thing he asks for. And if he does not have a great need, it means that he does not have a great deficiency, and so his prayer is not so great because he does not need the thing he asks for so much. This is why the request is also not so big. It follows from all the above that one cannot see a bad thing in himself. Accordingly, we should ask, if a person knows that he is sick, and being sick is certainly bad, he goes to the doctor to cure his illness. If the doctor tells him that he sees nothing wrong with his body, he will not trust him. He will go to an expert who will tell him that he has found something wrong with his body and he needs to undergo surgery. That person will certainly be happy that he has found what is wrong with him, and he pays him a large sum for having found his illness and for knowing how to cure his body so he can live and enjoy life. We see that if we find the bad, it is a good thing, as with the illness. At that time, it cannot be said that a person does not see bad in himself, since at that time, he wants to correct the bad. So the bad is regarded as a good thing. It follows that at that time, a person can find bad in himself. And accordingly, we can understand the words of the Zohar when we asked how, on the one hand, he says he does not regard himself as wicked, and then he says that he must detail his sins. After all, when he details the sins he had committed, he sees himself as wicked by saying that he did this and that transgression. We can answer this differently. When he comes to ask of the Creator brings him closer because he is immersed in evil. meaning in self-love. If he wants his prayer to be granted, he knows that he must pray to the Creator from the bottom of the heart, meaning that he needs more mercy than the rest of the people, because he feels himself as being worse than them. At that time, he must see for himself the bad that he has more than the rest of the people. Otherwise, it is regarded as telling a lie that he is worse than them. And it is written, quote, "The Lord is near to all who call upon him in truth," unquote. Therefore, if he finds evil in himself, then he can see about himself that he has a great need that the Creator will help him. It is regarded for him as a good thing. Therefore, when he details his sins, it is not regarded as regarding oneself as wicked. On the contrary, now he can make an honest prayer for the Creator to bring him closer to him. It follows that by finding the bad in himself, he becomes very needy of the Creator. And a need is called deficiency. Also, the prayer he prays must be from the bottom of the heart, since from the bottom means that the prayer he is praying on his deficiency is not superficial. Rather, that deficiency touches the point in his heart, meaning that all the organs feel his deficiency, and only then it is called a prayer.
2: By this, we will understand the question we asked, how he says about himself that he is a chassid, since a chassid is already a degree. For not everyone is called chassid. So how could he say about himself that he is chassid? According to what I heard from Bala Sulam, he said, "He will give wisdom to the wise." But it should have said, "He will give wisdom to the fools." He said about this, "A wise is named after the future." That is, one who wishes to be wise is already regarded as wise. Therefore, when he said, "I am pious, chassid," it means that he wants to be pious, chassid, which is called love of others. First he said a prayer for the poor, meaning that he was in self-love, and "I want to be a chassid." This is why the Holy Zohar ends there. At that time, he is a chassid, for he has come to receive repentance, and he takes himself out of the evil side, in whose filth he was thus far. But now he has clung to the upper right, that is chesed, that is stretched out to welcome him. And because he has clung to chesed, he is called chassid, pious or devout follower. That is, now he has come to cling to chesed, so he is called chassid after the future. By this we will also understand what the Holy Zohar said, "Do not say that the Creator does not accept him until he details all his sins since the day he came to the world. This is not so. If he sets his mind on regretting them during the confession, all the other sins follow them." We should say that if he prays for the public and for the root from which all the sins come, namely, the will to receive, naturally all the sins follow them, meaning follow self-love.
3: לצורך עזרת השם וזה בן אדם לזה
1: need a need for the Creator's help, and a person can come to that if he discovers that he's sick entirely sick with self-love. And he needs the cure, which is the reforming light. And then he begins to ask the Creator for help powerfully.
2: Yes, in order to get that help from the Creator, the person needs to reach a scream. There needs to be internally and externally. There needs to be this true cry together.
1: The request for help comes from the vessel that you receive from the Creator so as to be able to receive the filling. You have to ask. And then you raise a prayer, of course not an individual prayer, you raise a collective prayer with the friends.
2: An important part of the work is the joy that reveals in what is lacking for a person in the work, in the ten, that he is the worst of everyone, and the judge judges according to his own flaws, that's from appreciation or from prayer.
1: We will now continue to the recorded lesson from the 28th of July 2002.
2: What is written here? It's written simply that until a person reaches a deficiency, for them to correct him from above, they don't correct him. He can shout, he can cry, but until his external cry reaches the inner cry, or his external weeping reaches inner weeping, nothing is done. He needs each time to delve more and more deeply into the discernment that appears to him as bad. At first he saw that he felt bad. Afterward, apparently, he sees that because of it, he loses in the eyes of others. In money, honor, knowledge, whatever it might be, it doesn't matter. Until he begins to attribute it to the Creator, that this disturbance interferes with his reaching spirituality, with acquiring the next world. Afterward, he begins to relate it somehow to bestowal, perhaps to the Creator, until he reaches a state where he already knows that the discernment he has, which is called bad, is bad because it is opposite to the Creator. How does he know and how does he see this? The Creator is revealed, and then he truly determines that this is so. But he must receive the need for this beforehand. And until he receives it, until he gathers all his efforts into one great need, then no matter how much he cries, no matter how much he shouts, nothing helps him, because all of it is as though he is crying and shouting into empty space. And this is not so. Rather, these things accumulate and operate as cause and effect, revealing this discernment more and more deeply each time. And this is how a person advances. That is, indeed, until he reaches correction, he goes through very, very unpleasant discernments, the end of which he cannot see. From these unpleasant states are each time a little good, a little bad, a little good, a little bad, so that he'll constantly see this discernment, one opposite the other, good versus bad. And therefore, the path appears to us to be very prolonged. And indeed, what can be done here is only to accelerate the development. That is, overall, Overall, to become more sensitive to the recognition of evil, to the bad things. So that when we see the phenomenon, we can immediately attribute it to bad or to good. Immediately opposite it, we would see the quality of the Creator, because what we have is the opposite. There is light in me, and this determination of the state should be as deep and as true as possible.

0: אבל מלכתחילה זה הטבע שאין אדם משים עצמו רשע.
1: But from the outset, this is nature. A person does not regard himself as wicked. It's impossible to do so. The will to receive through a thousand and one different possibilities always finds itself justified. It always knows how to show a person that he is not to blame for what he feels, for what happens, for what is done, until he reaches a state where he truly appears as Pharaoh opposite the Creator, where he blames only the Creator. There is no one else to blame. And then he truly proceeds to correction, until a person passes through the entire exile in Egypt and reaches the confrontation with Pharaoh. He doesn't reach the exodus from Egypt.
2: Can a person put himself in the prayer?
1: Put himself in the prayer? I don't know what that means. What does it mean to put himself into it? If you're talking about the prayer that it's written in the prayer book, the Siddur, then according to the clock on the wall, you need to pray. That is, to read what is written. If you're asking how a person can put himself closer to a deficiency that is called prayer, yes. And prayer is not only a deficiency. Prayer means that he judges himself and sees how resistant he is to the goal and to good discernment. Good discernment. So how can a person do this without special means? The body, our desire, will never let us see something bad about ourselves, so that we'll seek a solution for it. Let's say I'm a thief. Then naturally, I pray only for how to steal without getting caught. I'll never pray for myself to stop stealing. I will always want to use my quality only in a more beneficial way. What can be done next? Either I receive some kind of brainwashing from the outside, that this quality is no good, that it's not right to be this way, that I lose because of it, because society looks down on me and does all kinds of bad things to me. They have to tell me this. Then I say, all right, stealing, that's no good. And somehow I begin to think about how to get rid of it. But if I don't get some kind of education from the outside, an impression from people who are important to me, or if they do not make use of various other qualities of mine so that I'll feel that it's not worthwhile, then I'm just going to keep trying to steal. I'll go and steal. Simply until I get blows as a result of the stealing. That is, they're going to catch me again and again until I see that it's not worthwhile for me. So either through blows, how many times does it take? Have you ever seen a person who was in prison and did not go back again? There are almost none like that. Because they don't learn. We hardly learn from blows. It's a very, very slow form of learning, because I don't connect the blow with the fact that I'm not okay. You understand? And indeed, there is no connection whatsoever. Why should it be that if I stole, I have to sit somewhere and not be allowed to leave? It's some kind of foolishness to do that. It's not a measure for a measure.
2: So how can we accelerate things so the society will be more influential?
1: So only in externality, meaning society means the environment. It doesn't matter. Books as well. It doesn't matter what. Something external has to influence me and show me that this thing is no good. Because through blows, I'll want to get rid of the blows. I'll want to kill the person who's giving me those blows. I'll want to run away from them somehow. I'll even become more cunning. But I'm not going to abandon this quality. You understand? Because the blow isn't connected to the bad action. It's not opposite to the bad. Opposite to a bad action, there can only be the light, only the quality that is opposite to it. And the blow, it's just a blow. What can you do? Either they give you a fine, or they put you in prison, or they actually beat you up, or they hang you or kill you or whatever. So I don't understand what that has to do with it. Because they made some agreement in society that it's forbidden. Tomorrow this law could be abolished and it would be permitted. You understand? The blow, if the blow were really connected to

0: the action itself. When we see the Creator, then we see that this quality disturbs me from connecting with Him, and by correcting it, by turning it into in order to bestow, then in this very quality, in this quality of in order to bestow, in this vessel, I connect with Him, and there I receive the light. You understand? That is, it's all directly connected together at that very point. But blows, this is why we've been suffering blows for thousands of years, until we reach some kind of development, and even then it's not correction. It's never correction. Humanity doesn't correct itself. It constantly becomes more corrupt. What does it mean that it becomes more corrupt all the time? It means that it always searches for how to become sharper in the mind, more cunning, and how to use all of that together with the evil. That's all. What are all the people who want to get into the parliament or to the government? What are they trying to do? They want to make the law such that they'll be able to use their will to receive in whatever way they think is worthwhile.
1: So how can I make the society, the environment, influence me more intensively so I can advance?
0: So you need to seek a society that will constantly show you what you are losing because you have this quality. Losing, you understand? Then at least it would work that way. Society cannot take the place of the Creator either, but if it were to show you that you are losing honor, some kind of other appreciation, it'll also be playing on your will to receive, but you would see that it's truly connected to this. We don't have that. The problem is with the criminals who are poor. If you were to put one of them with psychologists and they examined the person and saw how they could influence them in order to truly cause him inner pain, and then, for example, they humiliated him in front of everyone if he's a sensitive person. True, he stole diamonds or something like that, or something from a bank. But he has some sensitive point concerning his relatives or something. Then at least you would be doing something. But as it is now, there's no harm done to him. So they caught him. I wasn't sophisticated enough, so they caught me. He doesn't feel, it doesn't hurt him. And we need to build a society where we'll truly see a bad result from using the ego. But when the Creator becomes revealed, then you see how much the ego distances you from Him. And on the contrary, if you correct it to precisely the same extent, how specifically within it, eternity, perfection, spirituality, the upper world become revealed to you. Yes.
1: So it means that the will to receive doesn't see itself as guilty. If I had free will to choose, and I had some choice to make, okay, but you're in a certain given state, right?
0: Guilt also isn't really guilt. Guilt's another way of referring to a calculation of what's worthwhile. What is guilt? So we have an inclination to steal. So what? In this society, it's been agreed that it's forbidden. That's not called being guilty. Yes, I'm guilty in the sense that I acted against, let's say, the conventions of society. So what? The will to receive sees just one thing. Am I harmed or do I gain? What do I get out of it? After all these things, like shame and maybe something else, I don't know, all kinds of things, money, honor, knowledge. I don't know, they throw him out of society in some way, it doesn't matter. Afterward, the calculation is still simple. Do I gain?

0: want the society, you want to connect with it in some way, you have some connection with it and everything. And then, since you have a connection with them, they can influence you, first of all, with their discernments, their laws, and also accordingly with what is accepted among them and who you are. Any society as well, it doesn't matter, ours too.
1: You can't correct anything here, then.
0: No, you can't. It's impossible to correct, but it's possible to recognize the evil in relation to the society.
1: In relation to my will to receive.
0: In relation to your will to receive. But if I enter a society of criminals, then I correct myself according to what's accepted in that society. I entered a place where it's allowed to steal from people. They're now teaching me that it's also allowed to kill. It depends what kind of society it is. Therefore, he writes simply, listen to the words. One who chooses a better society each time advances through this. Through that, they progress. And blows. That's really... You see how they write. They write that at the end of the day, through blows, you will not advance. You nevertheless need to build an environment.
1: But you say that opposite that, the light should come.
0: But the environment needs to bring you to this awareness. That without the light, without the revelation of the Creator, without knowing, without connecting to Him, without His greatness, you will not get out of it. Only the society can do that. Yes, someone over there wanted to speak, yes.
1: The more a person develops spiritually, I find myself with time. Well, the person emerges from his self-love more and more, the will to receive.
0: A person, in a direct way, from now onward, if you think that when he begins studying Kabbalah, he directly, little by little, comes out of his will to receive, no. He becomes even worse. What does it mean that he becomes even worse? He sees himself increasingly more cunning in his will to receive, in how he uses it. How he is prepared to do everything only for himself, until he reaches a state where he sees that there is nothing left anywhere in him, not in the mind, not in the heart, not in his thought, not in his desires, nothing that can be attributed to some beautiful inclination. Nothing for the sake of others, for the sake of society, for the sake of something else, but everything completely is exploitation of everyone. And exploitation, understand, without taking anyone into consideration. If I do take something into consideration, it is so that I will not suffer, so that my honor will not be harmed, or so that I will not lose some other benefit. It doesn't matter in what form. This is called maybe appearing a little nice externally because I'm somehow compelled to be connected with people. And so on. The calculations are completely egoistic. So we are all like this, but we don't recognize it. Until a person recognizes that in all of his qualities, in all of his desires, in all of his inclinations, in all of his calculations, truly down to the smallest details, everything is solely for his self-benefit. And even that's not so terrible. One can also agree with it. All right, nature. It's nature. What can you do? He made it this way, so this is how I am. But here, if he studies in a correct way and awakens the surrounding light upon himself, he begins to see these things. Besides correctly identifying them as egoistic, right? Besides learning this intellectually, as it were, otherwise he would study it in the same way a scientist studies nature. Fine, there's this and that, beautiful formulas, yes, and this is how I am, and here I am cunning to such an extent, and even there even more. Wow, look at how cunning I am.

0: my ego, and he studies it with a cold intellect. But if it becomes revealed in contrast to the surrounding light, then you also feel its value in comparison with the light, and then you determine that it is bad, that it's evil. Otherwise, your ego is not called bad or evil. It's called good. Why not? I want to be successful, to earn, to prosper. Is that not good in life? Such people are respected in society. Everyone says so. Look at this person, a great musician, a great painter, even a great thief. These are people who, nevertheless, these are people are something. Until I begin to compare this ego with the true purpose. And then, only in relation to the true purpose, I determine that, of course, using the ego in all these different forms, the way I naturally use it, is bad. Why is it bad? It's because I see that by doing so, I don't attain the goal, but on the contrary, I move further away from it. So again, the determination of the state is in relation to the light. Therefore, a person in this world, through blows, will never reach the recognition of evil. He will reach the realization that is not cunning enough. You understand? But not that it's evil. Evil as it's defined in relation to the goal. And if he studies and attracts the light together with his other friends, thereby truly increasing this light, then in contrast to it, he starts seeing that the things he previously considered the best are, in relation to the goal, these are bad things. Their use is bad, not the things themselves. The will to receive itself is neither good nor bad, only its uses. The will to receive is my machine. It depends on where I drive it. Student. And along the way, this is actually my vessel for advancement. This is all that I am.
1: Correct. So, as you begin to advance with it in the right direction, that's, yes, with the same will to receive. I reach its correction and then its fulfillment, the goal. Of course, in it, I receive everything. That's why it's written, know the Lord your God and serve him. From that, I know the image of the Creator, what qualities he has, discernment, who he is, what he is opposite my image. Well, then I can work. Then I know what to correct, how to use, what to ask for, who to ask it of, and so on. All these things can only be if there's someone in front of me, and that is called the surrounding light, for the time being. For now, for us, as we are below the barrier, and the lights are above the barrier. And so, however they shine upon us, well, it's called shining through the surrounding lights. Surrounding from without, from afar. Afterwards, it'll be inner. It'll be a more tangible kind of recognition. What do I mean by tangible, palpable? We will receive them not as surrounding, but as inner, in our senses. Our senses, that's with the ten sefirot, it's called spiritual senses. Yes.
0: Why actually during the study and the attraction of the surrounding light can't we reveal the evil more actively? Why do we have to wait for it to reveal itself?
1: Interactive or more active?
0: No, more actively. To search for it while I'm reading and attracting the light, it's clear, as it were, that the light needs to come and correct. But why are we so passive in waiting for the evil to become revealed?
1: Why are we so passive about discovering the evil? Because it's not in our benefit. Why should I discover that I'm evil? What's worse than discovering such a thing? I burn inside. I hate myself. I want to run away from that feeling so much. If you felt it, then you understand me. Otherwise, you won't. So why would I want that state? So if I discover that, whether I want to or not, I immediately try to turn off, to quench that state. I want it to stop.
0: If that's the case, how do we eventually reach? Why am I asking this question?
1: So you're asking, how can I feel the evil to such an extent, and the shame to such an extent, that it will prod me, make me advance? So gradually it comes to the person on the condition that he affiliates himself with the good. Just feeling the evil, it immediately works in your subconscious such that you want to exit that feeling, everything but to feel it. But if you begin to affiliate with the point in the heart, which is on the other side already, the other field, that's where it acts, and you affiliate with that, and you observe your ego from within it, observe your body with all its qualities, then you can remain in that point and to determine the evil, to see it, to begin to work with it as if with something foreign. But if you don't look at it as a foreign object, but rather see it as being yourself, your own, then you can't be with it, in it, more than a single instant. You immediately need to turn it off. You begin to turn it off. And so all these discernments, mainly, well, it's good through the society. That's how you acquire these things from one another, very easily, instantly. Whereas if a person tries alone, to reach that takes him years. And also when he reaches that alone, it's not alone. He builds next to himself the image of the society. In truth, it never actually happens. Well, maybe a chosen few, you understand, some revelation comes from above and he begins to be really, you know, really an enlightened, a man of light. But if he advances, it's also through blows. And ultimately, he needs to build next to him a system of aids, like the society, the environment. And he affiliates himself with that. He's impressed by that. He leans on it. So then he can relate to himself as a third body. You need something to replace the environment, even artificially, to make something like that for oneself. And also the environment, the actual environment that's around me, it's not this group, let's say. It's my image of the group that I build within me, and that's what I relate to. It's not your face, his face, or his. These faces are in me, within. It's an inner impression, and from them I have this concept of the society, the environment, which influences me, which acts on me. And so the person builds that gradually, slowly for himself, even if he doesn't have people around him, but from various qualities that he perceives to be good, beneficial, this and that. He needs an environment either way. But if it's made of actual friends, it saves a lot of time and blows. They build it for him. He doesn't need to invest an effort from both directions to build an artificial society inside of him, so to speak. He just needs to connect to someone, and that someone begins to influence him, to throw to him all these things instead of searching and building. I don't know how to say it.
2: So.
1: That's it. And again, this is a person does not see himself as wicked. That's our nature in life. Or rather, it can never be that a person agrees with that feeling that he's wicked. And so, in order to remain in that feeling that I'm wicked, opposite that, I have to build another point that I can transition to. And then, with my current self, yes, the previous one, I say that I'm wicked. Nature won't allow me to do this. All right?
0: Before that, it's possible to develop a true prayer purely out of longing for the good, not necessarily because one has had enough of the evil, but because this thing called the Creator is so lacking that a person simply searches for Him. So maybe the question is, what is the real fuel for prayer?
1: Look, a person does not see himself as wicked. You can develop from that. You can say, you know, a whole system of education was developed from that. A person does not see himself as wicked. He doesn't see that he is wicked. So we will tell him, us from outside, we will tell each one, you're wrong, you're doing this and that, you shouldn't do this and that. Let's write a book of laws, what's forbidden, what's permitted, and look at what he does, and if he doesn't act right, then we will... And so on. It doesn't help. None of that helps. From the outside, you can only provide an example, a good example. And more so, Baal HaSulam writes that this is a limitation. You kill the person by that if you tell him, don't use this, you mustn't do that, and so on. No, because he hasn't come to the recognition of evil, of the qualities that you forbid him to use. He didn't get there, so you're stealing from him the opportunity to advance. You take from him the ability to advance. I need, with each and every quality of mine, to be fully evil until I come to a state where I see that evil and don't want it, where I'm willing to pay any price just to get rid of it. If I don't correct it in that way, then I didn't correct it. So what then happens with my internality? Then I won't reach the goal, the correction. That's why there should be no such limitations. Education needs to be through example. And that's why I say one needs to act in front of the other, that he's better. Usually it's not through words. It's better that way. And to just say, no. I'm talking about spiritual matters. With corporeal things, it's different. Corporeal things, it's...
0: For that is possible.
1: So as a result of that, you will already have a prayer. As a result of you wanting to get rid of something, and you know you can't get rid of it, and it's only by a force, the force from above, which created this evil, that force can turn it good. You need to meet the conditions here. The prayer is... What is the prayer? If you don't know the Creator, you cannot pray. So it's the prayer of the kibbutznikim in the Negev, in the desert, asking for rain.
0: But you can pray to something abstract that you feel is missing, and you call it the Creator.
1: Something abstract that you lack, fine. Shout, cry. I'm not saying you shouldn't. I'm not saying it's not a prayer. Right? That's called a prayer. You know, the common conception of it, as people think. But we don't call that prayer. For us, a prayer is where I feel the achap of the Upper One. From the achap of the Upper One, I have received the surrounding light. I see my qualities as evil compared to his qualities, which are good, one opposite the other. And I ask of him, I have from that sensation of that achap, I have this confidence that it's him and he knows what to do and he does everything to me that needs to be done. And then I adhere to that achap and I insert into it my man, meaning exactly the desire regarding the discernments that I know, and I know what I want to happen with them. It's not just where I shout, well, correct me, fix me. I need to know the exact image. He writes in this article, until I reach the scrutiny, clarification regarding what I want to happen with this quality I have, it's not received above, it's not corrected. So it's not possible to make any correction if I don't know the upper one. And my upper one is called, each time, my upper one is called the Creator. Whatever degree I might be on, the higher degree is called the Creator for me.
0: We also learn that a person reaches a state where he's lacking something so much that it no longer lets him sleep. So what is that? He doesn't know what he's lacking.
1: If I just lack something and I shout, well, help me, this is also called prayer, but it's not the prayer that we talk about in the wisdom of Kabbalah. In Kabbalah, we speak of a prayer, and the prayer is called intention. It's the intention. It's not meditation, you know, it's the intention. What does it mean, intention? That I know exactly from my lack for the upper one how it all works. What is the intention? That I and he and my request and the connection between us will be as one. How can I tell if it's as one? For that, I need to know him, to feel him. What? Just to intend, there's some creator somewhere far off, there's some goal, and I'm here and I yearn for him, and then I shout, I act. What is that? Where is he? And what is the goal? And through what path do I reach him? And who am I? I don't even know who I am. The advantage of light out of darkness. It's only by comparing two things, two discernments, that we can determine anything. And so, again, I say, without the revelation of the Creator, you can forget about doing anything. In truth, within the framework of this world, yes, you know, they put the notes in the Wailing Wall, the Western Wall, for Maccabi Tel Aviv to win. That's it. I'm not saying it doesn't work. It's not a prayer, though.
0: But how can a person who doesn't know what a desire to bestow is want such a thing?
1: A person who doesn't know what the will to bestow is, of course he cannot want the will to bestow. How could he? And so we say the expansion of the light and its departure makes the vessel worthy of its role, to want to be corrected, to want to be filled. The expansion and the departure of the light has to come first. That's why it's written, know the Lord your God and serve him. Otherwise, how is it possible? It's as if you want something without knowing what that thing is. It's stupid.
0: But when we work during the period of preparation,
1: don't say that in the period of preparation there are different laws. In the preparatory period, there are no other laws, none. It's a law that doesn't change. You tell me, we don't feel the Creator, so what can we do? So you need to do what you're told to do. But you don't have the ability, instead of the Creator and instead of the light, to have something else. No. So instead of the light, you have the surrounding light. Use that. That's it. Yes.
0: The more you come to know a more perfect image of some ideal, something as though it's stronger than you in every way, you want to control it, seemingly. You want it. Ultimately, you want it to serve you because you want to use it for yourself. And on the other hand, you're still It's as though some desire still subdues you and you need to want it to change you. How do you know that in the end you're not going to give in and say, no, I don't want you? How can you demand these two things together? On one hand, I don't want to change. I want him now, as though for myself. And on the other hand, I need to want him to change me.
1: From what you say, I suppose you're right. I don't know. You don't believe that from your situation there is some solution? Go look.
2: Dead.
1: Yes.
0: All these people, they're called the environment. They're within me. I have some attitudes toward each one. Now, how do I choose a new environment each time? Does it depend on my investment?
1: How do you choose a better environment each time? You want to build an image of the society in you. That you built it, you were impressed by something external, and you want that impression to be stronger, more effective, more beneficial. That's what you're concerned about. In truth, I don't care about what's happening with the society externally. I need to take only the good things from it, to put them inside me, and then to be impressed by them as much as possible. We see that they can do whatever you want. Sometimes I don't see anything at all, and sometimes, oh no, look what he's doing and how. And, meaning my impression depends on me and not what they're doing. So I need within myself to build the image of the society in such a way where, and in each person it's different. It's in the way that inspires me specifically. It's each one according to character. One is inspired by how subtle and gentle they are, or how happy they are, how generous they are, and the other is impressed by how strong, how ruthless they are, and so on. This is called choosing a better environment. That I need to worry about. Simply put, it's how to be inspired by the society. Yes.
0: So with the blows, you see that they're not so good, so you want to clarify them.
1: Things which aren't so good that I see. Well, there are a few solutions here, first of all. Let's say that I see a person who is incapable of anything or something. Maybe he's in a fall. I'm in a fall. Poor person. Or you can't say poor, I guess. It's one of our states, right? So it's natural. What should I be inspired by? I can be inspired by him still being here in such states, carrying himself here, not lying in bed. You understand? He's doing something. I try to justify, to derive some benefit from everything, to benefit me. Yes?
0: Simply an approach like, what will I get out of it now? Look and see that my friend is in such a state, that he's in such a bad state.
1: If I see that my friend is in a bad state and I justify him, what do I gain? If I see that he's in a bad state and I want to help him, I gain. And if I see that he's in a bad state and as a result this is going to turn my whole path bad, the creator and everything, so what do I gain? Should I sit next to him and cry like him? It's not good for me, not good for him.
2: Very important.
1: The simple matters. What can you do? Well, let's study.
0: Let's share impressions from the lessons, and what from it do we take into implementation in the 10?
1: Well, powerful lesson with Rav. What I would take to implementing the 10 is the known sentence, to choose a better environment each time. It doesn't mean that I'm impressed by one or two friends who are strong and not the rest. No, they're all great, and I need to annul myself before everyone. The first zero I make, using the light, of course, of the will to receive, immediately gives me the feeling that I felt the greatness of the friends. The greatness of the friends equals the greatness of the Creator, and that's our fuel for the work.
0: Yes, the summary of the lesson, I'll start from great gratitude on the opportunity to bless being in such a wonderful lesson, and Rav leaves us with, yes, as it is said, to see the greatness of the Creator, the greatness of the friends as much as possible, as much as possible. Maybe Yossi can add.
1: First of all, great gratitude to the Creator and our Rav, who teaches us for years, and you will accompany us for many years more. And as the friends said, to constantly choose a good environment. That's the books, the friends, who give you an example. It's what you read. Anything that can influence you, you use. You choose it. And if you want the best way without any imagination, then you simply look to the friends, you see what they do, and you do the same. And when it's difficult for you, the friends will help you rise.
0: That it's important, most important, is to become equipped with this desirable image. How the I can immediately adhere to him this desirable picture. And Rav also said that intention is that he and I, and the request between us, that same attitude that I request, will be as one.
3: כן, הסביבה בעצם אדם מתחזק בסביבה
4: כשהוא A person gets strengthened in the environment when he is incorporated in it. And what the good environment is supposed to show a person is to disclose the evil in him. That's why it's a good environment, because it reveals the evil. But what's most important when we're in the environment is to be impressed by it. If we're not impressed by the environment, it doesn't work on us. We need to do something so that the environment will act on us.
5: Yes, we also heard that a person goes through many discernments all the time, really. These discernments exist in us. And the moment I truly get to a state of recognition of evil, it's a state where I can demand the Creator's help.
4: In order to hasten times and not wait for the blows, because through the blows, development, from what we heard from Rav, is slow and prolonged. We received a great gift through our great teacher, Rabash, and Rav, who built a path for us to make this fast and pleasantly incorporated in friends, in mutual help. Simply use the environment and the society and all before the friends, and the Creator will help us.
5: To identify with the good, Rav said, when I feel a blow and my ego feels bad, it tries to blur it right away. It doesn't hold too long. So you have to identify with the good, what is good, the quality of bestowal. That's what we have to receive from the environment. We also heard it's an inner thing that a person builds within himself all the time, along with the examples he gets from the friends. And that's how, as the friend said, make the friends great and build this environment within and be drawn to this, to the good, and to really have a feeling like you're stealing from the society and you don't want to. Through the society, you see how bad your qualities are. The society just pulls you away from your qualities and you're drawn to them.
4: All our efforts to nullify before the greatness of the friends, even though we don't want that, but we do it forcefully and draw the surrounding lights. And the surrounding lights can disclose in us what separates between me and my friend, and actually between me and the Creator. That's our evil inclination. And that's a great thing, because we receive a need to pray, to ask the Creator to take care of our desire in order to receive just the way He knows how to do it.
5: Yes, l'chaim, friends, everything was said.
4: Let's move to the next part of the lesson, but first sing a song.

0: Hello, everyone. We gathered here now to study the preface to the wisdom of Kabbalah. Today we will study a very, very important lesson, very fundamental lesson of preface. This is a lesson about the four phases of direct light, where we're going to go over all the items. Let's study now together with Rav these four phases. He gives a very detailed explanation about every single phase. And what we want to do immediately at the end of the recorded lesson, we will want together, all of us, to build the four phases of direct light, to learn together between the friends the four phases of direct light. So now, each of us, during the lesson, writes down one, two discernments about each phase. At the end of the recorded lesson, we will study together and write together the four phases of direct light, and from there move to questions and answers. So let's start with the recorded lesson. We're reading in the article, the preface to the wisdom of Kabbalah. We are in item number 5. Again, the preface to the wisdom of Kabbalah from Baal HaSulam. We are in item 5. Hence, the four phases in the name Havaya, called Chokhmah, Bina, Tiferet, Malchut.
1: Why is it needed? He says that the light comes from his essence by the raw desire called existence from absence. And this desire is not yet a created being. How does it become a created being? So he says that the expansion of it and its light and the light and its departure qualifies the kli for its purpose. What does it mean? That from the kli there is a longing for that light. So there has to be a series of actions of the light on the desire it created existence from absence. So this desire begins to long for the light, and the form of the longing determines the shape of the kli. And therefore it requires 4 stages. It's not that these stages are known in advance. Once it happens, we know, because this is something we attain and see that this is how it works, that there are 4 stages called Yud, Kei, Vav, Kei, by which the kli is formed. And in each and every desire that appears in us, even in this world, doesn't matter in what incident, we have to believe, we still don't know and feel, we have to ultimately reveal it, but we should at least believe, we should have this understanding that if I have any desire, it appears as the 4th degree from the light that worked on me to reveal this desire. And what does it want from me? That's already a question. How does he want me to respond to it, to respond to the desire created in me? But certainly there is no desire if not through 4 actions of the light coming from his essence. You understand? Doesn't matter what desire. It all comes from the light. What's important is how we respond to it. How should we respond? That the action in return will be to reach the quality of the root, the tip of the yud.
0: Phase 1, called Chokhmah, is indeed the whole of the emanated being, light and vessel. In it is the great will to receive with all the light included in it, called light of Chokhmah or light of Chaya, as it is all the light of Chaim, of life, in the emanated being, dressed in its vessel. However, this phase 1 is regarded as all light, and the vessel in it is barely noticeable, as it is mingled with the light and annulled in it as a candle in a torch.
1: Meaning, the light that builds the kli exactly suitable to it. It controls this kli, phase 1, by building it and fulfilling it. Meaning, the vessel in phase 1 is exactly compatible for the light in its in its size, and it's opposite to the light in that that's how the Creator created it, the light created it. And the desire in phase one, the created being, is the only desire that the light created. All the rest are results of the presence of the light in that desire. Phase one is the only thing that emerged from phase root. Keter built phase one. What happens then is that phase one begins to be impressed by the light that's in it, then it goes through all kinds of metamorphosis and changes and whatnot. But ultimately, on behalf of the light, only one form emerges, phase one.
0: Following it comes phase two, since it at its end.
1: The Kli, after phase one, we are talking about what happens in terms of the desire.
0: The Vessel of Chochmah intensifies an equivalence of form with the upper light in it. This means that a desire to bestow upon the emanator awakens in it, according to the nature of the light within it, which is entirely to bestow. Then using this desire that was awakened in it, a new light extends to it from the emanator called Light of Chasadim. As a result, it becomes almost entirely separated from the Light of Chochmah that the emanator imprinted in it. Since the Light of Chochmah can only be received in its own vessel, a desire to receive that has grown to its fullest measure. Thus, the light and vessel in phase two are utterly different from those in phase one. Since the vessel in it is the desire to bestow, the light within it is considered light of chasadim, a light that stems from the adhesion of the emanated being in the emanator. As the desire to bestow causes it equivalence of form with the emanator, and in spirituality, equivalence of form is adhesion.
1: Meaning, from the action of the desire in the will to receive wants to resemble the light. This is simply an outcome of the action of the light inside the will to receive. The light, as a bestower, bestows to influences the will to receive in such a way that it makes it similar to it. This is the quality of the greater one, to imprint his form in the lower one, the smaller one. And so the vessel longs to be like the light. Can he do that? Can it bestow or not? It wants to. But can it? No. What does it mean, the vessel in phase two that wants to bestow? If the Creator created a desire to enjoy, a desire to receive, so what does it mean that it wants to bestow? Wants to enjoy bestowing? What is Bina, phase two, opposite to phase one? What has changed? What changed is not the desire itself in its essence. What changed is what it enjoys. What it's enjoying. First, it enjoyed the way the light created it by feeling the light within it. Now it's enjoying. It's enjoying, though. But by feeling that it wants to resemble the light. The pleasure remains pleasure, but its shape has been changed. First, I enjoyed that there is something inside of me. Now I enjoy something being inside him. But I enjoy. And from feeling joy, from determining that I determined that there's something in him, that means my desire is now greater because I participate in that. I determine what I'm going to enjoy. Meaning, the matter of the will to enjoy remains. Phase two, we say, is a will to bestow. This will to bestow enjoys. Otherwise, there'll be nothing to talk about. Well, think about it. This is a bit concealed, but still worthwhile to touch it. Yes.
0: Next follows phase three.
1: Meaning, it is not sufficient that he wants to resemble the light and to feel that it wants to give. Wants to give and thus enjoy. But rather, another deficiency now appears. This deficiency that now he resembles the light. How from resembling the light, how is that not enough? What else can be missing here?
0: Since once the light in the emanated being was diminished into light of chasadim without any chokhmah, and it is known that light of chokhmah is the essence of the emanated being, hence, at the end of phase two, it awakened and drew into it a measure of light of chokhmah to shine within its light of chasadim. This awakening re-extended a certain measure of the will to receive, which forms a new vessel called phase three, or Tiferet. And the light in it is called light of chasadim in the illumination of chokhmah. Since the majority of this light is light of chasadim, and its lesser part is light of chokhmah.
1: It's not clear what it's lacking. Suddenly it felt that it can't live without chokhmah, after it's all similar to the Creator. So, after it became similar to the Creator, perhaps it felt that if it's similar to the Creator, if it's the bestower, if it wants to bestow to the Creator, how can it bestow to the Creator? It can bestow to the Creator by receiving from Him. Because the upper one wants to give. So he goes back to receiving, meaning in phase three, once again, the same desire of phase one reawakens, goes back to the desire the Creator created in him, because he wants to fulfill what the Creator created in him, but already of his own accord. Meaning, in phase two, he becomes similar to the root, to the ketel. In phase three, he becomes similar to chokhmah. But he becomes similar to ketel in b'china bet, phase two, and he becomes similar to chokhmah in phase three. Just as the Creator, ketel, created the will to receive in phase one, similarly, the created being, similar to Ketel in phase 2, creates the will to receive in phase 3, similar to phase 1. Repeating the actions of the Creator. And what does he get from repeating the action of the Creator? Then he begins to understand from that who and what is the Creator. Right, from your actions we know you. He did the same action, he began to feel to what extent is, to what is the degree of one who performs the action of creation. Then,
0: following it came phase four. Since the vessel of phase three, too, awakened at its end, to draw the complete light of Chochmah as it was in phase one. Thus, this awakening is considered craving in the measure of the will to receive in phase one and exceeds it.
1: This is very important. And it was in addition, he begins to feel pleasure that exists in the Creator from creating the Kli and fulfilling it. This is called in addition. He did the same action like, let's say, the host that gives the delights to someone. He begins to feel how fulfilling that is, how endless that is, how high that is, how fulfilling and enjoyable that is to give. Before that, he didn't know that it's such a huge thing. And this is called and in addition to it, that there is something more.

0: than the just the Kli that was created and the light that fulfills it.
1: Since now it has already been separated from the light, as the light of Chokhmah is no longer clothed in it, but craves it. Thus, the form of the will to receive has been fully determined, since the vessel is determined following the expansion of the light and its departure from there. Later, when it returns, it will receive the light once more. It turns out that the vessel precedes the light. And this is why this phase 4 is considered the completion of the vessel, and it is called Malchut, kingship.
0: The light that exists in phase 1 wasn't fully revealed in phase 1, and only now it is revealed in phase 4. What's revealed in phase 4? In phase 4, what's revealed is the relation to the light. That he discovered who is the light and who is the vessel from the emanator. This is called that now he has craving, longing for the light of Chokhmah. This craving is what did not exist and couldn't come from the side of the light itself. It has been developed from the side of the created being. Well, these are profound things. What can you do? As much as we understand.
1: Bala Sulam, when he speaks about Bina, he relates it to the Chasadim. But there's places where he writes that the light of the essence of Bina is the light of Chokhmah. So what does he mean when he says that? That the essence of Bina is the light of Chokhmah.
0: Bina is Bina is the essence of Chokhmah, it is written. Meaning that you cannot make actions of chesed, of chasadim, mercy, if you don't base them on Chokhmah. What makes you chesed, mercy? What do you have to give? If you have Chokhmah, and you say, I don't want this Chokhmah, then you can see you're in chasadim. I don't need anything in the world, says one who's delighted in mercy. You know what exists in the world that you say, I don't want anything? If I have everything there is in the world, if it's all mine, and above that I say, I don't want anything, take it away from me, that means I'm delighted in mercy. But if I have nothing, how can I be delighted in mercy? Even though we have a different example with the delighted in mercy who lives in the woods, and he's asked, can you give a shirt? This can help the king's daughter. And the sages told her that if she will be wearing a shirt of the ones who's delighted in mercy, she will heal. This is a hint about Malchut, that by this correction she can heal. She is the king's daughter. The king means Keter, the daughter of the king means Malchut, and she is terminally ill. And if she will attain the clothing of delighted in mercy, she can heal. This is what the story is really about. So he says, the delighted in mercy person says, I would happily give, but I have no shirt. I don't have any clothing, because he doesn't feel that it's his clothing. I don't have it. It's me. If this king's daughter truly wants to receive that as clothing and will come through her work and her labor, she can reveal that it's possible to receive what is in him as a clothing over herself and thereby heal and continue the work, meaning reach adhesion. So what did I want to say? Bina is the essence of Chokhmah. Meaning inside it there's Chokhmah, will to receive of phase 1, which clothes itself with an external shape.

0: It appears to exist. It appears to us. So, there's four phases there, desires, no. There's no contact with the light, we don't reveal that. The reality we're talking about, or that Kabbalists are talking about, is a reality that begins from spiritual desires towards the Creator. There, yes, if it's towards the Creator, He exists in the beginning, I'm in the end, and in reflected light, I'm in the beginning and He's at the end. So we're talking about desires that are desires for Him, meaning it's already on the ladder of degrees. Whereas here in this world, when I have some desire, it's good to say that it's connected to the Creator, that He invites this desire in me, and accordingly I should respond. This is called the work of preparation. It's like kids are given some, you know, games, demos. They can take them and break them and learn. They learn from it. But it's not that that there's truly four phases there and the light works there within until it reaches my desire. You could ask, so still, if I feel that this exists towards me, so it still exists somehow. It exists in a form called imaginary reality. So it exists or not? Yes, it exists in my imagination. And then, as long as the imagination exists, it exists. What is that imagination? What's the vessel of the imagination? The vessel of the imagination is what we call five senses, but it's just senses. It's like Keter Chochma Zeran Pin Malchut. The matter is there within, yes, the matter that wants to enjoy. Is it exist? Does it exist or imaginary? No. This is matter that does exist in my imagination. Does it belong to the Creator? No. Does it come as a result of the Creator? No. No, as a result of Him is already on the ladder of degrees. So are we on the ladder of degrees right now or no? No. So this reality belongs to the Creator? Did He create it or not? No. It's a kind of a copy. We exist as a copy of the last degree of spirituality. It doesn't exist in spirituality. Why? Just like the Creator begins creation from the light, from His essence, and relates from the degree that we don't attain towards all of creation from above downwards. Likewise, we emerge from all of creation, from the lowest degree, detached from all of creation, with our essence, just like there's His essence from above and everything comes from Him. Similarly, we exist with our own essence here below, and from this state we can enter creation, which is the ladder of degrees. But the Creator is above the ladder of degrees, and we are below the ladder of degrees. He doesn't depend on those degrees, and we are not dependent. We're not connected to them.
1: We said that phase three wanted to resemble the Creator. So why does she take only a little bit of Chochmah and not half-half of Chochmah and Chassadim? Why does she need to take just a little if she wants to resemble the Creator, then?
0: To resemble means I become similar.
1: So why just a little Chochmah and some for the light of Chassadim?
0: No, it's called a little bit, but she goes back to the same desire to receive as in phase one. Mr. Reader, you are in an imaginary reality. Go ahead.
1: Item six.
0: No, he wants you to find in item three where it says that the will to receive phase three is like in phase one. Is that read here or not?

0: So we'll read about phase three again, where it says, next follows phase three. Since once the light in the emanated being has diminished into light of chasadim, without any chokhmah, and it is known that the light of chokhmah is the essence of the emanated being, hence at the end of phase two, it awakened and drew into it a measure of the light of chokhmah to shine within its light of chasadim. This awakening re-extended a certain measure of the will to receive, which forms a new vessel called phase three, or Tiferet. And the light in it is called the light of chasadim in illumination of chokhmah. Since the majority of this light is the light of chasadim, and its lesser part is light of chokhmah.
1: The fact that in the vessel the main part is the light of chasadim and a bit of it is the light of chokhmah doesn't mean it takes a little bit of chokhmah, it takes all of it. All of the desire that existed in phase one returns in phase three.
0: So what does that mean?
1: It means relatively in phase three. In phase three, there's all of the light of chasadim from phase two, which continues all of the light of chokhmah in phase one. But because phase two determines that she wants to do this for the sake of bestowal, therefore it means that phase one is small in it. It is mostly chasadim and little of chokhmah.
0: What does it mean that the essence of the vitality of the emanated? Meaning he took this to have a little bit of fuel. So what here is the idea? What's so special about this phase?
1: What's special about this phase is that the emanation realizes that the light of Chokhmah is its light of life. And in order to bestowing a thing, it has to enjoy.
2: Do
1: you understand or not? If you wish to do good to your mother, you take what she prepared for you, you eat it, let's say, or receive it, and you show her what pleasure you are getting. By that, you give her pleasure, right? When the created being does that, he feels what pleasure he awakens in the Creator, because he does that from equalizing his form with the Creator first in phase two, so then it understands what it means to bestow. From your actions, we know you, but how can he make an action of giving towards the Creator? By enjoying, so that the Creator enjoys. And for that, he has to feel what it means to bestow to the Creator. You have no way to come out of yourself and clothe and get into Him. You have the option to do the same action as He does, but you have to enjoy it. That's what I want to say. You have to enjoy it. Without enjoying it, you're not going to give Him any pleasure. And without aiming to give Him pleasure, it'll be a klipa. So there has to be bina first. For us, this is called first acquiring faith above reason and then going into your reason.
0: It seems here that to begin with, this process all took place inevitably in order to draw a little bit of light for the light of life.
1: All of the processes are inevitable. They're obligated.
0: But this discernment of
1: everything
0: the consequence of the light that was received?
1: Everything comes as a result of the light working in the kli. Just point blank. There's nothing on the path that comes from some unpredictable decision. There's no such thing in spirituality. In general, in creation, how can you say there is something that is not in the light that expands from his essence?
2: It
1: can't be that such a thing exists. Where else would it come from? There is some other space from which other qualities come. If there is a source from which all of creation emerges, then that's it. It determines everything. No, something new was created. What's new? Where from? How? That nothing existed before, nothing existed before to shape it. It can't be. Doesn't make any sense.
0: It's hard to grasp the independence of the created being altogether.
1: There is no independence for the created being. It's not hard to get. There's just no independence.
0: But when there's no independence, there's no created being. So it's not something that's separated from...
1: Correct.
0: So how do we look at it?
1: We look at it now, and we have an illusion of independence. We need to get rid of that.
0: So is it a created being or not a created being?
1: There was a creation of an illusion of independence.
0: But the matter of separation from the creator, seemingly, yes, it seems like it's a created being. That's the created being. It's not separated from the creator. It's not a created being.
1: What do you mean, not separate? It feels that. We're not talking with respect to the creator, but with respect to the created being, from his attainment. Item 6.
0: These four discernments are the 10 sefirot discerned in each emanated being and each created being, both in the whole, which are the four worlds, and even in the smallest element in reality. Phase 1 is called Chokhmah, or the world of Atzilut. Phase 2 is called Bina, or the world of Bria. Phase 3 is called Tiferet, or the world of Yetzira. And phase 4 is called Malchut, or the world of Asiya.
1: So, to really understand this in a simple way, we need to see the light created the Kli, phase 1. The light is the root. That here, of course, within that root, exists the will to receive as existence from absence. And there's no more than phase 1. No more. But everything that happens afterwards is that phase 1. Responded to its previous state and became phase 2. Phase 2 responded to its state and became phase 3, which responded to its state and became phase 4. That's all. And everything ends in phase 4. The light went through all these phases and came to the end. What's the end? That phase 4 is all that the light can bring out of the created being. That's the ending of it all. So all of reality only contains that system, which in order to reveal itself, it later divides within itself to all kinds of parts. Who is being divided? This phase 4, this last phase. Or all of the other phases. The truth is only phase 4. It later divides into
2: Shorash, Aleph, Bet, Gimel, Vedal.
1: Root 1, 2, 3, 4.
2: Shorash, Aleph, Bet, Gimel, זה תכונות שלפניה.
1: Root 1, 2, 3 are the qualities before it. This will be called first 9 sefirot, the first 9, and she herself is called Malchut. And then in this phase 4, there is a state called Ensof. Then restriction, then screen, then shattering, and then the end of correction.
2: Ну, нікра Венери.
1: Well, let's read on and see.
0: Let us explain the four phases applied in each soul. When the soul extends from Ein Sof and comes into the world of Atzilut, it is phase one of the soul. There, it is still not discerned by that name, since the name Neshama, soul, implies that there is some difference between it and the emanator, and that through that difference it departed Ein Sof and has been revealed as its own authority.
1: He doesn't tell us what is a soul. He doesn't tell us anything. He says these four phases are customary in all the system from above downwards, and these four phases exist in every creature, in every part that we wish to talk about, because you can't discuss anything besides phase four, which is the final one, which is the desire. Before that, there are no desires. We're talking about this as the first three phases. The first three phases. What is that? They come before phase four. So we're not even discussing them. We call them the prior phases, meaning we have phase root, and what exists between the root and phase four, and phase four. Which between the root and phase four is the connection. That's the connection between them. Next.
0: But as long as it is does not have a form of a vessel, there is nothing to distinguish it from his self to merit its own name. You already know that phase one of the vessel is not considered a vessel at all and is entirely annulled in the light. This is the meaning of what is said about the world of Atzilut, that it is complete godliness, as in he, his life, and his self are one. Even the souls of other living beings, while traversing the world of Atzilut, are regarded as still adhered to his self.
1: Meaning the souls descend from Ein Sof, which corresponds to the root.
2: Ein Sof, Adam Kadmon,
1: Ein Sof, Adam Kadmon, Atzilut, Bria, Yetzira. Asiya.
2: Ken.
3: Odzain.
1: Yes.
0: Item 7. This above mentioned phase 2 rules in the world of Bria, the vessel of the desire to bestow. Hence, when the souls cascade into the world of Bria and achieve the vessel that is there, it is regarded as Neshama. This means that it had already departed from his self and merits a name of its own to be called Neshama. Yet this vessel is very refined, as it is in equivalence of form with the emanator. For this reason, it is regarded as complete spirituality.
1: Yes.
0: Item 8. The above-mentioned phase 3 rules in the world of Yetzira, containing a little bit of the form of the will to receive. Hence, when the soul cascades into the world of Yetzira and achieves that vessel, it emerges from the spirituality of the Neshama and is then called Ruach. This is because here its vessel is already mixed with some coarseness, meaning the little bit of will to receive that is in it. Yet, it is still considered spiritual because this measure of coarseness is insufficient to completely separate it from his self and merit the name body, which stands in its own right.
1: Yes.
0: Phase 9. I'm sorry, item 9. Phase 4 rules in the world of Asiya, which is the complete vessel of the great will to receive. Hence, it obtains a completely separated and distinguished body from his self, which stands in its own right.
1: The difference between the souls at the roots and the soul itself, and Ruach, and the Guf, the body, is the magnitude of the will to receive. That's it. That's what he says. Until it comes and incarnates into a state where more will to receive becomes revealed.
0: Why does he write that the cascading from above down, the souls remain adhered to his self? Why to his self? We say that his self, you can't even define by name or can't even talk about.
1: That's how it's said. You're right. That he uses the word his essence, not as unattainable. The issue is that. Wait, I'll find the words. We cannot attain souls that are adhered to his essence, meaning that haven't yet emerged into their own authority, that the will to receive in them hasn't appeared yet. And so that's why we say that as if they didn't come out of his essence, because they're not apparent to us. We can't discern them. Well, that's in the meantime.
0: We're continuing with the word the light in it in phase 9. In item 9. The light in it is called Nefesh, indicating that the light in it is motionless in and of itself. You should know that there is not a single element in reality that is not comprised of the whole Abiya.
1: Yes.
0: Item 10. Thus you find that this Nefesh, the light of life, that is dressed in the body, extends from his self, is from his very self, existence from existence. As it traverses the four worlds of Abiya, it becomes increasingly distant from the light of his face until it comes into its designated vessel called Guf, or body. This is considered that the vessel has completed its desirable form. And even if the light in it has so diminished that its origin becomes undetectable through engagement in Torah and mitzvot, in order to bestow contentment upon the Maker, one refines one's vessel called Guf until it becomes worthy of receiving the great abundance in the full measure included in the thought of creation when he created it. This is why Rabbi Hananiah ben Akashia said, the Creator wished to refine Israel. Hence, he gave them plentiful Torah and mitzvot.
1: Here he says, and thus you find how this nefesh, which is the light of life that is clothed in the body, meaning he's talking about the spirit that exists in this body, meaning the light of nefesh, how it descends and extends from his essence through the worlds of Abiya, but when it descends, it's no longer nefesh. There it's the degrees of Yechida, Chaya, Neshima, Ruach, until it comes to nefesh. So we have to understand he's talking about lights and vessels. how they unfold from above downwards to the lowest place. That afterwards, as he says, by the Torah mitzvot, Torah means the light, mitzvot means the desires that are corrected by the light. By the light, the desires are corrected. Then, as a result of that, he comes to a state of dvikut. And with this, we will conclude this lesson and move to the next part.
0: By the light, one corrects one's desires. And then, as a consequence of that, it comes to a state of adhesion. So we want this to happen in us now, and we want our study to be the engagement in Torah, meaning for it to bring an illumination from above upon us with upper qualities like the light, qualities of bestowal and love that will clothe in us, live between us, and raise us up from the imaginary world to the world of truth, to our root. That is why the Kabbalists tell us about what's happening in our upper roots, in order to evoke a desire in us to also ascend through a change in our inner qualities. So we are jumping from the imaginary world to the very fundamentals of creation, or the foundations of creation. And it's worthwhile for us to really wear in this, grind into this lesson, because Rav is telling us all about the four phases of direct light, which is the fundamental process that takes place in the creation of a created being, and everything that follows will be a consequence of it. We learn about how the light expands from his essence and creates a vessel, and everything in this process that happens, that is made, becomes a law that operates in reality, in nature, upon us, within us, whether we know it or not. And we are given, as the Kabbalists tell us, to engage in these lofty matters in order to awaken an illumination from there upon us. So that's what we want now. To talk about this together and help one another to establish this picture. And within this talking, within these pictures, and our intellect and our minds, may our hearts start yearning for us to also be rewarded with getting to know from your actions we know you, so that we too will be able to repeat the actions of the light of bestowal and get to know him as living in us, as the operating force within the created being.
1: So now let's engage in that together. And I'm going to use the drawing board. We have Rav's drawing here. So now let's start together. Who has microphones? If you have a microphone next to you, raise it up. Another one, there's more microphones. Good. So everyone who raised the microphones, you are the ushers of the microphones now. And let's try to be as active as possible, including friends all over the world. You will be part of this. So we started from the beginning, from phase root, right? So from phase root, phase one is formed, which is what? What is phase one? Which can be, who can say? Yes, it's a general assembly. Go ahead. Yeah, just stand up, yeah.
0: Yeah, microphones get ready to go right to the people who are asking. Yeah. Phase one
1: is the desire to receive itself without any additions. It's just its root is the will to receive for itself. Yes, give him this microphone.
0: And we start to talk from the force of what we talk about as a vessel.
1: More about phase one. Yes, we're building a definition of phase one together.
0: Yes, today we also heard that that's all that he created, that every phase returns to this, that that's the source of it all. Can we say it that way?
1: Good.
0: Phase one, existence from absence. Because the Creator created a feeling. Feeling is existence. Phase one is existence from existence. I'm sorry. Phase, the Creator is existence from existence. And phase one is existence from absence. That's the Creator being. That's the only thing the Creator created. He created feeling, which is called soul, which is called phase one, which is called the Creator being. It's called all that exists, exists only phase one, the light of Chochmah, L'chaim.
1: L'chaim, let's try to speak as shortly as possible, and with words we heard from Rav or Baal HaSulam. We're just repeating what we heard.
0: And Rachamim said something very nice, which is that it's existence from absence. Yes, we're going to phase two. What caused... No, wait, you can't? What brought forth phase two to emerge? Yes.
1: From feeling the created being, the quality of the light within it, wanted to resemble it.
0: And what is phase two?
1: That it works in order to bestow. Meaning it wants to give back to the Creator, to the quality it found within.
0: Very nice. More, Baruch. I heard from Rav that that's the desire to receive, to enjoy, but that it wants to enjoy from giving to the Creator.
2: Guy.
1: Good guy.
4: בחינה ב' זה ההבחנה שלמרות כל התענוגים שממלאים אותה, מה שחשוב...
0: Phase 2 is a discernment that despite all the pleasures, what's important for her is to resemble the Creator being. The Creator.
1: Why is phase 2 coarser than phase 1? What did we hear from Rav? Why is phase 2 coarser than phase 1? Shaul?
0: Rav said that she understands that she can enjoy more than just that filling within her, but rather a filling plus the feeling of pleasure that she receives from the Creator enjoying.
1: More, who can add to Shaul, why is phase 2 coarser than phase 1?
0: Because she defines what to enjoy from.
1: Thank you. What causes phase 2 to keep developing towards phase
2: 3?
0: German 3, what causes phase 2 to become phase 3?
1: The desire that was created is in addition to phase 1 and phase 2.
0: It can bestow, and it feels that it can bestow to the Creator to receive from Him.
1: Good. What is phase 3?
2: הגדרה, מגדירים ביחד את בחינה ג' מתוך מה ששמע.
0: We want to define exactly what is phase 3. What does she want?
2: מאי, אתה אחרי זה, תארגן מיקרופון.
1: Go ahead, מאי will be afterwards, so organize a microphone.
5: ומבין שבשביל להשפיע הוא חייב ליהנות.
0: He understands that in order to bestow it must enjoy, so it returns to phase 1.
6: החבר בדיוק אמר את מה שרציתי להגיד. הבחנה שבה...
1: The friend just said what I wanted to say. A discernment where you understand that the only way to bestow is to receive.
0: By the way, if a friend said what I wanted to say, it's okay to repeat the friend's words because we're playing with the upper roots in order to light, for the light to come. So it's good. And also to repeat the words of the friend is a good thing in general. It's good. Amir?
1: Phase 3 actually repeats the action of the Creator. From your actions, we know you.
0: Yes. Jesus, please.
7: Rab decía que se da cuenta que no puede vivir sin el Creador.
1: Rav said that when that he notices that he cannot live without the Creator.
0: Thank you. It's called the light of Chasadim with the illumination of Chokhmah.
1: What does it mean, illumination of Chokhmah?
0: That you have the quality of Chasadim that you want to bestow, but you can't bestow if you don't have receive a certain pleasure in order to give it to the Creator.
1: So if it's to receive in order to bestow, why is it not the end of correction already?
0: Because it's small. It's not the whole desire to receive. It's giving the pleasure, but only a part of the desire that you're making a calculation upon it, and you're giving pleasure to the Creator.
1: Very good. Who else wants to add? Yes?
0: I heard that he uses the entire desire to receive, but he doesn't have the quality that controls it. Is the quality of phase 2, meaning the desire to bestow. So he kind of uses all of phase 1 that he had as a desire to receive, but what controls him is the...
1: What does phase 3 feel at its end? What does phase 3 feel at its end?
8: Ken, Gveret Shelley, bevakasha.
1: Yes. Miss Shelley,
0: that a desire awakens in her to extend the light of Chochmah. More,
1: yeah. In fact, what phase 3 realizes is that the desire of the Creator isn't fully realized. She limits him. She doesn't receive everything he offers and then continues to four.
8: Guy,
1: what is phase 4?
0: Its quality is the received, is the desire to receive. Her nature is the desire to receive.
1: Yes, Samir.
0: What was added to it is the pleasures of the Creator that he gave.
1: What did we hear from Rav about craving? Yes, Itamar.
0: That it precedes the deficiency for the light. The kli precedes the light. More about craving.
1: What cannot come from the light itself, but has to come from the created being.
0: Rav said that in phase 4, the relationship toward the light is revealed, that it discovered who the light is and who the kli is, and that's called that now it has a craving or a yearning.
1: Thank you. Now we want to continue in our shared scrutiny through questions. Anyone who wants to raise a question can raise a hand here in the hall or around the world, and we will try to incorporate with their friends questions that come from their inner desire to resemble the upper light and receive force from above that will work on us now. So anyone who wants to ask a question about the lesson, go ahead.
0: In order to arrange the correct order towards the definitions in the beginning of preface in item 6, We heard about the emanated being and the emanator. What's distinguished between them?
1: In the continuation of the study, we'll go deeper into terms like the world of Atzilut and the world of Bria, and then you'll see that in accordance with the names of the worlds, we also call Atzilut, Ne'etzal, Bria, Nivra, meaning that these are different discernments. What's important for us to emphasize in this lesson is to realize that all of the continued appellations and names and that will come, like worlds, Parzufim, Sfirot, everything, are different names of states that phase 4 goes through. Rav and his drawing ultimately led us to phase 4. So look what he said. I'm not sure how do I operate that. Okay, you can see that? Yeah. So here we have phase 4, right? Which is the product of this process called 4 phases of direct light. It ends with phase 4. From this point, we're not talking about anything else. There's nothing that will ever exist anywhere which is not phase 4. What will happen to phase 4? Her state, where she is filled with all the light that created it, is called Ensof, the world of Ensof. Then she will decide to make a restriction. This is something we call the world of restriction. Then there's a screen, meaning she's adding an intention to bestow. Then she will be shattered. Then she'll be corrected. And these names of emanations, created beings, etc., are different names that are in alignment with the worlds of Atzilut, Bria, Yetzirah, Asiya. More questions? Avi, please. Avi made an effort with all of the Haifa group, and they came here. This inspires us greatly.
0: We learned that craving is a kli, is a vessel. And the light is an absolute rest. Where will I achieve this craving from? Where will I get it from?
1: That's the most beautiful question. What's the difference between phase 1 and phase 4? Because in phase 1, there's exactly the desire that receives. It has all the light in it. It draws light. It receives the light. And also in phase 4, it's exactly the same. And the longing is, the craving is the additional thing that comes from the created being, that he builds his relation between the kli and the light that comes. And because this relation is formed, he has a discernment of what is the vessel and what is the light, and how much it longs and craves the light, which it now wants to receive from his relation to the greatness of the Creator.
0: Can friends help me achieve craving?
1: You don't have any other option. You don't have any other option. You can only receive it from the society, only from the friends. Rav now said it in the lesson.
0: Thank you.
1: Turkey? Turkey 1. Turkey 1.
9: Kişi nasıl kendini onun Atmuda'da olduğunu hisseder.
1: How can a person feel that he is in his essence?
2: Ben adam,
0: a person doesn't feel anything of the ladder of degrees that Rav described. Rav said that his essence is before the ladder of degrees, and you can even say that we, on the other hand, in the imaginary world we're in, we ourselves are also a certain kind of essence, but outside of the ladder of degrees, if I understood correctly what Rav said. How can a person feel? Rav said, we don't feel anything right now. We're not even talking about us. We're not on this map. There's a map where there's description of these degrees, where there are lights and vessels on different levels. And we're not on that field of life whatsoever. We don't exist. How will we be able to start feeling something? How will we be able to acquire the first vessel that will have the first light of life? That is called to be born spiritually. What do we need in order to be born spiritually? To build a spiritual partzuf of ourselves. How do we build a spiritual partzuf? All week we're learning in the study of 10 Sefirot. What are we learning? That a partzuf is one that has a rosh, a head. A head of kedusha, meaning a one that has calculations of bestowal. So we need, just as Avi said, to receive the craving for spiritual development, meaning for the development of qualities of bestowal and love from the friends, who the Creator gave this passion also. That's why we're friends. And just like Rabash teaches us, we work between us in order to increase this craving so that we will fall in love with the Creator with a great passion, so He won't be removed from our eyes day and night. And all we will want is to resemble Him. When we have such a mighty desire that will fill our entire essence, that will be called that a prayer is being made in us. An illumination from above awakened upon us that will build in us the restriction, the screen, and the reflected light. It will give birth within us the rosh, the calculations of bestowal. And when it will be there, we will be able to work on the field of life, on the ladder, on the degrees, on the ladders, and receive the light from the upper in order to bring him contentment. To feel the host and what he prepared, to feel his love. What did Rav explain on the development between phase 2 and 3? He gave the example like a mother who prepared with love for you, and you can't sit in front of her without taking anything. That's not considered that you're bestowing to her. We don't have any other vessels, just like Baruch said earlier, besides the desire to enjoy. So what is to build a spiritual partzuf? To determine what I want to enjoy from. What is the superior, the upper, exalted pleasure, the pleasure from bestowal, like you're bestowing? And the closer we come to this and pray for this and exercise this in this laboratory called the 10, that's how we awaken the lights that will build this in us in practice. And then we will be able to feel his essence? No. There's no attainment in his essence, but the light that expands from him into our internal vessels so that they will be adapted to him.
10: למדנו בשיעור שבחינה ב' רוצה להיות כתר. בחינה ג'
1: We learned in the lesson that phase 2 wants to be כתר, phase 3 wants to be חוכמה. What does phase 4 want?
10: Yes,
1: and phase 3 wants to be חוכמה, wants to be like phase 1.
0: Yeah.
1: So we at the end of phase 3, we have Keter and Chochmah. Now comes phase 4. There's a new desire.
0: What's comes. The root of that desire? Where does it come from? What's in within it?
1: I don't know. It looks like it's a desire that doesn't know what it wants.
0: What does he want to receive?
1: What does he want to receive? I don't know.
0: Phase 4 wants to receive full power, all that exists, all the pleasure.
1: What is all the pleasure? Phase 2 is very clear. She wants Keter.
0: Phase 2 is very focused. She wants to resemble the Keter. She wants to bestow.
1: Phase 3 is very focused. She wants to be filled with light of Chochmah, just like in Phase 1.
0: And because of that, she wants to bestow. She takes the light of Chochmah in order.
1: She reaches that too.
0: Yeah, but she bestows in order. Right.
1: So now phase 4, what does it want? What is its goal?
0: What does phase 4 do? She incorporated in everyone. Now what does she do? What does she decide?
1: So the result of this incorporation, what is the result of it?
0: what phase four does. At the end of phase three, what does phase three feel? That what gives the pleasure to the creator in practice is the fact that she receives, and by that she bestows. Not that she's bestowing and then receiving the reception as fuel to bestow. Her bestowal is in receiving. And that's why, that's what phase four

0: Or does she receives fully? Why? What's her within? What's within her? Bina, because she wants to bestow to the Creator.
1: Okay, it's a bit unclear, but I understand she receives.
0: She wants to receive as much as she can, everything. Why? Because she wants to bring contentment to the Creator. That's her bestowal. That's what's internal. And what quality in the four phases of direct light is to bestow? Phase two.
1: Okay, I understood she reaches Bina at the end. The question is, what does it mean to be like Bina?
0: You'll see the lesson again. He explains it really nicely.
1: And also, it's a good question that we should keep thinking about. What does it mean to be like the Creator? I want to add to the scrutiny that you said. You'll see in many other lessons that when Rav draws phase four, he draws like two lines into it, two arrows. Why? The phase four is the conclusion of the process. She wants to receive everything possible. What's possible? It's possible to receive the light that extends from the Creator towards her, and also something much greater that you she revealed, his status. That means she wants to receive everything possible, and therefore she's a vessel qualified for its purpose. That's where the development will begin. Unfortunately, our time is up, and we are quickly moving to Chaim Ratz with an update about the coming Shabbat.
0: Hello, friends. This Saturday, we have a very special Saturday. On the afternoon lesson, we will not do a regular broadcast like every Saturday, but rather it'll be a regional Sabbath like we had before. So also this was going to be a regional Saturday. What is it? Every region in the world Kli is gathering within itself in order to get reinforced and strengthened and connect. What we want is to actually constantly grow the connection between us. That's our entire goal. And our 10 is actually the basic fundamental cell where we all live. But every cell lives within a body. And in the body there are organs. And every such organ is in a region. And we need the entire body to be alive and the entire body to be healthy. Hence, we are devoting time for the building of our regions. That's why we have a regional congress in a month and a half at the end of October.

Hello everyone. In the first part of the lesson, we will learn from a recorded lesson from the 20th of July 2002, based on the article, One Does Not Regard Oneself as Wicked, from the writings of Rabash. We will read the article together in the tense. We have 21 minutes for that.

0: אין אדם משים עצמו רשע.
1: One does not regard oneself as wicked. Concerning, one does not regard oneself as wicked, it is written in the Zohar, quote, King David regarded himself in four ways. He regarded himself with the poor, regarded himself with the Hasidim, the pious, devout followers, regarded himself with the Hasidim, as it is written, Preserve my soul, for I am pious. For one must not regard oneself as wicked. And should you say, if so, then he will never confess his sins, it is not so. Rather, when he confesses his sins, then he will be a chassid, for he has come to receive repentance and takes himself out of the evil side in whose filth he was thus far. But now he has clung to the upper right, which is chesed, that is, stretched out to welcome him. And because he has clung to chesed, he is called chassid, pious or devout. And do not say that the Creator does not accept him until he details all his sins since the day he came to the world, or even those that were hidden from him. This is not so. Rather, he only needs to detail the sins that he remembers. And if he sets his mind on them to regret during the confession, all the other sins follow them. End quote. We should understand the following. One, how can one say about himself that he is a chassid? This is already a degree of importance. So how does he praise himself by himself? Two, he says that one should not regard oneself as wicked. On the other hand, he says that one should detail one's sins. But he says that he does not need to detail all his sins since the day he came to the world, but should detail only the sins that he remembers. Thus, when he details the sins he has committed, he is already wicked. So why does he say that one must not regard himself as wicked? Is there a difference between saying that he did bad deeds and not saying about himself that he is wicked? If he says that he did bad deeds, then he is saying about himself that he is wicked anyhow. It is as we find in the words of the sages, quote, Rav Yosef said, A person came to force him. He and another joined to kill him. By his will, he is wicked. The Torah said, Do not make a wicked a witness. Rabbah said, A person is close to himself, and one does not regard oneself as wicked. Unquote. Thus, this means that if he says that he has sinned, he cannot be trusted because he is wicked. But here, when he confesses his sins, we must say that by this saying alone, he is called wicked, since you are saying that one does not regard oneself as wicked. Thus, the question remains, how can he detail his sins during the confession? We should know why they said that one does not regard oneself as wicked. It is so because a person is close to himself. By this, we should say that since love covers all transgressions, we cannot see any faults in the ones we love. Since a fault is something bad, and one cannot harm oneself, for he is partial due to self-love. For this reason, one does not regard oneself as wicked, and is not trustworthy to testify anything bad about himself, like a relative who is disqualified. We should know that when one comes to ask of the Creator to repent and asks for the Creator's help so he can repent, the question arises, if he wants to repent, who is stopping him? He can choose to repent. So why does he need to ask the Creator to help him repent? In the 18th prayer, we pray, quote, bring us back, our Father, to your law, and bring us close, our King, to your work, and return us in complete repentance before you, unquote. This means that without his help, one cannot repent. And we should understand why this is so, that one cannot repent by himself.
2: In previous articles,

0: from this correction down to the creatures is that before one emerges from self-love, one cannot feel the light of the Creator. For this reason, first we must exit self-love, or the tzimtzum, the restriction, is on us. However, a person cannot exit the nature that the Creator created, because the Creator created that nature. Therefore, there is no other way but to ask of the Creator to give him a second nature, which is the desire to bestow. Thus, the choice we attribute to man is only in the prayer, to ask the Creator to help him and give him that second nature. For this reason, when one wants to repent, he must ask the Creator to help him exit from self-love to love of others. This is why we ask of the Creator and say, and pray, bring us back our Father. But when does one truly ask the Creator to bring him back with repentance? This can be only when he feels that he must repent. Before he comes to the decision that he is wicked, there is no place for prayer to be reformed. After all, he is not so wicked so as to need the Creator's mercy. The meaning of the prayers that should be granted is precisely that the person needs mercy, as we say in the 18th prayer. For you hear the prayer of every mouth. So it is implies, but when? Of your people Israel. Accordingly, when does the Creator hear the prayer of every mouth? If a person feels that he needs mercy, this pertains specifically to when he feels he is in great distress and no one can help him. Then it can be said that he comes to the Creator to ask for mercy. But previously, when he came to the Creator to ask for luxuries, meaning when the state he was in was not so bad, that there were people whose state he saw as worse than his, then his prayer to the Creator was not because he needed heaven's mercy, but because he wanted to be in a better state, superior to others. This is regarded as asking the Creator to give him a life of luxuries, meaning that he wanted to be happier than others. Therefore, when one wants the Creator to grant his prayer, he first needs to see that he needs to be given life more than others, meaning that he sees that everyone is living in the world, but he has no life because he feels himself as wicked and sees that he is more immersed in self-love than others. At that time, he sees that he needs heaven's mercy, not because he wants to live a life of luxury, but because he has no life of kedusha, holiness.
1: It follows that at that time he is really asking for mercy, something to revive his soul. He cries out to the Creator, "Since you give bread to the hungry, the Lord sets the prisoners free." That is, he sees that he simply needs faith, called bread. And he sees that he is sitting in jail, called self-love. and cannot come out of there, for only the Creator can help him. This is regarded as

0: praying a real prayer. We should know that prayer pertains to a deficiency. A deficiency does not mean having. Rather, a deficiency is a need. Therefore, a great deficiency means that he has a great need for the thing he asks for. And if he does not have a great need, it means that he does not have a great deficiency. And so his prayer is not so great because he does not need the thing he asks for so much. This is why the request is also not so big. It follows from all the above that one cannot see a bad thing in himself. Accordingly, we should ask, if a person knows that he is sick, and being sick is certainly bad, he goes to the doctor to cure his illness. If the doctor tells him that he sees nothing wrong with his body, he will not trust him. He will go to an expert who will tell him that he has found something wrong with his body and he needs to undergo surgery. That person will certainly be happy that he has found what is wrong with him. And he pays him a large sum for having found his illness and for knowing how to cure his body so he can live and enjoy life. We see that if we find the bad, it is a good thing, as with the illness. At that time, it cannot be said that a person does not see bad in himself, since at that time, he wants to correct the bad. So the bad is regarded as a good thing. It follows that at that time, a person can find bad in himself. And accordingly, we can understand the words of the Zohar when we asked, how, on the one hand, he says he does not regard himself as wicked, and then he says that he must detail his sins. After all, when he details the sins he had committed, he sees himself as wicked by saying that he did this and that transgression. We can answer this differently. When he comes to ask of the Creator, the Creator brings him closer because he is immersed in evil, meaning in self-love. If he wants his prayer to be granted, he knows that he must pray to the Creator from the bottom of the heart, meaning that he needs more mercy than the rest of the people because he feels himself as being worse than them. At that time, he must see for himself the bad that he has more than the rest of the people. Otherwise, it is regarded as telling a lie that he is worse than them. And it is written, quote, "The Lord is near to all who call upon him in truth," unquote. Therefore, if he finds evil in himself, then he can see about himself that he has a great need that the Creator will help him. It is regarded for him as a good thing. Therefore, when he details his sins, it is not regarded as regarding oneself as wicked. On the contrary, now he can make an honest prayer for the Creator to bring him closer to him. It follows that by finding the bad in himself, he becomes very needy of the Creator, and a need is called deficiency. Also, the prayer he prays must be from the bottom of the heart, since from the bottom means that the prayer he is praying on his deficiency is not superficial. Rather, that deficiency touches the point in his heart, meaning that all the organs feel his deficiency, and only then it is called a prayer.
1: By this, we will understand the question we asked, how he says about himself that he is a chassid, since a chassid is already a degree. For not everyone is called chassid. So how could he say about himself that he is chassid? According to what I heard from Bala Sulam, he said, he will give wisdom to the wise. But it should have said, he will give wisdom to the fools. He said about this, a wise is named after the future. That is, one who wishes to be wise is already regarded as wise. Therefore, when he said, I am pious, chassid, it means that he wants to be pious, chassid, which is called love of others. First he said a prayer for the poor, meaning that he was in self-love, and I want to be a chassid. This is why the Holy Zohar ends there. At that time he is a chassid, for he has come to receive repentance. And he takes himself out of the evil side, in whose filth he was thus far. But now he has clung to the upper right, that is chesed, that is stretched out to welcome him. And because he has clung to chesed, he is called chassid, pious or devout follower. That is, now he has come to cling to chesed, so he is called chassid after the future. By this we will also understand what the Holy Zohar said, do not say that the Creator does not accept him until he details all his sins since the day he came to the world. This is not so. If he sets his mind on regretting them during the confession, all the other sins follow them. We should say that if he prays for the public and for the root, from which all the sins come, namely, the will to receive, naturally all the sins follow them, meaning follow self-love.
0: A need for the Creator's help. And a person can come to that if he discovers that he's sick, entirely sick with self-love. And he needs the cure, which is the reforming light. And then he begins to ask the Creator for help powerfully.
1: Yes, in order to get that help from the Creator, the person needs to reach a scream. There needs to be internally and externally, there needs to be this true cry together.
0: The request for help comes from the vessel that you receive from the Creator so as to be able to receive the filling. You have to ask. And then you raise a prayer, of course not an individual prayer, you raise a collective prayer with the friends.
1: An important part of the work is the joy that reveals in what is lacking for a person in the work in the ten, that he is the worst of everyone, and the judge judges according to his own flaws, that's from appreciation or from prayer.
0: We will now continue to record the lesson from the 28th of July, 2002.
1: What is written here? It's written simply that until a person reaches a deficiency, for them to correct him from above, they don't correct him. He can shout, he can cry, But until his external cry reaches the inner cry, or his external weeping reaches inner weeping, nothing is done. He needs each time to delve more and more deeply into the discernment that appears to him as bad. At first, he saw that he felt bad. Afterward, apparently, he sees that because of it, he loses in the eyes of others. In money, honor, knowledge, whatever it might be, it doesn't matter. Until he begins to attribute it to the Creator, that this disturbance interferes with his reaching spirituality, with acquiring the next world. Afterward, he begins to relate it somehow to bestowal, perhaps to the Creator, until he reaches a state where he already knows that the discernment he has, which is called bad, is bad because it is opposite to the Creator. How does he know and how does he see this? The Creator is revealed, and then he truly determines that this is so. But he must receive the need for this beforehand. And until he receives it, until he gathers all his efforts into one great need, then no matter how much he cries, no matter how much he shouts, nothing helps him, because all of it is as though he is crying and shouting into empty space. And this is not so. Rather, these things accumulate and operate as cause and effect, revealing this discernment more and more deeply each time. And this is how a person advances. That is, indeed, until he reaches correction, he goes through very, very unpleasant discernments, the end of which he cannot see. From these unpleasant states are each time a little good, a little bad, a little good, a little bad, so that he'll constantly see this discernment, one opposite the other, good versus bad. And therefore, the path appears to us to be very prolonged, and indeed, what can be done here is only to accelerate the development. That is, overall, to become more sensitive to the recognition of evil, to the bad things. So that when we see the phenomenon, we can immediately attribute it to bad or to good. Immediately opposite it, we will see the quality of the Creator, because what we have is the opposite. There is light in me, and this determination of the state should be as deep and as true as possible.

0: אבל מלכתחילה זה הטבע שאין אדם משים עצמו רשע.
1: But from the outset, this is nature. A person does not regard himself as wicked. It's impossible to do so. The will to receive through a thousand and one different possibilities always finds itself justified. It always knows how to show a person that he is not to blame for what he feels, for what happens, for what is done, until he reaches a state where he truly appears as Pharaoh opposite the Creator, where he blames only the Creator. There is no one else to blame. And then he truly proceeds to correction until a person passes through the entire exile in Egypt and reaches the confrontation with Pharaoh. He doesn't reach the exodus from Egypt.
2: Can a person put himself in the prayer?
1: Put himself in the prayer? I don't know what that means. What does it mean to put himself into it? If you're talking about the prayer that it's written in the prayer book, the Siddur, then according to the clock on the wall, you need to pray. That is, to read what is written. If you're asking how a person can put himself closer to a deficiency that is called prayer, yes. And prayer is not only a deficiency. Prayer means that he judges himself and sees how resistant he is to the goal and to good discernment. Good discernment. So how can a person do this without special means? The body, our desire, will never let us see something bad about ourselves, so that we'll seek a solution for it. Let's say I'm a thief. Then naturally, I pray only for how to steal without getting caught. I'll never pray for myself to stop stealing. I will always want to use my quality only in a more beneficial way. What can be done next? Either I receive some kind of brainwashing from the outside, that this quality is no good, that it's not right to be this way, that I lose because of it, because society looks down on me and does all kinds of bad things to me. They have to tell me this. Then I say, all right, stealing, that's no good. And somehow I begin to think about how to get rid of it. But if I don't get some kind of education from the outside, an impression from people who are important to me, or if they do not make use of various other qualities of mine so that I'll feel that it's not worthwhile, then I'm just going to keep trying to steal. I'll go and steal. Simply until I get blows as a result of the stealing. That is, they're going to catch me again and again until I see that it's not worthwhile for me. So either through blows, how many times does it take? Have you ever seen a person who was in prison and did not go back again? There are almost none like that. Because they don't learn. We hardly learn from blows. It's a very, very slow form of learning because I don't connect the blow with the fact that I'm not okay. You understand? And indeed, there is no connection whatsoever. Why should it be that if I stole, I have to sit somewhere and not be allowed to leave? It's some kind of foolishness to do that. It's not a measure for a measure.
2: So how can we accelerate things so the society will be more influential?
1: So only in externality, meaning society means the environment. It doesn't matter. Books as well. It doesn't matter what. Something external has to influence me and show me that this thing is no good. Because through blows, I'll want to get rid of the blows. I'll want to kill the person who's giving me those blows. I'll want to run away from them somehow. I'll even become more cunning. But I'm not going to abandon this quality. You understand? Because the blow isn't connected to the bad action. It's not opposite to the bad. Opposite to a bad action, there can only be the light, only the quality that is opposite to it. And the blow, it's just a blow. What can you do? Either they give you a fine, or they put you in prison, or they actually beat you up, or they hang you or kill you or whatever. So I don't understand what that has to do with it. Because they made some agreement in society that it's forbidden. Tomorrow this law could be abolished and it would be permitted. You understand? The blow, if the blow were really connected to the action itself, when we see the Creator, then we see that this quality disturbs me from connecting with Him, and by correcting it, by turning it into in order to bestow, then in this quality of in order to bestow, in this vessel, I connect with Him, and there I receive the light. You understand? That is, it's all directly connected together at that very point. But blows, this is why we've been suffering blows for thousands of years, until we reach some kind of development, and even then it's not correction. It's never correction. Humanity doesn't correct itself. It constantly becomes more corrupt. What does it mean that it becomes more corrupt all the time? It means that it always searches for how to become sharper in the mind, more cunning, and how to use all of that together with the evil. That's all. What are all the people who want to get into the parliament or to the government? What are they trying to do? They want to make the law such that they'll be able to use their will to receive in whatever way they think is worthwhile.
2: So how can I make the society, the environment, influence me more intensively so I can advance?
1: So you need to seek a society that will constantly show you what you are losing because you have this quality. Losing, you understand? Then at least it would work that way. Society cannot take the place of the Creator either. But if it were to show you that you are losing honor, some kind of other appreciation, it'll also be playing on your will to receive, but you would see that it's truly connected to this. We don't have that. The problem is with the criminals who are poor. If you were to put one of them with psychologists and they examined the person and saw how they could influence them in order to truly cause him inner pain, and then, for example, they humiliated him in front of everyone if he's a sensitive person. True, he stole diamonds or something like that, or something from a bank. But he has some sensitive point concerning his relatives or something. Then at least you would be doing something. But as it is now, there's no harm done to him. So they caught him. I wasn't sophisticated enough, so they caught me. He doesn't feel, it doesn't hurt him. And we need to build a society where we'll truly see a bad result from using the ego. But when the Creator becomes revealed, then you see how much the ego distances you from Him. And on the contrary, if you correct it to precisely the same extent, how specifically within it, eternity, perfection, spirituality, the upper world become revealed to you. Yes.
2: So it means that the will to receive doesn't see itself as guilty. If I had free will to choose, and I had some choice to make, okay, but you're in a certain given state, right?
1: Guilt also isn't really guilt. Guilt's another way of referring to a calculation of what's worthwhile. What is guilt? So we have an inclination to steal. So what? In this society, it's been agreed that it's forbidden. That's not called being guilty. Yes, I'm guilty in the sense that I acted against, let's say, the conventions of society. So what? The will to receive sees just one thing. Am I harmed or do I gain? What do I get out of it? After all these things, like shame and maybe something else, I don't know, all kinds of things, money, honor, knowledge. I don't know, they throw him out of society in some way, it doesn't matter. Afterward, the calculation is still simple. Do I gain or do I lose within the desire? It's the same with the Creator. Everything is measured in the will to receive, the will to bestow. It doesn't matter, but it's in that same desire. There's no other calculation. Yes.
2: So the society told me that I stand to lose by this, but it's still in the same will to receive.
1: Society shows you. You need society, you want the society, you want to connect with it in some way, you have some connection with it and everything. And then, since you have a connection with them, they can influence you, first of all, with their discernments, their laws, and also accordingly with what is accepted among them and who you are. Any society as well, it doesn't matter. Ours too.
2: You can't correct anything here, then.
1: No, you can't. It's impossible to correct, but it's possible to recognize the evil in relation to the society.
2: In relation to my will to receive.
1: In relation to your will to receive. But if I enter a society of criminals, then I correct myself according to what's accepted in that society. I entered a place where it's allowed to steal from people. They're now teaching me that it's also allowed to kill. It depends what kind of society it is. Therefore, he writes simply, listen to the words, one who chooses a better society each time advances through this. Through that, they progress. And blows. That's really... You see how they write? They write that at the end of the day, through blows, you will not advance. You nevertheless need to build an environment.
2: But you say that opposite that, the light should come.
1: But the environment needs to bring you to this awareness. That without the light, without the revelation of the Creator, without knowing, without connecting to Him, without His greatness, you will not get out of it. And the society can do that. Yes, someone over there wanted to speak, yes.
2: The more a person develops spiritually, I find myself with time, well, the person emerges from his self-love more and more, the will to receive.
1: A person, in a direct way, from now onward, if you think that when he begins studying Kabbalah, he directly, little by little, comes out of his will to receive, no. He becomes even worse. What does it mean that he becomes even worse? He sees himself increasingly more cunning in his will to receive, in how he uses it. How he is prepared to do everything only for himself. Until he reaches a state where he sees that there is nothing left anywhere in him. Not in the mind, not in the heart, not in his thought, not in his desires. Nothing that can be attributed to some beautiful inclination. Nothing for the sake of others, for the sake of society, for the sake of something else, but everything completely is exploitation of everyone. And exploitation, understand, without taking anyone into consideration. If I do take something into consideration, it is so that I will not suffer, so that my honor will not be harmed, or so that I will not lose some other benefit. It doesn't matter in what form. This is called maybe appearing a little nice externally because I'm somehow compelled to be connected with people, and so on. The calculations are completely egoistic, so we are all like this, but we don't recognize it. Until a person recognizes that in all of his qualities, in all of his desires, in all of his inclinations, in all of his calculations, truly down to the smallest details, everything is solely for his self-benefit. And even that's not so terrible. One can also agree with it. All right, nature. It's nature. What can you do? He made it this way, so this is how I am. But here, if he studies in a correct way and awakens the surrounding light upon himself, he begins to see these things. Besides correctly identifying them as egoistic, right? Besides learning this intellectually, as it were, otherwise he would study it in the same way a scientist studies nature. Fine, there's this and that, beautiful formulas, yes, and this is how I am, and here I am cunning to such an extent, and even there even more. Wow, look at how cunning I am in my ego. And he studies it with a cold intellect. But if it becomes revealed in contrast to the surrounding light, then you also feel its value in comparison with the light. And then you determine that it is bad, that it's evil. Otherwise, your ego is not called bad or evil. It's called good. Why not? I want to be successful, to earn, to prosper. Is that not good in life? Such people are respected in society. Everyone says so. Look at this person, a great musician, a great painter, even a great thief. These are people who, nevertheless, these are people are something. Until I begin to compare this ego with the true purpose. And then, only in relation to the true purpose, I determine that, of course, using the ego in all these different forms, the way I naturally use it, is bad. Why is it bad? It's because I see that by doing so, I don't attain the goal, but on the contrary, I move further away from it. So again, the determination of the state is in relation to the light. Therefore, a person in this world, through blows, will never reach the recognition of evil. He will reach the realization that he is not cunning enough. You understand? But not that it's evil. Evil as it's defined in relation to the goal. And if he studies and attracts the light, together with his other friends, thereby truly increasing this light, then in contrast to it, he starts seeing that the things he previously considered the best are, in relation to the goal, these are bad things. Their use is bad, not the things themselves. The will to receive itself is neither good nor bad, only its uses. The will to receive is my machine. It depends on where I drive it. Student. And along the way, this is actually my vessel for advancement. This is all that I am.
2: Love. Correct. So, as you begin to advance with it in the right direction, that's, yes, with the same will to receive. I reach its correction and then its fulfillment, the goal. Of course, in it, I receive everything. That's why it's written, know the Lord your God and serve him. From that, I know the image of the Creator, what qualities he has, discernment, who he is, what he is opposite my image. Well, then I can work. then I know what to correct, how to correct, how to use, what to ask for, who to ask it of, and so on. All these things can only be if there's someone in front of me, and that is called the surrounding light, for the time being. For now, for us, as we are below the barrier, and the lights are above the barrier. And so, however they shine upon us, well, it's called shining through the surrounding lights. Surrounding from without, from afar. Afterwards, it'll be inner. It'll be a more tangible kind of recognition. What do I mean by tangible, palpable? We will receive them not as surrounding, but as inner, in our senses. Our senses, that's with the ten sefirot, it's called spiritual senses. Yes.
1: Why actually during the study and the attraction of the surrounding light can't we reveal the evil more actively? Why do we have to wait for it to reveal itself?

0: Activity. Interactive or more active?
1: No, more actively, to search for it while I'm reading and attracting the light. It's clear, as it were, that the light needs to come and correct, but why are we so passive in waiting for the evil to become revealed?
0: Why are we so passive about discovering the evil? Because it's not in our benefit. Why should I discover that I'm evil? What's worse than discovering such a thing? I burn inside. I hate myself. I want to run away from that feeling so much. If you felt it, then you understand me. Otherwise, you won't. So, why would I want that state? So if I discover that, whether I want to or not, I immediately try to turn off, to quench that state. I want it to stop.
1: If that's the case, how do we eventually reach? Why am I asking this question?
0: So you're asking, how can I feel the evil to such an extent, and the shame to such an extent that it will prod me, make me advance? So gradually it comes to the person on the condition that he affiliates himself with the good. Just feeling the evil, it immediately works in your subconscious such that you want to exit that feeling, everything but to feel it. But if you begin to affiliate with the point in the heart, which is on the other side already, the other field, that's where it acts, and you affiliate with that, and you observe your ego from within it, observe your body with all its qualities, then you can remain in that point and to determine the evil, to see it, to begin to work with it as if with something foreign. But if you don't look at it as a foreign object, but rather see it as being yourself, your own, then you can't be with it, in it, more than a single instant. You immediately need to turn it off. You begin to turn it off. And so all these discernments, mainly, well, it's good through the society. That's how you acquire these things from one another, very easily, instantly. Whereas if a person tries alone, to reach that takes him years. And also when he reaches that alone, it's not alone. He builds next to himself the image of the society. In truth, it never actually happens. Well, maybe a chosen few, you understand, some revelation comes from above and he begins to be really, you know, really an enlightened, a man of light. But if he advances, it's also through blows. And ultimately, he needs to build next to him a system of aids, like the society, the environment. And he affiliates himself with that. He's impressed by that. He leans on it. So then he can relate to himself as a third body. You need something to replace the environment, even artificially, to make something like that for oneself. And also the environment, the actual environment that's around me, the environment that's around me, it's not this group, let's say. It's my image of the group that I build within me, and that's what I relate to. It's not your face or his. These faces are in me, within. It's an inner impression, and from them I have this concept of the society, the environment, which influences me, which acts on me. And so the person builds that gradually, slowly for himself, even if he doesn't have people around him, but from various qualities that he perceives to be good, beneficial, this and that. He needs an environment either way. But if it's made of actual friends, it saves a lot of time and blows. They build it

0: They build it for him. He doesn't need to invest an effort from both directions to build an artificial society inside of him, so to speak. He just needs to connect to someone, and that someone begins to influence him, to throw to him all these things instead of searching and building. I don't know how to say it.
1: So.
0: That's it. And again, this is a person does not see himself as wicked. That's our nature in life. Or rather, it can never be that a person agrees with that feeling that he's wicked. And so, in order to remain in that feeling that I'm wicked, opposite that, I have to build another point that I can transition to. And then, with my current self, yes, the previous one, I say that I'm wicked. Nature won't allow me to do this. All right?
2: Before that, it's possible to develop a true prayer purely out of longing for the good, not necessarily because one has had enough of the evil, but because this thing called the Creator is so lacking that a person simply searches for Him. So maybe the question is, what is the real fuel for prayer?
0: Look, a person does not see himself as wicked. You can develop from that. You can say, you know, a whole system of education was developed from that. Ah, a person does not see himself as wicked. He doesn't see that he is wicked. So we will tell him, us from outside. We will tell each one, you're wrong, you're doing this and that, you shouldn't do this and that. Let's write a book of laws, what's forbidden, what's permitted, and look at what he does, and if he doesn't act right, then we will... And so on. It doesn't help. None of that helps. From the outside, you can only provide an example, a good example. And more so, Bala Sulam writes that this is a limitation. You kill the person by that if you tell him, don't use this, you mustn't do that, and so on. No, because he hasn't come to the recognition of evil, of the qualities that you forbid him to use. He didn't get there, so you're stealing from him the opportunity to advance. You take from him the ability to advance. I need, with each and every quality of mine, to be fully evil until I come to a state where I see that evil and don't want it, where I'm willing to pay any price just to get rid of it. If I don't correct it in that way, then I didn't correct it. So what then happens with my internality? Then I won't reach the goal, the correction. That's why there should be no such limitations. Education needs to be through example. And that's why I say one needs to act in front of the other that he's better. Usually it's not through words. It's better that way. And to just say, no. I'm talking about spiritual matters. With corporeal things, it's different. Corporeal things, it's...
2: For that, is it possible?
0: So as a result of that, you will already have a prayer. As a result of you wanting to get rid of something, and you know you can't get rid of it, and it's only by a force, the force from above, which created this evil, that force can turn it good. You need to meet the conditions here. The prayer is... what is the prayer? If you don't know the Creator, you cannot pray. So it's the prayer of the kibbutznikim in the Negev, in the desert, asking for rain.
2: But you can pray to something abstract that you feel is missing and you call it the Creator.
0: Something abstract that you lack, fine. Shout, cry. I'm not saying you shouldn't. I'm not saying it's not a prayer. Right? That's called a prayer. You know, the common conception of it as people think, but we don't call that prayer. For us, a prayer is where I feel the achap of the Upper One. From the achap of the Upper One, I have received the surrounding light. I see my qualities as evil compared to his qualities, which are good, one opposite the other. And I ask of him, I have from that sensation of that achap, I have this confidence that it's him and he knows what to do and he does everything to me that needs to be done. And then I adhere to that achap and I insert into it my man, meaning exactly the desire regarding the discernments that I know, and I know what I want to happen with them. It's not just where I shout, well, correct me, fix me. I need to know the exact image. He writes in this article, until I reach the scrutiny, clarification regarding what I want to happen with this quality I have, it's not received above, it's not corrected. So it's not possible to make any correction if I don't know the Upper One. And my Upper One is called, each time, my Upper One is called the Creator. Whatever degree I might be on, the higher degree is called the Creator for me.
2: We also learn that a person reaches a state where he's lacking something so much that it no longer lets him sleep. So what is that? He doesn't know what he's lacking.
0: If I just lack something and I shout, well, help me. This is also called prayer, but it's not the prayer that we talk about in the wisdom of Kabbalah. In Kabbalah, we speak of a prayer, and the prayer is called intention. It's the intention. It's not meditation, you know. It's the intention. What does it mean, intention? That I know exactly from my lack for the Upper One how it all works. What is the intention? That I and he and my request and the connection between us will be as one. How can I tell if it's as one? For that, I need to know him, to feel him. What? Just to intend, there's some creator somewhere far off, there's some goal, and I'm here and I yearn for him, and then I shout, I act. What is that? Where is he? And what is the goal? And through what path do I reach him? And who am I? I don't even know who I am. The advantage of light out of darkness. It's only by comparing two things, two discernments, that we can determine anything. And so, again, I say, without the revelation of the Creator, you can forget about doing anything. In truth, within the framework of this world, yes, you know, they put the notes in the Wailing Wall, the Western Wall, for Maccabi Tel Aviv to win. That's it. I'm not saying it doesn't work. It's not a prayer, though.
2: But how can a person who doesn't know what a desire to bestow is want such a thing?
0: A person who doesn't know what the will to bestow is, of course, he cannot want the will to bestow. How could he? And so we say the expansion of the light and its departure makes the vessel worthy of its role, to want to be corrected, to want to be filled. The expansion and the departure of the light has to come first. That's why it's written, know the Lord your God and serve him. Otherwise, how is it possible? It's as if you want something without knowing what that thing is. It's stupid.
2: But when we work during the period of preparation,
0: don't say that in the period of preparation there are different laws. In the preparatory period, there are no other laws, none. It's a law that doesn't change. You tell me, we don't feel the Creator, so what can we do? So you need to do what you're told to do. But you don't have the ability, to, instead of the creator and instead of the light, to have something else. No. So instead of the light, you have the surrounding light. Use that. That's it. Yes.
2: The more you come to know a more perfect image of some ideal, something as though it's stronger than you in every way, you want to control it, seemingly. You want it, ultimately, you want it to serve you because you want to use it for yourself. And on the other hand, you're still, it's as though some desire still subdues you and you need to want it to change you. How do you know that in the end you're not going to give in and say, no, I don't want you? How can you demand these two things together? On one hand, I don't want to change. I want him now, as though for myself. And on the other hand, I need to want him to change me.
0: From what you say, I suppose you're right. I don't know. You don't believe that from your situation there is some solution? Go look.
1: Dead.
0: Yes.
2: All these people, they call the environment. They're within me. I have some attitudes toward each one. Now, how do I choose a new environment each time? Does it depend on my investment?
0: How do you choose a better environment each time? You want to build an image of the society in you. That you built it, you were impressed by something external, and you want that impression to be stronger, more effective, more beneficial. That's what you're concerned about. In truth, I don't care about what's happening with the society externally. I need to take only the good things from it, to put them inside me, and then to be impressed by them as much as possible. We see that they can do whatever you want. Sometimes I don't see anything at all, and sometimes, oh no, look what he's doing and how. And, meaning my impression depends on me and not what they're doing. So I need within myself to build the image of the society in such a way where, and in each person it's different. It's in the way that inspires me specifically. It's each one according to character. One is inspired by how subtle and gentle they are, or how happy they are, how generous they are, and the other is impressed by how strong, how ruthless they are, and so on. This is called choosing a better environment. That I need to worry about. Simply put, it's how to be inspired by the society. Yes.
2: So with the blows, you see that they're not so good, so you want to clarify them.
0: Things which aren't so good that I see. Well, there are a few solutions here, first of all. Let's say that I see a person who is incapable of anything or something. Maybe he's in a fall. I'm in a fall. Poor person. Or you can't say poor, I guess. It's one of our states, right? So it's natural. What should I be inspired by? I can be inspired by him still being here in such states, carrying himself here, not lying in bed. You understand? He's doing something. I try to justify, to derive some benefit from everything, to benefit me. Yes?
2: Simply an approach like, what will I get out of it now? Look and see that my friend is in such a state, that he's in such a bad state.
0: If I see that my friend is in a bad state and I justify him, what do I gain? If I see that he's in a bad state and I want to help him, I gain. And if I see that he's in a bad state and as a result this is going to turn my whole path bad, the creator and everything, so what do I gain? Should I sit next to him and cry like him? It's not good for me, not good for him. Simple matters. What can you do? Well, let's study.

0: myself before everyone. The first zero I make, using diet, of course, of the will to receive, immediately gives me the feeling that I'm, well, that I felt the greatness of the friends. The greatness of the friends equals the greatness of the Creator, and that's our fuel for the work.
1: Yes, the summary of the lesson, I'll start from great gratitude on the opportunity to bless being in such a wonderful lesson, and Rav leaves us with, yes, as it is said, to see the greatness of the Creator, the greatness of the friends as much as possible, as much as possible. Maybe Yossi can add.
0: First of all, great gratitude to the Creator and our Rav, who teaches us for years, and you will accompany us for many years more. And as the friends said, to constantly choose a good environment. That's the books, the friends. I'll give you an example. It's what you read. Anything that can influence you, you use. You choose it. And if you want the best way without any imagination, then you simply look to the friends, you see what they do, and you do the same. And when it's difficult for you, the friends will help you rise.
1: That it's important, most important, is to become equipped with this desirable image. How the I can immediately adhere to him, this desirable picture. And Rav also said that intention is that he and I, and the request between us, that same attitude that I request, will be as one.
2: A person gets strengthened in the environment when he is incorporated in it. And what the good environment is supposed to show a person is to disclose the evil in him. That's why it's a good environment, because it reveals the evil. But what's most important when we're in the environment is to be impressed by it. If we're not impressed by the environment, it doesn't work on us. We need to do something so that the environment will act on us.
3: Yes, we also heard that a person goes through many discernments all the time, really. These discernments exist in us. And the moment I truly get to a state of recognition of evil, it's a state where I can demand the Creator's help.
2: In order to hasten times and not wait for the blows, because through the blows, development, from what we heard from Rav, is slow and prolonged. We received a great gift through our great teacher, Rabash, and Rav, who built a path for us to make this fast and pleasantly incorporated in friends, in mutual help. Simply use the environment and the society and all before the friends, and the Creator will help us.
3: To identify with the good, Rav said, when I feel a blow and my ego feels bad, it tries to blur it right away. It doesn't hold too long. So you have to identify with the good, what is good. The quality of bestowal, that's what we have to receive from the environment. We also heard it's an inner thing that a person builds within himself all the time, along with the examples he gets from the friends. And that's how, as the friend said, make the friends great and build this environment within and be drawn to this, to the good, and to really have a feeling like you're stealing from the society and you don't want to. Through the society, you see how bad your qualities are. The society just pulls you away from your qualities and you're drawn to them.
2: All our efforts to nullify before the greatness of the friends even though we don't want

0: that, but we do it forcefully and draw the surrounding lights. And the surrounding lights can disclose in us what separates between me and my friend, and actually between me and the Creator. That's our evil inclination. And that's a great thing, because we receive a need to pray, to ask the Creator to take care of our desire in order to receive just the way He knows how to do it.
1: Yes, l'chaim, friends, everything was said.
0: Let's move to the next part of the lesson, but first sing a song.

0: שלום לכולם.
1: Hello everyone. We gathered here now to study the preface to the wisdom of Kabbalah. Today we will study a very, very important lesson, very fundamental lesson of preface. This is a lesson about the four phases of direct light, where we're going to go over all the items. Let's study now together with Rav these four phases. He gives a very detailed explanation about every single phase. And what we want to do immediately at the end of the recorded lesson, we will want together, all of us, to build the four phases of direct light, to learn together between the friends the four phases of direct light. So now, each of us, during the lesson, writes down one, two discernments about each phase. At the end of the recorded lesson, we will study together and write together the four phases of direct light, and from there move to questions and answers. So let's start with the recorded lesson. We're reading in the article, the preface to the wisdom of Kabbalah. We are in item number 5. Again, the preface to the wisdom of Kabbalah from Baal HaSulam. We are in item 5. Hence, the four phases in the name Havaya, called Chokhmah, Bina, Tiferet, Malchut.
2: Why is it needed? He says that the light comes from his essence by the raw desire called existence from absence. And this desire is not yet a created being. How does it become a created being? So he says that the expansion of it and its light, and the light of the light and its departure qualifies the kli for its purpose. What does it mean? That from the kli there is a longing for that light. So there has to be a series of actions of the light on the desire it created existence from absence. So this desire begins to long for the light, and the form of the longing determines the shape of the kli. And therefore it requires 4 stages. It's not that these stages are known in advance. Once it happens, we know, because this is something we attain and see that this is how it works, that there are 4 stages called Yud Ke Vav Ke, by which the kli is formed. And in each and every desire that appears in us, even in this world, doesn't matter in what incident, we have to believe, we still don't know and feel, we have to ultimately reveal it, but we should at least believe, we should have this understanding that if I have any desire, it appears as the 4th degree from the light that worked on me to reveal this desire. And what does it want from me? That's already a question. How does he want me to respond to it, to respond to the desire created in me? But certainly there is no desire if not through 4 actions of the light coming from his essence. You understand? Doesn't matter what desire. It all comes from the light. What's important is how we respond to it. How should we respond? That the action in return will be to reach the quality of the root, the tip of the yud.
1: Phase 1, called Chokhmah, is indeed the whole of the emanated being, light and vessel. In it is the great will to receive with all the light included in it, called light of Chokhmah or light of Chaya, as it is all the light of Chaim, of life, in the emanated being, dressed in its vessel. However, this phase 1 is regarded as all light, and the vessel in it is barely noticeable, as it is mingled with the light and annulled in it as a candle in a torch.
2: Meaning, the light that builds the kli exactly suitable to it. It controls this kli, phase 1, by building it and fulfilling it. Meaning, the vessel in phase 1 is exactly compatible for the light in its in its size, and its opposite to the light in that that's how the Creator created it, the light created it. And the desire in phase one, the created being, is the only desire that the light created. All the rest are results of the presence of the light in that desire. Phase one is the only thing that emerged from phase root. Keter built phase one. What happens then is that phase one begins to be impressed by the light that's in it, then it goes through all kinds of metamorphosis and changes and whatnot. But ultimately, on behalf of the light, only one form emerges, phase one.
1: Following it comes phase two, since it at its end.
2: The Kli, the, after phase one, we are talking about what happens in terms of the desire.
1: The Vessel of Chokhmah intensifies an equivalence of form with the upper light in it. This means that a desire to bestow upon the emanator awakens in it, according to the nature of the light within it, which is entirely to bestow. Then using this desire that was awakened in it, a new light extends to it from the emanator called Light of Chasadim. As a result, it becomes almost entirely separated from the Light of Chokhmah that the emanator imprinted in it. Since the Light of Chokhmah can only be received in its own vessel, a desire to receive that has grown to its fullest measure. Thus, the light and vessel in phase two are utterly different from those in phase one. Since the vessel in it is the desire to bestow, the light within it is considered light of chasadim, a light that stems from the adhesion of the emanated being in the emanator. As the desire to bestow causes it equivalence of form with the emanator, and in spirituality, equivalence of form is adhesion.
2: Meaning, from the action of the desire in the will to receive wants to resemble the light. This is simply an outcome of the action of the light inside the will to receive. The light, as a bestower, bestows to influences the will to receive in such a way that it makes it similar to it. This is the quality of the greater one, to imprint his form in the lower one, the smaller one. And so the vessel longs to be like the light. Can he do that? Can it bestow or not? It wants to. But can it? No. What does it mean, the vessel in phase two that wants to bestow? If the Creator created a desire to enjoy, a desire to receive, so what does it mean that it wants to bestow? Wants to enjoy bestowing? What is Bina, phase two, opposite to phase one? What has changed? What changed is not the desire itself in its essence. What changed is what it enjoys. What it's enjoying. First, it enjoyed the way the light created it by feeling the light within it. Now it's enjoying. It's enjoying, though. But by feeling that it wants to resemble the light. The pleasure remains pleasure, but its shape has been changed. First, I enjoyed that there is something inside of me. Now I enjoy something being inside him. But I enjoy. And from feeling joy, from determining that I determined that there's something in him, that means my desire is now greater because I participate in that. I determine what I'm going to enjoy. Meaning, the matter of the will to enjoy remains. Phase two, we say, is a will to bestow. This will to bestow enjoys. Otherwise, there will be nothing to talk about. Well, think about it. This is a bit concealed, but still worthwhile to touch it. Yes.
1: Next follows phase three.
2: Meaning, it is not sufficient that he wants to resemble the light and to feel that it wants to give. It wants to give and thus enjoy. But rather, another deficiency now appears. This deficiency that now he resembles the light. How from resembling the light, how is that not enough? What else can be missing here?
1: Since once the light in the emanated being was diminished into light of chasadim without any chokhmah, and it is known that light of chokhmah is the essence of the emanated being, hence, at the end of phase two, it awakened and drew into it a measure of light of chokhmah to shine within its light of chasadim. This awakening re-extended a certain measure of the will to receive, which forms a new vessel called phase three, or Tiferet. And the light in it is called light of chasadim in the illumination of chokhmah. Since the majority of this light is light of chasadim, and its lesser part is light of chokhmah.
2: It's not clear what it's lacking. Suddenly it felt that it can't live without Chokhmah, after it's all similar to the Creator. So, after it became similar to the Creator, perhaps it felt that if it's similar to the Creator, if it's the bestower, if it wants to bestow to the Creator, how can it bestow to the Creator? It can bestow to the Creator by receiving from Him. Because the Upper One wants to give. So He goes back to receiving, meaning in phase three, once again, the same desire of phase one reawakens, goes back to the desire the Creator created in him, because he wants to fulfill what the Creator created in him, but already of his own accord. Meaning, in phase two, he becomes similar to the root, to the Ketel. In phase three, he becomes similar to Chokhmah. But he becomes similar to Keter in Bchina Bet, phase 2, and he becomes similar to Chokhmah in phase 3. Just as the Creator, Keter, created the will to receive in phase 1, similarly the created being, similar to Keter in phase 2, creates the will to receive in phase 3, similar to phase 1.
0: Chozer el pu'ulot ha-boreh.
2: Repeating the actions of the Creator.
0: ומה יש לו מזה שחזר על פעולת הבורא?
2: And what does he get from repeating the action of the Creator? Then he begins to understand from that who and what is the Creator. Right, from your actions we know you. He did the same action, he began to feel to what extent is to what is the degree of one who performs the action of creation. Then,
1: following it came phase four. Since the vessel of phase three, too, awakened at its end to draw the complete light of Chochmah as it was in phase one. Thus, this awakening is considered craving in the measure of the will to receive in phase one and exceeds it.
2: This is very important. And it was in addition, he begins to feel pleasure that exists in the Creator from creating the Kli and fulfilling it. This is called in addition. He did the same action like, let's say, the host that gives the delights to someone. He begins to feel how fulfilling that is, how endless that is, how high that is, how fulfilling and enjoyable that is to give. Before that, he didn't know that it's such a huge thing. And this is called and in addition to it, that there is something more than the, just the Kli that was created and the light that fulfills it.
1: Since now, it has already been separated from the light, as the light of Chochmah is no longer clothed in it, but craves it. Thus, the form of the will to receive has been fully determined, since the vessel is determined following the expansion of the light and its departure from there. Later, when it returns, it will receive the light once more. It turns out that the vessel precedes the light. And this is why this phase four is considered the completion of the vessel, and it is called Malchut, kingship.
2: The light that exists in phase one wasn't fully revealed in phase one, and only now it is revealed in phase four. What's revealed in phase four? In phase four, what's revealed is the relation to the light.
0: That
2: he discovered who is the light and who is the vessel from the emanator. This is called that now he has craving, longing for the light of Chochmah. This craving is what did not exist and couldn't come from the side of the light itself. It has been developed from the side of the created being. Well, these are profound things. What can you do? As much as we understand.
1: Baal HaSulam, when he speaks about Bina, he relates it to the Chasadim. But there's places where he writes that the light of the essence of Bina is the light of Chochmah. So what does he mean when he says that? That the essence of Bina is the light of Chochmah.
0: Bina
2: is the essence of
0: Chochmah.
2: Bina is the essence of Chochmah, it is written. Meaning that you cannot make actions of chesed, of chasadim, mercy, if you don't base them on Chochmah. What makes you chesed, mercy? What do you have to give? If you have Chochmah, and you say, I don't want this Chochmah, then you can see you're in chasadim. I don't need anything in the world, says one who's delighted in mercy. You know what exists in the world that you say, I don't want anything? If I have everything there is in the world, if it's all mine, and above that I say, I don't want anything, take it away from me, that means I'm delighted in mercy. But if I have nothing, how can I be delighted in mercy? Even though we have a different example with the delighted in mercy who lives in the woods, and he's asked, can you give a shirt? This can help the king's daughter. And the sages told her that if she will be wearing a shirt of the ones who's delighted in mercy, she will heal. This is a hint about Malchut, that by this correction she can heal. She is the king's daughter. The king means Keter, the daughter of the king means Malchut, and she is terminally ill. And if she will attain the clothing of delighted in mercy, she can heal. This is what the story is really about. So he says, the delighted in mercy person says, I would happily give, but I have no shirt. I don't have any clothing, because he doesn't feel that it's his clothing. I don't have it. It's me. If this king's daughter truly wants to receive that as clothing and will come through her work and her labor, she can reveal that it's possible to receive what is in him as a clothing over herself and thereby heal and continue the work, meaning reach adhesion. So what did I want to say? Bina is the essence of Chokhmah, meaning inside it there's Chokhmah, will to receive of phase one, which clothes itself with an external shape of bestowal. Can't be otherwise. Yes.
1: They say that the four phases of direct light exist in everything in reality. What does that mean?
2: The four phases of direct light exist in everything in reality. What is reality? There's reality and there's reality. Our reality, which is called the imaginary reality, it's not real. It has no connection to the source. It appears to exist. It appears to us. So, there's four phases there, desires? No. There's no contact with the light. We don't reveal that. The reality we're talking about, or that Kabbalists are talking about, is a reality that begins from spiritual desires towards the Creator. There, yes, if it's towards the Creator, he exists in the beginning, I'm in the end, and in reflected light, I'm in the beginning, and he's at the end. So we're talking about desires that are desires for him. Meaning it's already on the ladder of degrees. Whereas here in this world, when I have some desire, it's good to say that it's connected to the Creator, that he invites this desire in me, and accordingly I should respond. This is called the work of preparation. It's like kids are given some, you know, games, demos. They can take them and break them and learn. They learn from it. But it's not that there's truly four phases there and the light works there within until it reaches my desire. You could ask, so still, if I feel that this exists towards me, so it still exists somehow. It exists in a form called imaginary reality. So it exists or not? Yes, it exists in my imagination. And then, as long as the imagination exists, it exists. What is that imagination? What's the vessel of the imagination? The vessel of the imagination is what we call five senses, but it's just senses. It's like Keter Chochmah Zeran Bin Malchut. The matter is there within, yes, the matter that wants to enjoy. Is it exist? Does it exist or imaginary? No. This is matter that does exist in my imagination. Does it belong to the Creator? No. Does it come as a result of the Creator? No. No, as a result of him is already on the ladder of degrees. So are we on the ladder of degrees right now or no? No. So this reality belongs to the Creator? Did he create it or not? No. It's a kind of a copy. We exist as a copy of the last degree of spirituality. It doesn't exist in spirituality. Why? Just like the Creator begins creation from the light, from His essence, and relates from the degree that we don't attain towards all of creation from above downwards. Likewise, we emerge from all of creation, from the lowest degree, detached from all of creation, with our essence, just like there's His essence from above and everything comes from Him. Similarly, we exist with our own essence here below, and from this state we can enter creation, which is the ladder of degrees. But the Creator is above the ladder of degrees, and we are below the ladder of degrees. He doesn't depend on those degrees, and we are not dependent. We're not connected to them.
1: We said that phase three wanted to resemble the Creator. So why does she take only a little bit of Chochmah and not half-half of Chochmah and Chassadim? Why does she need to take just a little if she wants to resemble the Creator, then?
2: To resemble means I become similar.
1: So why just a little Chochmah and some for the light of Chassadim?
2: No, it's called a little bit, but she goes back to the same desire to receive as in phase one. Mr. Reader, you are in an imaginary reality. Go ahead.
1: Item six.
2: No, he wants you to find in item three where it says that the will to receive phase three is like in phase one. Is that read here or not?
1: So we'll read about phase three again, where it says, next follows phase three. Since once the light in the emanated being has diminished into light of chassadim, without any chokhmah, and it is known that the light of chokhmah is the essence of the emanated being, hence at the end of phase two, it awakened and drew into it a measure of the light of chokhmah to shine within its light of chassadim. This awakening re-extended a certain measure of the will to receive, which forms a new vessel called phase three, or Tiferet. And the light in it is called the light of Chassadim in illumination of Chochmah. Since the majority of this light is the light of Chassadim, and its lesser part is light of Chochmah.
2: The fact that in the vessel the main part is the light of Chassadim and a bit of it is the light of Chochmah doesn't mean it takes a little bit of Chochmah, it takes all of it. All of the desire that existed in phase one returns in phase three.
1: So what does that mean?
2: It means relatively in phase three. In phase three, there's all of the light of Chassadim from phase two, which continues all of the light of Chochmah in phase one. But because phase two determines that she wants to do this for the sake of bestowal, therefore it means that phase one is small in it. It is mostly Chassadim and little of Chochmah.
1: What does it mean that the essence of the vitality of the emanated? Meaning he took this to have a little bit of fuel. So what here is the idea? What's so special about this phase?
2: What's special about this phase is that the emanation realizes that the light of Chochmah is its light of life. And in order to bestow anything, it has to enjoy. You understand or not? If you wish to do good to your mother, you take what she prepared for you, you eat it, let's say, or receive it, and you show her what pleasure you are getting. By that, you give her pleasure, right? When the created being does that, he feels what pleasure he awakens in the Creator, because he does that from from equalizing his form with the Creator first in phase two, so then it understands what it means to bestow. From your actions, we know you. But how can he make an action of giving towards the Creator? By enjoying, so that the Creator enjoys. And for that, he has to feel what it means to bestow to the Creator. You have no way to come out of yourself and clothe and get into Him. You have the option to do the same action as He does, but you have to enjoy it. That's what I want to say. You have to enjoy it. Without enjoying it, you're not going to give Him any pleasure. And without aiming to give Him pleasure, it'll be a klipa. So there has to be bina first. For us, this is called first acquiring faith above reason and then going into your reason.
1: It seems here that to begin with, this process all took place inevitably in order to draw a little bit of light for the light of life.
2: All of the processes are inevitable. They're obligated.
1: But this discernment of
2: everything,
1: the consequence of the light that was received?
2: Everything comes as a result of the light working in the Kli. Just point blank. There's nothing on the path that comes from some unpredictable decision. There's no such thing in spirituality. In general, in creation, how can you say there is something that is not in the light that expands from His essence? It can't be that such a thing exists. Where else would it come from? There is some other space from which other qualities come. If there is a source from which all of creation emerges, then that's it. It determines everything. No, something new was created. What's new? Where from? How? That nothing existed before, nothing existed before to shape it? It can't be. Doesn't make any sense.
1: It's hard to grasp the independence of the created being altogether.
2: There is no independence for the created being. It's not hard to get. There's just no independence.
1: But when there's no independence, there's no created being. So it's not something that's separated from...
2: Correct.
1: So how do we look at it?
2: We look at it now and we have an illusion of independence. We need to get rid of that.
1: So is it a created being or not a created being?
2: There was a creation of an illusion of independence.
1: But the matter of separation from the Creator seemingly, yes... It seems like it's a created being. That's the created being. It's not separated from the Creator. It's not a created being.
2: What do you mean not separate? It feels that. We're not talking with respect to the Creator, but with respect to the created being from His attainment. Item 6.
1: These four discernments are the 10 sefirot discerned in each emanated being and each created being, both in the whole, which are the four worlds, and even in the smallest element in reality. Phase 1 is called Chokhmah, or the world of Atzilut. Phase 2 is called Bina, or the world of Bria. Phase 3 is called Tiferet, or the world of Yetzira. And phase 4 is called Malchut, or the world of Asiya.
0: So,
2: to really understand this in a simple way, we need to see the light created the Kli, phase 1. The light is the root. That here, of course, within that root, exists the will to receive as existence from absence. And there's no more than phase 1. No more. But everything that happens afterwards is that phase 1. responded to its previous state and became phase two. Phase two responded to its state and became phase three, which responded to its state and became phase four. That's all. And everything ends in phase four. The light went through all these phases and came to the end. What's the end? That phase four is all that the light can bring out of the created being. That's the ending of it all. So all of reality only contains that system, which in order to reveal itself, it later divides within itself to all kinds of parts. Who is being divided? This phase four, this last phase, or all of the other phases. The truth is only phase four. It later divides into
0: Shoresh, Aleph, Bet, Gimel, Vedal.
2: Root 1, 2, 3, 4.
0: Shoresh, Aleph, Bet, Gimel, זה תכונות שלפניה.
2: Root 1, 2, 3 are the qualities before it. This will be called first nine sefirot, the first nine, and she herself is called Malchut. And then in this phase four, there is a state called Ensof. Then restriction, then screen, then shattering, and then the end of correction. Well, let's read on and see.
1: Let us explain the four phases applied in each soul. When the soul extends from Ein Sof and comes into the world of Atzilut, it is phase one of the soul. There, it is still not discerned by that name, since the name Neshama, soul, implies that there is some difference between it and the emanator, and that through that difference it departed Ein Sof and has been revealed as its own authority.
2: He doesn't tell us what is a soul. He doesn't tell us anything. He says these four phases are customary in all the system from above downwards, and these four phases exist in every creature, in every part that we wish to talk about, because you can't discuss anything besides the phase four, which is the final one, which is the desire. Before that, there are no desires. We're talking about this as the first three phases. The first three phases. What is that? They come before phase four. So we're not even discussing them. We call them the prior phases, meaning we have phase root, and what exists between the root and phase four, and phase four, which between the root and phase four is the connection. That's the connection between them. Next.
1: But as long as it does not have a form of a vessel, there is nothing to distinguish it from his self to merit its own name. You already know that phase one of the vessel is not considered a vessel at all, and is entirely annulled in the light. This is the meaning of what is said about the world of Atzilut, that it is complete godliness, as in he, his life, and his self are one. Even the souls of other living beings, while traversing the world of Atzilut, are regarded as still adhered to his self.
2: meaning the souls descend from Ein Sof, which corresponds to the root
0: Ein Sof, Adam Kadmon, or Adam Kadmon.
2: Ein Sof, Adam Kadmon,
0: Bria, Yitzira,
2: Atzilut, Bria, Yitzira, Asiya.
0: Ken.
3: Od Zayin.
2: Yes.
1: Item 7. This above mentioned phase 2 rules in the world of Bria, the vessel of the desire to bestow. Hence, when the souls cascade into the world of Bria and achieve the vessel that is there, it is regarded as Neshama. This means that it had already departed from itself and merits a name of its own to be called Neshama. Yet this vessel is very refined, as it is in equivalence of form with the emanator. For this reason, it is regarded as complete spirituality.
2: Yes.
1: Item 8. The above

0: mentioned phase three rules in the world of Yetzirah, containing a little bit of the form of the will to receive. Hence, when the soul cascades into the world of Yetzirah and achieves that vessel, it emerges from the spirituality of the neshama and is then called Ruach. This is because here its vessel is already mixed with some coarseness, meaning the little bit of will to receive that is in it. Yet, it is still considered spiritual because this measure of coarseness is insufficient to completely separate it from his self and merit the name body, which stands in its own right.
1: Yes.
0: Item 9. Phase 4 rules in the world of Asiya, which is the complete vessel of the great will to receive. Hence, it obtains a completely separated and distinguished body from his self, which stands in its own right.
2: The difference between the souls at the roots and the soul itself, and Ruach, and the Guf, the body, is the magnitude of the will to receive. That's it. That's what he says. Until it comes and incarnates into a state where more will to receive becomes revealed.
0: Why does he write that the cascading from above down, the souls remain adhered to his self? Why to his self? We say that his self, you can't even define by name or can't even talk about.
2: That's how it's said. You're right. That he uses the word his essence, not as unattainable. The issue is that. Wait, I'll find the words. We cannot attain souls that are adhered to his essence, meaning that haven't yet emerged into their own authority, that the will to receive in them hasn't appeared yet. And so that's why we say that as if they didn't come out of his essence, because they're not apparent to us. We can't discern them. Well, that's in the meantime.
0: We're continuing with the word, the light in it, in phase 9. In item 9. The light in it is called nefesh, indicating that the light in it is motionless in and of itself. You should know that there is not a single element in reality that is not comprised of the whole abiya.
2: Yes.
0: Item 10. Thus you find that this nefesh, the light of life, that is dressed in the body, extends from his self, is from his very self, existence from existence. As it traverses the four worlds of Abiya, it becomes increasingly distant from the light of his face until it comes into its designated vessel called Guf, or body. This is considered that the vessel has completed its desirable form. And even if the light in it has so diminished that its origin becomes undetectable through engagement in Torah and mitzvot, in order to bestow contentment upon the Maker, one refines one's vessel called Guf until it becomes worthy of receiving the great abundance in the full measure included in the thought of creation when he created it. This is why Rabbi Hananiah ben Akashia said the Creator wished to refine Israel. Hence, he gave them plentiful Torah and mitzvot.
2: Here he says, and here you find how this nefesh, which is the light of life that is clothed in the body, meaning he's talking about the spirit that exists in this body, meaning the light of nefesh, how it descends and extends from his essence through the worlds of Abiyah. But when it descends, it's no longer nefesh. There it's the degrees of Yechida, Chaya, Neshima, Ruach, until it comes to nefesh. So we have to understand he's talking about lights and vessels, how they unfold from above downwards to the lowest place. That afterwards, as he says, by the Torah mitzvot, Torah means the light, mitzvot means the desires that are corrected by the light. By the light, the desires are corrected. Then, as a result of that, he comes to a state of dvikut. And with this, we will conclude this lesson and move to the next part.
0: By the light, one corrects one's desires. And then, as a consequence of that, it comes to a state of adhesion. So we want this to happen in us now. And we want our study to be the engagement in Torah, meaning for it to bring an illumination from above upon us with upper qualities like the light, qualities of bestowal and love that will clothe in us, live between us, and raise us up from the imaginary world to the world of truth, to our root. That is why the Kabbalists tell us about what's happening in our upper roots in order to evoke a desire in us to also ascend through a change in our inner qualities. So we are jumping from the imaginary world to the very fundamentals of creation, or the foundations of creation. And it's worthwhile for us to really wear in this, grind into this lesson, because Rav is telling us all about the four phases of direct light, which is the fundamental process that takes place in the creation of a created being, and everything that follows will be a consequence of it. We learn about how the light expands from his essence and creates a vessel, and everything in this process that happens, that is made, becomes a law that operates in reality, in nature, upon us, within us, whether we know it or not. And we are given, as the Kabbalists tell us, to engage in these lofty matters in order to awaken an illumination from there upon us. So that's what we want now. To talk about this together and help one another to establish this picture. And within this talking, within these pictures, and our intellect and our minds, may our hearts start yearning for us to also be rewarded with getting to know from your actions we know you, so that we too will be able to repeat the actions of the light of bestowal and get to know him as living in us, as the operating force within the created being.
2: So now let's engage in that together. And I'm going to use the drawing board. We have Rav's drawing here. So now let's start together. Who has microphones? If you have a microphone next to you, raise it up. Another one, there's more microphones. Good.

0: assembly. Go ahead. Yeah, just stand up. Yeah.
1: Yeah, microphones get ready to go right to the people who are asking. Phase one
0: is the desire to receive itself without any additions. It's just its root is the will to receive for itself. Yes, give him this microphone. Yeah.
1: And we start to talk from the force of what we talk about as a vessel.
0: More about phase one. Yes, we're building a definition of phase one together.
1: Yes, today we also heard that that's all that he created, that every phase returns to this, that that's the source of it all. Can we say it that way?
0: Good.
1: Phase one, existence from absence. Because the Creator created a feeling. Feeling is existence. Phase one is existence from existence. I'm sorry. Phase, the Creator is existence from existence. And phase one is existence from absence. That's the Creator being. That's the only thing the Creator created. He created feeling, which is called soul, which is called phase one, which is called the created being. It's called all that exists, exists only phase one, the light of Chochmah, L'chaim.
0: L'chaim, let's try to speak as shortly as possible, and with words we heard from Rav or Baal HaSulam. We're just repeating what we heard.
1: And Rachamim said something very nice, which is that it's existence from absence. Yes, we're going to phase two. What caused... No, wait, you can't? What brought forth phase two to emerge? Yes.
0: From feeling the created being, the quality of the light within it, wanted to resemble it.
1: And what is phase two?
0: That it works in order to bestow. Meaning it wants to give back to the Creator, to the quality it found within.
1: Very nice, more Baruch. I heard from Rav that that's the desire to receive, to enjoy, but that it wants to enjoy from giving to the Creator.
2: Guy.
0: Good guy.
3: בחינה בית זה ההבחנה שלמרות כל התענוגים שממלאים אותה, מה שחשוב...
1: Phase 2 is the discernment that despite all the pleasures, what's important for her is to resemble the created being, the Creator.
0: Why is phase 2 coarser than phase 1? What did we hear from Rav? Why is phase 2 coarser than phase 1? Shaul?
1: Rav said that she understands that she can enjoy more than just that filling within her, but rather a filling plus the feeling of pleasure that she receives from the Creator enjoying.
0: More, who can add to Shaul? Why is phase two coarser than phase one?
1: Because she defines what to enjoy from.
0: Thank you. What causes phase two to keep developing towards phase
2: three?
1: German three. What causes phase two to become phase three?
0: The desire that was created is in addition to phase one and phase two.
1: It can bestow, and it feels that it can bestow to the Creator to receive from Him.
0: Good. What is phase three?
2: Agdara, magdirim beyahad et pina gimel mitoch ma
1: sheshamad. Definition. We want to define exactly what is phase three. What does she want?
0: Go ahead, Mai will be afterwards.

0: Herzl, organize a microphone.
1: He understands that in order to bestow, it must enjoy, so it returns to phase one.
0: The friend just said what I wanted to say. A discernment where you understand that the only way to bestow is to receive.
1: By the way, if a friend said what I wanted to say, it's okay to repeat the friend's words because we're playing with the upper roots in order to light for the light to come, so it's good. And also to repeat the words of the friend is a good thing in general. It's good. Amir?
0: Phase 3 actually repeats the action of the Creator. From your actions, we know you.
1: Yes, Jesus, please.
2: Rav decía que se da cuenta que no puede vivir sin el Creador.
0: Rav said that when that he notices that he cannot live without the Creator.
1: Thank you. It's called the light of Chasadim with the illumination of Chokhmah.
0: What does it mean, illumination of Chokhmah?
1: That you have the quality of Chasadim that you want to bestow, but you can't bestow if you don't have receive a certain pleasure in order to give it to the Creator.
0: So if it's to receive in order to bestow, why is it not the end of correction already?
1: Because it's small. It's not the whole desire to receive. It's giving the pleasure, but only a part of the desire that you're making a calculation upon it, and you're giving pleasure to the Creator.
0: Very good. Who else wants to add? Yes?
1: I heard that he uses the entire desire to receive, but he doesn't have the quality that controls it. Is the quality of phase two, meaning the desire to bestow. So he kind of uses all of phase one that he had as a desire to receive, but what controls him is the...
0: What does phase three feel at its end? What does phase three feel at its end?
3: Ken, Geveret Shelley, בבקשה.
0: Yes. Miss Shelley,
1: that a desire awakens in her to extend the light of Chochmah. More,
0: yeah. In fact, what phase three realizes is that the desire of the Creator isn't fully realized. She limits him. She doesn't receive everything he offers and then continues to four. Guy, what is phase four?
1: Its quality is the desire to receive. Her nature is the desire to receive.
0: Yes, Samuel.
1: What was added to it is the pleasures of the Creator that he gave.
0: What did we hear from Rav about craving? Yes, Itamar.
1: That it precedes the deficiency for the light. It precedes the light. More about craving.
0: What cannot come from the light itself, but has to come from the created being.
1: Rav said that in phase four, the relationship toward the light is revealed, that it discovered who the light is and who the Kli is, and that's called that now it has a craving or a yearning.
0: Thank you. Now we want to continue in our shared scrutiny through questions. Anyone who wants to raise a question can raise a hand here in the hall or around the world, and we will try to incorporate with the friends questions that come from their inner desire to resemble the upper light and receive force from above that will work on us now. So anyone who wants to ask a question about the lesson, go ahead.
1: In order to arrange the correct order towards the definitions in the beginning of preface in item 6, We heard about the emanated being and the emanator. What's distinguished between them?
0: In the continuation of the study, we'll go deeper into terms like the world of Atzilut and the world of Bria, and then you'll see that in accordance with the names of the worlds, we also call Atzilut, Ne'etzal, Bria, Nivra, meaning that these are different discernments. What's important for us to emphasize in this lesson is to realize that all of the continued appellations and names and that will come, like worlds, Parzufim, Sfirot, everything, are different names of states that phase 4 goes through. Rav and his drawing ultimately led us to phase 4. So look what he said. I'm not sure how do I operate that. Okay, you can see that? Yeah. So here we have phase 4, right? Which is the product of this process called four phases of direct light. It ends with phase 4. From this point, we're not talking about anything else. There's nothing that will ever exist anywhere which is not phase 4. What will happen to phase 4? Her state, where she is filled with all the light that created it, is called Ensof, the world of Ensof. Then she will decide to make a restriction. This is something we call the world of restriction. Then there's a screen, meaning she's adding an intention to bestow. Then she will be shattered. Then she'll be corrected. And these names of emanations, created beings, etc., are different names that are in alignment with the worlds of Atzilut, Bria, Yetzirah, Asiya. More questions? Avi, please. Avi made an effort with all of the Haifa group, and they came here. This inspires us greatly.
1: We learned that craving is a kli, is a vessel. And the light is in absolute rest. Where will I achieve this craving from? Where will I get it from?
0: That's the most beautiful question. What's the difference between phase 1 and phase 4? Because in phase 1, there's exactly the desire that receives, it has all the light in it, it draws light, it receives the light. And also in phase 4, it's exactly the same. And the longing is, the craving is the additional thing that comes from the created being, that he builds his relation between the kli and the light that comes. And because this relation is formed, he has a discernment of what is the vessel and what is the light, and how much it longs and craves the light, which it now wants to receive from his relation to the greatness of the Creator.
1: Can friends help me achieve craving?
0: You don't have any other option. You don't have any other option. You can only receive it from the society, only from the friends. Rav now said it in the lesson.
1: Thank you.
0: Turkey? Turkey 1. Turkey 1.
4: Kişi nasıl kendini onun atmurda olduğunu hisseder.
0: How can a person feel that he is in his essence?
3: Ben adam,
1: a person doesn't feel anything of the ladder of degrees that Rav described. Rav said that his essence is before the ladder of degrees, and you can even say that we, on the other hand, in the imaginary world we're in, we ourselves are also a certain kind of essence, but outside of the ladder of degrees, if I understood correctly what Rav said. How can a person feel? Rav said, we don't feel anything right now. We're not even talking about us. We're not on this map. There's a map where there's description of these degrees, where there are lights and vessels on different levels. And we're not on that field of life whatsoever. We don't exist. How will we be able to start feeling something? How will we be able to acquire the first vessel that will have the first light of life? That is called to be born spiritually. What do we need in order to be born spiritually? To build a spiritual partzuf of ourselves. How do we build a spiritual partzuf? All week we're learning in the study of 10 Sefirot. What are we learning? That a partzuf is one that has a rosh, a head. A head of kedusha, meaning a one that has calculations of bestowal. So we need, just as Avi said, to receive the craving for spiritual development, meaning for the development of qualities of bestowal and love from the friends, who the Creator gave this passion also. That's why we're friends. And just like Rabash teaches us, we work between us in order to increase this craving so that we will fall in love with the Creator with a great passion, so He won't be removed from our eyes day and night. And all we will want is to resemble Him. When we have such a mighty desire that will fill our entire essence, that will be called that a prayer is being made in us. An illumination from above awakening the panas that will build in us the restriction, the screen, and the reflected light. It will give birth within us the rosh, the calculations of bestowal. And when it will be there, we will be able to work on the field of life, on the ladder, on the degrees, on the ladders, and receive the light from the upper in order to bring him contentment. To feel the host and what he prepared, to feel his love. What did Rav explain on the development between phase 2 and 3? He gave the example like a mother who prepared with love for you, and you can't sit in front of her without taking anything. That's not considered that you're bestowing to her. We don't have any other vessels, just like Baruch said earlier, besides the desire to enjoy. So what is to build a spiritual partzuf? To determine what I want to enjoy from. What is the superior, the upper, exalted pleasure? The pleasure from bestowal, like you're bestowing. And the closer we come to this, and pray for this, and exercise this in this laboratory called the 10, that's how we awaken the lights that will build this in us in practice. And then we will be able to feel His essence? No. There's no attainment in His essence, but the light that expands from Him into our internal vessels, so that they will be adapted to Him.
5: למדנו בשיעור שבחינה ב' רוצה להיות כתר. בחינה ג'
0: We learned in the lesson that phase 2 wants to be Keter, phase 3 wants to be Chochma. What does phase 4 want? Yes, and phase 3 wants to be Chochma, wants to be like phase 1.
1: Yeah.
0: So we at the end of phase 3, we have Keter and Chochma. Mm-hmm. Now comes phase 4. There's a new desire.
1: What's comes. The root of that desire? Where does it come from? What's in within it?
0: I don't know. It looks like it's a desire that doesn't know what it wants.
1: What does he want to receive?
0: What does he want to receive? I don't know.
1: Phase 4 wants to receive full power, all that exists, all the pleasure.
0: What is all the pleasure? Phase 2 is very clear. She wants Keter.
1: Phase 2 is very focused. She wants to resemble the Keter. She wants to bestow.
0: Phase 3 is very focused. She wants to be filled with light of Chochmah, just like in phase 1.
1: And because of that, she wants to bestow. She takes the light of Chochmah in order.
0: But
1: she bestows in order. Right.
0: So now phase 4, what does it want? What is its goal?
1: What does phase 4 do? She incorporated in everyone. Now what does she do? What does she decide?
0: So the result of this incorporation, what is the result of it?
1: what phase four does. At the end of phase three, what does phase three feel? That what gives the pleasure to the creator, in practice is the fact that she receives, and by that she bestows. Not that she's bestowing and then receiving the reception as fuel to bestow. Her bestowal is in receiving. And that's why, that's what phase four does. She receives fully. Why? What's her within? What's within her? Bina, because she wants to bestow to the creator.
0: Okay, it's a bit unclear, but I understand she receives.
1: She wants to receive as much as she can, everything. Why? Because she wants to bring contentment to the creator. That's her bestowal. That's what's internal. And what quality in the four phases of direct light is to bestow? Phase two.
0: Okay, I understood she reaches Bina at the end. The question is, what does it mean to be like Bina?
1: You see the lesson again. He explains it really nicely.
0: And also, it's a good question that we should keep thinking about. What does it mean to be like the Creator? I want to add to the scrutiny that you said. You'll see many other lessons that when Rav draws phase four, he draws like two lines into it, two arrows. Why? The phase four is the conclusion of the process. She wants to receive everything possible. What's possible? It's possible to receive the light that extends from the Creator towards her, and also something much greater that she revealed, his status. That means she wants to receive everything possible, and therefore she's a vessel qualified for its purpose. That's where the development will begin. Unfortunately, our time is up, and we are quickly moving to Chaim Ratz with an update about the coming Shabbat.
1: Hello, friends. This Saturday, we have a very special Saturday. On the afternoon lesson, we will not do a regular broadcast like every Saturday, but rather, it'll be a regional Sabbath like we had before. So also this was going to be a regional Saturday. What is it? Every region in the world, Kli, is gathering within itself in order to get reinforced and strengthened and connect. What we want is to actually constantly grow the connection between us. That's our entire goal. And our 10 is actually the basic fundamental cell where we all live. But every cell lives within a body. And in the body there are organs. And every such organ is in a region. And we need the entire body to be alive and the entire body to be healthy. Hence, we are devoting time for the building of our regions. That's why we have a regional congress in a month and a half at the end of October.

0: שלום חברים וחברות שלנו, אנחנו ב...
1: Hello dear friends. And welcome to our show where we study about the structure of the spiritual worlds. And today we're going to study about the structure of the spiritual Potsuf, Rosh, Doch, and Suf. And we already talked about this, but still we'll deepen a bit and explore what happens exactly inside each of these parts. And so let's be focused, concentrated, and draw the reforming light. And a short recap. We studied about the thought of creation, how it developed through the four phases, Bchinat Dalet that made the Tzimtzum, started working with the Masach and Or Chozer, and then emerged the Pertzufim. In the world of Ak, there are five Pertzufim that emerge, Galgalta, Ab, Sag, Ma, and Bon. Today we'll learn how each such Pertzuf is built. Also, we learned that when there is a transition from Pertzuf to Pertzuf, as the lights enter and exit, there are four types of lights. The first is called Tamim, which is the entrance, or how the light enters the Pertzuf. The second is called Nekudot, which is the exit of the lights from the Pertzuf during the cleansing of the Masach. The third is called Te'amim. The third is Tagin, what's left of the lights that entered, the records from the Te'amim. And the last is called Otiot, which are the records left from the Nekudot. All in all, we're left with Tanta, but the main thing here is the Otiot. Otiot, literally meaning letters, which are the vessels that are fit to later on receive the light and future development, etc. And also, as the created being climbs from below up and discovers these Pertzufim. So these are the four types of light that are revealed in the Pertzuf as the light enters and exits. And today, Bala Sulam takes us to the next step in item

0: 50 in the preface to the Wisdom of Kabbalah. And before we go into the explanation of what is the Rosh, what is the Toch, and what is the Sof, let's watch clip number 2, where Rav will explain what is the Zivug Daka that happens at the Rosh, and how does the Malchut discover the two qualities that exist in it. The one is the force of rejection, of limitation, which does not allow the light to enter. And the second one is the power of the zivug that precisely can discover the light through the rejection and decide how much of it can it receive in order to bestow. Let's go to clip number 2. What does it mean that the zivug is in the Rosh? Rosh are the 10 desires, sfirot, desires that need to calculate. What do they do with the light, the Creator? And what kind of contact can they be with the Creator, with the light? And this is how they emerge. Question, why is the Zivug in the Rosh? Rav, because this is what the Pertzuf starts with. By that, it rejects the light, feels that the light comes to it, and then rejects it entirely, and then calculates how much of it can it receive in order to bestow. That's it. And what it can't receive in order to bestow.
1: Tel Aviv 3.
0: That's at the Sof. He says that suppose you have a desire for a steak and you have the division of the 10 sfirot in the Rosh, 10 in the Toch, and 10 in the Sof. Rav. Yes, but it's not an iron law, meaning anything that you can take in creation, you can separate it from creation and say, this is 10 sfirot. Anything that you can point at and say that it exists, you're already saying about it that these are 10 sfirot. That in it they're all the sfirot, and the entire connection between them, etc. Question, what do the 10 sfirot of the Sof express? Rav, that they can't be received. In each and every desire, all in all, you have 10 desires. Question. But I, Rav, you do a reckoning over each and every desire, a calculation. You do it in the head. How much can and can't you? In the measure to which you can receive, you receive in the Toch. And what you can't receive remains in the Sof. So, from all the 10 desires, you have parts that are in the Rosh. These are all the desires in potential that are only calculated, are reckoned, but in the Rosh, they're divided into parts that can be received, or that can receive, which is the Toch, and parts that you can't receive, or that they can't receive, which is the Sof. What's not clear? Question. Suppose the vessel wants to receive a steak, calculates. Is there a part that it can't receive in order to bestow there? Well, of course, it is said, it's until the end of correction, it said that the Creator, He wants to bestow something complete. And we can only receive from Him a thin line. Only that. this is something that we can receive until the end of correction. And at the end of correction, we will receive everything. So the Creator wants to bestow something complete, and we can receive only a thin line. So we learn in order to draw upon ourselves the light that reforms, meaning what? That it will build us like a spiritual pertsuf, make a spiritual pertsuf out of us. How will we then be spiritually when we will have a spiritual pertsuf, when we will be a spiritual pertsuf? We will have a rosh and toch and sof. Will be built just like what we see now in Rav's sketch. This is the purpose of the study for the upper light, to work upon us and create this kind of template in us. As Rav said, there is the light that comes to the Paltzuf. The upper light is in complete rest. His desire is to do good to his creatures. And he constantly bestows and wants to fill the creature that he has created. How does the spiritual Paltzuf react to this? First of all, it rejects all the light because previously it made a decision that it wishes to equalize with the light. The nature of the vessel is to receive, but the creature decided to become like the light. So first of all, he rejects all the light. Then he calculates, how much of that light will he be able to receive with the intention of in order to bestow? This scrutiny of how much will I be able to receive in order to bestow in a certain desire by the power of the intention in order to bestow that Peltzuf has, it divided that desire into two levels. A level in which I can work with the intention in order to bestow, and I will be able to fill the desire on that level, and on another level where there is a greater coarseness, where I still can't work with the intention in order to bestow, and that will become the sof of my peltzuf, the rosh that gives birth to the toch and sof. Rav said that whatever you would like to look at in creation and isolate it, you will find in it the structure of the ten sefirot. This is a result of the upper light creating the created being in the process of the four phases that later on is broken down into ten sefirot, and that exists in everything that exists in creation. Also, there was a question to Rav if you can explain how it works. So he said, we take ten desires all in all, ten sefirot.
2: And
0: we calculate how much can we use them in order to bestow, and all of this is done in the Rosh. The realization is in the Guf, that's divided into two parts, Toch and Sof. And the purpose of the development is for us to become a spiritual Potsuf that can put the intention in order to bestow over all of his desires. When that happens, we will have a Rosh that calculates, how am I going to bestow and how much power do I have to do it? We'll have the power to bestow to all the desires, and then we'll be able to fill the entire goof. meaning it is no longer or no longer will be divided into Toch and Sof, but it will be entirely filled, and that is called the end of correction. On our way there, we scrutinize. There are always parts in which we can't receive in order to bestow on the way. And our work is to scrutinize where are they, and to restrict their usage, and that's called a sof, something that I can't currently work with in order to bestow. This is how we develop, and all of this is in this thin line in relation to the entire circle, as Rav explained it. This is where all the partsufs will develop, one after the other, filling that thin line, but eventually we will have to go back and fill the complete circle that in order to receive the entire light that the Creator wants to give us. Now let's move to item 50. Passage number 1 in the study material. You already know the difference between the two malchuts and each partsuf, the coupling malchut and the ending malchut. From the screen in the coupling malchut, 10 sfirot of reflected light emerge from her and above, clothing the 10 sfirot of the upper light, called 10 sfirot of Rosh, meaning only roots. From there down, the 10 sfirot of the guf of the partsuf expand in the form of clothing of lights and complete vessels. These 10 sfirot of the guf divide into two phases of 10 sfirot, 10 sfirot of toch and 10 sfirot of sof. The 10 sfirot of toch are positioned from the pe to the tabu, the place of the clothing of the lights and the vessels. The 10 sfirot of the siyum and sof of the partsuf are positioned from the tabul down to the siyum raglin. This means that malchut ends each sfira until it reaches its own quality, which is unfit to receive any light. Hence, the partsuf ends there. This cessation is called the end of the etzbaot raglim of the partsuf, and from there down, it is a vacant and empty space without light. Know that these two kinds of ten sfirot extend from the root ten sfirot called Rosh, since both are incorporated in the coupling malchut. This is so because there is the clothing power there. The reflected light that rises and clothes the upper light there is also the screen's detaining force over malchut, so it would not receive the light. By this, the coupling by striking that raises reflected light occurs. At the Rosh, these two forces are only roots. Yet, when they expand from above downward, the first force, which is a clothing force, is actualized in the ten sfirot of Toch from the Pe down to the Ptabo. The second phase, which detains Malchut from receiving light, is actualized in the 10 sfirot of Sof and Siyum from Tabur down to the end of Etzbaot Raglin. These two kinds of 10 sfirot are always called Chagat Nehim. All 10 sfirot of Toch from Pe to Tabur are called Chagat, and all 10 sfirot of Sof from Tabul down are called Nehim. So let's try and maybe sketch these things in order to understand what Baal HaSulam tells us here. Let's start with saying that we remember that in the Malchut of Ein Sof, we had the Malchut itself, and outside of it, Bchina Gimel, Bchina Bet, Bchina Aleph, and the Bchina of Shoresh, all that is the Malchut. What did it make a Tzimtzum over? Itself. Therefore, as the light departed, it departed from all the Bchinot outwards, and now that the light is received, it's received only from the Shoresh down to the Malchut without touching it. This is the entrance of the light. And therefore, all the calculations are done by the power of rejection of the Malchut that rejects and doesn't want to receive, and the entire reception of the lights is also made in the first nine Sfirot, not in the Malchut itself. It remains empty space after the Paltzuf is fulfilled as well. Now, let's go back to the sketch that we're familiar with. We have the Masach, and we have the Or Yashar that comes to fill the Paltzuf, and the Or Chozer that is reflected by the created being, and all this thing, we call it Rosh. Why is it called Rosh? Because here there's a calculation of how much can you and how much can't you receive. It is possible to receive on condition that it strengthens the connection with the Creator, where you can definitely know that the reception is in order to bestow contentment to the Creator. The part received is called Or Pnimi, inner light, and this Or Pnimi fills the Paltzuf down to where? To the place called Tabur. And where is it no longer possible to receive? In the place called Siyum Raglin. So we have the Rosh, Toch, and Sof. This place is called Pe. This is called Tabur. And this is called Siyum Raglin. What's beneath the Siyum Raglin? The Malchut, in which you can't receive at all, even when the Paltzuf is entirely filled. Therefore, it remains empty space. Now, Baal Sulam says, what can you do here in the Rosh? You can calculate. And you calculate each and every Sfira, checking how much of it can you or can't you receive. Well, suppose like the example that Rav gives, 20%. So, you can receive 20% in the Paltzuf, and 80% you can't receive at the end of the Paltzuf. Why is that important? Because at the end of the Paltzuf, as a result of not receiving, extends or expands light, the light of Chokhmah, which is the light of the purpose of creation, spreads here. Here the Paltzuf receives in order to bestow. But because there is a calculation made and it is impossible to receive in this Kelim, here expands the so-called light of Chasadim. There is some kind of light here nonetheless, with a bit of illumination of Chochmah. We'll talk about this. Whereas here, there is empty space. Why? Because this is the power of the Tzimtzum, due to which you can't receive anything. So Baal HaSulam says, You already know we're starting from the beginning of the item. You already know the difference between the two malchuts in each Paltzuf, the coupling malchut and the ending malchut. From the screen in the coupling malchut, 10 sphirot of reflected light emerge from her and above, clothing the 10 sphirot of the upper light.
3: שורשים בלבד, כאן עוד אין עבודה עם הרצון.
0: Call 10 ספירות of Rosh, these are only roots. We can't say that there's oviut in the Rosh, because it's still only a calculation of how much can you receive into the Paltzuf. And from there and downwards, expand the 10 Sfirot of Guf, called the 10 Sfirot of Rosh. So the all, the reflected light, serves here as a vessel into which clothes the all Pnimi. And these 10 sfirot of Guf divide into two phases of 10 sfirot of Toch and 10 sfirot of Sof, meaning. If we have only the ketel, so the calculation is how much of the ketel is it possible to receive. So here you have the ketel in the toch, that's 20%. Opposite to it, there's the ketel at the sof, the 80% that you can't receive. Now the calculation is in relation to the chokhmah. So there's 20% of Chokhmah that you can receive in the Toch, and 80% that you can't receive. And this way, Keter, Chokhmah, and Binah, well, suppose Zeranpin, there's everything there, and the Malchut.
3: Zeranpin, shu shesh sfirot, the Malchut, rak lezorch hasirtut, Binah, Zeranpin, the Malchut. The Malchut nimtzet bapeh.
0: The Malchut is at the pen. So all in all, what you have here is 10. 10 sfirot of calculation called Rosh. 10 sfirot in which it is possible to receive the light. And the 10 sfirot in which you can't receive the light. And here he tells us, the 10 sfirot of the Guf are divided into 10 sfirot called 10 sfirot of Toch and the 10 sfirot of Sof. The 10 sfirot of Toch are positioned from the Pe to the Tabu, the place of the clothing of the lights and the vessels, the 10 sfirot of the Sun and of the Siyum and Sof of the Paltzuf are positioned from the Tabu down to the Siyum Raglin. This means that the Malchut ends each sphira until it reaches its own quality, which is unfit to receive any light. Hence, the Paltzuf ends there. And this is the thin line that Rav sketched that doesn't touch the Malchut itself, but it's above it. The Masach, the Siyum Raglin, does not allow the light to touch the Malchut itself. And about the second paragraph, know that these two Sfirot extended from the Rosh are both included in the coupling Malchut. Also, there is the force that stalls the Masach, rejects, by which you cannot receive the light, and by that you have the Zivug Daka that is made. And these two are in the Rosh. There is no work with Oviut yet, but as they expand, in the 10 Sefirot of the Toch, from the Pe down to the Tabor, and the second force, which delays the Malchut from receiving light, emerge in the 10 Sefirot of the Siyum. And these two types of Sefirot are always called Chagat Nehim. Kachab is the Rosh. The Toch is called Chagat, Chesed Gvura Tiferet, and below the Tabu it is called Nehim.
3: Rosh nikra Kachab, ze kelim shosim cheshbon.
0: That's how it's divided. The Rosh is called Kachab, the place of calculation. Chagat and Nehim, where the light is not received. He said that the 10 Sefirot are always called Chagat, and the 10 Sefirot of Sof, of Toch, are always called Nehim. Well, maybe we heard this explanation for the first time. Rob will further explain about this. There are many discernments here. But we need to remember the principle.
3: מתוך החשבון הזה יש חלוקה כמה אפשר לקבל וכמה אי אפשר לקבל. המקום שבו מתקבל האור נקרא תוך הפרצוף, ויש פה 10 ספירות, והמקום שבו אי אפשר לקבל נקרא סוף הפרצוף, וזה 10 ספירות בסוף, כאשר איפה שממש אי אפשר לעשות לא חשבון ולא קבלה ולא כלום, ונשאר חלל פנוי, זה מתחת לפרצוף, במלכות האמיתית.
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0: Meaning. Both the 10 Sefirot of the Or Yashar that are in the Rosh and the 10 Sefirot of the Or Chozer, both are called Rosh, dress upon one another and build the Rosh. Meaning only the Shoroshim. There is still no clothing in the Kelim. It's all built above the Kelim. Meaning everything in spirituality starts from rejection, from the desire. And from there downwards, extend the 10 Sefirot of the Guf of the Partsuf, namely in the clothing of the Partsuf and complete Kelim. How come the desire changes that here it rejects and here it receives? Inside it, precisely because the rejection qualified it to receive in order to bestow. If it can't reject, it can't receive. And the measure to which it can reject or calculate how much to receive in order to bestow, meaning the rejection in and of itself is not enough. After it, there needs to be a calculation. He rejects 80%, receives 20%. And they divide into the 10 Sefirot of Toch and the 10 Sefirot of Sof. The 10 Sefirot of Toch, their place is from the Pe down to the Tabur, that was, this is where the Kelim clothe. And the 10 Sefirot of the Sof of the Partsuf, the Siyum, its place is from the Tabu downwards till the end of the Aglin. That means that the Malchut that completes each and every Sfira until it is no longer worthy of receiving light, meaning that the entire Masach reaches an end, there's nothing more, and therefore, are there more desires or not? Desires which you contribute to the Paltzuf, there are none. Are there more? Could be. And therefore, the Paltzuf there comes to an end, and this cessation is called the Etzba'ot Orgelin of the Paltzuf, that from there down, there is empty space. What is space? Desires, over which there are no screens, no restriction, and therefore it is an empty space. Questions, friends, about everything that we've learned today, please. And through that, there will come an illumination upon us. Women Carmiel. My question is, Gilad, he drew the Malchut with the circles and the line. The question is, the Paltzuf we learned about now, how does it clothe on the line and the circles? Where is it? Well, it's not exactly the topic, but yes, the Paltzuf dresses exactly here. From the first circle down to the end of the raglin, that's here, above the Malchut. Not touching the Malchut itself. On this later dress, the Ab, Sag, Ma, Bon, they're all on this thin line. Question. So the Paltzuf is this thin line, or is it off? Gilad, the Paltzuf is the Kav, a line. And that fills the circles that were emptied due to the restriction. Women, Mach 62.
5: Вопрос такой. Говорится о том, что в Парцуфе две Малхут.
0: It said that in the Paltzuf there are two Malchuts. The coupling Malchut and the ending Malchut. And in the drawing, there are three Malchuts. If you can explain, what Malchuts exactly are we talking about? Right, so we have two types of Malchuts, as Bala Sulam writes. So there are two types of Malchuts in each Paltzuf, the mating Malchut and ending Malchut. So let's take it step by step.
4: Bala Sulam says,
0: there are two types of Malchuts in each Paltzuf, the mating Malchut and ending Malchut. The mating Malchut is in the Peh. What does it do in the Peh? It mates couples with whom the upper light that shines and wishes to fill the Paltzuf. And the ending Malchut is in the Tabur. But actually, it's the end of the degree. And then Bala Sulam explains that the two types of Malchut are expressed in two forces acting in the Paltzuf, the force of clothing and stalling. It couples and ends, clothes and delays. Where does that come from? That there's always this division into two. It is a result of the weakness of the creature, that is still incapable of receiving the entire light that spreads from the Creator to him with the intention of in order to bestow. And since he wants to reach equivalence of form with the emanator, to sum up what Rav says, there's always a division. When Rav now, at the end of his scrutiny, related to what exists in the completely empty space, he says, there you have desires over which there are no screens, no restriction, no nothing, and therefore it's empty space. First of all, we distance these desires from being used altogether. This is the Dalid of Dalid. It's not in the ballpark at all, because in them you cannot scrutinize the power of clothing at all. So we don't work with them. The Dalid of Dalid does not participate in the spiritual action scrutinized now in the thin line. What you're left is are desires in which you can check how much of the desires that will work now, will it be possible to use them with the intention in order to bestow, and how much you won't be able to. Where you can, there we will enact the force of clothing. The mating malchut will work there and do the coupling. In the measure to which you won't be able to do it in that desire, there we will activate the delaying force. This is where the ending malchut will work. First of all, it has to happen in the Rosh. In the Rosh, there is still no complete vessels. What you do have there are the roots of the vessels. Without the Rosh, there's no potzuf. That's something that we always need to remember. What is a spiritual action? First of all, be careful not to be the opposite of the upper light, simply swallowing to my own benefit. That is forbidden in the restriction. What next? Next is the scrutiny of where, to some extent, can I receive in order to bestow? Whoever was on the preface lesson today, Rav gave the example that you can't equalize your form to the Creator without receiving something from him. Like a loving mom that really wants to give her son. If he doesn't take anything, he doesn't give her contentment. He doesn't give her back love. How much will I receive in order to bestow? That is the scrutiny that the Rosh does. Not doing anything yet, only scrutinizing. Where is the boundary? How much power do I have now to work in love and holiness? So these calculations are made in the Rosh. And these two types of malchuts are working there. The mating, ending malchut, but all that in potential only. After that scrutiny is completed in the Rosh, and these two forces of clothing and delaying worked in it, and there's a result to this scrutiny, afterwards you scrutinize it in practice. The Rosh calculate who's going to scrutinize, realize it in practice, the result of the scrutiny. The goof itself is divided into two areas, one in which you can enact the intention in order to bestow, where the upper light will be able to enter, and it will be called Toch, and where you don't have the power of in order to bestow yet, due to which we will leave this area in the desires, empty of the light of Chokhmah. Because all of that is established on the aspiration to equalize our form to the Creator, there too extends an illumination, the light of Chasadim, as he says, and the illumination of Chokhmah at the end of the Potsuf. So there are always two. The scrutiny is always divided into two. Can you receive in order to bestow? Or you can receive in order to bestow, and we'll work with that in a moment. And you can't receive in order to bestow, and this we don't use. the Rosh makes a calculation, divides that scrutiny into two, and the two of them will see expressed in the Guf as well, that are expressed as Guf and the Sof. Can you please explain about the part called space, empty space? What happens with it?
6: Yes, this is not our topic today, Yossi. I understand that this is interesting, but also here, when we drew this empty space, we talked about how in the lower part there is no reception, because who did the restriction? Malchut de Malchut, the Dalet, the fourth part. She understood the gap between her and the source, and therefore she restricted herself. She wanted to be the ornamentation that she wanted. And in Malchut, you have all these 4 degrees, Shoresh, Aleph, Bet, Gimel, Dalet, and because all of it is actually Dalet, the light left all of it. And now, when the light again wants to fill the Partsuf, and there's a calculation that we can see here that is done, and it's clear, as Oren explained, that you cannot receive with Malchut. She cannot use the will to receive because of the restriction. But with all the other levels, Aleph, Bet, Gimel, those can be used. And that is expressed through the two screens, the one that stands in the mouth and the one that stands in the navel. And so after the coupling, the force of the screen descends down to the navel, and that screen expands down to the bottom. So there are 10 sefirot. But below that bottom part, which is called the end of the legs, you cannot go lower than that.
3: Woman age
7: 15.
0: Woman age 15.
6: L'chaim, this was such an interesting lesson. When you speak, it sounds so simple, but then it seems difficult again, so questions arise. So I'll try to ask. I hope I'm not mixing up the terms. So the head, this is where the returning light happens. Now,
0: before you give the entire description, go to the question itself.
6: I'm asking whether that same action in the head is called bitush.
0: Excellent. Let's stop here. Is there a bitush, cleansing there, a clash there? No, we said that the rosh is the scrutiny. It scrutinizes each and every desire in two. Now, how much of it can I work with it in order to bestow, and how much of it I can't use in order to bestow? This calculation is done in the Rosh. Fine, I have the result. I've separated this area in the desire which I can fill in order to bestow, and an area which I can't. That's the end of the scrutiny. Now you need to realize it. The head calculated, the body will realize. In the head, there are no vessels, only roots of vessels. There's no clothing of the lights in practice there. The realization is in the body. The body, it doesn't scrutinize how much can I, can't I. It only implements the decision made in the Rosh, starting to bring light into the desire, up to the limit established by the Rosh doing that. There is the clothing now, the body in practice. And it started in boundary, called Tabur. At the Tabur stands the ending Malchut and says, stop. I do not put any more light into the desire because I can't use it in order to bestow. once it uses that stop that exists at the tabor in the goof, begins the process of pressure called the pressure, the clashing of the old Pnimi and the old Mekif. They clash one another because you stop receiving the light into the desire. There is still a desire that is there and wasn't filled yet. The light opposite to it wants to enter and fill everything. Now the power of delay or stall comes into action, and once the boundary was set, which is something that happens only at the tabor, the pressures begin there. They're called bitush and cause it so that the potsuf leaves this action and purifies, and the masach will cleanse that inner light that was received in it and come back to the Pe of Rosh, and from there will begin the next action of bestowal. So the Pitush is only in the goof at the tabor.
6: Oh, can I please continue my question?
0: Yeah.
6: So when the light comes, how do I feel that I received something and I only take 20%? How do I do that?
0: There's no such thing as feeling that I take only 20% because no light comes to me, because I have no wash and I don't have all of these calculations and I don't have the power of the tzimtzum. I'm not in this picture at all. I mean, my problem is not now how to feel that it happens. I don't feel that it happens because it doesn't happen, because I have not yet built a wash. How do you do it? This is what we're learning about. This spiritual potsuf, it's about us. These are our upper roots. We're now studying about the source, the root of creation. All these things, the restriction, the screen, the everything, this is a response to what the Creator created. So then there's a process that advance. As we go in advance, we'll learn that in the preface and the test, but we don't exist in this picture. As Rav said this morning, we are in the imaginary world. We're not even on the ladder of degrees. How will we get there? We study in order to draw upon ourselves light from the upper state that needs to bring us back, to reform us and build the power, the desire to bestow in us. The intention of in order to bestow the masach, where does that all come from? You exercise it with the friends. You work in the tent, in the laboratory, and this is where you work on it. And then, when you're ready, your very first spiritual potsuf is born, that faces the upper light, that comes, it has a rosh, it discovers a screen, it discovers what is it, its limitation, and may we reach it with God's help soon.
6: Clip number 4.
0: Why is there Rosh Tochsof in the Partsuf? No, there's the beginning, above, below the Partsuf. Each and every Partsuf is a part of the will to receive. Let's put it this way. What happens to us? We have an ocean of desires. And or desires of in order to receive. And from these desires, I build the rosh above them, above the desire, something new that didn't exist before, which is in order to bestow me. Bestow. That's called rosh. This rosh is outside of the desire. This desire is the entire creation. And then I take from all of creation the desire that I'm capable of working with in order to bestow outside of myself, supposed to bestow upon everyone, to give everyone to the Creator, from love of the created beings to love of the Creator. I have this kind of desire, I have such thought. Where did I get it from? From the reforming light. Here, outside of me, there's the light, or the Creator, upper light, or Creator, emanator. And the desire which I have all in all taken from the sum total of desires, which I was able to work with in order to bestow, this desire is divided in me into two parts. These two parts that are called Toch and Sof.
1: Toch v'sof. Toch, זה שאני יכול לקבל על מנת להשפיע.
0: Toch and Sof. Toch is that I can receive in order to bestow, that I can receive in order to bestow, and the Sof is that I can bestow in order to bestow. So this is called to receive in order to bestow, and the Sof is to bestow. To bestow in order to bestow.
1: Now,
0: right? So, how do I do it? Based on what? On that once I received this tremendous force and build the Rosh, and by the Rosh, I build my Guf, body. Everything comes from the Ol Makif, the surrounding light, the reforming light. And this is how I've corrected a part of my desires all in all. And this part that I've corrected, how's it called? Tzuf or soul. The corrected part of my desire in order to bestow. That's it. Until I later correct and make another partsuf, and another one, and this way until all of these desires that were in order to receive will get a characteristic of in order to bestow. All the heads will connect, all the toch, all the sofs will connect together, and it will be as one soul.
2: Woman H time, בבקשה. אה, הורדתם את הסימן. יש שאלה או לא?
3: Woman Spain 5. Woman Spain 5.
7: Gracias, amigos, por la clase. Entiendo que hay 10, que en cada parte del parsuf hay 10 sefirot, pero por
6: thank you friends for the lesson. I understand that in every part of the parsuf. I understand that in every part of the parsuf there are 10 sefirot, but why is it shown as a divided into three parts, Chagat, Chagat, Mehi. So, yes, this division, you see that Rav now showed it completely differently in the diagram. We shouldn't just latch on to one diagram or another, but to understand the essence of things. So the head is where the calculation happens, and it has 10 sefirot, and it's divided into two. Where can you receive? How much can you receive in order to bestow? That's the toch. These are 10 sefirot that come from that calculation in the head. And also, for every sefira that where you calculate how much you can receive, you calculate how much where you can't receive, and those are the 10 sefirot of the sof. And like Rav showed us, to receive, It means to receive in order to bestow. And where you can't receive, this is called to bestow in order to bestow. So let's look at the essence of the things, but also have the diagram help us. But diagrams can change because there's different aspects. Here, draw love for me. Rav can do that because he lives this stuff. So give me a diagram of how much you want to bestow to your friend in the 10. You understand? Okay, friends, we are nearing the end of the lesson. We see that there are a lot more questions. So we really recommend, especially if you're just beginning, to watch previous lessons. It's important. I think we've already done 25, even more lessons that we've given. There are lots of explanations from the Rav about things, lots of diagrams. We see that it's really built gradually. So even if you forget, it's okay. There's a reason that Baal HaSulam put these things in this order, because he wanted to organize the words

Hello everyone. In the first part of the lesson, we will learn from a recorded lesson from the 20th of July 2002, based on the article, One Does Not Regard Oneself as Wicked, from the writings of Rabash.

0: En adam mesim atzmo rasha.
1: One does not regard oneself as wicked. Concerning, one does not regard oneself as wicked, it is written in the Zohar, quote, King David regarded himself in four ways. He regarded himself with the poor, regarded himself with the Hasidim, the pious, devout followers, regarded himself with the Hasidim, as it is written, preserve my soul, for I am pious. For one must not regard oneself as wicked. And should you say, if so, then he will never confess his sins, it is not so. Rather, when he confesses his sins, then he will be a chassid, for he has come to receive repentance and takes himself out of the evil side, in whose filth he was thus far. But now he has clung to the upper right, which is chesed, that is, stretched out to welcome him. And because he has clung to chesed, he is called chassid, pious or devout. And do not say that the Creator does not accept him until he details all his sins since the day he came to the world, or even those that were hidden from him. This is not so. Rather, he only needs to detail the sins that he remembers. And if he sets his mind on them to regret during the confession, all the other sins follow them. End quote. We should understand the following. One, how can one say about himself that he is a chassid? This is already a degree of importance. So how does he praise himself by himself? Two, he says that one should not regard oneself as wicked. On the other hand, he says that one should detail one's sins. But he says that he does not need to detail all his sins since the day he came to the world, but should detail only the sins that he remembers. Thus, when he details the sins he has committed, he is already wicked. So why does he say that one must not regard himself as wicked? Is there a difference between saying that he did bad deeds and not saying about himself that he is wicked? If he says that he did bad deeds, then he is saying about himself that he is wicked anyhow. It is as we find in the words of the sages, quote, Rav Yosef said, a person came to force him. He and another joined to kill him. By his will, he is wicked. The Torah said, do not make a wicked a witness. Rabbah said, a person is close to himself, and one does not regard oneself as wicked. Unquote. Thus, this means that if he says that he has sinned, he cannot be trusted because he is wicked. But here, when he confesses his sins, we must say that by this saying alone, he is called wicked, since you are saying that one does not regard oneself as wicked. Thus, the question remains, how can he detail his sins during the confession? We should know why they said that one does not regard oneself as wicked. It is so because a person is close to himself. By this, we should say that since love covers all transgressions, we cannot see any faults in the ones we love. Since a fault is something bad, and one cannot harm oneself, for he is partial due to self-love. For this reason, one does not regard oneself as wicked, and is not trustworthy to testify anything bad about himself, like a relative who is disqualified.
0: We should
1: know that when one comes to ask of the Creator to repent and asks for the Creator's help so he can repent, the question arises, if he wants to repent, who is stopping him? He can choose to repent. So why does he need to ask the Creator to help him repent? In the 18th prayer, we pray, quote, bring us back, our Father, to your law, and bring us close, our King, to your work, and return us in complete repentance before you, unquote. This means that without his help, one cannot repent. And we should understand why this is so, that one cannot repent by himself.
2: In previous articles, we explained that because the Creator created in us a nature of desire to receive, and that desire initially emerged in order to receive, only afterwards we learn there was a correction, not to receive in order to receive, but in order to bestow. This is called the correction of the tzimtzum, restriction. This means that before the lower one is fit for the aim to bestow, that place will be vacant from light. What extends from this correction down to the creatures is that before one emerges from self-love, one cannot feel the light of the Creator. For this reason, first we must exit self-love, or the tzimtzum, the restriction, is on us. However, a person cannot exit the nature that the Creator created, because the Creator created that nature. Therefore, there is no other way but to ask of the Creator to give him a second nature, which is the desire to bestow. Thus, the choice we attribute to man is only in the prayer, to ask the Creator to help him and give him that second nature. For this reason, when one wants to repent, he must ask the Creator to help him exit from self-love to love of others. This is why we ask of the Creator and say, and pray, bring us back, our Father. But when does one truly ask the Creator to bring him back with repentance? This can be only when he feels that he must repent. Before he comes to the decision that he is wicked, there is no place for prayer to be reformed. After all, he's not so wicked so as to need the Creator's mercy. The meaning of the prayers that should be granted is precisely that the person needs mercy, as we say in the 18th prayer. For you hear the prayer of every mouth. So it is implies, but when? Of your people Israel. Accordingly, when does the Creator hear the prayer of every mouth? If a person feels that he needs mercy, this pertains specifically to when he feels he is in great distress and no one can help him, then it can be said that he comes to the Creator to ask for mercy. But previously, when he came to the Creator to ask for luxuries, meaning when the state he was in was not so bad, that there were people whose state he saw as worse than his, Then his prayer to the Creator was not because he needed heaven's mercy, but because he wanted to be in a better state, superior to others. This is regarded as asking the Creator to give him a life of luxuries, meaning that he wanted to be happier than others. Therefore, when one wants the Creator to grant his prayer, he first needs to see that he needs to be given life more than others, meaning that he sees that everyone is living in the world, but he has no life because he feels himself as wicked and sees that he is more immersed in self-love than others. At that time, he sees that he needs heaven's mercy, not because he wants to live a life of luxury, but because he has no life of kedusha, holiness.
1: It follows that at that time he's really asking for mercy, something to revive his soul. He cries out to the Creator, "Since you give bread to the hungry, the Lord sets the prisoners free." That is, he sees that he simply needs faith, called bread. And he sees that he is sitting in jail, called self-love, and cannot come out of there, for only the Creator can help him. This is regarded as praying a real prayer. We should know that prayer pertains to a deficiency. A deficiency does not mean having. Rather, a deficiency is a need. Therefore, a great deficiency means that he has a great need for the thing he asks for. And if he does not have a great need, it means that he does not have a great deficiency, and so his prayer is not so great because he does not need the thing he asks for so much. This is why the request is also not so big. It follows from all the above that one cannot see a bad thing in himself. Accordingly, we should ask, if a person knows that he is sick, and being sick is certainly bad, he goes to the doctor to cure his illness. If the doctor tells him that he sees nothing wrong with his body, he will not trust him. He will go to an expert who will tell him that he has found something wrong with his body and he needs to undergo surgery. That person will certainly be happy that he has found what is wrong with him, and he pays him a large sum for having found his illness and for knowing how to cure his body so he can live and enjoy life. We see that if we find the bad, it is a good thing, as with the illness. At that time, it cannot be said that a person does not see bad in himself, since at that time, he wants to correct the bad. So the bad is regarded as a good thing. It follows that at that time, a person can find bad in himself. And accordingly, we can understand the words of the Zohar when we asked how, on the one hand, he says he does not regard himself as wicked, and then he says that he must detail his sins. After all, when he details the sins he had committed, he sees himself as wicked by saying that he did this and that transgression. We can answer this differently. When he comes to ask of the Creator brings him closer because he is immersed in evil. meaning in self-love. If he wants his prayer to be granted, he knows that he must pray to the Creator from the bottom of the heart, meaning that he needs more mercy than the rest of the people, because he feels himself as being worse than them. At that time, he must see for himself the bad that he has more than the rest of the people. Otherwise, it is regarded as telling a lie that he is worse than them. And it is written, quote, "The Lord is near to all who call upon him in truth," unquote. Therefore, if he finds evil in himself, then he can see about himself that he has a great need that the Creator will help him. It is regarded for him as a good thing. Therefore, when he details his sins, it is not regarded as regarding oneself as wicked. On the contrary, now he can make an honest prayer for the Creator to bring him closer to him. It follows that by finding the bad in himself, he becomes very needy of the Creator, and a need is called deficiency. Also, the prayer he prays must be from the bottom of the heart, since from the bottom means that the prayer he is praying on his deficiency is not superficial. Rather, that deficiency touches the point in his heart, meaning that all the organs feel his deficiency, and only then it is called a prayer.
2: By this, we will understand the question we asked, how he says about himself that he is a chassid, since a chassid is already a degree. For not everyone is called chassid. So how could he say about himself that he is chassid? According to what I heard from Bala Sulam, he said, "He will give wisdom to the wise." But it should have said, "He will give wisdom to the fools." He said about this, "A wise is named after the future." That is, one who wishes to be wise is already regarded as wise. Therefore, when he said, "I am pious, chassid," it means that he wants to be pious, chassid, which is called love of others. First, he said a prayer for the poor, meaning that he was in self-love, and "I want to be a chassid." This is why the Holy Zohar ends there. At that time, he is a chassid, for he has come to receive repentance, and he takes himself out of the evil side, in whose filth he was thus far. But now he has clung to the upper right, that is chesed, that is stretched out to welcome him. And because he has clung to chesed, he is called chassid, pious or devout follower. That is, now he has come to cling to chesed, so he is called chassid after the future. By this we will also understand what the Holy Zohar said, "Do not say that the Creator does not accept him until he details all his sins since the day he came to the world. This is not so. If he sets his mind on regretting them during the confession, all the other sins follow them." We should say that if he prays for the public and for the root from which all the sins come, namely, the will to receive, naturally all the sins follow them, meaning follow self-love.
3: לצורך עזרת השם וזה בן אדם לזה
1: need a need for the Creator's help, and a person can come to that if he discovers that he's sick entirely sick with self-love. And he needs the cure, which is the reforming light. And then he begins to ask the Creator for help powerfully.
2: Yes, in order to get that help from the Creator, the person needs to reach a scream. There needs to be internally and externally. There needs to be this true cry together.
1: The request for help comes from the vessel that you receive from the Creator so as to be able to receive the filling. You have to ask. And then you raise a prayer, of course not an individual prayer, you raise a collective prayer with the friends.
2: An important part of the work is the joy that reveals in what is lacking for a person in the work in the ten, that he is the worst of everyone, and the judge judges according to his own flaws, that's from appreciation or from prayer.
1: We will now continue to record the lesson from the 28th of July, 2002.
2: What is written here? It's written simply that until a person reaches a deficiency, for them to correct him from above, they don't correct him. He can shout, he can cry, but until his external cry reaches the inner cry, or his external weeping reaches inner weeping, nothing is done. He needs each time to delve more and more deeply into the discernment that appears to him as bad. At first he saw that he felt bad. Afterward, apparently, he sees that because of it, he loses in the eyes of others. In money, honor, knowledge, whatever it might be, it doesn't matter. Until he begins to attribute it to the Creator, that this disturbance interferes with his reaching spirituality, with acquiring the next world. Afterward, he begins to relate it somehow to bestowal, perhaps to the Creator, until he reaches a state where he already knows that the discernment he has, which is called bad, is bad because it is opposite to the Creator. How does he know and how does he see this? The Creator is revealed, and then he truly determines that this is so. But he must receive the need for this beforehand. And until he receives it, until he gathers all his efforts into one great need, then no matter how much he cries, no matter how much he shouts, nothing helps him, because all of it is as though he is crying and shouting into empty space. And this is not so. Rather, these things accumulate and operate as cause and effect, revealing this discernment more and more deeply each time. And this is how a person advances. That is, indeed, until he reaches correction, he goes through very, very unpleasant discernments, the end of which he cannot see. From these unpleasant states are each time a little good, a little bad, a little good, a little bad, so that he'll constantly see this discernment, one opposite the other, good versus bad. And therefore, the path appears to us to be very prolonged. And indeed, what can be done here is only to accelerate the development. That is, overall, Overall, to become more sensitive to the recognition of evil, to the bad things. So that when we see the phenomenon, we can immediately attribute it to bad or to good. Immediately opposite it, we will see the quality of the Creator, because what we have is the opposite. There is light in me, and this determination of the state should be as deep and as true as possible.

0: אבל מלכתחילה זה הטבע שאין אדם משים עצמו רשע.
1: But from the outset, this is nature. A person does not regard himself as wicked. It's impossible to do so. The will to receive through a thousand and one different possibilities always finds itself justified. It always knows how to show a person that he is not to blame for what he feels, for what happens, for what is done, until he reaches a state where he truly appears as Pharaoh opposite the Creator, where he blames only the Creator. There is no one else to blame. And then he truly proceeds to correction, until a person passes through the entire exile in Egypt and reaches the confrontation with Pharaoh. He doesn't reach the exodus from Egypt.
2: Can a person put himself in the prayer?
1: Put himself in the prayer? I don't know what that means. What does it mean to put himself into it? If you're talking about the prayer that it's written in the

0: Shalom lekulam.
1: Hello everyone. In the first part of the lesson, we will learn from a recorded lesson from the 20th of July 2002, based on the article, One Does Not Regard Oneself as Wicked, from the writings of Rabash. We will read the article together in the tense. We have 21 minutes for that.

0: אין אדם משים עצמו רשע.
1: One does not regard oneself as wicked. Concerning one does not regard oneself as wicked, it is written in the Zohar, quote, King David regarded himself in four ways. He regarded himself with the poor, regarded himself with the Hasidim, the pious, devout followers, regarded himself with the Hasidim, as it is written, preserve my soul, for I am pious. For one must not regard oneself as wicked. And should you say, if so, then he will never confess his sins, it is not so. Rather, when he confesses his sins, then he will be a chassid, for he has come to receive repentance and takes himself out of the evil side in whose filth he was thus far. But now he has clung to the upper right, which is chesed, that is, stretched out to welcome him. And because he has clung to chesed, he is called chassid, pious or devout. And do not say that the Creator does not accept him until he details all his sins since the day he came to the world, or even those that were hidden from him. This is not so. Rather, he only needs to detail the sins that he remembers. And if he sets his mind on them to regret during the confession, all the other sins follow them. End quote. We should understand the following. One, how can one say about himself that he is a chassid? This is already a degree of importance. So how does he praise himself by himself?

0: say that one must not regard himself as wicked? Is there a difference between saying that he did bad deeds and not saying about himself that he is wicked? If he says that he did bad deeds, then he is saying about himself that he is wicked anyhow. It is as we find in the words of the sages, quote, Rav Yosef said, a person came to force him. He and another joined to kill him. By his will, he is wicked. The Torah said, do not make a wicked a witness. Rabbah said, a person is close to himself, and one does not regard oneself as wicked. Unquote. Thus, this means that if he says that he has sinned, he cannot be trusted because he is wicked. But here, when he confesses his sins, we must say that by this saying alone, he is called wicked, since you are saying that one does not regard oneself as wicked. Thus, the question remains, how can he detail his sins during the confession? We should know why they said that one does not regard oneself as wicked. It is so because a person is close to himself. By this, we should say that since love covers all transgressions, we cannot see any faults in the ones we love. Since a fault is something bad, and one cannot harm oneself, for he is partial due to self-love. For this reason, one does not regard oneself as wicked, and is not trustworthy to testify anything bad about himself, like a relative who is disqualified.
1: וזה צריכים לדעת בזמן שהאדם בא לבקש מהקדוש.
0: We should know that when one comes to ask of the Creator to repent and asks for the Creator's help so he can repent, the question arises, if he wants to repent, who is stopping him? He can choose to repent. So why does he need to ask the Creator to help him repent? In the 18th prayer, we pray, quote, bring us back, our Father, to your law, and bring us close, our King, to your work, and return us in complete repentance before you, unquote. This means that without his help, one cannot repent. And we should understand why this is so, that one cannot repent by himself.
2: In previous articles, we explained that because the Creator created in us a nature of desire to receive, and that desire initially emerged in order to receive, only afterwards we learn there was a correction, not to receive in order to receive, but in order to bestow. This is called the correction of the tzimtzum, restriction. This means that before the lower one is fit for the aim to bestow, that place will be vacant from light. What extends from this correction down to the creatures is that before one emerges from self-love, one cannot feel the light of the Creator. For this reason, first we must exit self-love, or the tzimtzum, the restriction, is on us. However, a person cannot exit the nature that the Creator created, because the Creator created that nature. Therefore, there is no other way but to ask of the Creator to give him a second nature, which is the desire to bestow. Thus, the choice we attribute to man is only in the prayer, to ask the Creator to help him and give him that second nature. For this reason, when one wants to repent,

0: He must ask the Creator to help him exit from self-love to love of others. This is why we ask of the Creator and say and pray, bring us back, our Father. But when does one truly ask the Creator to bring him back with repentance? This can be only when he feels that he must repent. Before he comes to the decision that he is wicked, there is no place for prayer to be reformed. After all, he's not so wicked so as to need the Creator's mercy. The meaning of the prayers that should be granted is precisely that the person needs mercy, as we say in the 18 prayer. For you hear the prayer of every mouth. So it is implies, but when? Of your people Israel. Accordingly, when does the Creator hear the prayer of every mouth? If a person feels that he needs mercy, this pertains specifically to when he feels he is in great distress and no one can help him. Then it can be said that he comes to the Creator to ask for mercy. But previously, when he came to the Creator to ask for luxuries, meaning when the state he was in was not so bad, that there were people whose state he saw as worse than his, then his prayer to the Creator was not because he needed heaven's mercy, but because he wanted to be in a better state, superior to others. This is regarded as asking the Creator to give him a life of luxuries, meaning that he wanted to be happier than others. Therefore, when one wants the Creator to grant his prayer, he first needs to see that he needs to be given life more than others, meaning that he sees that everyone is living in the world, but he has no life because he feels himself as wicked and sees that he is more immersed in self-love than others. At that time, he sees that he needs heaven's mercy, not because he wants to live a life of luxury, but because he has no life of kedusha, holiness.
1: It follows that at that time he is really asking for mercy, something to revive his soul. He cries out to the Creator, "Since you give bread to the hungry, the Lord sets the prisoners free." That is, he sees that he simply needs faith, called bread. And he sees that he is sitting in jail, called self-love, and cannot come out of there, for only the Creator can help him. This is regarded as praying a real prayer. We should know that prayer pertains to a deficiency. A deficiency does not mean having. Rather, a deficiency is a need. Therefore, a great deficiency means that he has a great need for the thing he asks for. And if he does not have a great need, it means that he does not have a great deficiency, and so his prayer is not so great because he does not need the thing he asks for so much. This is why the request is also not so big. It follows from all the above that one cannot see a bad thing in himself. Accordingly, we should ask, if a person knows that he is sick, and being sick is certainly bad, He goes to the doctor to cure his illness. If the doctor tells him that he sees nothing wrong with his body, he will not trust him. He will go to an expert who will tell him that he has found something wrong with his body and he needs to undergo surgery. That person will certainly be happy that he has found what is wrong with him. And he pays him a large sum for having found his illness and for knowing how to cure his body so he can live and enjoy life. We see that if we find the bad, it is a good thing, as with the illness. At that time, it cannot be said that a person does not see bad in himself, since at that time, he wants to correct the bad. So the bad is regarded as a good thing. It follows that at that time, a person can find bad in himself. And accordingly, we can understand the words of the Zohar when we asked, how, on the one hand, he says he does not regard himself as wicked, and then he says that he must detail his sins. After all, when he details the sins he had committed, he sees himself as wicked by saying that he did this and that transgression. We can answer this differently. When he comes to ask of the Creator, the Creator brings him closer because he is immersed in evil, meaning in self-love. If he wants his prayer to be granted, he knows that he must pray to the Creator from the bottom of the heart, meaning that he needs more mercy than the rest of the people because he feels himself as being worse than them. At that time, he must see for himself the bad that he has more than the rest of the people. Otherwise, it is regarded as telling a lie that he is worse than them. And it is written, quote, "The Lord is near to all who call upon him in truth," unquote. Therefore, if he finds evil in himself, then he can see about himself that he has a great need that the Creator will help him. It is regarded for him as a good thing. Therefore, when he details his sins, it is not regarded as regarding oneself as wicked. On the contrary, now he can make an honest prayer for the Creator to bring him closer to him. It follows that by finding the bad in himself, he becomes very needy of the Creator, and a need is called deficiency. Also, the prayer he prays must be from the bottom of the heart, since from the bottom means that the prayer he is praying on his deficiency is not superficial. Rather, that deficiency touches the point in his heart, meaning that all the organs feel his deficiency, and only then it is called a prayer.
0: By this, we will understand the question we asked, how he says about himself that he is a chassid, since a chassid is already a degree. For not everyone is called chassid. So how could he say about himself that he is chassid? According to what I heard from Bala Sulam, he said, "He will give wisdom to the wise." But it should have said, "He will give wisdom to the fools." He said about this, "A wise is named after the future." That is, one who wishes to be wise is already regarded as wise. Therefore, when he said, I am pious, chassid, it means that he wants to be pious, chassid, which is called love of others. First he said a prayer for the poor, meaning that he was in self-love, and I want to be a chassid. This is why the holy Zohar ends there. At that time, he is a chassid, for he has come to receive repentance, and he takes himself out of the evil side, in whose filth he was thus far. But now he has clung to the upper right, that is chesed, that is stretched out to welcome him. And because he has clung to chesed, he is called chassid, pious or devout follower. That is, now he has come to cling to chesed, so he is called chassid after the future. By this we will also understand what the holy Zohar said, do not say that the Creator does not accept him until he details all his sins since the day he came to the world. This is not so. If he sets his mind on regretting them during the confession, all the other sins follow them. We should say that if he prays for the public and for the root, from which all the sins come, namely, the will to receive, naturally all the sins follow them, meaning follow self-love.
2: לצורך עזרת השם וזה בן אדם לזה
1: need a need for the creator's help and a person can come to that if he discovers that he's sick entirely sick with self-love and he needs the cure which is the reforming light and then he begins to ask the creator for help powerfully
0: Yes, in order to get that help from the Creator, a person needs to reach a scream. There needs to be internally and externally, there needs to be this true cry together.
1: The request for help comes from the vessel that you receive from the Creator so as to be able to receive the filling. You have to ask. And then you raise a prayer, of course not an individual prayer, you raise a collective prayer with the friends.
0: An important part of the work is the joy that reveals in what is lacking for a person in the work in the ten, that he is the worst of everyone, and the judge judges according to his own flaws, that's from appreciation or from prayer.
1: We will now continue to the recorded lesson from the 28th of July 2002.
0: What is written here? It's written simply that until a person reaches a deficiency, for them to correct him from above, they don't correct him. He can shout, he can cry, but until his external cry reaches the inner cry, or his external weeping reaches inner weeping, nothing is done. He needs each time to delve more and more deeply into the discernment that appears to him as bad. At first he saw that he felt bad. Afterward, apparently, he sees that because of it, he loses in the eyes of others. In money, honor, knowledge, whatever it might be, it doesn't matter. Until he begins to attribute it to the Creator, that this disturbance interferes with his reaching spirituality, with acquiring the next world. Afterward, he begins to relate it somehow to bestowal, perhaps to the Creator. until he reaches a state where he already knows that the discernment he has, which is called bad, is bad because it is opposite to the Creator. How does he know and how does he see this? The Creator is revealed, and then he truly determines that this is so. But he must receive the need for this beforehand. And until he receives it,

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1: 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We want to start our meal as a common activity. So whoever didn't get a place yet, please go sit, find a place, and let's enter together into this common sensation of the meal, common feeling, and we'll hear excerpt from the sources from Rabash.
0: Rabash אומר לנו ככה, כשאדם רוצה לעשות תשובה, צריך רק לבקש מהשם שהוא יעזור לו. כשאדם רוצה לעשות תשובה, הוא צריך רק לבקש מהשם שהוא יעזור לו. היינו לצאת מאהבה עצמית לאהבת הזולת. לכן אנו מבקשים מהשם, ואנו אומרים ומתפללים, השיבנו, אבינו.
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1: when a person wants to repent,
2: צריך לבקש מהשם שהוא יעזור לו.
1: He has to ask the Creator for help, meaning exit the self-love towards the love of neighbor. Therefore, we ask from the Creator, our Father, Rabash. A special period that we are now. It's the period of Tishrei holidays. All the Kabbalists during this period explained us and written to us how much this period, how important this period is, what strong lights are affecting us right now, and how it truly is. These are stages of the development of the soul. Yom Kippur, Shana Sukkot, and the processes that we go through is a very, very special period for us as the for the nation of Israel and hopefully for the whole humanity. Now we're going to hear Yair, who is going to continue and add to what I just said. As friends, we will soon start the conversation between us. Roman, if you can raise the volume, please, a little bit. Dear friends, let's keep the concentration a little bit and more silence, because this meal of ours, it's a very, very precious moment for all of us. So, dear friends, let's enter into the internal state. Kabbalists are waiting for us, a special period, and we are entering into these holidays of the Tishrei. It's a very powerful period. There are a lot of lights.
0: It
1: wants to enter us closer. We want to build the lack. To build truly this lack, what the Kabbalists have built, and they are waiting for us, and they are expecting us to do this. And so now we'll have time to eat. To rise towards the miracle of the greatness of our group, to all around this special place of ours, so that we would have a successful meal and goal-oriented. L'chaim bnei Baruch.
0: אדם חייב תמיד לחיות כך שרגע הבא
1: A person should always be so that his next moment is as if I start rising towards the ladder, spiritual ladder. Believe that all the Kabbalists are holding us wherever our hearts are inside of the system. Let's watch a clip of Rav together.
3: Adam Chayav.
1: A person has to always be so that next moment, it's this very moment that I start the spiritual ladder. I finished the preparation. Believe me, all the Kabbalists, they are with us. They even now, and they are holding us and hugging us and they're acting in this same place where our hearts are in this system. The light can enter and light on us, shine on us, and we will receive it all. L'chaim.
2: חברים יקרים,
1: dear friends, you know that in all the group in Israel and in the world, around the world, there are friends, men and women, who are truly a foundation. They are the pillars that are holding the whole group. Very big friends, and they're huge, and they support, and they are with us throughout the whole year and throughout all the morning lesson, every activity in Bnei Baruch. And I want to present now a very big friend who, me personally, I know him since he was young. And his mom, she when they were at the Congress, she slept over at our place. And you know, as they say, apple is not far from the tree. So I want to present to you the friend from Mexico, Jesus. Let's hear for Jesus, from Jesus. First of all, bon appetit to everyone.
4: Del internado es fuerte.
1: First of all, the impression from the internship is very strong. Attila here, and John, Sergey, Alex, friends from Ukraine, from Russia, from Kazakhstan, women friends, very, very loyal to the path, and we the whole day we're in this building.
4: And
1: the biggest impression is that you change. You go through changes from inside. And you're showing this. You're showing this to this world. Before you exit to the world, you want to be sure that this is a strong project and you show it to us, first of all. I'm very inspired by the hosts from the afternoon lessons, from the meals. It's as if it's the first time of coming here, but in reality I came here myriad of times, lots of times. This is how I feel now, that you are new, that you have changed, you have a new perception. What Rav taught us, how to pass on this method to the others. And now, with the friends in the Congress in Mexico in October, they're very similar to you.
4: Un Jesús, un Alex, un Miguel.
1: Because we're not simply Jesus, Alex, Miguel who are working. Rather, all the friends have joined the physical work and internal work. Everyone is working on
4: it.
1: And they are preparing everything. Because Duda is coming over, and Norma, and Amit, and Gil. And we are preparing everything so that there's going to be a festival. See, fiesta. Obviously, we will keep the seriousness of the work. Now they're sleeping right now. The hours are early in Mexico.
4: Se levante con mucha fuerza de ustedes, de esta comida, de esta impresión que tenemos aquí.
1: I wish they have great dreams and they receive all the strength that there is in this meal. And so we can, and so that we continue together until Gmar Tikkun.
0: Jesus, Lechaim, toda rabah. Ez chaver gadol.
1: Lechaim, Jesus, what a big friend you are. You always give impressions. What I've succeeded now to hear from your words. I've heard fiesta. Fiesta, right? It means like a event, like a festival, like a holiday. So I want to tell you and all the friends around the world. Last week we had a fiesta, but a very special fiesta in Ashkelon. Yes, friends, in Ashkelon we had a special event, the gathering of all the friends, men, women, the point in the heart, huge, burning, met physically and broken those limitations of the computer screens that have stood in the way since Corona. We truly did a fiesta, a special congress in Ashkelon. It's a unity of all the points in the heart. You know what? Let's see the special clip from the atmosphere that was there, etc. Joy of the gathering, of the physical gathering. Let's look at this.

0: כן, אפשר להמשיך לשיר. מה קורה חיים?
1: Yeah, we can continue singing. Im khama kol.
0: Kin khama kol khaim. 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
1: לחיים, to friends from Ashkelon, our huge friends from Ashkelon. We will soon hear the friends who were gathered there in the event. Michael Master is going to tell us how did you and the group feel this fiesta. Michael, please. Michael. Yes, hello to all the friends. Good afternoon. Truly, despite the fact that it was

0: It caused to remove a lot of nerves from Ashkelon group, because we didn't have an event like this for a long time. So first of all, it caused huge unity, and so between men and women, we cooperated, because without of it, it's impossible to succeed. And how we know in Bnei Baruch, you're never alone in no event. All of the time, through all the path, we had a lot of friends from the groups with us. So first of all, friends from Petach Tikva and the group of Netanya, that is called Ashketania, Beersheba Revadim, group of South One, Darom One, from Ashdod to Eilat, like all the southern part of Israel. We have received support from huge amount of friends and groups and who were also with us in the preparation, and obviously during the event itself, and physically, both physically and virtually. So first of all, thanks to the Creator that He gave us the luck to this event, and He prepared everything, and He obviously was with us in this event, and to all the friends who were with us throughout the whole path, and we're sure that we have caused a lot of contentment to the Creator, and to be continued. L'chaim. Okay, now we're going to move on to something very, very important. Rav gave the importance to this for the couples in our community. Rav always said, how much does the family support and holds on the path? It's one of the paths that are leading the Kabbalist to achieve the goal. So now we want to talk about the evening of the couples that is going to be conducted by Nati Shor and Gershon Peretz. I just want to add that Nati Shor, he's from PT8, from my 10. I know him real well. And he has such a warm heart. I think he's the most suitable person for the family event. And Gershon, in general, he leads this whole thing for years. So let's hear for them. Two great friends that give us importance for the path and for the goal. First of all, before we have any issues, I'm here because of my wife, obviously, and she's leading this thing. Yeah, yes, it's exactly what I wanted to say, that Gershon and Shelly, they are mom and dad of this project. Very, very important project. I have prepared a couple of points for myself. Can you hear me? All right. Once... This time, this event is very special. What's special about it? First of all, Tal, Keret, Michael, and me, and Verdit, we are the hosts. Gabi and the band are going to sing to us with a golden heart. There's something the most special. What's the most special? This Congress. It's the Congress of the Community of Couples, and it's going to happen during the Congress of Sukkot, which is a huge privilege. And the most special thing is that this time we are doing the New Life of New Life. New Life is a TV show that Oren did with Rav. It's going to be based on the lesson. It's going to be from the lesson, from the importance of the being in a couple, of having a couple, and in relationships on the path that we walk. No words to just explain how important it is, how much it gives us a lot of things that even the 10 doesn't give us.
1: Okay.
0: Let's say.
1: תשמעו, חברים, זה חשוב, במיוחד הרווקים פה.

0: I have merited. Listen, guys, I have merited to sit with the friends who are in internship from the World Kli. I heard everyone. Truly a gift from the Creator. And one of the things that they see and they get inspired from and they get very impressed is the environment that is the Creator gave us. It's not that given for them, you know, the fact that we sit here all together with kids and they see here that it exists in reality. And the thing that they want the most is somehow pass it over to their friends, to be in it, to pass it over. And we live it. We have received it in our lives. And also relationship inside of this, relationship inside of a couple, and evening of strengthening the families, which is the advice of our Rav. Because we understand that we need support, we need environment. And this idea that we meet together in couples and everyone knows what a relationship is. It's, you know, a lot of work. And the fact that we have this opportunity to enter together and strengthen a couple and the relationship of the others, it's such an interesting thing. It's like this meal. It's like our life. It's an invitation to perform another correction. And I would want to look at it this way. Both the couples that are need to strengthen their relationship, and even more the ones who don't need it at the moment, but they can strengthen the others that have to strengthen it. And whoever feels that it's hard for him and whoever feels that there's no way I'm coming, just do it above reason and come. These are corrections that for every one of us, and this is a general correction of our group. And the hosts, Nati here is humble. The hosts of this event, you know, they prepare to it. You don't understand. I don't think people prepare like this to the Congress. They have been preparing for 2 months, and they're going through the texts, and they start to mingle, interconnect, right? So, say thank you for this event. Very recommended to be in this community. It strengthens the work in the 10. So, let's say thank you for this and for this community of couples and the team, this amazing team that supports all the preparation, all this great preparation. So thank you to the Creator that He put us on this path, and together we'll meet on the 29th of September. It's on Tuesday, right? 26. I knew that I was wrong about something. L'chaim. And now clip. Hello, friends. We wanted to tell you that when we started going out together and we really wanted to enter the path in our relationship, and when we heard from Rav saying that you can only do it with other couples, and it truly doesn't matter what state we are in and we meet in. Simply interconnect and the unity and strengthens unity inside of the family, and truly just going to realize it inside of the family of ours in order to start attaining the spirituality, of course, and this is the goal, and also connect with another friends and couples. Truly, I can say that We studied a lot from other friends, and we continue. And this environment, it affects us, it influences us to this day. And we have received a little gift here, lying on my husband, and that all the love, and so wish for it to come to every point in the heart. So don't miss it, this opportunity that is given to you to receive a lot of gifts and a lot of love. So let's not waste it. L'chaim. Friends, we are inviting right now children once again. Here to the right from the stage, we are asking from all the parents to take their parent cautiously. It's very tight here. There are microphones. We're sitting together and we're singing together. And obviously, also all the sacred community of ours. That now is a little inspired during the song. We also sing together. So, children, to the stage, please.
1: הידידות מנוחתך עד שבת המלכה וכן ארוץ לקראתך בואי קלה נסוחה לבוש בגבי חמודות להדליק נר בברכה לילה לילה לילה רק תכן כל עבודות, לילה, לילה, לילה, לילה.

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3: My inspiration depends on me and not on them. So I have to build inside of myself. No English translation, just a second. My impression depends on me and not on what they are doing. So I have to build inside of myself the image of the group in such a way, and for everyone it's different. And this is exactly what I get inspired by. Dear friends, preparation for the morning lesson tomorrow at 2:40 in the study hall.

Hello everyone. In the first part of the lesson, we will learn from a recorded lesson from the 20th of July 2002, based on the article, One Does Not Regard Oneself as Wicked, from the writings of Rabash. We will read the article together in the tense. We have 21 minutes for that.

0: אין אדם משים עצמו רשע.
1: One does not regard oneself as wicked. Concerning one does not regard oneself as wicked, it is written in the Zohar, quote, King David regarded himself in four ways. He regarded himself with the poor, regarded himself with the Hasidim, the pious, devout followers, regarded himself with the Hasidim, as it is written, preserve my soul, for I am pious. For one must not regard oneself as wicked. And should you say, if so, then he will never confess his sins, it is not so. Rather, when he confesses his sins, then he will be a chassid, for he has come to receive repentance and takes himself out of the evil side in whose filth he was thus far. But now he has clung to the upper right, which is chesed, that is, stretched out to welcome him. And because he has clung to chesed, he is called chassid, pious or devout. And do not say that the Creator does not accept him until he details all his sins since the day he came to the world, or even those that were hidden from him. This is not so. Rather, he only needs to detail the sins that he remembers. And if he sets his mind on them to regret during the confession, all the other sins follow them. End quote. We should understand the following. 1. How can one say about himself that he is a chassid? This is already a degree of importance. So how does he praise himself by himself? 2. He says that one should not regard oneself as wicked. On the other hand, he says that one should detail one's sins. But he says that he does not need to detail all his sins since the day he came to the world, but should detail only the sins that he remembers. Thus, when he details the sins he has committed, he is already wicked. So why does he say that one must not regard himself as wicked? Is there a difference between saying that he did bad deeds and not saying about himself that he is wicked? If he says that he did bad deeds, then he is saying about himself that he is wicked anyhow. It is as we find in the words of the sages, quote, Rav Yosef said, a person came to force him. He and another joined to kill him. By his will, he is wicked. The Torah said, do not make a wicked a witness. Rabbah said, a person is close to himself, and one does not regard oneself as wicked. Unquote. Thus, this means that if he says that he has sinned, he cannot be trusted because he is wicked. But here, when he confesses his sins, we must say that by this saying alone, he is called wicked, since you are saying that one does not regard oneself as wicked. Thus, the question remains, how can he detail his sins during the confession? We should know why they said that one does not regard oneself as wicked. It is so because a person is close to himself. By this, we should say that since love covers all transgressions, we cannot see any faults in the ones we love. Since a fault is something bad, and one cannot harm oneself, for he is partial due to self-love. For this reason, one does not regard oneself as wicked, and is not trustworthy to testify anything bad about himself, like a relative who is disqualified.
0: We should
1: know that when one comes to ask of the Creator to repent and asks for the Creator's help so he can repent. The question arises, if he wants to repent, who is stopping him? He can choose to repent. So why does he need to ask the Creator to help him repent? In the 18th prayer, we pray, quote, bring us back, our Father, to your law, and bring us close, our King, to your work, and return us in complete repentance before you, unquote. This means that without his help, one cannot repent. And we should understand why this is so, that one cannot repent by himself.
2: In previous articles, we explained that because the Creator created in us a nature of desire to receive, and that desire initially emerged in order to receive, only afterwards we learn there was a correction, not to receive in order to receive, but in order to bestow. This is called the correction of the tzimtzum, restriction. This means that before the lower one is fit for the aim to bestow, that place will be vacant from light. What extends from this correction down to the creatures is that before one emerges from self-love, one cannot feel the light of the Creator. For this reason, first we must exit self-love, or the tzimtzum, the restriction, is on us. However, a person cannot exit the nature that the Creator created, because the Creator created that nature. Therefore, there is no other way but to ask of the Creator to give him a second nature, which is the desire to bestow. Thus, the choice we attribute to man is only in the prayer, to ask the Creator to help him and give him that second nature. For this reason, when one wants to repent, he must ask the Creator to help him exit from self-love to love of others. This is why we ask of the Creator and say, and pray, bring us back, our Father. But when does one truly ask the Creator to bring him back with repentance? This can be only when he feels that he must repent. Before he comes to the decision that he is wicked, there is no place for prayer to be reformed. After all, he is not so wicked so as to need the Creator's mercy. The meaning of the prayers that should be granted is precisely that the person needs mercy, as we say in the 18th prayer. For you hear the prayer of every mouth. So it is implies, but when? Of your people Israel. Accordingly, when does the Creator hear the prayer of every mouth? If a person feels that he needs mercy, this pertains specifically to when he feels he is in great distress and no one can help him. Then it can be said that he comes to the Creator to ask for mercy. But previously, when he came to the Creator to ask for luxuries, meaning when the state he was in was not so bad, that there were people whose state he saw as worse than his, Then, his prayer to the Creator was not because he needed heaven's mercy, but because he wanted to be in a better state, superior to others. This is regarded as asking the Creator to give him a life of luxuries, meaning that he wanted to be happier than others. Therefore, when one wants the Creator to grant his prayer, he first needs to see that he needs to be given life more than others, meaning that he sees that everyone is living in the world, but he has no life because he feels himself as wicked and sees that he is more immersed in self-love than others. At that time, he sees that he needs heaven's mercy, not because he wants to live a life of luxury, but because he has no life of kedusha, holiness.
1: It follows that at that time, he is really asking for mercy, something to revive his soul. He cries out to the Creator, "Since you give bread to the hungry, the Lord sets the prisoners free." That is, he sees that he simply needs faith, called bread. And he sees that he is sitting in jail, called self-love, and cannot come out of there, for only the Creator can help him. This is regarded as praying a real prayer. We should know that prayer pertains to a deficiency. A deficiency does not mean having. Rather, a deficiency is a need. Therefore, a great deficiency means that he has a great need for the thing he asks for. And if he does not have a great need, it means that he does not have a great deficiency, and so his prayer is not so great because he does not need the thing he asks for so much. This is why the request is also not so big. It follows from all the above that one cannot see a bad thing in himself. Accordingly, we should ask, if a person knows that he is sick, and being sick is certainly bad, he goes to the doctor to cure his illness. If the doctor tells him that he sees nothing wrong with his body, he will not trust him. He will go to an expert who will tell him that he has found something wrong with his body and he needs to undergo surgery. That person will certainly be happy that he has found what is wrong with him, and he pays him a large sum for having found his illness and for knowing how to cure his body so he can live and enjoy life. We see that if we find the bad, it is a good thing, as with the illness. At that time, it cannot be said that a person does not see bad in himself, since at that time, he wants to correct the bad. So the bad is regarded as a good thing. It follows that at that time, a person can find bad in himself. And accordingly, we can understand the words of the Zohar when we asked how, on the one hand, he says he does not regard himself as wicked, and then he says that he must detail his sins. After all, when he details the sins he had committed, he sees himself as wicked by saying that he did this and that transgression. We can answer this differently. When he comes to ask of the Creator, the Creator brings him closer because he is immersed in evil. meaning in self-love. If he wants his prayer to be granted, he knows that he must pray to the Creator from the bottom of the heart, meaning that he needs more mercy than the rest of the people, because he feels himself as being worse than them. At that time, he must see for himself the bad that he has more than the rest of the people. Otherwise, it is regarded as telling a lie that he is worse than them. And it is written, quote, "The Lord is near to all who call upon him in truth," unquote. Therefore, if he finds evil in himself, then he can see about himself that he has a great need that the Creator will help him. It is regarded for him as a good thing. Therefore, when he details his sins, it is not regarded as regarding oneself as wicked. On the contrary, now he can make an honest prayer for the Creator to bring him closer to him. It follows that by finding the bad in himself, he becomes very needy of the Creator, and a need is called deficiency. Also, the prayer he prays must be from the bottom of the heart, since from the bottom means that the prayer he is praying on his deficiency is not superficial. Rather, that deficiency touches the point in his heart, meaning that all the organs feel his deficiency, and only then it is called a prayer.
2: By this, we will understand the question we asked, how he says about himself that he is a chassid, since a chassid is already a degree. For not everyone is called chassid. So how could he say about himself that he is chassid? According to what I heard from Bala Sulam, he said, "He will give wisdom to the wise." But it should have said, "He will give wisdom to the fools." He said about this, "A wise is named after the future." That is, one who wishes to be wise is already regarded as wise. Therefore, when he said, "I am pious," chassid, it means that he wants to be pious, chassid, which is called love of others. First, he said a prayer for the poor, meaning that he was in self-love, and "I want to be a chassid." This is why the Holy Zohar ends there. At that time, he is a chassid, for he has come to receive repentance, and he takes himself out of the evil side, in whose filth he was thus far. But now he has clung to the upper right, that is chesed, that is stretched out to welcome him. And because he has clung to chesed, he is called chassid, pious or devout follower. That is, now he has come to cling to chesed, so he is called chassid after the future. By this we will also understand what the Holy Zohar said, "Do not say that the Creator does not accept him until he details all his sins since the day he came to the world. This is not so. If he sets his mind on regretting them during the confession, all the other sins follow them." We should say that if he prays for the public and for the root from which all the sins come, namely, the will to receive, naturally all the sins follow them, meaning follow self-love.
3: לצורך עזרת השם וזה בן אדם לזה
1: need a need for the Creator's help, and a person can come to that if he discovers that he's sick entirely sick with self-love. And he needs the cure, which is the reforming light. And then he begins to ask the Creator for help powerfully.
2: Yes, in order to get that help from the Creator, the person needs to reach a screen. There needs to be internally and externally. There needs to be this true cry together.
1: The request for help comes from the vessel that you receive from the Creator so as to be able to receive the filling. You have to ask. And then you raise a prayer. Of course, not an individual prayer. You raise a collective prayer with the friends.
2: An important part of the work is the joy that reveals in what is lacking for a person in the work, in the ten, that he is the worst of everyone, and the judge judges according to his own flaws, that's from appreciation or from prayer.
1: We will now continue to the recorded lesson from the 28th of July, 2002.
2: What is written here? It's written simply that until a person reaches a deficiency, for them to correct him from above, they don't correct him. He can shout, he can cry, but until his external cry reaches the inner cry, or his external weeping reaches inner weeping, nothing is done. He needs each time to delve more and more deeply into the discernment that appears to him as bad. At first he saw that he felt bad. Afterward, apparently, he sees that because of it, he loses in the eyes of others. In money, honor, knowledge, whatever it might be, it doesn't matter. Until he begins to attribute it to the Creator, that this disturbance interferes with his reaching spirituality, with acquiring the next world. Afterward, he begins to relate it somehow to bestowal, perhaps to the Creator, until he reaches a state where he already knows that the discernment he has, which is called bad, is bad because it is opposite to the Creator. How does he know and how does he see this? The Creator is revealed, and then he truly determines that this is so. But he must receive the need for this beforehand. And until he receives it, until he gathers all his efforts into one great need, then no matter how much he cries, no matter how much he shouts, nothing helps him, because all of it is as though he is crying and shouting into empty space. And this is not so. Rather, these things accumulate and operate as cause and effect, revealing this discernment more and more deeply each time. And this is how a person advances. That is, indeed, until he reaches correction, he goes through very, very unpleasant discernments, the end of which he cannot see. From these unpleasant states are each time a little good, a little bad, a little good, a little bad, so that he'll constantly see this discernment, one opposite the other, good versus bad. And therefore, the path appears to us to be very prolonged. And indeed, what can be done here is only to accelerate the development. That is, overall, Overall, to become more sensitive to the recognition of evil, to the bad things. So that when we see the phenomenon, we can immediately attribute it to bad or to good. Immediately opposite it, we will see the quality of the Creator, because what we have is the opposite. There is light in me, and this determination of the state should be as deep and as true as possible.

0: אבל מלכתחילה זה הטבע שאין אדם משים עצמו רשע.
1: But from the outset, this is nature. A person does not regard himself as wicked. It's impossible to do so. The will to receive through a thousand and one different possibilities always finds itself justified. It always knows how to show a person that he is not to blame for what he feels, for what happens, for what is done, until he reaches a state where he truly appears as Pharaoh opposite the Creator, where he blames only the Creator. There is no one else to blame. And then he truly proceeds to correction, until a person passes through the entire exile in Egypt and reaches the confrontation with Pharaoh. He doesn't reach the exodus from Egypt.
2: Can a person put himself in the prayer?
1: Put himself in the prayer? I don't know what that means. What does it mean to put himself into it? If you're talking about the prayer that it's written in the prayer book, the Siddur, then according to the clock on the wall, you need to pray. That is, to read what is written. If you're asking how a person can put himself closer to a deficiency that is called prayer, yes. And prayer is not only a deficiency. Prayer means that he judges himself and sees how resistant he is to the goal and to good discernment. Good discernment. So how can a person do this without special means? The body, our desire, will never let us see something bad about ourselves, so that we'll seek a solution for it. Let's say I'm a thief. Then naturally, I pray only for how to steal without getting caught. I'll never pray for myself to stop stealing. I will always want to use my quality only in a more beneficial way. What can be done next? Either I receive some kind of brainwashing from the outside, that this quality is no good, that it's not right to be this way, that I lose because of it, because society looks down on me and does all kinds of bad things to me. They have to tell me this. Then I say, all right, stealing, that's no good. And somehow I begin to think about how to get rid of it. But if I don't get some kind of education from the outside, an impression from people who are important to me, or if they do not make use of various other qualities of mine so that I'll feel that it's not worthwhile, then I'm just going to keep trying to steal. I'll go and steal. Simply until I get blows as a result of the stealing. That is, they're going to catch me again and again until I see that it's not worthwhile for me. So either through blows, how many times does it take? Have you ever seen a person who was in prison and did not go back again? There are almost none like that. Because they don't learn. We hardly learn from blows. It's a very, very slow form of learning, because I don't connect the blow with the fact that I'm not okay. You understand? And indeed, there is no connection whatsoever. Why should it be that if I stole, I have to sit somewhere and not be allowed to leave? It's some kind of foolishness to do that. It's not a measure for a measure.
2: So how can we accelerate things so the society will be more influential?
1: So only in externality, meaning society means the environment. It doesn't matter. Books as well. It doesn't matter what. Something external has to influence me and show me that this thing is no good. Because through blows, I'll want to get rid of the blows. I'll want to kill the person who's giving me those blows. I'll want to run away from them somehow. I'll even become more cunning. But I'm not going to abandon this quality. You understand? Because the blow isn't connected to the bad action. It's not opposite to the bad. Opposite to a bad action, there can only be the light, only the quality that is opposite to it. And the blow, it's just a blow. What can you do? Either they give you a fine, or they put you in prison, or they actually beat you up, or they hang you or kill you or whatever. So I don't understand what that has to do with it. Because they made some agreement in society that it's forbidden. Tomorrow this law could be abolished and it would be permitted. You understand? The blow, if the blow were really connected to the action itself, when we see the Creator, then we see that this quality disturbs me from connecting with Him, and by correcting it, by turning it into in order to bestow, then in this very quality, in this quality of in order to bestow, in this vessel, I connect with Him, and there I receive the light. You understand? That is, it's all directly connected together at that very point. But blows, this is why we've been suffering blows for thousands of years, until we reach some kind of development, and even then it's not correction. It's never correction. Humanity doesn't correct itself. It constantly becomes more corrupt. What does it mean that it becomes more corrupt all the time? It means that it always searches for how to become sharper in the mind, more cunning, and how to use all of that together with the evil. That's all. What are all the people who want to get into the parliament or to the government? What are they trying to do? They want to make the law such that they'll be able to use their will to receive in whatever way they think is worthwhile.
2: So how can I make the society, the environment, influence me more intensively so I can advance?
1: So you need to seek a society that will constantly show you what you are losing because you have this quality. Losing, you understand? Then at least it would work that way. Society cannot take the place of the Creator either, but if it were to show you that you are losing honor, some kind of other appreciation, it'll also be playing on your will to receive, but you would see that it's truly connected to this. We don't have that. The problem is with the criminals who are poor. If you were to put one of them with psychologists and they examined the person and saw how they could influence them in order to truly cause him inner pain, and then, for example, they humiliated him in front of everyone if he's a sensitive person. True, he stole diamonds or something like that, or something from a bank. But he has some sensitive point concerning his relatives or something. Then at least you would be doing something. But as it is now, there's no harm done to him.

0: within it, eternity, perfection, spirituality, the upper world become revealed to you. Yes.
1: So it means that the will to receive doesn't see itself as guilty. If I had free will to choose, and I had some choice to make, okay, but you're in a certain given state, right?
0: Guilt also isn't really guilt. Guilt's another way of referring to a calculation of what's worthwhile. What is guilt? So we have an inclination to steal. So what? In this society, it's been agreed that it's forbidden. That's not called being guilty. Yes, I'm guilty in the sense that I acted against, let's say, the conventions of society. So what? The will to receive sees just one thing. Am I harmed or do I gain? What do I get out of it? After all these things, like shame and maybe something else, I don't know, all kinds of things, money, honor, knowledge. I don't know, they throw him out of society in some way, it doesn't matter. Afterward, the calculation is still simple. Do I gain or do I lose within the desire? It's the same with the Creator. Everything is measured in the will to receive. The will to bestow, it doesn't matter, but it's in that same desire. There's no other calculation. Yes.
1: So the society told me that I stand to lose by this, but it's still in the same will to receive.
0: Society shows you, you need society, you want the society, you want to connect with it in some way, you have some connection with it and everything. And then, since you have a connection with them, they can influence you, first of all, with their discernments, their laws, and also accordingly with what is accepted among them and who you are. Any society as well, it doesn't matter. Ours too.
1: You can't correct anything here, then.
0: No, you can't. It's impossible to correct, but it's possible to recognize the evil in relation to the society.
1: In relation to my will to receive.
0: In relation to your will to receive. But if I enter a society of criminals, then I correct myself according to what's accepted in that society. I entered a place where it's allowed to steal from people. They're now teaching me that it's also allowed to kill. It depends what kind of society it is. Therefore, he writes simply, listen to the words, one who chooses a better society each time advances through this. Through that, they progress. And blows. That's really... You see how they write? They write that at the end of the day, through blows, you will not advance. You nevertheless need to build an environment.
1: But you say that opposite that, the light should come.
0: But the environment needs to bring you to this awareness. That without the light, without the revelation of the Creator, without knowing, without connecting to Him, without His greatness, you will not get out of it. Only the society can do that. Yes, someone over there wanted to speak, yes.
1: The more a person develops spiritually, I find myself with time. Well, the person emerges from his self-love more and more, the will to receive.
0: A person, in a direct way from now onward, if you think that when he begins studying Kabbalah, he directly, little by little, comes out of his will to receive, no. He becomes even worse. What does it mean that he becomes even worse? He sees himself increasingly more cunning in his will to receive, in how he uses it. How he is prepared to do everything only for himself. Until he reaches a state where he

0: sees that there is nothing left anywhere in him, not in the mind, not in the heart, not in his thoughts, not in his desires, nothing that can be attributed to some beautiful inclination. Nothing for the sake of others, for the sake of society, for the sake of something else, but everything completely is exploitation of everyone. And exploitation, understand, without taking anyone into consideration. If I do take something into consideration, it is so that I will not suffer, so that my honor will not be harmed, or so that I will not lose some other benefit. It doesn't matter in what form. This is called maybe appearing a little nice externally because I'm somehow compelled to be connected with people and so on. The calculations are completely egoistic, so we are all like this, but we don't recognize it. Until a person recognizes that in all of his qualities, in all of his desires, in all of his inclinations, in all of his calculations, truly down to the smallest details, everything is solely for his self-benefit. And even that's not so terrible. One can also agree with it. All right, nature. It's nature. What can you do? He made it this way, so this is how I am. But here, if he studies in a correct way and awakens the surrounding light upon himself, he begins to see these things. Besides correctly identifying them as egoistic, right? Besides learning this intellectually, as it were, otherwise he would study it in the same way a scientist studies nature. Fine, there's this and that, beautiful formulas, yes, and this is how I am, and here I am cunning to such an extent, and even there even more. Wow, look at how cunning I am in my ego. And he studies it with a cold intellect. But if it becomes revealed in contrast to the surrounding light, then you also feel its value in comparison with the light. And then you determine that it is bad, that it's evil. Otherwise, your ego is not called bad or evil. It's called good. Why not? I want to be successful, to earn, to prosper. Is that not good in life? Such people are respected in society. Everyone says so. Look at this person, a great musician, a great painter, even a great thief. These are people who, nevertheless, these are people are something. Until I begin to compare this ego with the true purpose. And then, only in relation to the true purpose, I determine that, of course, using the ego in all these different forms, the way I naturally use it, is bad. Why is it bad? It's because I see that by doing so, I don't attain the goal, but on the contrary, I move further away from it. So again, the determination of the state is in relation to the light. Therefore, a person in this world, through blows, will never reach the recognition of evil. He will reach the realization that is not cunning enough. You understand? But not that it's evil. Evil as it's defined in relation to the goal. And if he studies and attracts the light, together with his other friends, thereby truly increasing this light, then in contrast to it, he starts seeing that the things he previously considered the best are, in relation to the goal, these are bad things. Their use is bad, not the things themselves. The will to receive itself is neither good nor bad, only its use is. The will to receive is my machine. It depends on where I drive it. Student. And along the way, this is actually my vessel for advancement. This is all that I am.
1: Love. Correct. So, as you begin to advance with it in the right direction, that's, yes, with the same will to receive. I reach its correction and then its fulfillment, the goal. Of course, in it I receive everything. That's why it's written, know the Lord your God and serve him. From that, I know the image of the Creator, what qualities he has, discernment, who he is, what he is opposite my image. Well, then I can work. Then I know what to correct, how to correct, how to use, what to ask for, who to ask it of, and so on. All these things can only be if there's someone in front of me, and that is called the surrounding light, for the time being. For now, for us, as we are below the barrier, and the lights are above the barrier. And so, however they shine upon us, well, it's called shining through the surrounding lights. Surrounding from without, from afar. Afterwards, it'll be inner. It'll be a more tangible kind of recognition. What do I mean by tangible, palpable? We will receive them not as surrounding, but as inner, in our senses. Our senses, that's with the tense sefirot, it's called spiritual senses. Yes.
0: Why actually during the study and the attraction of the surrounding light can't we reveal the evil more actively? Why do we have to wait for it to reveal itself?
1: Interactive or more active?
0: No, more actively. To search for it while I'm reading and attracting the light, it's clear, as it were, that the light needs to come and correct. But why are we so passive in waiting for the evil to become revealed?
1: Why are we so passive about discovering the evil? Because it's not in our benefit. Why should I discover that I'm evil? What's worse than discovering such a thing? I burn inside. I hate myself. I want to run away from that feeling so much. If you felt it, then you understand me. Otherwise, you won't. So, why would I want that state? So, if I discover that, whether I want to or not, I immediately try to turn off, to quench that state. I want it to stop.
0: If that's the case, how do we eventually reach? Why am I asking this question?
1: So you're asking, how can I feel the evil to such an extent, and the shame, to such an extent that it will prod me, make me advance? So gradually it comes to the person, on the condition that he affiliates himself with the good. Just feeling the evil, it immediately works in your subconscious such that you want to exit that feeling, everything but to feel it. But if you begin to affiliate with the point in the heart, which is on the other side already, the other field, that's where it acts, and you affiliate with that, and you observe your ego from within it, observe your body with all its qualities, then you can remain in that point and to determine the evil, to see it, to begin to work with it as if with something foreign. But if you don't look at it as a foreign object, but rather see it as being yourself, your own, then you can't be with it, in it, more than a single instant. You immediately need to turn it off. You begin to turn it off. And so, all these discernments, mainly, well, it's good through the society. That's how you acquire these things from one another, very easily, instantly. Whereas if a person tries alone, to reach that takes him years. And also when he reaches that alone, it's not alone. He builds next to himself the image of the society. In truth, it never actually happens. Well, maybe a chosen few, you understand, some revelation comes from above and he begins to be really, you know, really an enlightened, for a man of light. But if he advances, it's also through blows. And ultimately, he needs to build next to him a system of aids, like the society, the environment. And he affiliates himself with that. he's impressed by that, he leans on it. So then he can relate to himself as a third body. You need something to replace the environment, even artificially, to make something like that for oneself. And also the environment, the actual environment that's around me, the environment that's around me, it's not this group, let's say. It's my image of the group that I build within me, and that's what I relate to. It's not your face, his face, or his. These faces are in me, within. It's an inner impression, and from them I have this concept of the society, the environment, which influences me, which acts on me. And so the person builds that gradually, slowly for himself, even if he doesn't have people around him, but from various qualities that he perceives to be good, beneficial, this and that. He needs an environment either way. But if it's made of actual friends, it saves a lot of time and blows. They build it for him. He doesn't need to invest an effort from both directions to build an artificial society inside of him, so to speak. He just needs to connect to someone, and that someone begins to influence him, to throw to him all these things instead of searching and building. I don't know how to say it.
2: So.
1: That's it. And again, this is a person does not see himself as wicked. That's our nature in life. Or rather, it can never be that a person agrees with that feeling that he's wicked. And so, in order to remain in that feeling that I'm wicked, opposite that, I have to build another point that I can transition to. And then, with my current self, yes, the previous one, I say that I'm wicked. Nature won't allow me to do this.
2: All
1: right?
0: Before that, it's possible to develop a true prayer purely out of longing for the good, not necessarily because one has had enough of the evil, but because this thing called the Creator is so lacking that a person simply searches for Him. So maybe the question is, what is the real fuel for prayer?
1: Look, a person does not see himself as wicked. You can develop from that. You can say, you know, a whole system of education was developed from that. Ah, a person does not see himself as wicked. He doesn't see that he is wicked. So we will tell him, us from outside, we will tell each one, you're wrong, you're doing this and that, you shouldn't do this and that. Let's write a book of laws, what's forbidden, what's permitted, and look at what he does, and if he doesn't act right, then we will... And so on. It doesn't help. None of that helps. From the outside, you can only provide an example, a good example. And more so, Bala Sulam writes that this is a limitation. You kill the person by that if you tell him, don't use this, you mustn't do that, and so on. No, because he hasn't come to the recognition of evil, of the qualities that you forbid him to use. He didn't get there, so you're stealing from him the opportunity to advance. You take from him the ability to advance. I need, with each and every quality of mine, to be fully evil until I come to a state where I see that evil and don't want it, where I'm willing to pay any price just to get rid of it. If I don't correct it in that way, then I didn't correct it. So what then happens with my internality? Then I won't reach the goal, the correction. That's why there should be no such limitations. Education needs to be through example. And that's why I say one needs to act in front of the other, that he's better. To usually it's not through words. It's better that way. And to just say, no. I'm talking about spiritual matters. With corporeal things, it's different. Corporeal things, it's...
0: For that, is it possible?
1: So as a result of that, you will already have a prayer. As a result of you wanting to get rid of something, and you know you can't get rid of it, and it's only by a force, the force from above, which created this evil, that force can turn it good. You need to meet the conditions here. The prayer is... What is the prayer? If you don't know the Creator, you cannot pray. So it's the prayer of the kibbutznikim in the Negev, in the desert, asking for rain.
0: But you can pray to something abstract that you feel is missing, and you call it the Creator.
1: Something abstract that you lack, fine. Shout, cry. I'm not saying you shouldn't. I'm not saying it's not a prayer. Right? That's called a prayer. You know, the common conception of it, as people think, but we don't call that prayer. For us, a prayer is where I feel the achap of the Upper One. From the achap of the Upper One, I've received the surrounding light. I see my qualities as evil compared to his qualities, which are good, one opposite the other. And I ask of him, I have from that sensation of that achap, I have this confidence that it's him and he knows what to do and he does everything to me that needs to be done. And then I adhere to that achap and I insert into it my man, meaning exactly the desire regarding the discernments that I know, and I know what I want to happen with them. It's not just where I shout, well, correct me, fix me. I need to know the exact image. He writes in this article, until I reach the scrutiny, clarification regarding what I want to happen with this quality I have, it's not received above, it's not corrected. So it's not possible to make any correction if I don't know the Upper One. And my Upper One is called, each time, my Upper One is called the Creator. Whatever degree I might be on, the higher degree is called the Creator for me.
0: We also learn that a person reaches a state where he's lacking something so much that it no longer lets him sleep. So what is that? He doesn't know what he's lacking.
1: If I just lack something and I shout, well, help me. This is also called prayer, but it's not the prayer that we talk about in the wisdom of Kabbalah. In Kabbalah, we speak of a prayer, and the prayer is called intention. It's the intention. It's not meditation, you know. It's the intention. What does it mean, intention? That I know exactly from my lack for the Upper One how it all works. What is the intention? That I and he and my request and the connection between us will be as one. How can I tell if it's as one? For that, I need to know him, to feel him. What? Just to intend, there's some creator somewhere far off, there's some goal, and I'm here and I yearn for him, and then I shout, I act. What is that? Where is he? And what is the goal? And through what path do I reach him? And who am I? I don't even know who I am. The advantage of light out of darkness. It's only by comparing two things, two discernments, that we can determine anything. And so, again, I say, without the revelation of the Creator, you can forget about doing anything. In truth, within the framework of this world, yes, you know, they put the notes in the Wailing Wall, the Western Wall, for Maccabi Tel Aviv to win. That's it. I'm not saying it doesn't work. It's not a prayer, though.
0: But how can a person who doesn't know what a desire to bestow is want such a thing?
1: A person who doesn't know what the will to bestow is, of course he cannot want the will to bestow. How could he? And so we say the expansion of the light and its departure makes the vessel worthy of its role. To want to be corrected, to want to be filled, the expansion and the departure of the light has to come first. That's why it's written, know the Lord your God and serve him. Otherwise, how is it possible? It's as if you want something without knowing what that thing is. It's stupid.
0: But when we work during the period of preparation...
1: Don't say that in the period of preparation there are different laws. In the preparatory period, there are no other laws, none. It's a law that doesn't change. You tell me, we don't feel the Creator, so what can we do? So you need to do what you're told to do. But you don't have the ability, instead of the Creator and instead of the light, to have something else. No. So instead of the light, you have the surrounding light. Use that. That's it. Yes.
0: The more you come to know a more perfect image of some ideal, something as though it's stronger than you in every way, you want to control it, seemingly. You want it, ultimately, you want it to serve you because you want to use it for yourself. And on the other hand, you're still, it's as though some desire still subdues you and you need to want it to change you. How do you know that in the end you're not going to give in and say, no, I don't want you? How can you demand these two things together? On one hand, I don't want to change. I want him now, as though for myself. And on the other hand, I need to want him to change me.
1: From what you say, I suppose you're right. I don't know. You don't believe that from your situation there is some solution? Go look.
2: Dead.
1: Yes.
0: All these people, they're called the environment. They're within me. I have some attitudes toward each one. Now, how do I choose a new environment each time? Does it depend on my investment?
1: How do you choose a better environment each time? You want to build an image of the society in you. That you built it, you were impressed by something external, and you want that impression to be stronger, more effective, more beneficial. That's what you're concerned about. In truth, I don't care about what's happening with the society externally. I need to take only the good things from it, to put them inside me, and then to be impressed by them as much as possible. We see that they can do whatever you want. Sometimes I don't see anything at all, and sometimes, oh no, look what he's doing and how. Meaning my impression depends on me and not what they're doing. So I need within myself to build the image of the society in such a way where, and in each person it's different. It's in the way that inspires me specifically. It's each one according to character. One is inspired by how subtle and gentle they are, or how happy they are, how generous they are, and the other is impressed by how strong, how ruthless they are, and so on. This is called choosing a better environment. That I need to worry about. Simply put, it's how to be inspired by the society. Yes.
0: So with the blows, you see that they're not so good, so you want to clarify them.
1: Things which aren't so good that I see. Well, There are a few solutions here. First of all, let's say that I see a person who is incapable of anything or something.

0: Maybe he's in a fall. I'm in a fall. Poor person. Or you can't say poor, I guess. It's one of our states, right? So it's natural. What should I be inspired by? I can be inspired by him still being here in such states, carrying himself here, not lying in bed. You understand? He's doing something. I try to justify, to derive some benefit from everything, to benefit me. Yes?
1: Simply an approach like, what will I get out of it now? Look and see that my friend is in such a state, that he's in such a bad state.
0: If I see that my friend is in a bad state and I justify him, what do I gain? If I see that he's in a bad state and I want to help him, I gain. And if I see that he's in a bad state and as a result this is going to turn my whole path bad, the Creator and everything, so what do I gain? Should I sit next to him and cry like him? It's not good for me, not good for him. Simple matters. What can you do? Well, let's study.
1: Let's share impressions from the lessons and what from it do we take into implementation in the 10.
0: Well, powerful lesson with Rav. What I would take to implementing the 10 is the known sentence to choose a better environment each time. It doesn't mean that I'm impressed by one or two friends who are strong and not the rest. No, they're all great, and I need to annul myself before everyone. The first zero I make, using the light, of course, of the will to receive, immediately gives me the feeling that I felt the greatness of the friends. The greatness of the friends equals the greatness of the Creator, and that's our fuel for the work.
1: Yes, the summary of the lesson, I'll start from great gratitude on the opportunity to bless being in such a wonderful lesson, and Rav leaves us with, yes, as it is said, to see the greatness of the Creator, the greatness of the friends as much as possible, as much as possible. Maybe Yossi can add.
0: First of all, great gratitude to the Creator and our Rav, who teaches us for years and will accompany us for many years more. And as the friends said, to constantly choose a good environment. That's the books, the friends who give you an example. It's what you read. Anything that can influence you, you use. You choose it. And if you want the best way without any imagination, then you simply look to the friends, you see what they do, and you do the same. And when it's difficult for you, the friends will help you rise.
1: That it's important, most important, is to become equipped with this desirable image. I can immediately adhere to him this desirable picture. And Rav also said that intention is that he and I, and the request between us, that same attitude that I request, will be as one.
2: Ken, Siva Betsem Adam it Khazek Basiva.
3: A person gets strengthened in the environment when he is incorporated in it. And what the good environment is supposed to show a person is to disclose the evil in him. That's why it's a good environment, because it reveals the evil. But what's most important when we're in the environment is to be impressed by it. If we're not impressed by the environment, it doesn't work on us. We need to do something so that the environment will act on us.
4: Yes, we also heard that a person goes through many discernments all the time, really. These discernments exist in us. And the moment I truly get to a state of recognition of evil, it's a state where I can demand the Creator's help.
3: In order to hasten times and not wait for the blows, because through the blows, development, from what we heard from Rav, is slow and prolonged. We received a great gift through our great teacher, Rabash, and Rav, who built a path for us to make this fast and pleasantly incorporated in friends, in mutual help. Simply use the environment and the society and all before the friends, and the Creator will help us.
4: To identify with the good, Rav said, when I feel a blow and my ego feels bad, it tries to blur it right away. It doesn't hold too long. So you have to identify with the good. What is good? The quality of bestowal, that's what we have to receive from the environment. We also heard it's an inner thing that a person builds within himself all the time, along with the examples he gets from the friends. And that's how, as the friend said, make the friends great and build this environment within and be drawn to this, to the good, and to really have a feeling like you're stealing from the society and you don't want to. Through the society, you see how bad your qualities are. The society just pulls you away from your qualities and you're drawn to them.
3: All our efforts to nullify before the greatness of the friends, even though we don't want that, but we do it forcefully and draw the surrounding lights. And the surrounding lights can disclose in us what separates between me and my friend, and actually between me and the Creator. That's our evil inclination. And that's a great thing, because we receive a need to pray, to ask the Creator to take care of our desire in order to receive just the way He knows how to do it.
4: Yes, l'chaim, friends, everything was said.
3: Let's move to the next part of the lesson, but first sing a song.

0: שלום לכולם.
1: Hello everyone. We gathered here now to study the preface to the wisdom of Kabbalah. Today we will study a very, very important lesson, very fundamental lesson of preface. This is a lesson about the four phases of direct light, where we're going to go over all the items. Let's study now together with Rav these four phases. He gives a very detailed explanation about every single phase. And what we want to do immediately at the end of the recorded lesson, we will want together, all of us, to build the four phases of direct light, to learn together between the friends the four phases of direct light. So now, each of us, during the lesson, writes down one, two discernments about each phase. At the end of the recorded lesson, we will study together and write together the four phases of direct light, and from there move to questions and answers. So let's start with the recorded lesson. We're reading in the article, the preface to the wisdom of Kabbalah. We are in item number 5. Again, the preface to the wisdom of Kabbalah from Baal HaSulam. We are in item 5. Hence, the four phases in the name Havaya, called Chochmah, Bina, Tiferet, Malchut.
2: Why is it needed? He says that the light comes from his essence by the raw desire called existence from absence, and this desire is not yet a created being. How does it become a created being? So he says that the expansion of it and of its light, and the light of the light and its departure qualifies the kli for its purpose. What does it mean? That from the kli there is a longing for that light. So there has to be a series of actions of the light on the desire it created existence from absence. So this desire begins to long for the light, and the form of the longing determines the shape of the kli. And therefore, it requires 4 stages. It's not that these stages are known in advance. Once it happens, we know, because this is something we attain and see that this is how it works, that there are 4 stages called Yud Ke Vav Ke, by which the kli is formed. And in each and every desire that appears in us, even in this world, doesn't matter in what incident, we have to believe, we still don't know and feel, we have to ultimately reveal it, but we should at least believe, we should have this understanding that if I have any desire, it appears as the 4th degree from the light that worked on me to reveal this desire. And what does it want from me? That's already a question. How does he want me to respond to it, to respond to the desire created in me? But certainly there is no desire if not through 4 actions of the light coming from his essence. You understand? Doesn't matter what desire. It all comes from the light. What's important is how we respond to it. How should we respond? That the action in return will be to reach the quality of the root, the tip of the yud.
1: Phase 1, called Chochmah, is indeed the whole of the emanated being, light and vessel. In it is the great will to receive with all the light included in it, called light of Chochmah or light of Chaya, as it is all the light of Chaim, of life, in the emanated being, dressed in its vessel. However, this phase 1 is regarded as all light, and the vessel in it is barely noticeable, as it is mingled with the light and annulled in it as a candle in a torch.
2: Meaning, the light that builds the kli, builds the kli exactly suitable to it. It controls this kli, phase 1, by building it and fulfilling it. Meaning, the vessel in phase 1 is exactly compatible for the light in its in its size. And it's opposite to the light in that that's how the Creator created it. The light created it. And the desire in phase one, the created being, is the only desire that the light created. All the rest are results of the presence of the light in that desire. Phase one is the only thing that emerged from phase root. Keter built phase one. What happens then is that phase one begins to be impressed by the light that's in it, then it goes through all kinds of metamorphosis and changes and whatnot. But ultimately, on behalf of the light, only one form emerges, phase one.
1: Following it comes phase two, since it at its end.
2: The Kli, after phase one, we are talking about what happens in terms of the desire.
1: The Vessel of Chokhmah intensifies an equivalence of form with the upper light in it. This means that a desire to bestow upon the emanator awakens in it, according to the nature of the light within it, which is entirely to bestow. Then using this desire that was awakened in it, a new light extends to it from the emanator called Light of Chasadim. As a result, it becomes almost entirely separated from the Light of Chokhmah that the emanator imprinted in it. Since the Light of Chokhmah can only be received in its own vessel, a desire to receive that has grown to its fullest measure. Thus, the light and vessel in phase two are utterly different from those in phase one. Since the vessel in it is the desire to bestow, the light within it is considered light of chasadim, a light that stems from the adhesion of the emanated being in the emanator. As the desire to bestow causes it equivalence of form with the emanator, and in spirituality, equivalence of form is adhesion.
2: Meaning, from the action of the desire in the will to receive wants to resemble the light. This is simply an outcome of the action of the light inside the will to receive. The light, as a bestower, bestows to influences the will to receive in such a way that it makes it similar to it. This is the quality of the greater one, to imprint his form in the lower one, the smaller one. And so the vessel longs to be like the light. Can he do that? Can it bestow or not? It wants to. But can it? No. What does it mean, the vessel in phase two that wants to bestow? If the Creator created a desire to enjoy, a desire to receive, so what does it mean that it wants to bestow? Wants to enjoy bestowing? What is Bina, phase two, opposite to phase one? What has changed? What changed is not the desire itself in its essence. What changed is what it enjoys. What it's enjoying. First, it enjoyed the way the light created it by feeling the light within it. Now it's enjoying. It's enjoying, though. But by feeling that it wants to resemble the light. The pleasure remains pleasure, but its shape has been changed. First, I enjoyed that there is something inside of me. Now I enjoy something being inside him. But I enjoy. And from feeling joy, from determining that I determined that there's something in him, that means my desire is now greater because I participate in that. I determine what I'm going to enjoy. Meaning, the matter of the will to enjoy remains. Phase two, we say, is a will to bestow. This will to bestow enjoys. Otherwise, there'll be nothing to talk about. Well, think about it. This is a bit concealed, but still worthwhile to touch it.
1: Yes. Next follows phase three.
2: Meaning, it is not sufficient that he wants to resemble the light and to feel that it wants to give. It wants to give and thus enjoy. But rather, another deficiency now appears. This deficiency that now he resembles the light. How from resembling the light, how is that not enough? What else can be missing here?
1: Since once the light in the emanated being was diminished into light of chasadim without any chokhmah, and it is known that light of chokhmah is the essence of the emanated being, hence, at the end of phase two, it awakens and drew into it a measure of light of chokhmah to shine within its light of chasadim. This awakening re-extended a certain measure of the will to receive, which forms a new vessel called phase three, or Tiferet. And the light in it is called light of chasadim in the illumination of chokhmah. Since the majority of this light is light of chasadim, and its lesser part is light of chokhmah.
2: It's not clear what it's lacking. Suddenly it felt that it can't live without Chokhmah, after it's all similar to the Creator. So, after it became similar to the Creator, perhaps it felt that if it's similar to the Creator, if it's the bestower, if it wants to bestow to the Creator, how can it bestow to the Creator? It can bestow to the Creator by receiving from Him. Because the Upper One wants to give. So He goes back to receiving, meaning in phase three, once again, the same desire of phase one reawakens, goes back to the desire the Creator created in him, because he wants to fulfill what the Creator created in him, but already of his own accord. Meaning, in phase two, he becomes similar to the root, to the Keter. In phase three, he becomes similar to Chokhmah. But he becomes similar to Keter in Bchina Bet, phase two, and he becomes similar to Chokhmah in phase three. Just as the Creator, Keter, created the will to receive in phase one, similarly, the created being, similar to Keter in phase two, creates the will to receive in phase three, similar to phase one. Repeating the actions of the Creator. And what does he get from repeating the action of the Creator? Then he begins to understand from that who and what is the Creator. Right, from your actions we know you. He did the same action, he began to feel to what extent is, to what is the degree of one who performs the action of creation. Then,
1: following it came phase four. Since the vessel of phase three, too, awakened at its end, to draw the complete light of Chochmah as it was in phase one. Thus, this awakening is considered craving in the measure of the will to receive in phase one and exceeds it.
2: This is very important. And it was in addition, he begins to feel pleasure that exists in the Creator from creating the Kli and fulfilling it. This is called in addition. He did the same action like, let's say, the host that gives the delights to someone. He begins to feel how fulfilling that is, how endless that is, how high that is, how fulfilling and enjoyable that is to give. Before that, he didn't know that it's such a huge thing. And this is called and in addition to it, that there is something more than just the Kli that was created and the light that fulfills it.
1: Since now, it has already been separated from the light, as the light of Chochmah is no longer clothed in it, but craves it. Thus, the form of the will to receive has been fully determined, since the vessel is determined following the expansion of the light and its departure from there. Later, when it returns, it will receive the light once more. It turns out that the vessel precedes the light. And this is why this phase four is considered the completion of the vessel, and it is called Malchut, kingship.
2: The light that exists in phase one wasn't fully revealed in phase one, and only now it is revealed in phase four. What's revealed in phase four? In phase four, what's revealed is the relation to the light. That he discovered who is the light and who is the vessel from the emanator. This is called that now he has craving, longing for the light of Chochmah. This craving is what did not exist and couldn't come from the side of the light itself. It has been developed from the side of the created being. Well, these are profound things. What can you do? As much as we understand, we understand.
1: Baal HaSulam, when he speaks about Bina, he relates it to the Chasadim. But there's places where he writes that the light of the essence of Bina is the light of Chochmah. So what does he mean when he says that? That the essence of Bina is the light of Chochmah.
2: Bina is the essence of Chochmah. Bina is the essence of Chochmah, it is written. Meaning that you cannot make actions of chesed, of chasadim, mercy, if you don't base them on Chochmah. What makes you chesed, mercy? What do you have to give? If you have Chochmah, and you say, I don't want this Chochmah, then you can see you're in chasadim. I don't need anything in the world, says one who's delighted in mercy.

0: And sages told her that if she will be wearing a shirt of the ones who's delighted in mercy, she will heal. This is a hint about Malchut, that by this correction she can heal. She is the king's daughter. The king means Keter, the daughter of the king means Malchut, and she is terminally ill. And if she will attain the clothing of delighted in mercy, she can heal. This is what the story is really about. So he says, the delighted in mercy person says, I would happily give, but I have no shirt. I don't have any clothing, because he doesn't feel that it's his clothing. I don't have it. It's me. If this king's daughter truly wants to receive that as clothing and will come through her work and her labor, she can reveal that it's possible to receive what is in him as a clothing over herself and thereby heal and continue the work, meaning reach adhesion. So what did I want to say? Bina is the essence of Chokhmah, meaning inside it there's Chokhmah, will to receive of phase one, which clothes itself with an external shape of bestowal. Can't be otherwise. Yes.
1: They say that the four phases of direct light exist in everything in reality. What does that mean?
0: The four phases of direct light exist in everything in reality. What is reality? There's reality and there's reality. Our reality, which is called the imaginary reality, it's not real. It has no connection to the source. It appears to exist. It appears to us. So, there's four phases there, desires? No. There's no contact with the light. We don't reveal that. The reality we're talking about, or that Kabbalists are talking about, is a reality that begins from spiritual desires towards the Creator. There, yes, if it's towards the Creator, he exists in the beginning, I'm in the end, and in reflected light, I'm in the beginning and he's at the end. So we're talking about desires that are desires for him, meaning it's already on the ladder of degrees. Whereas here in this world, when I have some desire, it's good to say that it's connected to the Creator, that he invites this desire in me, and accordingly I should respond. This is called the work of preparation. It's like kids are given some, you know, games, demos. They can take them and break them and learn. They learn from it. But it's not that there's truly four phases there and the light works there within until it reaches my desire. You could ask, so still, if I feel that this exists towards me, so it still exists somehow. It exists in a form called imaginary reality. So it exists or not? Yes, it exists in my imagination. And then, as long as the imagination exists, it exists. What is that imagination? What's the vessel of the imagination? The vessel of the imagination is what we call five senses, but it's just senses. It's like Keter Chokhmah Zeran Pin Malchut. The matter is there within, yes, the matter that wants to enjoy. Is it exist? Does it exist or imaginary? No. This is matter that does exist in my imagination. Does it belong to the Creator? No. Does it come as a result of the Creator? No. No, as a result of him is already

0: the ladder of degrees. So are we on the ladder of degrees right now or no? No. So this reality belongs to the Creator? Did He create it or not? No. It's a kind of a copy. We exist as a copy of the last degree of spirituality. It doesn't exist in spirituality. Why? Just like the Creator begins creation from the light, from His essence, and relates from the degree that we don't attain towards all of creation from above downwards. Likewise, we emerge from all of creation, from the lowest degree, detached from all of creation, with our essence, just like there's His essence from above and everything comes from Him. Similarly, we exist with our own essence here below, and from this state we can enter creation, which is the ladder of degrees. But the Creator is above the ladder of degrees, and we are below the ladder of degrees. He doesn't depend on those degrees, and we are not dependent. We're not connected to them.
1: We said that phase three wanted to resemble the Creator. So why does she take only a little bit of Chochmah and not half-half of Chochmah and Chassadim? Why does she need to take just a little if she wants to resemble the Creator, then?
0: To resemble means I become similar.
1: So why just a little Chochmah and some for the light of Chassadim?
0: No, it's called a little bit, but she goes back to the same desire to receive as in phase one. Mr. Reader, you are in an imaginary reality. Go ahead.
1: Item six.
0: No, he wants you to find in item three where it says that the will to receive phase three is like in phase one. Is that read here or not?
1: So we'll read about phase three again, where it says, next follows phase three. Since once the light in the emanated being has diminished into light of chassadim, without any chokhmah, and it is known that the light of chokhmah is the essence of the emanated being, hence at the end of phase two, it awakened and drew into it a measure of the light of chokhmah to shine within its light of chassadim. This awakening re-extended a certain measure of the will to receive, which forms a new vessel called phase three, or Tiferet. And the light in it is called the light of Chassadim in illumination of Chochmah. Since the majority of this light is the light of Chassadim, and its lesser part is light of Chochmah.
0: The fact that in the vessel the main part is the light of Chassadim and a bit of it is the light of Chochmah doesn't mean it takes a little bit of Chochmah, it takes all of it. All of the desire that existed in phase one returns in phase three.
1: So what does that mean?
0: It means relatively in phase three. In phase three there's all of the light of Chassadim from phase two, which continues all of the light of Chochmah in phase one. But because phase two determines that she wants to do this for the sake of bestowal, therefore it means that phase one is small in it. It is mostly Chassadim and little of Chochmah.
1: What does it mean that the essence of the vitality of the emanated? Meaning he took this to have a little bit of fuel. So what here is the idea? What's so special about this phase?
0: What's special about this phase is that the emanation realizes that the light of Chochmah is its light of life. And in order to bestow anything, it has to enjoy. You understand or not? If you wish to do good to your mother, you take what she prepared for you, you eat it, let's say, or receive it, and you show her what pleasure you are getting. by that you give her pleasure, right? When the created being does that, he feels what pleasure he awakens in the Creator, because he does that from equalizing his form with the Creator first in phase two, so then it understands what it means to bestow. From your actions, we know you. But how can he make an action of giving towards the Creator? By enjoying, so that the Creator enjoys. And for that, he has to feel what it means to bestow to the Creator. You have no way to come out of yourself and clothe and get into him. You have the option to do the same action as he does, but you have to enjoy it. That's what I want to say. You have to enjoy it. Without enjoying it, you're not going to give him any pleasure. And without aiming to give him pleasure, it'll be a klipa. So there has to be bina first. For us, this is called first acquiring faith above reason and then going into your reason.
1: It seems here that to begin with, this process all took place inevitably in order to draw a little bit of light for the light of life.
0: All of the processes are inevitable. They're obligated.
1: But this discernment of
0: everything,
1: the consequence of the light that was received?
0: Everything comes as a result of the light working in the kli. Just point blank. There's nothing on the path that comes from some unpredictable decision. There's no such thing in spirituality. In general, in creation, how can you say there is something that is not in the light that expands from his essence? It can't be that such a thing exists. Where else would it come from? There is some other space from which other qualities come. If there is a source from which all of creation emerges, then that's it. It determines everything. No, something new was created. What's new? Where from? How? That nothing existed before, nothing existed before to shape it? It can't be. Doesn't make any sense.
1: It's hard to grasp the independence of the created being altogether.
0: There is no independence for the created being. It's not hard to get. There's just no independence.
1: But when there's no independence, there's no created being. So it's not something that's separated from...
0: Correct.
1: So how do we look at it?
0: We look at it now, and we have an illusion of independence. We need to get rid of that.
1: So is it a created being or not a created being?
0: There was a creation of an illusion of independence.
1: But the matter of separation from the Creator seemingly, yes, it seems like it's a created being. That's the created being. It's not separated from the Creator. It's not a created being.
0: What do you mean, not separate? It feels that. We're not talking with respect to the Creator, but with respect to the created being from his attainment. Item 6.
1: These four discernments are the 10 sefirot discerned in each emanated being and each created being, both in the whole, which are the four worlds, and even in the smallest element in reality. Phase 1 is called Chokhmah, or the world of Atzilut. Phase 2 is called Bina, or the world of Bria. Phase 3 is called Tiferet, or the world of Yetzira. And phase 4 is called Malchut, or the world of Asiya.
2: באמת להבין את העניין בצורה פשוטה ביותר. האור ברא
0: את הכלי. So, to really understand this in a simple way, we need to see the light created the kli, phase one. The light is the root. That here, of course, within that root, exists the will to receive as existence from absence. And there's no more than phase one. No more. But everything that happens afterwards is that phase one. Responded to its previous state and became phase two. Phase two responded to its state and became phase three, which responded to its state and became phase four. That's all. And everything ends in phase four. The light went through all these phases and came to the end. What's the end? That phase four is all that the light can bring out of the created being. That's the ending of it all. So all of reality only contains that system, which in order to reveal itself, it later divides within itself to all kinds of parts. Who is being divided? This phase four, this last phase. Or all of the other phases. The truth is only phase four. It later divides into
2: Shorash. Aleph, Bet, Gimel, V'dal.
0: Root 1, 2, 3, 4.
2: Shorash, Aleph, Bet, Gimel, זה תכונות שלפניה.
0: Root 1, 2, 3 are the qualities before it. This will be called first nine, Sfiro, the first nine, and she herself is called Malchut. And then in this phase 4, there is a state called Ensof. Then restriction, then screen, then shattering, and then the end of correction.
2: Ну, נקרא ונראה.
0: Well, let's read on and see.
1: Let us explain the four phases applied in each soul. When the soul extends from Ein Sof and comes into the world of Atzilut, it is phase one of the soul. There, it is still not discerned by that name, since the name Neshama, soul, implies that there is some difference between it and the emanator, and that through that difference it departed Ein Sof and has been revealed as its own authority.
0: He doesn't tell us what is a soul. He doesn't tell us anything. He says these four phases are customary in all the system from above downwards, and these four phases exist in every creature, in every part that we wish to talk about, because you can't discuss anything besides phase four, which is the final one, which is the desire. Before that, there are no desires. We're talking about this as the first three phases. The first three phases. What is that? They come before phase four. So we're not even discussing them. We call them the prior phases, meaning we have phase root, and what exists between the root and phase four, and phase four, which between the root and phase four is the connection. That's the connection between them. Next.
1: But as long as it is does not have a form of a vessel, there is nothing to distinguish it from his self to merit its own name. You already know that phase one of the vessel is not considered a vessel at all, and is entirely annulled in the light. This is the meaning of what is said about the world of Atzilut, that it is complete godliness, as in he, his life, and his self are one. even the souls of other living beings while traversing the world of Atzilut are regarded as still adhered to his self.
0: Meaning the souls descend from Ein Sof, which corresponds to the root
2: Ein Sof, Adam Kadmon,
0: Ein Sof, Adam Kadmon, Atzilut, Bria, Yetzira, Asiya.
2: Ken.
3: Od Zayin.
0: Yes.
1: Item 7. This above mentioned phase 2 rules in the world of Bria, the vessel of the desire to bestow. Hence, when the souls cascade into the world of Bria and achieve the vessel that is there, it is regarded as Neshama. This means that it had already departed from his self and merits a name of its own to be called Neshama. Yet this vessel is very refined, as it is in equivalence of form with the emanator. For this reason, it is regarded as complete spirituality.
0: Yes.
1: Item 8. The above-mentioned phase 3 rules in the world of Yetzira, containing a little bit of the form of the will to receive. Hence, when the soul cascades into the world of Yetzira and achieves that vessel, it emerges from the spirituality of the Neshama and is then called Ruach. This is because here its vessel is already mixed with some coarseness, meaning the little bit of will to receive that is in it. Yet, it is still considered spiritual because this measure of coarseness is insufficient to completely separate it from his self and merit the name body, which stands in its own right.
0: Yes.
1: Item 9. Phase 4 rules in the world of Asiya, which is the complete vessel of the great will to receive. Hence, it obtains a completely separated and distinguished body from his self, which stands in its own right.
0: The difference between the souls at the roots and the soul itself, and Ruach, and the Guf, the body, is the magnitude of the will to receive. That's it. That's what he says. Until it comes and incarnates into a state where more will to receive becomes revealed.
1: Why does he write that the cascading from above down, the souls remain adhered to his self? Why to his self? We say that his self, you can't even define by name or can't even talk about.
0: That's how it's said, you're right. That he uses the word his essence, not as unattainable. The issue is that wait, I'll find the words. We cannot attain souls that are adhered to his essence, meaning that haven't yet emerged into their own authority, that the will to receive in them hasn't appeared yet. And so that's why we say that as if they didn't come out of his essence, because they're not apparent to us. We can't discern them.
2: There have been time.
0: Well, that's in the meantime.
1: We're continuing with the word, the light in it, in phase 9. In item 9. The light in it is called nefesh, indicating that the light in it is motionless in and of itself. You should know that there is not a single element in reality that is not comprised of the whole abiya.
3: Yes.
1: Item 10. Thus you find that this nefesh, the light of life that is dressed in the body, extends from his self, is from his very self, existence from existence. As it traverses the four worlds of Abiyah, it becomes increasingly distant from the light of his face until it comes into its designated vessel called guf, or body. This is considered that the vessel has completed its desirable form. And even if the light in it has so diminished that its origin becomes undetectable through engagement in Torah and mitzvot, in order to bestow contentment upon the Maker, one refines one's vessel called guf until it becomes worthy of receiving the great abundance in the full measure included in the thought of creation when he created it. This is why Rabbi Hananiah ben Akashia said, the Creator wished to refine Israel. Hence, he gave them plentiful Torah and mitzvot.
0: Here he says, and here you find how this nefesh, which is the light of life that is clothed in the body, meaning he's talking about the spirit that exists in this body, meaning the light of nefesh, how it descends and extends from his essence through the worlds of Abiyah, but when it descends, it's no longer nefesh. There it's the degrees of Yechida, Chaya, Neshima, Ruach, until it comes to nefesh. So we have to understand he's talking about lights and vessels, how they unfold from above downwards to the lowest place. That afterwards, as he says, by the Torah and mitzvot, Torah means the light, mitzvot means the desires that are corrected by the light. By the light, the desires are corrected. Then, as a result of that, he comes to a state of dvikut. And with this, we will conclude this lesson and move to the next part.
1: By the light, one corrects one's desires. And then, as a consequence of that, it comes to a state of adhesion. So we want this to happen in us now. And we want our study to be the engagement in Torah, meaning for it to bring an illumination from above upon us with upper qualities like the light, qualities of bestowal and love that will clothe in us, live between us, and raise us up from the imaginary world to the world of truth, to our root. That is why the Kabbalists tell us about what's happening in our upper roots in order to evoke a desire in us to also ascend through a change in our inner qualities. So we are jumping from the imaginary world to the very fundamentals of creation, or the foundations of creation. And it's worthwhile for us to really we're in this grind into this lesson, because Rav is telling us all about the four phases of direct light, which is the fundamental process that takes place in the creation of a created being and everything that follows will be a consequence of it. We learn about how the light expands from his essence and creates a vessel, and everything in this process that happens, that is made, becomes a law that operates in reality, in nature, upon us, within us, whether we know it or not. And we are given, as the Kabbalists tell us, to engage in these lofty matters in order to awaken an illumination from there upon us. So that's what we want now. To talk about this together and help one another to establish this picture. And within this talking, within these pictures, and our intellect and our minds, may our hearts start yearning for us to also be rewarded with getting to know from your actions we know you, so that we too will be able to repeat the actions of the light of Bestol and get to know him as living in us, as the operating force within the created being.
0: So now let's engage in that together. And I'm going to use the drawing board. We have Rav's drawing here. So now let's start together. Who has microphones? If you have a microphone next to you, raise it up. Another one, there's more microphones. Good. So everyone who raised the microphones, you are the ushers of the microphones now. And let's try to be as active as possible, including friends all over the world. You will be part of this. So we started from the beginning, from phase root, right? So from phase root, phase one is formed, which is what? What is phase one? Which can be, who can say? Yes, it's a general assembly. Go ahead. Yeah, just stand up, yeah.
1: Yeah, microphones get ready to go right to the people who are asking.
0: Phase one is the desire to receive itself without any additions. It's just its root is the will to receive for itself. Yes, give him this microphone.
1: And we start to talk from the force of what we talk about as a vessel.
0: More about phase one. Yes, we're building a definition of phase one together.
1: Yes, today we also heard that that's all that he created, that every phase returns to this, that that's the source of it all. Can we say it that way?
0: Good.
1: Phase one, existence from absence. Because the Creator created a feeling. Feeling is existence. Phase one is existence from existence. I'm sorry. Phase, the Creator is existence from existence. And phase one is existence from absence. That's the Creator being. That's the only thing the Creator created. He created feeling, which is called soul, which is called phase one, which is called the Creator being. It's called all that exists, exists only phase one, the light of Chochmah, L'chaim.
0: L'chaim, let's try to speak as shortly as possible, and with words we heard from Rav or Baal HaSulam. We're just repeating what we heard.
1: And Rachamim said something very nice, which is that it's existence from absence. Yes, we're going to phase two. What caused... No, wait, you can't? What brought forth phase two to emerge? Yes.
0: From feeling the created being, the quality of the light within it, wanted to resemble it.
1: And what is phase two?
0: That it works in order to bestow. Meaning it wants to give back to the Creator, to the quality it found within.
1: Very nice. More, Baruch.
4: אותו רצון לקבל.
1: I heard from Rav that that's the desire to receive, to enjoy, but that it wants to enjoy from giving to the Creator.
5: Guy.
0: Good. Guy.
6: בחינה ב' זה הבחנה שלמרות כל התענוגים שממלאים אותה, מה שחשוב...
1: Phase 2 is a discernment that despite all the pleasures, what's important for her is to resemble the Creator being. The Creator.
0: Why is phase 2 coarser than phase 1? What did we hear from Rav? Why is phase 2 coarser than phase 1? Shaul?
1: Rav said that she understands that she can enjoy more than just that filling within her, but rather a filling plus the feeling of pleasure that she receives from the Creator enjoying.
0: More, who can add to Shaul? Why is phase 2 coarser than phase 1?
1: Because she defines what to enjoy from.
0: Thank you. What causes phase 2 to keep developing towards phase 3?
5: מה גורם לבחינה ב' להתפתח לבחינה ג'?
1: German 3, what causes phase 2 to become phase 3?
0: The desire that was created is in addition to phase 1 and phase 2.
7: הוא יכול להשפיע, הוא מרגיש שהוא יכול...
1: He can bestow, and it feels that it can bestow to the Creator to receive from him.
0: Good. What is phase 3?
8: הגדרה, מגדירים ביחד את בחינה ג' מתוך מה ששמע.
1: Definition. We want to define exactly what is phase 3. What does she want?
5: מאי, אתה אחרי זה, תארגן מיקרופון.
0: Go ahead. מאי will be afterwards, so organize a microphone.
1: He understands that in order to bestow, it must enjoy, so it returns to phase 1.
0: The friend just said what I wanted to say. A discernment where you understand that the only way to bestow is to receive.
1: By the way, if a friend said what I wanted to say, it's okay to repeat the friend's words because we're playing with the upper roots in order to light for the light to come, so it's good. And also to repeat the words of the friend is a good thing in general. It's good. Amir?
0: Phase 3 actually repeats the action of the Creator. From your actions, we know you.
1: Yes, Jesus, please.
7: Rav decía que se da cuenta que no puede vivir sin el Creador.
0: Rav said that when that he notices that he cannot live without the Creator.
1: Thank you. It's called the light of Chasadim with the illumination of Chokhmah.
0: What does it mean, illumination of Chokhmah?
1: That you have the quality of Chasadim that you want to bestow, but you can't bestow if you don't have receive a certain pleasure in order to give it to the Creator.
0: So if it's to receive in order to bestow, why is it not the end of correction already?
1: Because it's small. It's not the whole desire to receive. It's giving the pleasure, but only a part of the desire that you're making a calculation upon it, and you're giving pleasure to the Creator.
0: Very good. Who else wants to add? Yes?
1: I heard that he uses the entire desire to receive, but he doesn't have the quality that controls it. Is the quality of phase 2, meaning the desire to bestow. So he kind of uses all of phase 1 that he had as a desire to receive, but what controls him is the...
0: What does phase 3 feel at its end? What does phase 3 feel at its end?
8: כן, גברת שלי, בבקשה.
0: Yes. Miss Shelley.
1: that a desire awakens in her to extend the light of Chochmah. More?
0: In fact, what phase three realizes is that the desire of the creator isn't fully realized. She limits him. She doesn't receive everything he offers and then continues to four. Guy, what is phase four?
1: Its quality is the received, is the desire to receive. Her nature is the desire to receive.
0: Yes, Samir.
1: What was added to it is the pleasures of the creator that he gave.
0: What did we hear from Rav about craving? Yes, Itamar.
1: That it precedes the deficiency for the light. It precedes the light. More about craving.
0: What cannot come from the light itself, but has to come from the created being.
1: Rav said that in phase four, the relationship toward the light is revealed, that it discovered who the light is and who the Kli is, and that's called that now it has a craving or a yearning.
0: Thank you. Now we want to continue in our shared scrutiny through questions. Anyone who wants to raise a question can raise a hand here in the hall or around the world, and we will try to incorporate with their friends questions that come from their inner desire to resemble the upper light and receive force from above that will work on us now. So anyone who wants to ask a question about the lesson, go ahead.
1: In order to arrange the correct order towards the definitions in the beginning of preface in item 6, we heard about the emanated being and the emanator. What's distinguished between them?
0: In the continuation of the study, we'll go deeper into terms like the world of Atzilut and the world of Bria, and then you'll see that in accordance with the names of the worlds, we also call Atzilut, Ne'etzal, Bria, Nivra, meaning that these are different discernments. What's important for us to emphasize in this lesson is to realize that all of the continued appellations and names and that will come, like worlds, Partsufim, Sfirot, everything, are different names of states that phase four goes through. Rav and his drawing ultimately led us to phase four. So look what he said. I'm not sure how do I operate that. Okay, you can see that? Yeah. So here we have phase four, right, which is the product of this process called four phases of direct light. It ends with phase four. From this point, we're not talking about anything else. There's nothing that will ever exist anywhere which is not phase four. What will happen to phase four? Her state, where she is filled with all the light that created it, is called Ensof, the world of Ensof. Then she will decide to make a restriction. This is something we call the world of restriction. Then there's a screen, meaning she's adding an intention to bestow. Then she will be shattered. Then she'll be corrected. And these names of emanations, created beings, etc., are different names that are in alignment with the worlds of Atzilut, Bria, Yetzirah, Asiyah. More questions? Avi, please. Avi made an effort with all of the Haifa group, and they came here. This inspires us greatly.
1: We learned that craving is a kli, is a vessel. And the light is an absolute rest. Where will I achieve this craving from? Where will I get it from?
0: That's the most beautiful question. What's the difference between phase one and phase four? Because in phase one, there's exactly the desire that receives. It has all the light in it. It draws light. It receives the light. And also in phase four, it's exactly the same. And the longing is, the craving is the additional thing that comes from the created being, that he builds his relation between the kli and the light that comes. And because this relation is formed, he has a discernment of what is the vessel and what is the light, and how much it longs and craves the light, which it now wants to receive from his relation to the greatness of the Creator.
1: Can friends help me achieve craving?
0: You don't have any other option. You don't have any other option. You can only receive it from the society, only from the friends. Rav now said it in the lesson.
1: Thank you.
0: Turkey
4: 1.
0: How can a person feel that he is in his essence?
1: A person doesn't feel anything of the ladder of degrees that Rav described. Rav said that his essence is before the ladder of degrees. And you can even say that we, on the other hand, in the imaginary world we're in, we ourselves are also a certain kind of essence, but outside of the ladder of degrees, if I understood correctly what Rav said. How can a person feel? Rav said, we don't feel anything right now. We're not even talking about us. We're not on this map. There's a map where there's description of these degrees, where there are lights and vessels on different levels. And we're not on that field of life whatsoever. We don't exist. How will we be able to start feeling something? How will we be able to acquire the first vessel that will have the first light of life? That is called to be born spiritually. What do we need in order to be born spiritually? To build a spiritual partzuf of ourselves. How do we build a spiritual partzuf? All week we're learning in the study of Ten Sefirot. What are we learning? That a partzuf is one that has a rosh, a head. A head of kedusha, meaning a one that has calculations of bestowal. So we need, just as Avi said, to receive the craving for spiritual development, meaning for the development of qualities of bestowal and love from the friends, who the Creator gave this passion also. That's why we're friends. And just like Rabash teaches us, we work between us in order to increase this craving so that we will fall in love with the Creator with a great passion, so he won't be removed from our eyes day and night. And all we will want is to resemble him. When we have such a mighty desire that will fill our entire essence, that will be called that a prayer is being made in us. An illumination from above awakened upon us that will build in us the restriction, the screen, and the reflected light. It will give birth within us the rosh, the calculations of bestowal. And when it will be there, we will be able to work on the field of life, on the ladder, on the degrees, on the ladders, and receive the light from the upper in order to bring him contentment. To feel the host and what he prepared. To feel his love. What did Rav explain on the development between phase 2 and 3? He gave the example like a mother who prepared with love for you, and you can't sit in front of her without taking anything. That's not considered that you're bestowing to her. We don't have any other vessels, just like Baruch said earlier, besides the desire to enjoy. So what is to build a spiritual partzuf? To determine what I want to enjoy from. What is the superior, the upper, exalted pleasure? The pleasure from bestowal, like you're bestowing. And the closer we come to this and pray for this and exercise this in this laboratory called the 10, That's how we awaken the lights that will build this in us in practice. And then we will be able to feel his essence? No. There's no attainment in his essence, but the light that expands from him into our internal vessels, so that they will be adapted to him.
4: למדנו בשיעור ש...

0: בחינה ב' רוצה להיות כתר. בחינה ג'
1: learned the lesson that phase 2 wants to be כתר, phase 3 wants to be חוכמה. What does phase 4 want? Yes, and phase 3 wants to be Chokhma, wants to be like phase 1.
2: Yeah.
1: So we at the end of phase 3, we have Keter and Chokhma. Now comes phase 4. There's a new desire.
2: What's the root of that desire? Where does it come from? What's in within it?
1: I don't know. It looks like it's a desire that doesn't know what it wants.
2: What does he want to receive?
1: What does he want to receive? I don't know.
2: Phase 4 wants to receive full power, all that exists, all the pleasure.
1: What is all the pleasure? Phase 2 is very clear. She wants Keter.
2: Phase 2 is very focused. She wants to resemble the Keter. She wants to bestow.
1: Phase 3 is very focused. She wants to be filled with light of Chokhmah, just like in Phase 1.
2: And because of that, she wants to bestow. She takes the light of Chokhmah in order.
1: She reaches that too.
2: Yeah, but she bestows in order. Right.
1: So now phase 4, what does it want? What is its goal?
2: What does phase 4 do? She incorporated in everyone. Now what does she do? What does she decide?
1: So the result of this incorporation, what is the result of it?
2: What phase 4 does, at the end of phase 3, what does phase 3 feel? That what gives the pleasure to the creator in practice is the fact that she receives, and by that she bestows. Not that she's bestowing and then receiving the reception as fuel to bestow. Her bestowal is in receiving. And that's what phase 4 does. She receives fully. Why? What's her within? What's within her? Bina, because she wants to bestow to the creator.
1: Okay, it's a bit unclear, but I understand she receives.
2: She wants to receive as much as she can, everything. Why? Because she wants to bring contentment to the creator. That's her bestowal. That's what's internal. And what quality in the four phases of direct light is to bestow? Phase 2.
1: Okay, I understood she reaches Bina at the end. The question is, what does it mean to be like Bina?
2: You see the lesson again. He explains it really nicely.
1: And also, it's a good question that we should keep thinking about. What does it mean to be like the Creator? I want to add to the scrutiny that you said. You'll see many other lessons that when Rav draws phase 4, he draws like two lines into it, two arrows. Why? The phase 4 is the conclusion of the process. She wants to receive everything possible. What's possible? It's possible to receive the light that extends from the Creator towards her, and also something much greater that she received, she revealed, his status. That means she wants to receive everything possible. And therefore, she's a vessel qualified for its purpose. That's where the development will begin. Unfortunately, our time is up, and we are quickly moving to Chaim Ratz with an update about the coming Shabbat.
2: Hello, friends. This Saturday, we have a very special Saturday. On the afternoon lesson, we will not do a regular broadcast like every Saturday, but rather it'll be a regional Sabbath like we had before. So also this was going to be a regional Saturday. What is it? Every region in the world Kli is gathering within itself in order to get reinforced and strengthened and connect. What we want is to actually constantly grow the connection between us. That's our entire goal. And our 10 is actually the basic fundamental cell where we all live. But every cell lives within a body. And in the body there are organs. And every such organ is in a region. And we need the entire body to be alive and the entire body to be healthy. Hence, we are devoting time for the building of our regions. That's why we have a regional congress in a month and a half at the end of October.

Hello everyone. In the first part of the lesson, we will learn from a recorded lesson from the 20th of July 2002, based on the article, One Does Not Regard Oneself as Wicked, from the writings of Rabash. We will read the article together in the tense. We have 21 minutes for that.

0: En adam mesim atzmo rasha.
1: One does not regard oneself as wicked. Concerning one does not regard oneself as wicked, it is written in the Zohar, quote, King David regarded himself in four ways. He regarded himself with the poor, regarded himself with the Hasidim, the pious, devout followers, regarded himself with the Hasidim, as it is written, preserve my soul, for I am pious. For one must not regard oneself as wicked. And should you say, if so, then he will never confess his sins, it is not so. Rather, when he confesses his sins, then he will be a chassid, for he has come to receive repentance and takes himself out of the evil side in whose filth he was thus far. But now he has clung to the upper right, which is chesed, that is, stretched out to welcome him. And because he has clung to chesed, he is called chassid, pious or devout. And do not say that the Creator does not accept him until he details all his sins since the day he came to the world, or even those that were hidden from him. This is not so. Rather, he only needs to detail the sins that he remembers. And if he sets his mind on them to regret during the confession, all the other sins follow them. End quote. We should understand the following. One, how can one say about himself that he is a chassid? This is already a degree of importance. So how does he praise himself by himself? Two, he says that one should not regard oneself as wicked. On the other hand, he says that one should detail one's sins. But he says that he does not need to detail all his sins since the day he came to the world, but should detail only the sins that he remembers. Thus, when he details the sins he has committed, he is already wicked. So why does he say that one must not regard himself as wicked? Is there a difference between saying that he did bad deeds and not saying about himself that he is wicked? If he says that he did bad deeds, then he is saying about himself that he is wicked anyhow. It is as we find in the words of the sages, quote, Rav Yosef said, a person came to force him. He and another joined to kill him. By his will, he is wicked. The Torah said, do not make a wicked a witness. Rabba said, a person is close to himself, and one does not regard oneself as wicked. Unquote. Thus, this means that if he says that he has sinned, he cannot be trusted because he is wicked. But here, when he confesses his sins, we must say that by this saying alone, he is called wicked. Since you are saying,

0: since a fault is something bad. And one cannot harm oneself, for he is partial due to self-love. For this reason, one does not regard oneself as wicked, and is not trustworthy to testify anything bad about himself, like a relative who is disqualified. We should know that when one comes to ask of the Creator to repent and asks for the Creator's help so he can repent, the question arises, if he wants to repent, who is stopping him? He can choose to repent. So why does he need to ask the Creator to help him repent? In the 18th prayer, we pray, quote, bring us back, our Father, to your law, and bring us close, our King, to your work, and return us in complete repentance before you, unquote. This means that without his help, one cannot repent. And we should understand why this is so, that one cannot repent by himself.
1: In previous articles, we explained that because the Creator created in us a nature of desire to receive, and that desire initially emerged in order to receive, only afterwards we learn there was a correction, not to receive in order to receive, but in order to bestow. This is called the correction of the tzimtzum, restriction. This means that before the lower one is fit for the aim to bestow, that place will be vacant from light. What extends from this correction down to the creatures is that before one emerges from self-love, one cannot feel the light of the Creator. For this reason, first we must exit self-love, or the tzimtzum, the restriction, is on us. However, a person cannot exit the nature that the Creator created, because the Creator created that nature. Therefore, there is no other way but to ask of the Creator to give him a second nature, which is the desire to bestow. Thus, the choice we attribute to man is only in the prayer, to ask the Creator to help him and give him that second nature. For this reason, when one wants to repent, he must ask the Creator to help him exit from self-love to love of others. This is why we ask of the Creator and say, and pray, bring us back, our Father. But when does one truly ask the Creator to bring him back with repentance? This can be only when he feels that he must repent. Before he comes to the decision that he is wicked, there is no place for prayer to be reformed. After all, he is not so wicked so as to need the Creator's mercy. The meaning of the prayers that should be granted is precisely that the person needs mercy, as we say in the 18th prayer. For you hear the prayer of every mouth. So it is implies, but when? Of your people Israel. Accordingly, when does the Creator hear the prayer of every mouth? If a person feels that he needs mercy, this pertains specifically to when he feels he is in great distress and no one can help him. Then it can be said that he comes to the Creator to ask for mercy.

0: אין כן, כשבא להשם, הוא מבקש שייתן...
1: Previously, when he came to the Creator to ask for luxuries, meaning when the state he was in was not so bad, that there were people whose state he saw as worse than his, then his prayer to the Creator was not because he needed heaven's mercy, but because he wanted to be in a better state, superior to others. This is regarded as asking the Creator to give him a life of luxuries, meaning that he wanted to be happier than others.
0: אלא זאת, כשהאדם רוצה שהקדוש ברוך הוא יקבל תפילתו.
1: Therefore, when one wants the Creator to grant his prayer, he first needs to see that he needs to be given life more than others. Meaning that he sees that everyone is living in the world, but he has no life because he feels himself as wicked and sees that he is more immersed in self-love than others. At that time, he sees that he needs heaven's mercy, not because he wants to live a life of luxury, but because he has no life of kedusha, holiness.
2: It follows that at that time he is really asking for mercy, something to revive his soul. He cries out to the Creator, "Since you give bread to the hungry, the Lord sets the prisoners free." That is, he sees that he simply needs faith, called bread. And he sees that he is sitting in jail, called self-love, and cannot come out of there, for only the Creator can help him. This is regarded as praying a real prayer. We should know that prayer pertains to a deficiency. A deficiency does not mean having. Rather, a deficiency is a need. Therefore, a great deficiency means that he has a great need for the thing he asks for. And if he does not have a great need, it means that he does not have a great deficiency, and so his prayer is not so great because he does not need the thing he asks for so much. This is why the request is also not so big. It follows from all the above that one cannot see a bad thing in himself. Accordingly, we should ask, if a person knows that he is sick, and being sick is certainly bad, he goes to the doctor to cure his illness. If the doctor tells him that he sees nothing wrong with his body, he will not trust him. He will go to an expert who will tell him that he has found something wrong with his body and he needs to undergo surgery. That person will certainly be happy that he has found what is wrong with him, and he pays him a large sum for having found his illness and for knowing how to cure his body so he can live and enjoy life. We see that if we find the bad, it is a good thing, as with the illness. At that time, it cannot be said that a person does not see bad in himself, since at that time, he wants to correct the bad. So the bad is regarded as a good thing. It follows that at that time, a person can find bad in himself. And accordingly, we can understand the words of the Zohar when we asked, how, on the one hand, he says he does not regard himself as wicked, and then he says that he must detail his sins. After all, when he details the sins he had committed, he sees himself as wicked. by saying that he did this and that transgression. We can answer this differently. When he comes to ask of the Creator brings him closer because he is immersed in evil, meaning in self-love. If he wants his prayer to be granted, he knows that he must pray to the Creator from the bottom of the heart, meaning that he needs more mercy than the rest of the people, because he feels himself as being worse than them. At that time, he must see for himself the bad that he has more than the rest of the people. Otherwise, it is regarded as telling a lie that he is worse than them. And it is written, quote, "The Lord is near to all who call upon him in truth," unquote. Therefore, if he finds evil in himself, then he can see about himself that he has a great need that the Creator will help him. It is regarded for him as a good thing. Therefore, when he details his sins, it is not regarded as regarding oneself as wicked. On the contrary, now he can make an honest prayer for the Creator to bring him closer to him. It follows that by finding the bad in himself, he becomes very needy of the Creator. And a need is called deficiency. Also, the prayer he prays must be from the bottom of the heart, since from the bottom means that the prayer he is praying on his deficiency is not superficial. Rather, that deficiency touches the point in his heart, meaning that all the organs feel his deficiency, and only then it is called a prayer.
1: By this, we will understand the question we asked, how he says about himself that he is a chassid, since a chassid is already a degree. For not everyone is called chassid. So how could he say about himself that he is chassid? According to what I heard from Bala Sulam, he said, "He will give wisdom to the wise." But it should have said, "He will give wisdom to the fools." He said about this, "A wise is named after the future." That is, one who wishes to be wise is already regarded as wise. Therefore, when he said, "I am pious, chassid," it means that he wants to be pious, chassid, which is called love of others. First he said a prayer for the poor, meaning that he was in self-love, and "I want to be a chassid." This is why the Holy Zohar ends there. At that time, he is a chassid, for he has come to receive repentance, and he takes himself out of the evil side, in whose filth he was thus far. But now he has clung to the upper right, that is chesed, that is stretched out to welcome him. And because he has clung to chesed, he is called chassid, pious or devout follower. That is, now he has come to cling to chesed, so he is called chassid after the future. By this we will also understand what the Holy Zohar said, "Do not say that the Creator does not accept him until he details all his sins since the day he came to the world. This is not so. If he sets his mind on regretting them during the confession, all the other sins follow them." We should say that if he prays for the public and for the root, from which all the sins come, namely, the will to receive, naturally all the sins follow them, meaning follow self-love.
3: לצורך עזרת השם. וזה בן אדם לזה...
2: Need, a need for the Creator's help. And a person can come to that if he discovers that he's sick, entirely sick with self-love. And he needs the cure, which is the reforming light. And then he begins to ask the Creator for help powerfully.
1: Yes, in order to get that help from the Creator, a person needs to reach a scream. There needs to be internally and externally. There needs to be this true cry together.
2: The request for help comes from the vessel that you receive from the Creator so as to be able to receive the filling. You have to ask. And then you raise a prayer, of course not an individual prayer, you raise a collective prayer with the friends.
1: An important part of the work is the joy that reveals in what is lacking for a person in the work in the ten, that he is the worst of everyone, and the judge judges according to his own flaws, that's from appreciation or from prayer.
2: We will now continue to record the lesson from the 28th of July, 2002.
1: What is written here? It's written simply that until a person reaches a deficiency, for them to correct him from above, they don't correct him. He can shout, he can cry, but until his external cry reaches the inner cry, or his external weeping reaches inner weeping, nothing is done. He needs each time to delve more and more deeply into the discernment that appears to him as bad. At first he saw that he felt bad. Afterward, apparently, he sees that because of it, he loses in the eyes of others. In money, honor, knowledge, whatever it might be, it doesn't matter. Until he begins to attribute it to the Creator, that this disturbance interferes with his reaching spirituality, with acquiring the next world. Afterward, he begins to relate it somehow to bestowal, perhaps to the Creator, until he reaches a state where he already knows that the discernment he has, which is called bad, is bad because it is opposite to the Creator. How does he know and how does he see this? The Creator is revealed. And then he truly determines that this is so. But he must receive the need for this beforehand. And until he receives it, until he gathers all his efforts into one great need, then no matter how much he cries, no matter how much he shouts, nothing helps him, because all of it is as though he is crying and shouting into empty space. And this is not so. Rather, these things accumulate and operate as cause and effect, revealing this discernment more and more deeply each time. And this is how a person advances. That is, indeed, until he reaches correction, he goes through very, very unpleasant discernments, the end of which he cannot see. From these unpleasant states are each time a little good, a little bad, a little good, a little bad, so that he'll constantly see this discernment, one opposite the other, good versus bad. And therefore, the path appears to us to be very prolonged. And indeed, what can be done here is only to accelerate the development. That is, overall, to become more sensitive to the recognition of evil, to the bad things. So that when we see the phenomenon, we can immediately attribute it to bad or to good. Immediately opposite it, we will see the quality of the Creator, because what we have is the opposite. There is light in me, and this determination of the state should be as deep and as true as possible.

0: אבל מלכתחילה זה הטבע שאין אדם משים עצמו רשע.
1: But from the outset, this is nature. A person does not regard himself as wicked. It's impossible to do so. The will to receive through a thousand and one different possibilities always finds itself justified. It always knows how to show a person that he is not to blame for what he feels, for what happens, for what is done, until he reaches a state where he truly appears as Pharaoh opposite the Creator, where he blames only the Creator. There is no one else to blame. And then he truly proceeds to correction, until a person passes through the entire exile in Egypt and reaches the confrontation with Pharaoh. He doesn't reach the exodus from Egypt.
2: Can a person put himself in the prayer?
1: Put himself in the prayer? I don't know what that means. What does it mean to put himself into it? If you're talking about the prayer that it's written in the prayer book, the Siddur, then according to the clock on the wall, you need to pray. That is, to read what is written. If you're asking how a person can put himself closer to a deficiency that is called prayer, yes. And prayer is not only a deficiency. Prayer means that he judges himself and sees how resistant he is to the goal and to good discernment. Good discernment. So how can a person do this without special means? The body, our desire, will never let us see something bad about ourselves, so that we'll seek a solution for it. Let's say I'm a thief. Then naturally, I pray only for how to steal without getting caught. I'll never pray for myself to stop stealing. I will always want to use my quality only in a more beneficial way. What can be done next? Either I receive some kind of brainwashing from the outside, that this quality is no good, that it's not right to be this way, that I lose because of it, because society looks down on me and does all kinds of bad things to me. They have to tell me this. Then I say, all right, stealing, that's no good. And somehow I begin to think about how to get rid of it. But if I don't get some kind of education from the outside, an impression from people who are important to me, or if they do not make use of various other qualities of mine so that I'll feel that it's not worthwhile, then I'm just going to keep trying to steal. I'll go and steal. Simply until I get blows as a result of the stealing. That is, they're going to catch me again and again until I see that it's not worthwhile for me. So either through blows, how many times does it take? Have you ever seen a person who was in prison and did not go back again? There are almost none like that. Because they don't learn. We hardly learn from blows. It's a very, very slow form of learning, because I don't connect the blow with the fact that I'm not okay. You understand? And indeed, there is no connection whatsoever. Why should it be that if I stole, I have to sit somewhere and not be allowed to leave? It's some kind of foolishness to do that. It's not a measure for a measure.
2: So how can we accelerate things so the society will be more influential?
1: So only in externality, meaning society means the environment. It doesn't matter. Books as well. It doesn't matter what. Something external has to influence me and show me that this thing is no good. Because through blows, I'll want to get rid of the blows. I'll want to kill the person who's giving me those blows. I'll want to run away from them somehow. I'll even become more cunning. But I'm not going to abandon this quality. You understand? Because the blow isn't connected to the bad action. It's not opposite to the bad. Opposite to a bad action, there can only be the light, only the quality that is opposite to it. And the blow, it's just a blow. What can you do? Either they give you a fine, or they put you in prison, or they actually beat you up, or they hang you or kill you or whatever. So I don't understand what that has to do with it. Because they made some agreement in society that it's forbidden, tomorrow this law could be abolished and it would be permitted. You understand? The blow, if the blow were really connected to the action itself, when we see the Creator, then we see that this quality disturbs me from connecting with Him, and by correcting it, by turning it into in order to bestow, then in this quality of in order to bestow, in this vessel, I connect with Him, and there I receive the light. You understand? That is, it's all directly connected together at that very point. But blows, this is why we've been suffering blows for thousands of years, until we reach some kind of development, and even then it's not correction. It's never correction. Humanity doesn't correct itself. It constantly becomes more corrupt. What does it mean that it becomes more corrupt all the time? It means that it always searches for how to become sharper in the mind, more cunning, and how to use all of that together with the evil. That's all. What are all the people who want to get into the parliament or to the government? What are they trying to do? They want to make the law such that they'll be able to use their will to receive in whatever way they think is worthwhile.
2: So how can I make the society, the environment, influence me more intensively so I can advance?
1: So you need to seek a society that will constantly show you what you are losing because you have this quality. Losing, you understand? Then at least it would work that way. Society cannot take the place of the Creator either. But if it were to show you that you are losing honor, some kind of other appreciation, it'll also be playing on your will to receive, but you would see that it's truly connected to this. We don't have that. The problem is with the criminals who are poor. If you were to put one of them with psychologists and they examined the person and saw how they could influence them in order to truly cause him inner pain, and then, for example, they humiliated him in front of everyone if he's a sensitive person. True, he stole diamonds or something like that, or something from a bank. But he has some sensitive point concerning his relatives or something. Then at least you would be doing something. But as it is now, there's no harm done to him. So they caught him. I wasn't sophisticated enough, so they caught me. He doesn't feel, it doesn't hurt him. And we need to build a society where we'll truly see a bad result from using the ego. But when the Creator becomes revealed, then you see how much the ego distances you from Him. And on the contrary, if you correct it to precisely the same extent, how specifically within it, eternity, perfection, spirituality, the upper world become revealed to you. Yes.
2: So it means that the will to receive doesn't see itself as guilty. If I had free will to choose, and I had some choice to make, okay, but you're in a certain given state, right?
1: Guilt also isn't really guilt. Guilt's another way of referring to a calculation of what's worthwhile. What is guilt? So we have an inclination to steal. So what? In this society, it's been agreed that it's forbidden. That's not called being guilty. Yes, I'm guilty in the sense that I acted against, let's say, the conventions of society. So what? The will to receive sees just one thing. Am I harmed or do I gain? What do I get out of it? After all these things, like shame and maybe something else, I don't know, all kinds of things, money, honor, knowledge. I don't know, they throw him out of society in some way, it doesn't matter. Afterward, the calculation is still simple. Do I gain or do I lose within the desire? It's the same with the Creator. Everything is measured in the will to receive, the will to bestow. It doesn't matter, but it's in that same desire. There's no other calculation. Yes.
2: So the society told me that I stand to lose by this, but it's still in the same will to receive.
1: Society shows you. You need society, you want the society, you want to connect with it in some way, you have some connection with it and everything. And then, since you have a connection with them, they can influence you, first of all, with their discernments, their laws, and also accordingly with what is accepted among them and who you are. Any society as well, it doesn't matter. Ours too.
2: You can't correct anything here, then.
1: No, you can't. It's impossible to correct, but it's possible to recognize the evil in relation to the society.
2: In relation to my will to receive.
1: In relation to your will to receive. But if I enter a society of criminals, then I correct myself according to what's accepted in that society. I entered a place where it's allowed to steal from people. They're now teaching me that it's also allowed to kill. It depends what kind of society it is. Therefore, he writes simply, listen to the words, one who chooses a better society each time advances through this. Through that, they progress. And blows. That's really... You see how they write. They write that at the end of the day, through blows, you will not advance. You nevertheless need to build an environment.
2: But you say that opposite that, the light should come.
1: But the environment needs to bring you to this awareness. That without the light, without the revelation of the Creator, without knowing, without connecting to Him, without His greatness, you will not get out of it. And the society can do that. Yes, someone over there wanted to speak, yes.
2: The more a person develops spiritually, I find myself with time, well, the person emerges from his self-love more and more, the will to receive.
1: A person, in a direct way from now onward, if you think that when he begins studying Kabbalah, he directly, little by little, comes out of his will to receive, no. He becomes even worse. What does it mean that he becomes even worse? He sees himself increasingly more cunning in his will to receive, in how he uses it. How he is prepared to do everything only for himself. Until he reaches a state where he sees that there is nothing left anywhere in him. Not in the mind, not in the heart, not in his thoughts, not in his desires. Nothing that can be attributed to some beautiful inclination. Nothing for the sake of others, for the sake of society, for the sake of something else, but everything completely is exploitation of everyone. And exploitation, understand, without taking anyone into consideration. If I do take something into consideration, it is so that I will not suffer, so that my honor will not be harmed, or so that I will not lose some other benefit. It doesn't matter in what form. This is called maybe appearing a little nice externally because I'm somehow compelled to be connected with people and so on. The calculations are completely egoistic, so we are all like this, but we don't recognize it. Until a person recognizes that in all of his qualities, in all of his desires, in all of his inclinations, in all of his calculations, truly down to the smallest details, everything is solely for his self-benefit. And even that's not so terrible. One can also agree with it. All right, nature. It's nature. What can you do? He made it this way, so this is how I am. But here, if he studies in a correct way and awakens the surrounding light upon himself, he begins to see these things. Besides correctly identifying them as egoistic, right? Besides learning this intellectually, as it were, otherwise he would study it in the same way a scientist studies nature. Fine, there's this and that, beautiful formulas, yes, and this is how I am, and here I am cunning to such an extent, and even there even more. Wow, look at how cunning I am in my ego. And he studies it with a cold intellect. But if it becomes revealed in contrast to the surrounding light, then you also feel its value in comparison with the light. And then you determine that it is bad, that it's evil. Otherwise, your ego is not called bad or evil. It's called good. Why not? I want to be successful, to earn, to prosper. Is that not good in life? Such people are respected in society. Everyone says so. Look at this person, a great musician, a great painter, even a great thief. These are people who, nevertheless, these are people are something. Until I begin to compare this ego with the true purpose. And then, only in relation to the true purpose, I determine that, of course, using the ego in all these different forms, the way I naturally use it, is bad. Why is it bad? It's because I see that by doing so, I don't attain the goal, but on the contrary, I move further away from it. So again, the determination of the state is in relation to the light. Therefore, a person in this world, through blows, will never reach the recognition of evil. He will reach the realization that he's not cunning enough. You understand? But not that it's evil. Evil as it's defined in relation to the goal. And if he studies and attracts the light, together with his other friends, thereby truly increasing this light, then in contrast to it, he starts seeing that the things he previously considered the best are, in relation to the goal, these are bad things. Their use is bad, not the things themselves. The will to receive itself is neither good nor bad, only its use is. The will to receive is my machine. It depends on where I drive it. Student. And along the way, this is actually my vessel for advancement. This is all that I am.
2: Correct. So, as you begin to advance with it in the right direction, that's, yes, with the same will to receive. I reach its correction and then its fulfillment, the goal. Of course, in it, I receive everything. That's why it's written, know the Lord your God and serve him. From that, I know the image of the Creator, what qualities he has, discernment, who he is, what he is, opposite my image. Well, then I can work. then I know what to correct, how to correct, how to use, what to ask for, who to ask it of, and so on. All these things can only be if there's someone in front of me, and that is called the surrounding light, for the time being. For now, for us, as we are below the barrier, and the lights are above the barrier. And so, however they shine upon us, well, it's called shining through the surrounding light. Surrounding from without, from afar. Afterwards, it'll be inner. It'll be a more tangible kind of recognition. What do I mean by tangible, palpable? We will receive them not as surrounding, but as inner, in our senses. Our senses, that's with the ten sefirot, it's called spiritual senses. Yes.
1: Why actually during the study and the attraction of the surrounding light can't we reveal the evil more actively? Why do we have to wait for it to reveal itself?
2: Interactive or more active?
1: No, more actively, to search for it while I'm reading and attracting the light. It's clear, as it were, that the light needs to come and correct, but why are we so passive in waiting for the evil to become revealed?
2: Why are we so passive about discovering the evil? Because it's not in our benefit. Why should I discover that I'm evil? What's worse than discovering such a thing? I burn inside. I hate myself. I want to run away from that feeling so much. If you felt it, then you understand me. Otherwise, you won't. So, why would I want that state? So, if I discover that, whether I want to or not, I immediately try to turn off, to quench that state. I want it to stop.
1: If that's the case, how do we eventually reach? Why am I asking this question?
2: So you're asking, how can I feel the evil to such an extent, and the shame to such an extent that it will prod me, make me advance? So gradually it comes to the person on the condition that he affiliates himself with the good. Just feeling the evil, it immediately works in your subconscious such that you want to exit that feeling, everything but to feel it. But if you begin to affiliate with the point in the heart, which is on the other side already, the other field, that's where it acts, and you affiliate with that, and you observe your ego from within it, observe your body with all its qualities, then you can remain in that point and to determine the evil, to see it, to begin to work with it as if with something foreign. But if you don't look at it as a foreign object, but rather see it as being yourself, your own, then you can't be with it, in it, more than a single instant. You immediately need to turn it off. You begin to turn it off. And so all these discernments, mainly, well, it's good through the society. That's how you acquire these things from one another, very easily, instantly. Whereas if a person tries alone, to reach that takes him years. And also when he reaches that alone, it's not alone. He builds next to himself the image of the society. In truth, it never actually happens. Well, maybe a chosen few, you understand, some revelation comes from above and he begins to be really, you know, really an enlightened, for a man of light. But if he advances, it's also through blows, and ultimately he needs to build next to him a system of aids, like the society, the environment, and he affiliates himself with that. He's impressed by that. He leans on it. So then he can relate to himself as a third body. You need something to replace the environment, even artificially, to make something like that for oneself. And also the environment, the actual environment that's around me, the environment that's around me, it's not this group, let's say. It's my image of the group that I build within me, and that's what I relate to. It's not your face or his. These faces are in me, within. It's an inner impression, and from them I have this concept of the society, the environment, which influences me, which acts on me. And so the person builds that gradually, slowly for himself, even if he doesn't have people around him, but from various qualities that he perceives to be good, beneficial, this and that. He needs an environment either way. But if it's made of actual friends, it saves a lot of time and blows. They build it for him. He doesn't need to invest an effort from both directions to build an artificial society inside of him, so to speak. He just needs to connect to someone, and that someone begins to influence him, to throw to him all these things instead of searching and building. I don't know how to say it.
0: So.
2: That's it. And again, this is a person does not see himself as wicked. That's our nature in life. Or rather, it can never be that a person agrees with that feeling that he's wicked. And so, in order to remain in that feeling that I'm wicked, opposite that, I have to build another point that I can transition to. And then, with my current self, yes, the previous one, I say that I'm wicked. Nature won't allow me to do this.
0: All
2: right?
1: Before that, it's possible to develop a true prayer purely out of longing for the good, not necessarily because one has had enough of the evil, but because this thing called the Creator is so lacking that a person simply searches for Him. So maybe the question is, what is the real fuel for prayer?
2: Look, a person does not see himself as wicked. You can develop from that. You can say, you know, a whole system of education was developed from that. Ah, a person does not see himself as wicked. He doesn't see that he is wicked. So we will tell him, us from outside. We will tell each one, you're wrong, you're doing this and that, you shouldn't do this and that. Let's write a book of laws, what's forbidden, what's permitted, and look at what he does, and if he doesn't act right, then we will... And so on. It doesn't help. None of that helps. From the outside, you can only provide an example, a good example. And

0: More so, Balasulam writes that this is a limitation. You kill the person by that if you tell him, don't use this, you mustn't do that, and so on. No, because he hasn't come to the recognition of evil, of the qualities that you forbid him to use. He didn't get there, so you're stealing from him the opportunity to advance. You take from him the ability to advance. I need with each and every quality of mine to be fully evil until I come to a state where I see that evil and don't want it, where I'm willing to pay any price just to get rid of it. If I don't correct it in that way, then I didn't correct it. So what then happens with my internality? Then I won't reach the goal, the correction. That's why there should be no such limitations. Education needs to be through example. And that's why I say one needs to act in front of the other, that he's better. Usually it's not through words. It's better that way. And to just say, no. I'm talking about spiritual matters. With corporeal things, it's different. Corporeal things, it's...
1: For that, is it possible?
0: So as a result of that, you will already have a prayer. As a result of you wanting to get rid of something, and you know you can't get rid of it, and it's only by a force, the force from above, which created this evil, that force can turn it good. You need to meet the conditions here. The prayer is... What is the prayer? If you don't know the Creator, you cannot pray. So it's the prayer of the kibbutznikim in the Negev, in the desert, asking for rain.
1: But you can pray to something abstract that you feel is missing, and you call it the Creator.
0: Something abstract that you lack, fine. Shout, cry. I'm not saying you shouldn't. I'm not saying it's not a prayer. Right? That's called a prayer. You know, the common conception of it, as people think, but we don't call that prayer. For us, a prayer is where I feel the achap of the Upper One. From the achap of the Upper One, I've received the surrounding light. I see my qualities as evil compared to his qualities, which are good, one opposite the other. And I ask of him, I have from that sensation of that achap, I have this confidence that it's him and he knows what to do and he does everything to me that needs to be done. And then I adhere to that achap and I insert into it my man, meaning exactly the desire regarding the discernments that I know, and I know what I want to happen with them. It's not just where I shout, well, correct me, fix me. I need to know the exact image. He writes in this article, until I reach the scrutiny, clarification regarding what I want to happen with this quality I have, it's not received above, it's not corrected. So it's not possible to make any correction if I don't know the Upper One. And my Upper One is called, each time, my Upper One is called the Creator. Whatever degree I might be on, the higher degree is called the Creator for me.
1: We also learn that a person reaches a state where he's lacking something so much that it no longer lets him sleep. So what is that? He doesn't know what he's lacking.
0: If I just lack something and I shout, well, help me. This is also called prayer, but it's not the prayer that we talk about in the wisdom of Kabbalah. In Kabbalah, we speak of a prayer, and the prayer is called intention. It's the intention. It's not meditation, you know. It's the intention. What does it mean, intention? That I know exactly from my lack for the Upper One how it all works. What is the intention? That I and he and my request and the connection between us will be as one. How can I tell if it's as one? For that, I need to know him, to feel him. What? Just to intend, there's some creator somewhere far off, there's some goal, and I'm here and I yearn for him, and then I shout, I act. What is that? Where is he? And what is the goal? And through what path do I reach him? And who am I? I don't even know who I am. The advantage of light out of darkness. It's only by comparing two things, two discernments, that we can determine anything. And so, again, I say, without the revelation of the Creator, you can forget about doing anything in truth. Within the framework of this world, yes, you know, they put the notes in the Wailing Wall, the Western Wall, for Maccabi Tel Aviv to win. That's it. I'm not saying it doesn't work. It's not a prayer, though.
1: But how can a person who doesn't know what a desire to bestow is want such a thing?
0: A person who doesn't know what the will to bestow is, of course he cannot want the will to bestow. How could he? And so we say the expansion of the light and its departure makes the vessel worthy of its role. To want to be corrected, to want to be filled, the expansion and the departure of the light has to come first. That's why it's written, know the Lord your God and serve him. Otherwise, how is it possible? It's as if you want something without knowing what that thing is. It's stupid.
1: But when we work during the period of preparation,
0: don't say that in the period of preparation there are different laws. In the preparatory period, there are no other laws, none. It's a law that doesn't change. You tell me, we don't feel the Creator, so what can we do? So you need to do what you're told to do. But you don't have the ability, instead of the Creator and instead of the light, to have something else. No. So instead of the light, you have the surrounding light. Use that. That's it. Yes.
1: The more you come to know a more perfect image of some ideal, something as though it's stronger than you in every way, you want to control it, seemingly. You want it, ultimately, you want it to serve you because you want to use it for yourself. And on the other hand, you're still, it's as though some desire still subdues you and you need to want it to change you. How do you know that in the end you're not going to give in and say, no, I don't want you? How can you demand these two things together? On one hand, I don't want to change. I want him now, as though for myself. And on the other hand, I need to want him to change me.
0: From what you say, I suppose you're right. I don't know. You don't believe that from your situation there is some solution? Go look.
2: Dead.
0: Yes.
1: All these people, they're called the environment. They're within me. I have some attitudes toward each one. Now, how do I choose a new environment each time? Does it depend on my investment?
0: How do you choose a better environment each time? You want to build an image of the society in you. That you built it, you were impressed by something external, and you want that impression to be stronger, more effective, more beneficial. That's what you're concerned about. In truth, I don't care about what's happening with the society externally. I need to take only the good things from it, to put them inside me, and then to be impressed by them as much as possible. We see that they can do whatever you want. Sometimes I don't see anything at all, and sometimes, oh no, look what he's doing and how. Meaning my impression depends on me and not what they're doing. So I need within myself to build the image of the society in such a way where, and in each person it's different. It's in the way that inspires me specifically. It's each one according to character. One is inspired by how subtle and gentle they are, or how

0: Well, there are a few solutions here, first of all. Let's say that I see a person who is incapable of anything or something. Maybe he's in a fall. I'm in a fall. Poor person. Or you can't say poor, I guess. It's one of our states, right? So it's natural. What should I be inspired by? I can be inspired by him still being here in such states, carrying himself here, not lying in bed. You understand? He's doing something. I try to justify, to derive some benefit from everything, to benefit me. Yes?
1: Simply an approach like, what will I get out of it now? Look and see that my friend is in such a state, that he's in such a bad state.
0: If I see that my friend is in a bad state and I justify him, what do I gain? If I see that he's in a bad state and I want to help him, I gain. And if I see that he's in a bad state and as a result this is going to turn my whole path bad, the Creator and everything, so what do I gain? Should I sit next to him and cry like him? It's not good for me, not good for him. Simple matters. What can you do? Well, let's study.
1: Let's share impressions from the lessons and what from it do we take into implementation in the 10.
0: Well, powerful lesson with Rav. What I would take to implementing the 10 is the known sentence to choose a better environment each time. It doesn't mean that I'm impressed by one or two friends who are strong and not the rest. No, they're all great and I need to annul myself before everyone. The first zero I make, using the light, of course, of the will to receive, immediately gives me the feeling that I felt the greatness of the friends. The greatness of the friends equals the greatness of the Creator, and that's our fuel for the work.
1: Yes, the summary of the lesson, I'll start from great gratitude on the opportunity to bless being in such a wonderful lesson, and Rav leaves us with, yes, as it is said, to see the greatness of the Creator, the greatness of the friends as much as possible, as much as possible. Maybe Yossi can add.
0: First of all, great gratitude to the Creator and our Rav who teaches us for years and you will accompany us for many years more. And as the friends said, to constantly choose a good environment. That's the books, the friends who give you an example. It's what you read. Anything that can influence you, you use. You choose it. And if you want the best way without any imagination, then you simply look to the friends, you see what they do, and you do the same. And when it's difficult for you, the friends will help you rise.
1: That it's important, most important is to become equipped with this desirable image. How I can immediately adhere to him this desirable picture. And Rav also said that intention is that he and I, and the request between us, that same attitude that I request, will be as one.
2: כן, הסביבה בעצם אדם מתחזק בסביבה
3: כשהוא A person gets strengthened in the environment when he is incorporated in it. And what the good environment is supposed to show a person is to disclose the evil in him. That's why it's a good environment, because it reveals the evil. But what's most important when we're in the environment is to be impressed by it. If we're not impressed by the environment, it doesn't work on us. We need to do something so that the environment

0: Ektanas.
1: Yes, we also heard that a person goes through many discernments all the time, really. These discernments exist in us, and the moment I truly get to a state of recognition of evil, it's a state where I can demand the Creator's help.
0: In order to hasten times and not wait for the blows, because through the blows, development, from what we heard from Rav, is slow and prolonged. We received a great gift through our great teacher, Rabash, and Rav, who built a path for us to make this fast and pleasantly incorporated in friends, in mutual help. Simply use the environment and the society and all before the friends, and the Creator will help us.
1: To identify with the good, Rav said, when I feel a blow and my ego feels bad, it tries to blur it right away. It doesn't hold too long. So you have to identify with the good, what is good. The quality of bestowal, that's what we have to receive from the environment. We also heard it's an inner thing that a person builds within himself all the time, along with the examples he gets from the friends. And that's how, as the friend said, make the friends great and build this environment within and be drawn to this, to the good, and to really have a feeling like you're stealing from the society and you don't want to. Through the society, you see how bad your qualities are. The society just pulls you away from your qualities and you're drawn to them.
0: All our efforts to nullify before the greatness of the friends, even though we don't want that, but we do it forcefully and draw the surrounding lights. And the surrounding lights can disclose in us what separates between me and my friend, and actually between me and the Creator. That's our evil inclination. And that's a great thing, because we receive a need to pray, to ask the Creator to take care of our desire in order to receive just the way He knows how to do it.
1: Yes, l'chaim, friends, everything was said.
0: Let's move to the next part of the lesson, but first sing a song.

0: שלום לכולם.
1: Hello everyone. We gathered here now to study the preface to the wisdom of Kabbalah. Today we will study a very, very important lesson, very fundamental lesson of preface. This is a lesson about the four phases of direct light, where we're going to go over all the items. Let's study now together with Rav these four phases. He gives a very detailed explanation about every single phase. And what we want to do immediately at the end of the recorded lesson, we will want together, all of us, to build the four phases of direct light, to learn together between the friends the four phases of direct light. So now, each of us, during the lesson, writes down one, two discernments about each phase. At the end of the recorded lesson, we will study together and write together the four phases of direct light, and from there move to questions and answers. So let's start with the recorded lesson. We're reading in the article, the preface to the wisdom of Kabbalah. We are in item number 5. Again, the preface to the wisdom of Kabbalah from Baal HaSulam. We are in item 5. Hence, the four phases in the name Havaya, called Chokhmah, Bina, Tiferet, Malchut.
2: Why is it needed? He says that the light comes from his essence by the raw desire called existence from absence. And this desire is not yet a created being. How does it become a created being? So he says that the expansion of it and its light, and the light of the light and its departure qualifies the kli for its purpose. What does it mean? That from the kli there is a longing for that light. So there has to be a series of actions of the light on the desire it created existence from absence. So this desire begins to long for the light, and the form of the longing determines the shape of the kli. And therefore it requires 4 stages. It's not that these stages are known in advance. Once it happens, we know, because this is something we attain and see, that this is how it works, that there are 4 stages called Yud, Kei, Vav, Kei, by which the kli is formed. And in each and every desire that appears in us, even in this world, doesn't matter in what incident, we have to believe, we still don't know and feel, we have to ultimately reveal it, but we should at least believe, we should have this understanding that if I have any desire, it appears as the 4th degree from the light that worked on me to reveal this desire. And what does it want from me? That's already a question. How does he want me to respond to it, to respond to the desire created in me? But certainly there is no desire if not through 4 actions of the light coming from his essence. You understand? Doesn't matter what desire. It all comes from the light. What's important is how we respond to it. How should we respond? That the action in return will be to reach the quality of the root, the tip of the yud.
1: Phase 1, called Chokhmah, is indeed the whole of the emanated being, light and vessel. In it is the great will to receive with all the light included in it, called light of Chokhmah or light of Chaya, as it is all the light of Chaim, of life, in the emanated being, dressed in its vessel. However, this phase 1 is regarded as all light, and the vessel in it is barely noticeable, as it is mingled with the light and annulled in it as a candle in a torch.
2: Meaning, the light that builds the kli builds the kli exactly suitable to it. It controls this kli, phase 1, by building it and fulfilling it. Meaning, the vessel in phase 1 is exactly compatible for the light in its in its size, and it's opposite to the light in that that's how the Creator created it, the light created it. And the desire in phase one, the created being, is the only desire that the light created. All the rest are results of the presence of the light in that desire. Phase one is the only thing that emerged from phase root. Keter built phase one. What happens then is that phase one begins to be impressed by the light that's in it, then it goes through all kinds of metamorphosis and changes and whatnot. But ultimately, on behalf of the light, only one form emerges, phase one.
1: Following it comes phase two, since it at its end.
2: The Kli, after phase one, we are talking about what happens in terms of the desire.
1: The Vessel of Chochmah intensifies an equivalence of form with the upper light in it. This means that a desire to bestow upon the emanator awakens in it, according to the nature of the light within it, which is entirely to bestow. Then using this desire that was awakened in it, a new light extends to it from the emanator called Light of Chasadim. As a result, it becomes almost entirely separated from the Light of Chochmah that the emanator imprinted in it. Since the Light of Chochmah can only be received in its own vessel, a desire to receive that has grown to its fullest measure. Thus, the light and vessel in phase two are utterly different from those in phase one. Since the vessel in it is the desire to bestow, the light within it is considered light of chasadim, a light that stems from the adhesion of the emanated being in the emanator. As the desire to bestow causes it equivalence of form with the emanator, and in spirituality, equivalence of form is adhesion.
2: Meaning, from the action of the desire in the will to receive wants to resemble the light. This is simply an outcome of the action of the light inside the will to receive. The light, as a bestower, bestows to influences the will to receive in such a way that it makes it similar to it. This is the quality of the greater one, to imprint his form in the lower one, the smaller one. And so the vessel longs to be like the light. Can he do that? Can it bestow or not? It wants to. But can it? No. What does it mean, the vessel in phase two that wants to bestow? If the Creator created a desire to enjoy, a desire to receive, so what does it mean that it wants to bestow? Wants to enjoy bestowing? What is Bina, phase two, opposite to phase one? What has changed? What changed is not the desire itself in its essence. What changed is what it enjoys. What it's enjoying. First, it enjoyed the way the light created it by feeling the light within it. Now it's enjoying. It's enjoying, though. But by feeling that it wants to resemble the light. The pleasure remains pleasure, but its shape has been changed. First, I enjoyed that there is something inside of me. Now I enjoy something being inside him. But I enjoy. And from feeling joy, from determining that I determined that there's something in him, that means my desire is now greater because I participate in that. I determine what I'm going to enjoy. Meaning, the matter of the will to enjoy remains. Phase two, we say, is a will to bestow. This will to bestow enjoys. Otherwise, there will be nothing to talk about. Well, think about it. This is a bit concealed, but still worthwhile to touch it.
1: Yes. Next follows phase three.
2: Meaning, it is not sufficient that he wants to resemble the light and to feel that it wants to give. It wants to give and thus enjoy. But rather, another deficiency now appears. This deficiency that now he resembles the light. How from resembling the light, how is that not enough? What else can be missing here?
1: Since once the light in the emanated being was diminished into light of chasadim without any chokhmah, and it is known that light of chokhmah is the essence of the emanated being, hence, at the end of phase two, it awakened and drew into it a measure of light of chokhmah to shine within its light of chasadim. This awakening re-extended a certain measure of the will to receive, which forms a new vessel called phase three, or Tiferet. And the light in it is called light of chasadim in the illumination of chokhmah. Since the majority of this light is light of chasadim, and its lesser part is light of chokhmah.
2: It's not clear what it's lacking. Suddenly it felt that it can't live without chokhmah, after it's all similar to the Creator. So, after it became similar to the Creator, perhaps it felt that if it's similar to the Creator, if it's the bestower, if it wants to bestow to the Creator, how can it bestow to the Creator? It can bestow to the Creator by receiving from Him. Because the upper one wants to give. So he goes back to receiving, meaning in phase three, once again, the same desire of phase one reawakens, goes back to the desire the Creator created in him, because he wants to fulfill what the Creator created in him, but already of his own accord. Meaning, in phase two, he becomes similar to the root, to the ketel. In phase three, he becomes similar to chokhmah. But he becomes similar to ketel in b'china bet, phase two, and he becomes similar to chokhmah in phase three. Just as the Creator, ketel, created the will to receive in phase one, similarly, the created being, similar to ketel in phase two, creates the will to receive in phase three, similar to phase one. Repeating the actions of the Creator. And what does he get from repeating the action of the Creator? Then he begins to understand from that who and what is the Creator. Right, from your actions we know you. He did the same action, he began to feel to what extent is, to what is the degree of one who performs the action of creation. Then,
1: following it came phase four. Since the vessel of phase three, too, awakened at its end, to draw the complete light of Chochmah as it was in phase one. Thus, this awakening is considered craving in the measure of the will to receive in phase one and exceeds it.
2: This is very important. And it was in addition, he begins to feel pleasure that exists in the Creator from creating the Kli and fulfilling it. This is called in addition. He did the same action like, let's say, the host that gives the delights to someone. He begins to feel how fulfilling that is, how endless that is, how high that is, how fulfilling and enjoyable that is to give. Before that, he didn't know that it's such a huge thing. And this is called and in addition to it, that there is something more than just the Kli that was created and the light that fulfills it.
1: Since now, it has already been separated from the light, as the light of Chochmah is no longer clothed in it, but craves it. Thus, the form of the will to receive has been fully determined, since the vessel is determined following the expansion of the light and its departure from there. Later, when it returns, it will receive the light once more. It turns out that the vessel precedes the light. And this is why this phase four is considered the completion of the vessel, and it is called Malchut, kingship.
2: The light that exists in phase one wasn't fully revealed in phase one, and only now it is revealed in phase four. What's revealed in phase four? In phase four, what's revealed is the relation to the light. That he discovered who is the light and who is the vessel from the emanator. This is called that now he has craving, longing for the light of Chochmah. This craving is what did not exist and couldn't come from the side of the light itself. It has been developed from the side of the created being. Well, these are profound things. What can you do? As much as we understand, we understand.
1: Baal HaSulam, when he speaks about Bina, he relates it to the Chasadim. But there's places where he writes that the essence of Bina is the light of Chochmah. So what does he mean when he says that? That the essence of Bina is the light of Chochmah?
2: Bina is the essence of Chochmah, it is written. Meaning that you cannot make actions of chesed, of chasadim, mercy, if you don't base them on Chochmah. What makes you chesed, mercy? What do you have to give? If you have Chochmah, and you say, I don't want this Chochmah, then you can see you're in chasadim. I don't need anything in the world, says one who's delighted in mercy. You know what exists in the world that you say, I don't want anything? If I have everything there is in the world, if it's all mine, and above that I say, I don't want anything, take it away from me, that means I'm delighted in mercy. But if I have nothing, how can I be delighted in mercy? Even though we have a different example with the delighted in mercy who lives in the woods, and he's asked, can you give a shirt? This can help the king's daughter. And the sages told her that if she will be wearing a shirt of the ones who's delighted in mercy, she will heal. This is a hint about Malchut, that by this correction she can heal. She is the king's daughter. The king means Keter, the daughter of the king means Malchut, and she is terminally ill. And if she will attain the clothing of delighted in mercy, she can heal. This is what the story is really about. So he says, the delighted in mercy person says, I would happily give, but I have no shirt. I don't have any clothing, because he doesn't feel that it's his clothing. I don't have it. It's me. If this king's daughter truly wants to receive that as clothing and will come through her work and her labor, she can reveal that it's possible to receive what is in him as a clothing over herself and thereby heal and continue the work, meaning reach adhesion. So what did I want to say? Bina is the essence of Chokhmah, meaning inside it there's Chokhmah, will to receive of phase one, which clothes itself with an external shape of bestowal. Can't be otherwise. Yes.
1: They say that the four phases of direct light exist in everything in reality. What does that mean?
2: The four phases of direct light exist in everything in reality. What is reality? There's reality and there's reality. Our reality, which is called the imaginary reality, it's not real. It has no connection to the source. It appears to exist. It appears to us. So, there's four phases there, desires? No. No. There's no contact with the light. We don't reveal that. The reality we're talking about, or that Kabbalists are talking about, is a reality that begins from spiritual desires towards the Creator. There, yes, if it's towards the Creator, he exists in the beginning, I'm in the end, and in reflected light, I'm in the beginning, and he's at the end. So we're talking about desires that are desires for him, meaning it's already on the ladder of degrees. Whereas here in this world, when I have some desire, it's good to say that it's connected to the Creator, that he invites this desire in me, and accordingly I should respond. This is called the work of preparation. It's like kids are given some, you know, games, demos. They can take them and break them and learn. They learn from it. But it's not that that there's truly four phases there and the light works there within until it reaches my desire. You could ask, so still, if I feel that this exists towards me, so it still exists somehow. It exists in a form called imaginary reality. So it exists or not? Yes, it exists in my imagination. And then, as long as the imagination exists, it exists. What is that imagination? What's the vessel of the imagination? The vessel of the imagination is what we call five senses, but it's just senses. It's like Keter Chochmah Zeran Pin Malchut. The matter is there within, yes, the matter that wants to enjoy. Is it exist? Does it exist or imaginary? No. This is matter that does exist in my imagination. Does it belong to the Creator? No. Does it come as a result of the Creator? No. No, as a result of him is already on the ladder of degrees. So are we on the ladder of degrees right now or no? No. So this reality belongs to the Creator? Did he create it or not? No. It's a kind of a copy. We exist as a copy of the last degree of spirituality. It doesn't exist in spirituality. Why? Just like the Creator begins creation from the light, from His essence, and relates from the degree that we don't attain towards all of creation from above downwards. Likewise, we emerge from all of creation, from the lowest degree, detached from all of creation, with our essence, just like there's His essence from above and everything comes from Him. Similarly, we exist with our own essence here below, and from this state we can enter creation, which is the ladder of degrees. But the Creator is above the ladder of degrees, and we are below the ladder of degrees. He doesn't depend on those degrees, and we are not dependent. We're not connected to them.
1: We said that phase three wanted to resemble the Creator. So why does she take only a little bit of Chochmah and not half-half of Chochmah and Chassadim? Why does she need to take just a little if she wants to resemble the Creator, then?
2: To resemble means I become similar.
1: So why just a little Chochmah and some for the light of Chassadim?
2: No, it's called a little bit, but she goes back to the same desire to receive as in phase one. Mr. Reader, you are in an imaginary reality. Go ahead.
1: Item 6.
2: No, he wants you to find in item 3 where it says that the will to receive phase 3 is like in phase 1. Is that read here or not?
1: So we'll read about phase 3 again, where it says, next follows phase 3. Since once the light in the emanated being has diminished into light of chassadim, without any chokhmah, and it is known that the light of chokhmah is the essence of the emanated being, hence at the end of phase two, it awakened and drew into it a measure of the light of chokhmah to shine within its light of chassadim. This awakening re-extended a certain measure of the will to receive, which forms a new vessel called phase 3, or Tiferet. And the light in it is called the light of Chassadim in illumination of Chochmah. Since the majority of this light is the light of Chassadim, and its lesser part is light of Chochmah.
2: The fact that in the vessel the main part is the light of Chassadim and a bit of it is the light of Chokhmah doesn't mean it takes a little bit of Chokhmah, it takes all of it. All of the desire that existed in phase one returns in phase three.
1: So what does that mean?
2: It means relatively in phase three. In phase three, there's all of the light of Chassadim from phase two, which continues all of the light of Chokhmah in phase 1. But because phase 2 determines that she wants to do this for the sake of bestowal, therefore it means that phase 1 is small in it. It is mostly Chassadim and little of Chokhmah.
1: What does it mean that the essence of the vitality of the emanated, meaning he took this to have a little bit of fuel. So what here is the idea? What's so special about this phase?
2: What's special about this phase is that the emanation realizes that the light of Chokhmah is its light of life. And in order to bestow anything, it has to enjoy.
3: Do
2: you understand or not? If you wish to do good to your mother, so you take what she prepared for you, you eat it, let's say, or receive it, and you show her what pleasure you are getting. By that, you give her pleasure, right? When the created being does that, he feels what pleasure he awakens in the Creator, because he does that from from equalizing his form with the Creator first in phase two, so then it understands what it means to bestow. From your actions, we know you, but how can he make an action of giving towards the Creator? By enjoying, so that the Creator enjoys. And for that, he has to feel what it means to bestow to the Creator. You have no way to come out of yourself and clothe and get into Him. You have the option to do the same action as He does, but you have to enjoy it. That's what I want to say. You have to enjoy it. Without enjoying it, you're not going to give Him any pleasure. And without aiming to give Him pleasure, it'll be a klipa. So there has to be bina first. For us, this is called first acquiring faith above reason and then going into your reason.
1: It seems here that to begin with, this process all took place inevitably in order to draw a little bit of light for the light of life.
2: All of the processes are inevitable. They're obligated.
1: But this discernment of
2: everything
1: the consequence of the
2: result,
1: light that was received?
2: Everything comes as a result of the light working in the Kli. Just point blank. There's nothing on the path that comes from some unpredictable decision. There's no such thing in spirituality. In general, in creation, how can you say there is something that is not in the light that expands from His essence? It can't be that such a thing exists. Where else would it come from? There is some other space from which other qualities come. If there is a source from which all of creation emerges, then that's it. It determines everything. No, something new was created. What's new? Where from? How? That nothing existed before, nothing existed before to shape it. It can't be. Doesn't make any sense.
1: It's hard to grasp the independence of the created being altogether.
2: There is no independence for the created being. It's not hard to get. There's just no independence.
1: But when there's no independence, there's no created being. So it's not something that's separated from...
2: Correct.
1: So how do we look at it?
2: We look at it now and we have an illusion of independence. We need to get rid of that.
1: So is it a created being or not a created being?
2: There was a creation of an illusion of independence.
1: But the matter of separation from the Creator seemingly, yes... It seems like it's a created being. That's the created being. It's not separated from the Creator. It's not a created being.
2: What do you mean not separate? It feels that. We're not talking with respect to the Creator, but with respect to the created being from His attainment. Item 6.
1: These four discernments are the 10 sefirot discerned in each emanated being and each created being, both in the whole, which are the four worlds, and even in the smallest element in reality. Phase 1 is called Chokhmah, or the world of Atzilut. Phase 2 is called Binah, or the world of Bria. Phase 3 is called Tiferet, or the world of Yetzira. And phase 4 is called Malchut, or the world of Asiya.
3: באמת להבין את העניין בצורה פשוטה ביותר. האור ברא את
2: הכלי. So, to really understand this in a simple way, we need to see the light created the Kli, phase one. The light is the root. That here, of course, within that root, exists the will to receive as existence from absence.
3: אין יותר מהבחינה א'.
2: And there's no more than phase one.
3: אין יותר. אלה כל מה שקורה אחר כך זה שבחינה א'.
2: But everything that happens afterwards is that phase one.
3: ונעשתה בחינה ב'.
2: responded to its previous state and became phase two. Phase two responded to its state and became phase three, which responded to its state and became phase four. That's all. And everything ends in phase four. The light went through all these phases and came to the end. What's the end? That phase four is all that the light can bring out of the created being. That's the ending of it all. So all of reality only contains that system, which in order to reveal itself, it later divides within itself to all kinds of parts. Who is being divided? This phase four, this last phase. Or all of the other phases. The truth is only phase four. It later divides into
3: Shoresh, Aleph, Bet, Gimel, Vedal.
2: Root 1, 2, 3, 4. Root 1, 2, 3 are the qualities before it. This will be called first nine sphere, the first nine, and she herself is called Malchut. And then in this phase four, there is a state called Ensof. Then restriction, then screen, then shattering, and then the end of correction.
3: No, nikra vanira.
2: Well, let's read on and see.
1: Let us explain the four phases applied in each soul. When the soul extends from Ein Sof and comes into the world of Atzilut, it is phase one of the soul. There, it is still not discerned by that name, since the name Neshama, soul, implies that there is some difference between it and the emanator, and that through that difference it departed Ein Sof and has been revealed as its own authority.
2: He doesn't tell us what is a soul. He doesn't tell us anything. He says these four phases are customary in all the system from above downwards, and these four phases exist in every creature, in every part that we wish to talk about, because you can't discuss anything besides the phase four, which is the final one, which is the desire. Before that, there are no desires. We're talking about this as the first three phases. The first three phases. What is that? They come before phase four. So we're not even discussing them. We call them the prior phases, meaning we have phase root, and what exists between the root and phase four, and phase four, which between the root and phase

0: connection. That's the connection between them.
1: Call O chain, but next.
2: But as long as it does not have a form of a vessel, there's nothing to distinguish it from itself to merit its own name. You already know that phase one of the vessel is not considered a vessel at all and is entirely annulled in the light. This is the meaning of what is said about the world of Atzilut, that it is complete godliness, as in he, his life, and his self are one. Even the souls of other living beings, while traversing the world of Atzilut, are regarded as still adhered to his self.
0: Meaning the souls descend from En Sof, which corresponds to the root.
3: En Sof, Adam Kadmon, or Adam Kadmon.
0: En Sof, Adam Kadmon,
3: Bria, Yetzira,
0: Atzilut, Bria, Yetzira, Asiya.
3: Ken.
1: Od Zayin.
0: Yes.
2: Item 7. This above mentioned phase 2 rules in the world of Bria, the vessel of the desire to bestow. Hence, when the souls cascade into the world of Bria and achieve the vessel that is there, it is regarded as Neshama. This means that it had already departed from his self and merits a name of its own to be called Neshama. Yet this vessel is very refined, as it is in equivalence of form with the emanator. For this reason, it is regarded as complete spirituality.
0: Yes.
2: Item 8. The above mentioned phase 3 rules in the world of Yetzirah, containing a little bit of the form of the will to receive. Hence, when the soul cascades into the world of Yetzirah and achieves that vessel, it emerges from the spirituality of the Neshama and is then called Ruach. This is because here its vessel is already mixed with some coarseness, meaning the little bit of will to receive that is in it. Yet, it is still considered spiritual because this measure of coarseness is insufficient to completely separate it from his self and merit the name body, which stands in its own right.
0: Yes.
2: Item 9. Phase 4 rules in the world of Asiya, which is the complete vessel of the great will to receive. Hence, it obtains a completely separated and distinguished body from his self, which stands in its own right.
0: The difference between the souls at the roots and the soul itself, and Ruach, and the Guf, the body, is the magnitude of the will to receive. That's it. That's what he says. Until it comes and incarnates into a state where more will to receive becomes revealed.
2: Why does he write that the cascading from above down, the souls remain adhered to his self? Why to his self? We say that his self, you can't even define by name or can't even talk about.
0: That's how it's said. You're right. That he uses the word his essence, not as unattainable. The issue is that, wait, I'll find the words. We cannot attain souls that are souls that are adhered to his essence, meaning that haven't yet emerged into their own authority, that the will to receive in them hasn't appeared yet. And so that's why we say that as if they didn't come out of his essence, because they're not apparent to us. We can't discern them. Well, that's in the meantime.
2: We're continuing with the word, the light in it, in phase 9. In item 9. The light in it is called nefesh, indicating that the light in it is motionless in and of itself. You should know that there is not a single element in reality that is not comprised of the whole abiyah.
0: Yes.
2: Item 10. Thus you find that this nefesh, the light of life, that is dressed in the body, extends from his self, is from his very self, existence from existence. As it traverses the four worlds of Abiya, it becomes increasingly distant from the light of his face until it comes into its designated vessel called guf, or body. This is considered that the vessel has completed its desirable form. And even if the light in it has so diminished that its origin becomes undetectable through engagement in Torah and mitzvot, in order to bestow contentment upon the Maker, one refines one's vessel called guf until it becomes worthy of receiving the great abundance in the full measure included in the thought of creation when he created it. This is why Rabbi Hananiah ben Akashia said, the Creator wished to refine Israel. Hence, he gave them plentiful Torah and mitzvot.
0: Here he says, and thus you find how this nefesh, which is the light of life that is clothed in the body, meaning he's talking about the spirit that exists in this body, meaning the light of nefesh, how it descends and extends from his essence through the worlds of Abiyah, but when it descends, it's no longer nefesh. There it's the degrees of Yechida, Chaya, Neshima, Ruach, until it comes to nefesh. So we have to understand he's talking about lights and vessels, how they unfold from above downwards to the lowest place. That afterwards, as he says, by the Torah and mitzvot, Torah means the light, mitzvot means the desires that are corrected by the light. By the light, the desires are corrected. Then, as a result of that, he comes to a state of dvikut. And with this, we will conclude this lesson and move to the next part.
2: By the light, one corrects one's desires. And then, as a consequence of that, it comes to a state of adhesion. So we want this to happen in us now. And we want our study to be the engagement in Torah, meaning for it to bring an illumination from above upon us with upper qualities like the light, qualities of bestowal and love that will clothe in us, live between us, and raise us up from the imaginary world to the world of truth, to our root. That is why the Kabbalists tell us about what's happening in our upper roots in order to evoke a desire in us to also ascend through a change in our inner qualities.

0: It's a vessel. And everything in this process that happens, that is made, becomes a law that operates in reality, in nature, upon us, within us, whether we know it or not. And we are given, as the Kabbalists tell us, to engage in these lofty matters in order to awaken an illumination from there upon us. So that's what we want now. To talk about this together and help one another to establish this picture. And within this talking, within these pictures, and our intellect and our minds, may our hearts start yearning for us to also be rewarded with getting to know from your actions we know you, so that we too will be able to repeat the actions of the light of Bestowal and get to know him as living in us, as the operating force within the created being.
1: So now let's engage in that together. And I'm going to use the drawing board. We have Rav's drawing here. So now let's start together. Who has microphones? If you have a microphone next to you, raise it up. Another one, there's more microphones. Good. So everyone who raised the microphones, you are the ushers of the microphones now. And let's try to be as active as possible, including friends all over the world. You will be part of this. So, we started from the beginning, from phase root, right? So, from phase root, phase one is formed, which is what? What is phase one? Which can be? Who can say? Yes, it's a general assembly. Go ahead. Yeah, just stand up. Yeah.
0: Yeah, microphones get ready to go right to the people who are asking. Yeah. Phase one
1: is the desire to receive itself without any additions. It's just its root is the will to receive for itself. Yes, give him this microphone. Yeah.
0: And we start to talk from the force of what we talk about as a vessel.
1: More about phase one. Yes, we're building a definition of phase one together.
0: Yes, today we also heard that that's all that he created, that every phase returns to this, that that's the source of it all. Can we say it that way?
1: Good.
0: Phase one, existence from absence. Because the Creator created a feeling. Feeling is existence. Phase one is existence from existence. I'm sorry. Phase, the Creator is existence from existence. And phase one is existence from absence. That's the Creator being. That's the only thing the Creator created. He created feeling, which is called soul, which is called phase one, which is called the Creator being. It's called all that exists, exists only phase one, the light of Chochmah,
1: L'chaim. L'chaim, let's try to speak as shortly as possible, and with words we heard from Rav or Baal HaSulam. We're just repeating what we heard.
0: And Rachamim said something very nice, which is that it's existence from absence. Yes, we're going to phase two. What caused... No, wait, you can't? What brought forth phase two to emerge? Yes.
1: From feeling the created being, the quality of the light within it, wanted to resemble it.
0: And what is phase two?
1: That it works in order to bestow. Meaning it wants to give back to the Creator, to the quality it found within.
0: Very nice. More, Baruch. I heard from Rav that that's the desire to receive, to enjoy, but that it wants to enjoy from giving to the Creator.

0: Guy.
1: Good. Guy.
2: מבחינה ב' זה ההבחנה שלמרות כל התענוגים שממלאים אותה, מה שחשוב...
3: Phase 2 is the discernment that despite all the pleasures, what's important for her is to resemble the creator being, the creator.
1: Why is phase 2 coarser than phase 1? What did we hear from Rav? Why is phase 2 coarser than phase 1? Shaul?
3: Rav said that she understands that she can enjoy more than just that filling within her, but rather a filling plus the feeling of pleasure that she receives from the Creator enjoying.
1: More, who can add to Shaul? Why is phase 2 coarser than phase 1?
3: Because she defines what to enjoy from.
1: Thank you. What causes phase 2 to keep developing towards phase 3?
3: German 3. What causes phase 2 to become phase 3?
1: The desire that was created is in addition to phase 1 and phase 2.
4: He
3: can bestow, and it feels that it can bestow to the Creator to receive from Him.
1: Good. What is phase 3?
5: Agdara, magdirim biyahad et b'china gimel mitoch mashishamah.
3: Definition, we're different. We want to define exactly what is phase 3. What does she want?
1: Go ahead, Mai will be afterwards, so organize a microphone.
3: He understands that in order to bestow, it must enjoy, so it returns to phase 1.
1: The friend just said what I wanted to say. A discernment where you understand that the only way to bestow is to receive.
3: By the way, if a friend said what I wanted to say, it's okay to repeat the friend's words because we're playing with the upper roots in order to light for the light to come, so it's good. And also to repeat the words of the friend is a good thing in general. It's good. Amir?
1: Phase 3 actually repeats the action of the Creator. From your actions, we know you.
3: Yes, Jesus, please.
1: Rav said that that he notices that he cannot live without the Creator.
3: Thank you. It's called the light of Chasadim with the illumination of Chokhmah.
1: What does it mean, illumination of Chokhmah?
3: That you have the quality of Chasadim that you want to bestow, but you can't bestow if you don't have receive a certain pleasure in order to give it to the Creator.
1: So if it's to receive in order to bestow, why is it not the end of correction already?
3: Because it's small. It's not the whole desire to receive. It's giving the pleasure, but only a part of the desire that you're making a calculation upon it, and you're giving pleasure to the Creator.
1: Very good. Who else wants to add? Yes?
3: I heard that he uses the entire desire to receive, but he doesn't have the quality that controls it. Is the quality of phase 2, meaning the desire to bestow. So he kind of uses all of phase 1 that he had as a desire to receive, but what controls him is the...
1: What does phase 3 feel at its end? What does phase 3 feel at its end?
5: Ken, Geveret Shelley, בבקשה.
1: Yes. Miss Shelley,
3: that a desire awakens in her to extend the light of Chokhmah. More?
1: more, yeah. In fact, what phase three realizes is that the desire of the creator isn't fully realized. She limits him. She doesn't receive everything he offers and then continues to four. Guy, what is phase four?
3: Its quality is the received, is the desire to receive. Her nature is the desire to receive.
1: Yes, Samir.
3: What was added to it is the pleasures of the creator that he gave.
1: What did we hear from Rav about craving? Yes, Itamar.
3: That it precedes the deficiency for the light. The kli precedes the light. More about craving.
1: What cannot come from the light itself, but has to come from the created being.
3: Rav said that in phase four, the relationship toward the light is revealed, that it discovered who the light is and who the kli is. And that's called that now it has a craving or a yearning.
1: Thank you. Now we want to continue in our shared scrutiny through questions. Anyone who wants to raise a question can raise a hand here in the hall or around the world. And we will try to incorporate with their friends questions that come from their inner desire to resemble the upper light and receive force from above that will work on us now. So anyone who wants to ask a question about the lesson, go ahead.
3: In order to arrange the correct order towards the definitions in the beginning of preface in item 6, we heard about the emanated being and the emanator. What's distinguished between them?
1: In the continuation of the study, we'll go deeper into terms like the world of Atzilut and the world of Bria, and then you'll see that in accordance with the names of the worlds, we also call Atzilut, Ne'etzal, Bria, Nivra, meaning that these are different discernments. What's important for us to emphasize in this lesson is to realize that all of the continued appellations and names and that will come, like worlds, Partsufim, Sfirot, everything, are different names of states that phase four goes through. Rav and his drawing ultimately led us to phase four. So look what he said. I'm not sure how do I operate that. Okay, you can see that? Yeah. So here we have phase four, right? Which is the product of this process called four phases of direct light. It ends with phase four. From this point, we're not talking about anything else. There's nothing that will ever exist anywhere which is not phase four. What will happen to phase four? Her state, where she is filled with all the light that created it, is called Ensof, the world of Ensof. Then she will decide to make a restriction. This is something we call the world of restriction. Then there's a screen, meaning she's adding an intention to bestow. Then she will be shattered. Then she'll be corrected. And these names of emanations, created beings, etc., are different names that are in alignment with the worlds of Atzilut, Bria, Yetzirah, Asiya. More questions? Avi, please. Avi made an effort with all of the Haifa group, and they came here. This inspires us greatly.
3: We learned that craving is a kli, is a vessel. And the light is an absolute rest. Where will I achieve this craving from? Where will I get it from?
1: That's the most beautiful question. What's the difference between phase one and phase four? Because in phase one, there's exactly the desire that receives. It has all the light in it. It draws light. It receives the light. And also in phase four, it's exactly the same. And the longing is, the craving is the additional thing that comes from the created being, that he builds his relation between the kli and the light that comes. And because this relation is formed, He has a discernment of what is the vessel and what is the light, and how much it longs and craves the light, which it now wants to receive from his relation to the greatness of the Creator.
3: Can friends help me achieve craving?
1: You don't have any other option. You don't have any other option. You can only receive it from the society, only from the friends. Rav now said it in the lesson.
3: Thank you.
1: Turkey? Turkey 1.
0: Kişi nasıl kendini onun atmurada olduğunu hisseder?
1: How can a person feel that he is in his essence?
3: A person doesn't feel anything of the ladder of degrees that Rav described. Rav said that his essence is before the ladder of degrees. And you can even say that we, on the other hand, in the imaginary world we're in, we ourselves are also a certain kind of essence, but outside of the ladder of degrees, if I understood correctly what Rav said. How can a person feel? Rav said, we don't feel anything right now. We're not even talking about us. We're not on this map. Here's a map where there's description of these degrees, where there are lights and vessels on different levels. And we're not on that field of life whatsoever. We don't exist. How will we be able to start feeling something? How will we be able to acquire the first vessel that will have the first light of life? That is called to be born spiritually. What do we need in order to be born spiritually? To build a spiritual partuf of ourselves. How do we build a spiritual partuf? All week we're learning in the study of Ten Sefirot. What are we learning? That a partuf is one that has a rosh, a head. A head of kedusha, meaning a one that has calculations of bestowal. So we need, just as Avi said, to receive the craving for spiritual development, meaning for the development of qualities of bestowal and love from the friends, who the Creator gave this passion also. That's why we're friends. And just like Rabash teaches us, we work between us in order to increase this craving so that we will fall in love with the Creator with a great passion, so he won't be removed from our eyes day and night. And all we will want is to resemble him. When we have such a mighty desire that will fill our entire essence, that will be called that a prayer is being made in us. An illumination from above awakened upon us that will build in us the restriction, the screen, and the reflected light. It will give birth within us the rosh, the calculations of bestowal. And when it will be there, we will be able to work on the field of life, on the ladder, on the degrees, on the ladders, and receive the light from the upper in order to bring him contentment. To feel the host and what he prepared. To feel his love. What did Rav explain on the development between phase 2 and 3? He gave the example like a mother who prepared with love for you, and you can't sit in front of her without taking anything. That's not considered that you're bestowing to her. We don't have any other vessels, just like Baruch said earlier, besides the desire to enjoy. So what is to build a spiritual partzuf? To determine what I want to enjoy from. What is the superior, the upper, exalted pleasure? The pleasure from bestowal, like you're bestowing. And the closer we come to this and pray for this and exercise this in this laboratory called the Ten, that's how we awaken the lights that will build this in us in practice. And then we will be able to feel his essence? No. There's no attainment in his essence, but the light that expands from him into our internal vessels so that they will be adapted to him.
4: למדנו בשיעור שבחינה ב' רוצה להיות כתר. בחינה ג'
1: We learned in the lesson that phase 2 wants to be כתר. Phase 3 wants to be חוכמה. What does phase 4 want? Yes, and phase 3 wants to be Chokma, wants to be like phase 1.
3: Yeah.
1: So we at the end of phase 3, we have Keter and Chokma. Now comes phase 4. There's a new desire.
3: What's the root of that desire? Where does it come from? What's in within it?
1: I don't know. It looks like it's a desire that doesn't know what it wants.
3: What does he want to receive?
1: What does he want to receive? I don't know.
3: Phase 4 wants to receive full power, all that exists, all the pleasure.
1: What is all the pleasure? Phase 2 is very clear. She wants Keter.
3: Phase 2 is very focused. She wants to resemble the Keter. She wants to bestow.
1: Phase 3 is very focused. She wants to be filled with light of Chokhmah, just like in Phase 1.
3: And because of that, she wants to bestow. She takes the light of Chokhmah in order.
1: She reaches that too.
3: Yeah, but she bestows in order. Right.
1: So now phase 4, what does it want? What is its goal?
3: What does phase 4 do? She incorporated in everyone. Now what does she do? What does she decide?
1: So the result of this incorporation, what is the result of it?
3: What phase 4 does, at the end of phase 3, what does phase 3 feel? That what gives the pleasure to the creator in practice is the fact that she receives, and by that she bestows. Not that she's bestowing and then receiving the reception as fuel to bestow. Her bestowal is in receiving. And that's what phase 4 does. She receives fully. Why? What's her within? What's within her? Bina, because she wants to bestow to the creator.
1: Okay, it's a bit unclear, but I understand she receives.
3: She wants to receive as much as she can, everything. Why? Because she wants to bring contentment to the Creator. That's her bestowal. That's what's internal. And what quality in the four phases of direct light is to bestow? Phase 2.
1: Okay, I understood she reaches Bina at the end. The question is, what does it mean to be like Bina?
3: You see the lesson again. He explains it really nicely.
1: And also, it's a good question that we should keep thinking about. What does it mean to be like the Creator? I want to add to the scrutiny that you said. You'll see in many other lessons that when Rav draws phase 4, he draws like two lines into it, two arrows. Why? The phase 4 is the conclusion of the process. She wants to receive everything possible. What's possible? It's possible to receive the light that extends from the Creator towards her, and also something much greater that you received, she revealed, his status. That means she wants to receive everything possible, and therefore she's a vessel qualified for its purpose. That's where the development will begin. Unfortunately, our time is up, and we are quickly moving to Chaim Ratz with an update about the coming Shabbat.
3: Hello, friends. This Saturday we have a very special Saturday. On the afternoon lesson, we will not do a regular broadcast like every Saturday, but rather it'll be a regional Sabbath like we had before. So also this was going to be a regional Saturday. What is it? Every region in the world, Kli, is gathering within itself in order to get reinforced and strengthened and connect. What we want is to actually constantly grow the connection between us. That's our entire goal. And our 10 is actually the basic fundamental cell where we all live. But every cell lives within a body. And in the body there are organs. and every such organ is in a region, and we need the entire body to be alive and the entire body to be healthy. Hence, we are devoting time for the building of our regions. That's why we have a regional congress in a month and a half at the end of October.

Hello everyone. In the first part of the lesson, we will learn from a recorded lesson from the 20th of July, 2002, based on the article, One Does Not Regard Oneself as Wicked, from the writings of Rabash. We will read the article together in the tense. We have 21 minutes for that.

0: En adam mesim atzmo rasha.
1: One does not regard oneself as wicked. Concerning one does not regard oneself as wicked, it is written in the Zohar, quote, King David regarded himself in four ways. He regarded himself with the poor, regarded himself with the Hasidim, the pious, devout followers, regarded himself with the Hasidim, as it is written, preserve my soul, for I am pious. For one must not regard oneself as wicked. And should you say, if so, then he will never confess his sins, it is not so. Rather, when he confesses his sins, then he will be a chassid, for he has come to receive repentance and takes himself out of the evil side in whose filth he was thus far. But now he has clung to the upper right, which is chesed, that is, stretched out to welcome him. And because he has clung to chesed, he is called chassid, pious or devout. And do not say that the Creator does not accept him until he details all his sins since the day he came to the world, or even those that were hidden from him. This is not so. Rather, he only needs to detail the sins that he remembers. And if he sets his mind on them to regret during the confession, all the other sins follow them. End quote. We should understand the following. 1. How can one say about himself that he is a chassid? This is already a degree of importance. So how does he praise himself by himself? 2. He says that one should not regard oneself as wicked. On the other hand, he says that one should detail one's sins. But he says that he does not need to detail all his sins since the day he came to the world, but should detail only the sins that he remembers. Thus, when he details the sins he has committed, he is already wicked. So why does he say that one must not regard himself as wicked? Is there a difference between saying that he did bad deeds and not saying about himself that he is wicked? If he says that he did bad deeds, then he is saying about himself that he is wicked anyhow. It is as we find in the words of the sages, quote, Rav Yosef said, a person came to force him. He and another joined to kill him. By his will, he is wicked. The Torah said, do not make a wicked a witness. Rabbah said, a person is close to himself, and one does not regard oneself as wicked. Unquote. Thus, this means that if he says that he has sinned, he cannot be trusted because he is wicked. But here, when he confesses his sins, we must say that by this saying alone, he is called wicked, since you are saying that one does not regard oneself as wicked. Thus, the question remains, how can he detail his sins during the confession? We should know why they said that one does not regard oneself as wicked. It is so because a person is close to himself. By this, we should say that since love covers all transgressions, we cannot see any faults in the ones we love. Since a fault is something bad, and one cannot harm oneself, for he is partial due to self-love. For this reason, one does not regard oneself as wicked, and is not trustworthy to testify anything bad about himself, like a relative who is disqualified.
0: We should
1: know that when one comes to ask of the Creator to repent and asks for the Creator's help so he can repent, the question arises, if he wants to repent, who is stopping him? He can choose to repent. So why does he need to ask the Creator to help him repent? In the 18th prayer, we pray, quote, bring us back, our Father, to your law, and bring us close, our King, to your work, and return us in complete repentance before you, unquote. This means that without his help, one cannot repent. And we should understand why this is so, that one cannot repent by himself.
2: In previous articles, we explained that because the Creator created in us a nature of desire to receive, and that desire initially emerged in order to receive, only afterwards we learn there was a correction, not to receive in order to receive, but in order to bestow. This is called the correction of the tzimtzum, restriction. This means that before the lower one is fit for the aim to bestow, that place will be vacant from light. What extends from this correction down to the creatures is that before one emerges from self-love, one cannot feel the light of the Creator. For this reason, first we must exit self-love, or the tzimtzum, the restriction, is on us. However, a person cannot exit the nature that the Creator created, because the Creator created that nature. Therefore, there is no other way but to ask of the Creator to give him a second nature, which is the desire to bestow. Thus, the choice we attribute to man is only in the prayer, to ask the Creator to help him and give him that second nature. For this reason, when one wants to repent, he must ask the Creator to help him exit from self-love to love of others. This is why we ask of the Creator and say, and pray, bring us back, our Father. But when does one truly ask the Creator to bring him back with repentance? This can be only when he feels that he must repent. Before he comes to the decision that he is wicked, there is no place for prayer to be reformed. After all, he's not so wicked so as to need the Creator's mercy. The meaning of the prayers that should be granted is precisely that the person needs mercy, as we say in the 18th prayer. For you hear the prayer of every mouth. So it is implies, but when? Of your people Israel. Accordingly, when does the Creator hear the prayer of every mouth? If a person feels that he needs mercy, this pertains specifically to when he feels he is in great distress and no one can help him. Then it can be said that he comes to the Creator to ask for mercy. But previously, when he came to the Creator to ask for luxuries, meaning when the state he was in was not so bad, that there were people whose state he saw as worse than his, Then his prayer to the Creator was not because he needed heaven's mercy, but because he wanted to be in a better state, superior to others. This is regarded as asking the Creator to give him a life of luxuries, meaning that he wanted to be happier than others. Therefore, when one wants the Creator to grant his prayer, he first needs to see that he needs to be given life more than others, meaning that he sees that everyone is living in the world, but he has no life because he feels himself as wicked and sees that he is more immersed in self-love than others. At that time, he sees that he needs heaven's mercy, not because he wants to live a life of luxury, but because he has no life of kedusha, holiness.
1: It follows that at that time he is really asking for mercy, something to revive his soul. He cries out to the Creator, "Since you give bread to the hungry, the Lord sets the prisoners free." That is, he sees that he simply needs faith, called bread. And he sees that he is sitting in jail, called self-love, and cannot come out of there, for only the Creator can help him. This is regarded as praying a real prayer. We should know that prayer pertains to a deficiency. A deficiency does not mean having. Rather, a deficiency is a need. Therefore, a great deficiency means that he has a great need for the thing he asks for. And if he does not have a great need, it means that he does not have a great deficiency, and so his prayer is not so great, because he does not need the thing he asks for so much. This is why the request is also not so big. It follows from all the above that one cannot see a bad thing in himself. Accordingly, we should ask, if a person knows that he is sick, and being sick is certainly bad, he goes to the doctor to cure his illness. If the doctor tells him that he sees nothing wrong with his body, he will not trust him. He will go to an expert who will tell him that he has found something wrong with his body and he needs to undergo surgery. That person will certainly be happy that he has found what is wrong with him, and he pays him a large sum for having found his illness and for knowing how to cure his body so he can live and enjoy life. We see that if we find the bad, it is a good thing, as with the illness. At that time, it cannot be said that a person does not see bad in himself, since at that time he wants to correct the bad. So the bad is regarded as a good thing. It follows that at that time, a person can find bad in himself. And accordingly, we can understand the words of the Zohar when we asked, how, on the one hand, he says he does not regard himself as wicked, and then he says that he must detail his sins. After all, when he details the sins he had committed, he sees himself as wicked by saying that he did this and that transgression. We can answer this differently. When he comes to ask of the Creator, the Creator brings him closer because he is immersed in evil. meaning in self-love. If he wants his prayer to be granted, he knows that he must pray to the Creator from the bottom of the heart, meaning that he needs more mercy than the rest of the people, because he feels himself as being worse than them. At that time, he must see for himself the bad that he has more than the rest of the people. Otherwise, it is regarded as telling a lie that he is worse than them. And it is written, quote, "The Lord is near to all who call upon him in truth," unquote. Therefore, if he finds evil in himself, then he can see about himself that he has a great need that the Creator will help him. It is regarded for him as a good thing. Therefore, when he details his sins, it is not regarded as regarding oneself as wicked. On the contrary, now he can make an honest prayer for the Creator to bring him closer to him. It follows that by finding the bad in himself, he becomes very needy of the Creator. And a need is called deficiency. Also, the prayer he prays must be from the bottom of the heart, since from the bottom means that the prayer he is praying on his deficiency is not superficial. Rather, that deficiency touches the point in his heart, meaning that all the organs feel his deficiency, and only then it is called a prayer.
2: By this, we will understand the question we asked, how he says about himself that he is a chassid, since a chassid is already a degree. For not everyone is called chassid. So how could he say about himself that he is chassid? According to what I heard from Bala Sulam, he said, "He will give wisdom to the wise." But it should have said, "He will give wisdom to the fools." He said about this, "A wise is named after the future." That is, one who wishes to be wise is already regarded as wise. Therefore, when he said, "I am pious," chassid, it means that he wants to be pious, chassid, which is called love of others. First, he said a prayer for the poor, meaning that he was in self-love, and "I want to be a chassid." This is why the Holy Zohar ends there. At that time, he is a chassid, for he has come to receive repentance, and he takes himself out of the evil side, in whose filth he was thus far. But now he has clung to the upper right, that is chesed, that is stretched out to welcome him. And because he has clung to chesed, he is called chassid, pious or devout follower. That is, now he has come to cling to chesed, so he is called chassid after the future. By this we will also understand what the Holy Zohar said, "Do not say that the Creator does not accept him until he details all his sins since the day he came to the world." This is not so. If he sets his mind on regretting them during the confession, all the other sins follow them. We should say that if he prays for the public,

0: In order to get that help from the Creator, a person needs to reach a scream. There needs to be internally and externally. There needs to be this true cry together.
1: The request for help comes from the vessel that you receive from the Creator so as to be able to receive the filling. You have to ask. And then you raise a prayer, of course not an individual prayer, you raise a collective prayer with the friends.
0: An important part of the work is the joy that reveals in what is lacking for a person in the work, in the ten, that he is the worst of everyone, and the judge judges according to his own flaws, that's from appreciation or from prayer.
1: We will now continue to the recorded lesson from the 28th of July, 2002.
0: What is written here? It's written simply that until a person reaches a deficiency, for them to correct him from above, they don't correct him. He can shout, he can cry, but until his external cry reaches the inner cry, or his external weeping reaches inner weeping, nothing is done. He needs each time to delve more and more deeply into the discernment that appears to him as bad. At first he saw that he felt bad. Afterward, apparently, he sees that because of it, he loses in the eyes of others. In money, honor, knowledge, whatever it might be, it doesn't matter. Until he begins to attribute it to the Creator, that this disturbance interferes with his reaching spirituality, with acquiring the next world. Afterward, he begins to relate it somehow to bestowal, perhaps to the Creator, until he reaches a state where he already knows that the discernment he has, which is called bad, is bad because it is opposite to the Creator. How does he know and how does he see this? The Creator is revealed, and then he truly determines that this is so. But he must receive the need for this beforehand. And until he receives it, until he gathers all his efforts into one great need, then no matter how much he cries, no matter how much he shouts, nothing helps him, because all of it is as though he is crying and shouting into empty space. And this is not so. Rather, these things accumulate and operate as cause and effect, revealing this discernment more and more deeply each time. And this is how a person advances. That is, indeed, until he reaches correction, he goes through very, very unpleasant discernments, the end of which he cannot see. From these unpleasant states are each time a little good, a little bad, a little good, a little bad, so that he'll constantly see this discernment, one opposite the other, good versus bad. And therefore, the path appears to us to be very prolonged. And indeed, what can be done here is only to accelerate the development. That is, overall, to become more sensitive to the recognition of evil, to the bad things,

So that when we see the phenomenon, we can immediately attribute it to bad or to good. Immediately opposite it, we would see the quality of the Creator, because what we have is the opposite. There is light in me, and this determination of the state should be as deep and as true as possible.

0: אבל מלכתחילה זה הטבע שאין אדם משים עצמו רשע.
1: But from the outset, this is nature. A person does not regard himself as wicked. It's impossible to do so. The will to receive through a thousand and one different possibilities always finds itself justified. It always knows how to show a person that he is not to blame for what he feels, for what happens, for what is done, until he reaches a state where he truly appears as Pharaoh opposite the Creator, where he blames only the Creator. There is no one else to blame. And then he truly proceeds to correction, until a person passes through the entire exile in Egypt and reaches the confrontation with Pharaoh. He doesn't reach the exodus from Egypt.
2: Can a person put himself in the prayer?
1: Put himself in the prayer? I don't know what that means. What does it mean to put himself into it? If you're talking about the prayer that it's written in the prayer book, the Siddur, then according to the clock on the wall, you need to pray. That is, to read what is written. If you're asking how a person can put himself closer to a deficiency that is called prayer, yes. And prayer is not only a deficiency. Prayer means that he judges himself and sees how resistant he is to the goal and to good discernment. Good discernment. So how can a person do this without special means? The body, our desire, will never let us see something bad about ourselves, so that we'll seek a solution for it. Let's say I'm a thief. Then naturally, I pray only for how to steal without getting caught. I'll never pray for myself to stop stealing. I will always want to use my quality only in a more beneficial way. What can be done next? Either I receive some kind of brainwashing from the outside, that this quality is no good, that it's not right to be this way, that I lose because of it, because society looks down on me and does all kinds of bad things to me. They have to tell me this. Then I say, all right, stealing, that's no good. And somehow I begin to think about how to get rid of it. But if I don't get some kind of education from the outside, an impression from people who are important to me, or if they do not make use of various other qualities of mine so that I'll feel that it's not worthwhile, then I'm just going to keep trying to steal. I'll go and steal. Simply until I get blows as a result of the stealing. That is, they're going to catch me again and again until I see that it's not worthwhile for me. So either through blows, how many times does it take? Have you ever seen a person who was in prison and did not go back again? There are almost none like that. Because they don't learn. We hardly learn from blows. It's a very, very slow form of learning, because I don't connect the blow with the fact that I'm not okay. You understand? And indeed, there is no connection whatsoever. Why should it be that if I stole, I have to sit somewhere and not be allowed to leave? It's some kind of foolishness to do that. It's not a measure for a measure.
2: So how can we accelerate things so the society will be more influential?
1: So only in externality, meaning society means the environment. It doesn't matter. Books as well. It doesn't matter what. Something external has to influence me and show me that this thing is no good. Because through blows, I'll want to get rid of the blows. I'll want to kill the person who's giving me those blows. I'll want to run away from them somehow. I'll even become more cunning. But I'm not going to abandon this quality. You understand? Because the blow isn't connected to the bad action. It's not opposite to the bad. Opposite to a bad action, there can only be the light, only the quality that is opposite to it. And the blow, it's just a blow. What can you do? Either they give you a fine, or they put you in prison, or they actually beat you up, or they hang you or kill you or whatever. So I don't understand what that has to do with it. Because they made some agreement in society that it's forbidden. Tomorrow this law could be abolished and it would be permitted. You understand? The blow, if the blow were really connected to the action itself, when we see the Creator, then we see that this quality disturbs me from connecting with Him, and by correcting it, by turning it into in order to bestow, then in this very quality, in this quality of in order to bestow in this vessel, I connect with Him, and there I receive the light. You understand? That is, it's all directly connected together at that very point. But blows, this is why we've been suffering blows for thousands of years, until we reach some kind of development, and even then it's not correction. It's never correction. Humanity doesn't correct itself. It constantly becomes more corrupt. What does it mean that it becomes more corrupt all the time? It means that it always searches for how to become sharper in the mind, more cunning, and how to use all of that together with the evil. That's all. What are all the people who want to get into the parliament or to the government? What are they trying to do? They want to make the law such that they'll be able to use their will to receive in whatever way they think is worthwhile.
2: So how can I make the society, the environment, influence me more intensively so I can advance?
1: So you need to seek a society that will constantly show you what you are losing because you have this quality. Losing, you understand? Then at least it

0: He humiliated him in front of everyone if he's a sensitive person. True, he stole diamonds or something like that, or something from a bank. But he has some sensitive point concerning his relatives or something. Then at least you would be doing something. But as it is now, there's no harm done to him. So they caught him. I wasn't sophisticated enough, so they caught me. He doesn't feel, it doesn't hurt him. And we need to build a society where we'll truly see a bad result from using the ego. But when the Creator becomes revealed, then you see how much the ego distances you from Him. And on the contrary, if you correct it to precisely the same extent, how specifically within it, eternity, perfection, spirituality, the upper world become revealed to you. Yes.
1: So it means that the will to receive doesn't see itself as guilty. If I had free will to choose, and I had some choice to make, okay, but you're in a certain given state, right?
0: Guilt also isn't really guilt. Guilt's another way of referring to a calculation of what's worthwhile. What is guilt? So, we have an inclination to steal. So what? In this society, it's been agreed that it's forbidden. That's not called being guilty. Yes, I'm guilty in the sense that I acted against, let's say, the conventions of society. So what? The will to receive sees just one thing. Am I harmed or do I gain? What do I get out of it? After all these things, like shame and maybe something else, I don't know, all kinds of things, money, honor, knowledge. I don't know, they throw him out of society in some way, it doesn't matter. Afterward, the calculation is still simple. Do I gain or do I lose within the desire? It's the same with the Creator. Everything is measured in the will to receive. The will to bestow, it doesn't matter, but it's in that same desire. There's no other calculation. Yes.
1: So the society told me that I stand to lose by this, but it's still in the same will to receive.
0: Society shows you, you need society, you want the society, you want to connect with it in some way, you have some connection with it and everything. And then, since you have a connection with them, they can influence you, first of all, with their discernments, their laws, and also accordingly with what is accepted among them and who you are. Any society as well, it doesn't matter. Ours too.
1: You can't correct anything here, then.
0: No, you can't. It's impossible to correct, but it's possible to recognize the evil in relation to the society.
1: In relation to my will to receive.
0: In relation to your will to receive. But if I enter a society of criminals, then I correct myself according to what's accepted in that society. I entered a place where it's allowed to steal from people. They're now teaching me that it's also allowed to kill. It depends what kind of society it is. Therefore, he writes simply, listen to the words, one who chooses a better society each time advances through this. Through that, they progress. And blows. That's really... You see how they write? They write that at the end of the day, through blows, you will not advance. You nevertheless need to build an environment.
1: But you say that opposite that, the light should come.
0: But the environment needs to bring you to this awareness. That without the light, without the revelation of the Creator, without knowing, without connecting to Him, without his great

0: Yes, you will not get out of it. Only the society can do that. Yes, someone over there wanted to speak, yes.
1: The more a person develops spiritually, I find myself with time. Well, the person emerges from his self-love more and more, the will to receive.
0: A person, in a direct way, from now onward, if you think that when he begins studying Kabbalah, he directly, little by little, comes out of his will to receive, no. He becomes even worse. What does it mean that he becomes even worse? He sees himself increasingly more cunning in his will to receive, in how he uses it. How he is prepared to do everything only for himself, until he reaches a state where he sees that there is nothing left anywhere in him, not in the mind, not in the heart, not in his thoughts, not in his desires, nothing that can be attributed to some beautiful inclination. Nothing for the sake of others, for the sake of society, for the sake of something else, but everything completely is exploitation of everyone. And exploitation, understand, without taking anyone into consideration. If I do take something into consideration, it is so that I will not suffer, so that my honor will not be harmed, or so that I will not lose some other benefit. It doesn't matter in what form. This is called maybe appearing a little nice externally because I'm somehow compelled to be connected with people, and so on. The calculations are completely egoistic, so we are all like this, but we don't recognize it. Until a person recognizes that in all of his qualities, in all of his desires, in all of his inclinations, in all of his calculations, truly down to the smallest details, everything is solely for his self-benefit. And even that's not so terrible. One can also agree with it. All right, nature. It's nature. What can you do? He made it this way, so this is how I am. But here, if he studies in a correct way and awakens the surrounding light upon himself, he begins to see these things. Besides correctly identifying them as egoistic, right? Besides learning this intellectually, as it were, otherwise he would study it in the same way a scientist studies nature. Fine, there's this and that, beautiful formulas, yes, and this is how I am, and here I am cunning to such an extent, and even there even more. Wow, look at how cunning I am in my ego. And he studies it with a cold intellect. But if it becomes revealed in contrast to the surrounding light, then you also feel its value in comparison with the light. And then you determine that it is bad, that it's evil. Otherwise, your ego is not called bad or evil. It's called good. Why not? I want to be successful, to earn, to prosper. Is that not good in life? Such people are respected in society. Everyone says so. Look at this person, a great musician, a great painter, even a great thief. These are people who, nevertheless, these are people are something. Until I begin to compare this ego with the true purpose. And then, only in relation to the true purpose, I determine that, of course, using the ego in all these different forms, the way I naturally use it, is bad. Why is it bad? It's because I see that by doing so, I don't attain the goal, but on the contrary, I move further away from it. So again, the determination of the state is in relation to the light. Therefore, a person in this world, through blows, will never reach the recognition of evil. He will reach the realization that is not cunning enough. You understand? But not that it's evil. Evil as it's defined in relation to the goal. And if he studies and attracts the light, together with his other friends, thereby truly increasing this light, then in contrast to it, he starts seeing that the things he previously considered the best are, in relation to the goal, these are bad things. Their use is bad, not the things themselves. The will to receive itself is neither good nor bad, only its uses. The will to receive is my machine. It depends on where I drive it. Student, and along the way, this is actually my vessel for advancement. This is all that I am.
1: Correct. So, as you begin to advance with it in the right direction, that's, yes, with the same will to receive. I reach its correction, and then its fulfillment, the goal. Of course, in it, I receive everything. That's why it's written, know the Lord your God and serve him. From that, I know the image of the Creator, what qualities he has, discernment, who he is, what he is opposite my image. Well, then I can work. Then I know what to correct, how to correct, how to use, what to ask for, who to ask it of, and so on. All these things can only be if there's someone in front of me, and that is called the surrounding light, for the time being. For now, for us, as we are below the barrier, and the lights are above the barrier. And so, however they shine upon us, well, it's called shining through the surrounding lights. Surrounding from without, from afar. Afterwards, it'll be inner. It'll be a more tangible kind of recognition. What do I mean by tangible, palpable? We will receive them not as surrounding, but as inner, in our senses. Our senses, that's with the tense field, it's called spiritual senses. Yes.
0: Why actually during the study and the attraction of the surrounding light can't we reveal the evil more actively? Why do we have to wait for it to reveal itself?
1: Interactive or more active?
0: No, more actively. To search for it while I'm reading and attracting the light, it's clear, as it were, that the light needs to come and correct. But why are we so passive in waiting for the evil to become revealed?
1: Why are we so passive about discovering the evil? Because it's not in our benefit. Why should I discover that I'm evil? What's worse than discovering such a thing? I burn inside. I hate myself. I want to run away from that feeling so much. If you felt it, then you understand me. Otherwise, you won't. So, why would I want that state? So if I discover that, whether I want to or not, I immediately try to turn off, to quench that state. I want it to stop.
0: If that's the case, how do we eventually reach? Why am I asking this question?
1: So you're asking, how can I feel the evil to such an extent, and the shame, to such an extent that it will prod me, make me advance? So gradually it comes to the person, on the condition that he affiliates himself with the good. Just feeling the evil, it immediately works in your subconscious such that you want to exit that feeling, everything but to feel it. But if you begin to affiliate with the point in the heart, which is on the other side already, the other field, that's where it acts, and you affiliate with that, and you observe your ego from within it, observe your body with all its qualities, then you can remain in that point and to determine the evil, to see it, to begin to work with it as if with something foreign. But if you don't look at it as a foreign object, but rather see it as being yourself, your own, then you can't be with it, in it, more than a single instant. You immediately need to turn it off. You begin to turn it off. And so, all these discernments, mainly, well, it's good through the society. That's how you acquire these things from one another, very easily, instantly. Whereas if a person tries alone, to reach that takes him years. And also when he reaches that alone, it's not alone. He builds next to himself the image of the society. In truth, it never actually happens. Well, maybe a chosen few, you understand, some revelation comes from above and he begins to be really, you know, really an enlightened, for a man of light. But if he advances, it's also through blows, and ultimately he needs to build next to him a system of aids, like the society, the environment, and he affiliates himself with that. He's impressed by that. He leans on it. So then he can relate to himself as a third body. You need something to replace the environment, even artificially, to make something like that for oneself. And also the environment, the actual environment that's around me, the environment that's around me, it's not this group, let's say. It's my image of the group that I build within me, and that's what I relate to. It's not your face, his face, or his. These faces are in me, within. It's an inner impression, and from them I have this concept of the society, the environment, which influences me, which acts on me. And so the person builds that gradually, slowly for himself, even if he doesn't have people around him, but from various qualities that he perceives to be good, beneficial, this and that. He needs an environment either way. But if it's made of actual friends, it saves a lot of time and blows. They build it for him. He doesn't need to invest an effort from both directions to build an artificial society inside of him, so to speak. He just needs to connect to someone, and that someone begins to influence him, to throw to him all these things instead of searching and building. I don't know how to say it.
2: So.
1: That's it. And again, this is a person does not see himself as wicked. That's our nature in life. Or rather, it can never be that a person agrees with that feeling that he's wicked. And so, in order to remain in that feeling that I'm wicked, opposite that, I have to build another point that I can transition to. And then, with my current self, yes, the previous one, I say that I'm wicked. Nature won't allow me to do this.
2: All
1: right?
0: Before that, it's possible to develop a true prayer purely out of longing for the good, not necessarily because one has had enough of the evil, but because this thing called the Creator is so lacking that a person simply searches for Him. So maybe the question is, what is the real fuel for prayer?
1: Look, a person does not see himself as wicked. You can develop from that. You can say, you know, a whole system of education was developed from that. Ah, a person does not see himself as wicked. He doesn't see that he is wicked. So we will tell him, us from outside, we will tell each one, you're wrong, you're doing this and that, you shouldn't do this and that. Let's write a book of laws, what's forbidden, what's permitted, and look at what he does, and if he doesn't act right, then we will It doesn't help. None of that helps. From the outside, you can only provide an example, a good example. And more so, Baal HaSulam writes that this is a limitation. You kill the person by that if you tell him, don't use this, you mustn't do that, and so on. No, because he hasn't come to the recognition of evil, of the qualities that you forbid him to use. He didn't get there, so you're stealing from him the opportunity to advance. You take from him the ability to advance. I need with each and every quality of mine to be fully evil until I come to a state where I see that evil and don't want it, where I'm willing to pay any price just to get rid of it. If I don't correct it in that way, then I didn't correct it. So what then happens with my internality? Then I won't reach the goal, the correction. That's why there should be no such limitations. Education needs to be through example. And that's why I say one needs to act in front of the other, that he's better. Usually it's not through words. It's better that way. And to just say, no. I'm talking about spiritual matters. With corporeal things, it's different. Corporeal things, it's...
0: For that is possible.
1: So as a result of that, you will already have a prayer. As a result of you wanting to get rid of something, and you know you can't get rid of it, and it's only by a force, the force from above, which created this evil, that force can turn it good. You need to meet the conditions here. The prayer is... What is the prayer? If you don't know the Creator, you cannot pray. So it's the prayer of the kibbutznikim in the Negev, in the desert, asking for rain.
0: But you can pray to something abstract that you feel is missing, and you call it the Creator.
1: Something abstract that you lack, fine. Shout, cry. I'm not saying you shouldn't. I'm not saying it's not a prayer. Right? That's called a prayer. You know, the common conception of it, as people think, but we don't call that prayer. For us, a prayer is where I feel the achap of the upper one. From the achap of the upper one, I have received the surrounding light. I see my qualities as evil compared to his qualities, which are good, one opposite the other. And I ask of him, I have from that sensation of that achap, I have this confidence that it's him and he knows what to do and he does everything to me that needs to be done. And then I adhere to that achap and I insert into it my man, meaning exactly the desire regarding the discernments that I know, and I know what I want to happen with them. It's not just where I shout, well, correct me, fix me. I need to know the exact image. He writes in this article, until I reach the scrutiny, clarification regarding what I want to happen with this quality I have, it's not received above, it's not corrected. So it's not possible to make any correction if I don't know the upper one. And my upper one is called, each time, my upper one is called the Creator. Whatever degree I might be on, the higher degree is called the Creator for me.
0: We also learn that a person reaches a state where he's lacking something so much that it no longer lets him sleep. So what is that? He doesn't know what he's lacking.
1: If I just lack something and I shout, well, help me. This is also called prayer, but it's not the prayer that we talk about in the wisdom of Kabbalah. In Kabbalah, we speak of a prayer, and the prayer is called intention. It's the intention. It's not meditation, you know. It's the intention. What does it mean, intention? That I know exactly from my lack for the upper one how it all works. What is the intention? That I and He and my request and the connection between us will be as one. How can I tell if it's as one? For that, I need to know him, to feel him. What? Just to intend, there's some creator somewhere far off, there's some goal, and I'm here and I yearn for him, and then I shout, I act. What is that? Where is he? And what is the goal? And through what path do I reach him? And who am I? I don't even know who I am. The advantage of light out of darkness. It's only by comparing two things, two discernments, that we can determine anything. And so, again, I say, without the revelation of the Creator, you can forget about doing anything. In truth. Within the framework of this world, yes. You know, they put the notes in the Wailing Wall, the Western Wall, for Maccabi Tel Aviv to win. That's it. I'm not saying it doesn't work. It's not a prayer, though.
0: But how can a person who doesn't know what a desire to bestow is want such a thing?
1: A person who doesn't know what the will to bestow is, of course he cannot want the will to bestow. How could he? And so we say the expansion of the light and its departure makes the vessel worthy of its role, to want to be corrected, to want to be filled. The expansion and the departure of the light has to come first. That's why it's written, know the Lord your God and serve him. Otherwise, how is it possible? It's as if you want something without knowing what that thing is. It's stupid.
0: But when we work during the period of preparation...
1: Don't say that in the period of preparation there are different laws. In the preparatory period, there are no other laws, none. It's a law that doesn't change. You tell me, we don't feel the Creator, so what can we do? So you need to do what you're told to do. But you don't have the ability, instead of the Creator and instead of the light, to have something else. No. So instead of the light, you have the surrounding light. Use that. That's it. Yes.
0: The more you come to know a more perfect image of some ideal, something as though it's stronger than you in every way, you want to control it, seemingly. You want it. Ultimately, you want it to serve you because you want to use it for yourself. And on the other hand, you're still, it's as though some desire still subdues you and you need to want it to change you. How do you know that in the end you're not going to give in and say, no, I don't want you? How can you demand these two things together? On one hand, I don't want to change. I want him now, as though for myself. And on the other hand, I need to want him to change me.
1: From what you say, I suppose you're right. I don't know. You don't believe that from your situation there is some solution? Go look.
2: Dead.
1: Yes.
0: All these people, they're called the environment. They're within me. I have some attitudes toward each one. Now, how do I choose a new environment each time? Does it depend on my investment?
1: How do you choose a better environment each time? You want to build an image of the society in you. That you built it, you were impressed by something external, and you want that impression to be stronger, more effective, more beneficial. That's what you're concerned about. In truth, I don't care about what's happening with the society externally. I need to take only the good things from it, to put them inside me, and then to be impressed by them as much as possible. We see that they can do whatever you want. Sometimes I don't see anything at all, and sometimes, oh no, look what he's doing and how. Meaning my impression depends on me and not what they're doing. So I need within myself to build the image of the society in such a way where, and in each person it's different. It's in the way that inspires me specifically. It's each one according to character. One is inspired by how subtle and gentle they are, or how happy they are, how generous they are, and the other is impressed by how strong, how ruthless they are, and so on. This is called choosing a better environment. That I need to worry about. Simply put, it's how to be inspired by the society. Yes.
0: So with the blows, you see that they're not so good, so you want to clarify them.
1: Things which aren't so good that I see. Well, there are a few solutions here, first of all. Let's say that I see a person who is incapable of anything or something. Maybe he's in a fall. I'm in a fall, poor person, or you can't say poor, I guess. It's one of our states, right? So it's natural. What should I be inspired by? I can be inspired by him still being here in such states, carrying himself here, not lying in bed. You understand? He's doing something. I try to justify, to derive some benefit from everything, to benefit me. Yes.
0: Simply an approach like, what will I get out of it now? Look and see that my friend is in such a state, that he's in such a bad state.
1: If I see that my friend is in a bad state and I justify him, what do I gain? If I see that he's in a bad state and I want to help him, I gain. And if I see that he's in a bad state and as a result this is going to turn my whole path bad, the creator and everything. So what do I gain? Should I sit next to him and cry like him? It's not good for me, not good for him. The simple matters. What can you do? Well, let's study.
0: Let's share impressions from the lessons and what from it do we take into implementation in the 10.
1: What a powerful lesson with Rav. What I would take to implementing the 10 is the known sentence to choose a better environment each time. It doesn't mean that I'm impressed by one or two friends who are strong and not the rest. No, they're all great, and I need to annul myself before everyone. The first zero I make, using the light, of course, of the will to receive, immediately gives me the feeling that I felt the greatness of the friends. The greatness of the friends equals the greatness of the Creator, and that's our fuel for the work.
0: Yes, the summary of the lesson, I'll start from great gratitude on the opportunity to bless being in such a wonderful lesson, and Rav leaves us with, yes, as it is said, to see the greatness of the Creator, the greatness of the friends as much as possible, as much as possible. Maybe Yossi can add.
1: First of all, great gratitude to the Creator and our Rav, who teaches us for years, and you accompany us for many years more. And as the friends said, to constantly choose a good environment. That's the books, the friends, who give you an example. It's what you read. Anything that can influence you, you use. You choose it. And if you want the best way without any imagination, then you simply look to the friends, you see what they do, and you do the same. And when it's difficult for you, the friends will help you rise.
0: That it's important, most important, is to become equipped with this desirable image, have I can immediately adhere to him, this desirable picture. And Rav also said that intention is that he and I, and the request between us, that same attitude that I request, will be as one.
3: כן, הסביבה בעצם, אדם מתחזק בסביבה,
4: כשהוא מתחזק. A person gets strengthened in the environment when he is incorporated in it. And what the good environment is supposed to show a person is to disclose the evil in him. That's why it's a good environment, because it reveals the evil. But what's most important when we're in the environment is to be impressed by it. If we're not impressed by the environment, it doesn't work on us. We need to do something so that the environment will act on us.
5: Yes, we also heard that a person goes through many discernments all the time, really. These discernments exist in us. And the moment I truly get to a state of recognition of evil, it's a state where I can demand the Creator's help.
4: In order to hasten times and not wait for the blows, because through the blows, development, from what we heard from Rav, is slow and prolonged. We received a great gift through our great teacher, Rabash, and Rav, who built a path for us to make this fast and pleasantly incorporated in friends, in mutual help. Simply use the environment and the society and all before the friends, and the Creator will help us.
5: To identify with the good, Rav said, when I feel a blow and my ego feels bad, it tries to blur it right away. It doesn't hold too long. So you have to identify with the good. What is good? The quality of bestowal, that's what we have to receive from the environment. We also heard it's an inner thing that a person builds within himself all the time, along with the examples he gets from the friends. And that's how, as the friend said, make the friends great and build this environment within and be drawn to this, to the good, and to really have a feeling like you're stealing from the society and you don't want to. Through the society, you see how bad your qualities are. The society just pulls you away from your qualities and you're drawn to them.
4: All our efforts to nullify before the greatness of the friends, even though we don't want that, but we do it forcefully and draw the surrounding lights. And the surrounding lights can disclose in us what separates between me and my friend, and actually between me and the Creator. That's our evil inclination. And that's a great thing, because we receive a need to pray, to ask the Creator to take care of our desire in order to receive just the way He knows how to do it.
5: Yes, l'chaim, friends, everything was said.
4: Let's move to the next part of the lesson, but first sing a song.

0: שלום לכולם.
1: Hello everyone. We gathered here now to study the preface to the wisdom of Kabbalah. Today we will study a very, very important lesson, very fundamental lesson of preface. This is a lesson about the four phases of direct light, where we're going to go over all the items. Let's study now together with Rav these four phases. He gives a very detailed explanation about every single phase. And what we want to do immediately at the end of the recorded lesson, we will want together, all of us, to build the four phases of direct light, to learn together between the friends the four phases of direct light. So now, each of us, during the lesson, writes down one, two discernments about each phase. At the end of the recorded lesson, we will study together and write together the four phases of direct light, and from there move to questions and answers. So let's start with the recorded lesson. We're reading in the article, the preface to the wisdom of Kabbalah. We are in item number 5. Again, the preface to the wisdom of Kabbalah from Baal HaSulam. We are in item 5. Hence, the four phases in the name Havaya, called Chochmah, Bina, Tiferet, Malchut.
2: Why is it needed? He says that the light comes from his essence by the raw desire called existence from absence. And this desire is not yet a created being. How does it become a created being? So he says that the expansion of it and its light, and the light of the light and its departure qualifies the kli for its purpose. What does it mean? That from the kli there is a longing for that light. So there has to be a series of actions of the light on the desire it created existence from absence. So this desire begins to long for the light, and the form of the longing determines the shape of the kli. And therefore it requires 4 stages. It's not that these stages are known in advance. Once it happens, we know, because this is something we attain and see, that this is how it works, that there are 4 stages called Yud Ke Vav Ke, by which the kli is formed. And in each and every desire that appears in us, even in this world, doesn't matter in what incident, we have to believe, we still don't know and feel, we have to ultimately reveal it, but we should at least believe, we should have this understanding that if I have any desire, it appears as the 4th degree from the light that worked on me to reveal this desire. And what does it want from me? That's already a question. How does he want me to respond to it, to respond to the desire created in me? But certainly there is no desire if not through 4 actions of the light coming from his essence. You understand? Doesn't matter what desire. It all comes from the light. What's important is how we respond to it. How should we respond? That the action in return will be to reach the quality of the root, the tip of the yud.
1: Phase 1, called Chochmah, is indeed the whole of the emanated being, light and vessel. In it is the great will to receive with all the light included in it, called light of Chochmah or light of Chaya, as it is all the light of Chaim, of life, in the emanated being, dressed in its vessel. However, this phase 1 is regarded as all light, and the vessel in it is barely noticeable, as it is mingled with the light and annulled in it as a candle in a torch.
2: Meaning, the light that builds the kli exactly suitable to it. It controls this kli, phase 1, by building it and fulfilling it. Meaning, the vessel in phase 1 is exactly compatible for the light in its in its size, and it's opposite to the light in that that's how the Creator created it, the light created it. And the desire in phase one, the created being, is the only desire that the light created. All the rest are results of the presence of the light in that desire. Phase one is the only thing that emerged from phase root. Keter built phase one. What happens then is that phase one begins to be impressed by the light that's in it, then it goes through all kinds of metamorphosis and changes and whatnot. But ultimately, on behalf of the light, only one form emerges, phase one.
1: Following it comes phase two, since it at its end.
2: The Kli, that after phase one, we are talking about what happens in terms of the desire.
1: The Vessel of Chochmah intensifies an equivalence of form with the upper light in it. This means that a desire to bestow upon the emanator awakens in it, according to the nature of the light within it, which is entirely to bestow. Then using this desire that was awakened in it, a new light extends to it from the emanator called Light of Chasadim. As a result, it becomes almost entirely separated from the Light of Chochmah that the emanator imprinted in it. Since the Light of Chochmah can only be received in its own vessel, a desire to receive that has grown to its fullest measure. Thus, the light and vessel in phase two are utterly different from those in phase one. Since the vessel in it is the desire to bestow, the light within it is considered light of chasadim, a light that stems from the adhesion of the emanated being in the emanator. As the desire to bestow causes it equivalence of form with the emanator, and in spirituality, equivalence of form is adhesion.
2: Meaning, from the action of the desire in the will to receive wants to resemble the light. This is simply an outcome of the action of the light inside the will to receive. The light, as a bestower, bestows to influences the will to receive in such a way that it makes it similar to it. This is the quality of the greater one, to imprint his form in the lower one, the smaller one. And so the vessel longs to be like the light. Can he do that? Can it bestow or not? It wants to. But can it? No. What does it mean, the vessel in phase two that wants to bestow? If the Creator created a desire to enjoy, a desire to receive, so what does it mean that it wants to bestow? Wants to enjoy bestowing? What is Bina, phase two, opposite to phase one? What has changed? What changed is not the desire itself in its essence. What changed is what it enjoys. What it's enjoying. First, it enjoyed the way the light created it by feeling the light within it. Now it's enjoying. It's enjoying, though. But by feeling that it wants to resemble the light. The pleasure remains pleasure, but its shape has been changed. First, I enjoyed that there is something inside of me. Now I enjoy something being inside him. But I enjoy. And from feeling joy, from determining that I determine that there's something in him, that means my desire is now greater because I participate in that. I determine what I'm going to enjoy. Meaning, the matter of the will to enjoy remains. Phase two, we say, is a will to bestow. This will to bestow enjoys. Otherwise, there'll be nothing to talk about. Well, think about it. This is a bit concealed, but still worthwhile to touch it.
1: Yes. Next follows phase three.
2: Meaning, it is not sufficient that he wants to resemble the light and to feel that it wants to give. It wants to give and thus enjoy. But rather, another deficiency now appears. This deficiency that now he resembles the light. How from resembling the light, how is that not enough? What else can be missing here?
1: Since once the light in the emanated being was diminished into light of chasadim without any chokhmah, and it is known that light of chokhmah is the essence of the emanated being, hence, at the end of phase two, it awakened and drew into it a measure of light of chokhmah to shine within its light of chasadim. This awakening re-extended a certain measure of the will to receive, which forms a new vessel called phase three, or Tiferet. And the light in it is called light of chasadim in the illumination of chokhmah. Since the majority of this light is light of chasadim, and its lesser part is light of chokhmah.
2: It's not clear what it's lacking. Suddenly it felt that it can't live without chokhmah, after it's all similar to the Creator. So, after it became similar to the Creator, perhaps it felt that if it's similar to the Creator, if it's the bestower, if it wants to bestow to the Creator, how can it bestow to the Creator? It can bestow to the Creator by receiving from Him. Because the upper one wants to give. So he goes back to receiving, meaning in phase three, once again, the same desire of phase one reawakens, goes back to the desire the Creator created in him, because he wants to fulfill what the Creator created in him, but already of his own accord, meaning in phase two, he becomes similar to the root, to the Ketel. In phase three, he becomes similar to Chokhmah. But he becomes similar to Keter in Bchina Bet, phase two, and he becomes similar to Chokhmah in phase three. Just as the Creator, Keter, created the will to receive in phase one, similarly, the created being, similar to Keter in phase two, creates the will to receive in phase three, similar to phase one. Repeating the actions of the Creator. And what does he get from repeating the action of the Creator? Then he begins to understand from that who and what is the Creator. Right, from your actions we know you. He did the same action, he began to feel to what extent is, to what is the degree of one who performs the action of creation. Then,
1: following it came phase four. Since the vessel of phase three, too, awakened at its end, to draw the complete light of Chochmah as it was in phase one. Thus, this awakening is considered craving in the measure of the will to receive in phase one and exceeds it.
2: This is very important. And it was in addition, he begins to feel pleasure that exists in the Creator from creating the Kli and fulfilling it. This is called in addition. He did the same action like, let's say, the host that gives the delights to someone. He begins to feel how fulfilling that is, how endless that is, how high that is, how fulfilling and enjoyable that is to give. Before that, he didn't know that it's such a huge thing. And this is called and in addition to it, that there is something more than just the Kli that was created and the light that fulfills it.
1: Since now, it has already been separated from the light, as the light of Chochmah is no longer clothed in it, but craves it. Thus, the form of the will to receive has been fully determined, since the vessel is determined following the expansion of the light and its departure from there. Later, when it returns, it will receive the light once more. It turns out that the vessel precedes the light. And this is why this phase four is considered the completion of the vessel, and it is called Malchut, kingship.
2: The light that exists in phase one wasn't fully revealed in phase one, and only now it is revealed in phase four. What's revealed in phase four? In phase four, what's revealed is the relation to the light.
3: That
2: he discovered who is the light and who is the vessel from the emanator. This is called that now he has craving, longing for the light of Chochmah. This craving is what did not exist and couldn't come from the side of the light itself. It has been developed from the side of the created being. Well, these are profound things. What can you do? As much as we understand, we understand.

0: Base them on chokhmah. What makes you chesed, mercy? What do you have to give? If you have chokhmah, and you say, I don't want this chokhmah, then you can see you're in chasadim. I don't need anything in the world, says one who's delighted in mercy. You know what exists in the world that you say, I don't want anything? If I have everything there is in the world, if it's all mine, and above that I say, I don't want anything, take it away from me, that means I'm delighted in mercy. But if I have nothing, how can I be delighted in mercy? Even though we have a different example with the delighted in mercy who lives in the woods, and he's asked, can you give a shirt? This can help the king's daughter. And the sages told her that if she will be wearing a shirt of the ones who's delighted in mercy, she will heal. This is a hint about Malchut, that by this correction she can heal. She is the king's daughter. The king means Keter, the daughter of the king means Malchut. And she is terminally ill. And if she will attain the clothing of delighted in mercy, she can heal. This is what the story is really about. So he says, the delighted in mercy person says, I would happily give, but I have no shirt. I don't have any clothing. Because he doesn't feel that it's his clothing. I don't have it. It's me. If this king's daughter truly wants to receive that as clothing and will come through her work and her labor, she can reveal that it's possible to receive what is in him as a clothing over herself and thereby heal and continue the work, meaning reach adhesion. So what did I want to say? Bina is the essence of Chokhmah. Meaning inside it there's Chokhmah, will to receive a phase one, which clothes itself with an external shape of bestowal. Can't be otherwise. Yes?
1: They say that the four phases of direct light exist in everything in reality. What does that mean?
0: The four phases of direct light exist in everything in reality. What is reality? There's reality and there's reality. Our reality, which is called the imaginary reality, it's not real. It has no connection to the source. It appears to exist. It appears to us. So, there's four phases there, desires? No. There's no contact with the light. We don't reveal that. The reality we're talking about, or that Kabbalists are talking about, is a reality that begins from spiritual desires towards the Creator. There, yes, if it's towards the Creator, he exists in the beginning, I'm in the end, and in reflected light, I'm in the beginning, and he's at the end. So we're talking about desires that are desires for him. Meaning it's already on the ladder of degrees. Whereas here in this world, when I have some desire, it's good to say that it's connected to the Creator, that he invites this desire in me, and accordingly I should respond. This is called the work of preparation. It's like kids are given some, you know, games, demos. They can take them and break them and learn. They learn from it. But it's not that there's truly four phases there and the light works there within until it reaches my desire. You could ask, so Still, if I feel

0: that this exists towards me. So it still exists somehow. It exists in a form called imaginary reality. So it exists or not? Yes, it exists in my imagination. And then, as long as the imagination exists, it exists. What is that imagination? What's the vessel of the imagination? The vessel of the imagination is what we call five senses, but it's just senses. It's like Keter Chochma Zeran Bin Malchut. The matter is there within, yes, the matter that wants to enjoy. Is it exist? Does it exist or imaginary? No. This is matter that does exist in my imagination. Does it belong to the Creator? No. Does it come as a result of the Creator? No. No, as a result of Him is already on the ladder of degrees. So are we on the ladder of degrees right now or no? No. So this reality belongs to the Creator? Did He create it or not? No. It's a kind of a copy. We exist as a copy of the last degree of spirituality. It doesn't exist in spirituality. Why? Just like the Creator begins creation from the light, from His essence, and relates from the degree that we don't attain towards all of creation from above downwards. Likewise, we emerge from all of creation, from the lowest degree, detached from all of creation, with our essence, just like there's His essence from above and everything comes from Him. Similarly, we exist with our own essence here below, and from this state we can enter creation, which is the ladder of degrees. But the Creator is above the ladder of degrees, and we are below the ladder of degrees. He doesn't depend on those degrees, and we are not dependent. We're not connected to them.
1: We said that phase three wanted to resemble the Creator. So why does she take only a little bit of Chochmah and not half-half of Chochmah and Chassadim? Why does she need to take just a little if she wants to resemble the Creator, then?
0: To resemble means I become similar.
1: So why just a little Chochmah and some for the light of Chassadim?
0: No, it's called a little bit, but she goes back to the same desire to receive as in phase one. Mr. Reader, you are in an imaginary reality. Go ahead.
1: Item 6.
0: No, he wants you to find in item 3 where it says that the will to receive phase 3 is like in phase 1. Is that read here or not?
1: So we'll read about phase 3 again, where it says, next follows phase 3. Since once the light in the emanated being has diminished into light of chassadim, without any chokhmah, and it is known that the light of chokhmah is the essence of the emanated being, hence at the end of phase two, it awakened and drew into it a measure of the light of chokhmah to shine within its light of chassadim. This awakening re-extended a certain measure of the will to receive, which forms a new vessel called phase three, or Tiferet. And the light in it is called the light of Chassadim in illumination of Chochmah. Since the majority of this light is the light of Chassadim, and its lesser part is light of Chochmah.
0: The fact that in the vessel the main part is the light of Chassadim and a bit of it is the light of Chochmah doesn't mean it takes a little bit of Chochmah, it takes all of it. All of the desire that existed in phase one returns in phase three.
1: So what does that mean?
0: It means relatively in phase three. In phase three there's all of the light of Chassadim from phase two, which continues all of the light of Chochmah in phase one. But because phase two determines that she wants to do this for the sake of bestowal, therefore it means that phase one is small in it. It is mostly Chassadim and little of Chochmah.
1: What does it mean that the essence of the vitality of the emanated? Meaning he took this to have a little bit of fuel. So what here is the idea? What's so special about this phase?
0: What's special about this phase is that the emanation realizes that the light of Chokhmah is its light of life. And in order to bestow anything, it has to enjoy. You understand or not? If you wish to do good to your mother, you take what she prepared for you, you eat it, let's say, or receive it, and you show her what pleasure you are getting. By that, you give her pleasure, right? When the created being does that, he feels what pleasure he awakens in the Creator, because he does that from equalizing his form with the Creator first in phase two, so then it understands what it means to bestow. From your actions, we know you. But how can he make an action of giving towards the Creator? By enjoying, so that the Creator enjoy. And for that, he has to feel what it means to bestow to the Creator. You have no way to come out of yourself and clothe and get into Him. You have the option to do the same action as He does, but you have to enjoy it. That's what I want to say. You have to enjoy it. Without enjoying it, you're not going to give Him any pleasure. And without aiming to give Him pleasure, it'll be a klipa. So there has to be bina first. For us, this is called first acquiring faith above reason and then going into your reason.
1: It seems here that to begin with, this process all took place inevitably in order to draw a little bit of light for the light of life.
0: All of the processes are inevitable. They're obligated.
1: But this discernment of
0: everything,
1: the consequence of the light
0: result,
1: that was received?
0: Everything comes as a result of the light working in the Kli. Just point blank. There's nothing on the path that comes from some unpredictable decision. There's no such thing in spirituality. In general, in creation, how can you say there is something that is not in the light that expands from His essence? It can't be that such a thing exists. Where else would it come from? There is some other space from which other qualities come. If there is a source from which all of creation emerges, then that's it. It determines everything. No, something new was created. What's new? Where from? How? That nothing existed before, nothing existed before to shape it? It can't be. Doesn't make any sense.
1: It's hard to grasp the independence of the created being altogether.
0: There is no independence for the created being. It's not hard to get. There's just no independence.
1: But when there's no independence, there's no created being. So it's not something that's separated from...
0: Correct.
1: So how do we look at it?
0: We look at it now and we have an illusion of independence. We need to get rid of that.
1: So is it a created being or not a created being?
0: There was a creation of an illusion of independence.
1: But the matter of separation from the Creator seemingly, yes... It seems like it's a created being. That's the created being. It's not separated from the Creator. It's not a created being.
0: What do you mean, not separate? It feels that. We're not talking with respect to the Creator, but with respect to the created being from His attainment. Item 6.
1: These four discernments are the 10 sefirot discerned in each emanated being and each created being, both in the whole, which are the four worlds, and even in the smallest element in reality. Phase one is called Chochmah, or the world of Atzilut. Phase two is called Bina, or the world of Bria. Phase three is called Tiferet, or the world of Yetzira. And phase four is called Malchut, or the world of Asiya.
2: באמת להבין את העניין בצורה הפשוטה ביותר. האור ברא את הכלי.
0: So, to really understand this in a simple way, we need to see the light created the kli, phase one. The light is the root. That here, of course, within that root, exists the will to receive as existence from absence.
2: אין יותר מהבחינה א'.
0: And there's no more than phase one.
2: אין יותר. אלי כל מה שקורה אחר כך זה שבחינה א'.
0: But everything that happens afterwards is that phase one.
2: ונעשתה בחינה ב'. בחינה ב' הגיבה.
0: Responded to its previous state and became phase two. Phase two responded to its state and became phase three, which responded to its state and became phase four. That's all. And everything ends in phase four. The light went through all these phases and came to the end. What's the end? That phase four is all that the light can bring out of the created being. That's the ending of it all. So all of reality only contains that system, which in order to reveal itself, it later divides within itself to all kinds of parts. Who is being divided? This phase four, this last phase. Or all of the other phases. The truth is only phase four. It later divides into
2: Shoresh. Alif Bet Gimel Veda.
0: Root 1, 2, 3, 4.
2: Shoresh Alif Bet Gimel ze tchunot shelifaneh.
0: Root 1, 2, 3 are the qualities before it. This will be called first nine sfirot, the first nine, and she herself is called Malchut. And then in this phase 4, there is a state called Ensof. Then restriction. Then screen, then shattering, and then the end of correction.
2: No, nigra vanira.
0: Well, let's read on and see.
1: Let us explain the four phases applied in each soul. When the soul extends from Ein Sof and comes into the world of Atzilut, it is phase one of the soul. There, it is still not discerned by that name, since the name Neshama, soul, implies that there is some difference between it and the emanator, and that through that difference it departed Ein Sof and has been revealed as its own authority.
0: He doesn't tell us what is a soul. He doesn't tell us anything. He says these four phases are customary in all the system from above downwards, and these four phases exist in every creature, in every part that we wish to talk about, because you can't discuss anything besides the phase four, which is the final one, which is the desire. Before that, there are no desires. We're talking about this as the first three phases. The first three phases. What is that? They come before phase four. So we're not even discussing them. We call them the prior phases, meaning we have phase root, and what exists between the root and phase four and phase four. Which between the root and phase four is the connection. That's the connection between them. Next.
1: But as long as it does not have a form of a vessel, there is nothing to distinguish it from his self to merit its own name. You already know that phase one of the vessel is not considered a vessel at all and is entirely annulled in the light. This is the meaning of what is said about the world of Atzilut, that it is complete godliness, as in he, his life, and his self are one. Even the souls of other living beings, while traversing the world of Atzilut, are regarded as still adhered to his self.
0: Meaning the souls descend from En Sof, which corresponds to the root.
2: En Sof, Adam Kadmon, or Adam Kadmon.
0: En Sof, Adam Kadmon, Atzilut, Bria, Yetzira, Asiya.
2: Ken.
3: Od Zayin.
0: Yes.
1: Item 7. This above mentioned phase 2 rules in the world of Bria, the vessel of the desire to bestow. Hence, when the souls cascade into the world of Bria and achieve the vessel that is there, it is regarded as Neshama. This means that it had already departed from his self and merits a name of its own to be called Neshama. Yet this vessel is very refined, as it is in equivalence of form with the emanator. For this reason, it is regarded as complete spirituality.
0: Yes.
1: Item 8. The above-mentioned phase 3 rules in the world of Yetzirah, containing a little bit of the form of the will to receive. Hence, when the soul cascades into the world of Yetzirah and achieves that vessel, it emerges from the spirituality of the Neshama and is then called Ruach. This is because here its vessel is already mixed with some coarseness, meaning the little bit of will to receive that is in it. Yet, it is still considered spiritual because this measure of coarseness is insufficient to completely separate it from his self and merit the name body, which stands in its own right.
0: Yes.
1: Item 9. Phase 4 rules in the world of Asiya, which is the complete vessel of the great will to receive. Hence, it obtains a completely separated and distinguished body from his self, which stands in its own right.
0: The difference between the souls at the roots and the soul itself, and Ruach, and the Guf, the body, is the magnitude of the will to receive. That's it. That's what he says. Until it comes and incarnates into a state where more will to receive becomes revealed.
1: Why does he write that the cascading from above down, the souls remain adhered to his self? Why to his self? We say that his self, you can't even define by name or can't even talk about.
0: That's how it's said. You're right. That he uses the word his essence, not as unattainable. The issue is that, wait, I'll find the words.
2: אנחנו לא יכולים להשיג.
0: We cannot attain souls that are souls that are adhered to his essence, meaning that haven't yet emerged into their own authority, that the will to receive in them hasn't appeared yet. And so that's why we say that as if they didn't come out of his essence, because they're not apparent to us. We can't discern them. Well, that's in the meantime.
1: We're continuing with the word, the light in it, in phase 9. In item 9. The light in it is called nefesh, indicating that the light in it is motionless in and of itself. You should know that there is not a single element in reality that is not comprised of the whole abiya.
3: Yes.
1: Item 10. Thus you find that this nefesh, the light of life, that is dressed in the body, extends from his self, is from his very self, existence from existence. As it traverses the four worlds of Abiya, it becomes increasingly distant from the light of his face until it comes into its designated vessel called guf, or body. This is considered that the vessel has completed its desirable form. And even if the light in it has so diminished that its origin becomes undetectable through engagement in Torah and mitzvot, in order to bestow contentment upon the Maker, one refines one's vessel called guf until it becomes worthy of receiving the great abundance in the full measure included in the thought of creation when he created it. This is why Rabbi Hananiah ben Akashia said, the Creator wished to refine Israel. Hence, he gave them plentiful Torah and mitzvot.
0: Here he says, and thus you find how this nefesh, which is the light of life that is clothed in the body, meaning he's talking about the spirit that exists in this body, meaning the light of nefesh, how it descends and extends from his essence through the worlds of Abiyah. But when it descends, it's no longer nefesh. There it's the degrees of Yechida, Chaya, Neshima, Ruach, until it comes to nefesh. So we have to understand he's talking about lights and vessels, how they unfold from above downwards to the lowest place. That afterwards, as he says, by the Torah and mitzvot, Torah means the light, mitzvot means the desires that are corrected by the light. By the light, the desires are corrected. Then, as a result of that, he comes to a state of dvikut. And with this, we will conclude this lesson and move to the next part.
1: By the light, one corrects one's desires. And then, as a consequence of that, it comes to a state of adhesion. So we want this to happen in us now. And we want our study to be the engagement in Torah, meaning for it to bring an illumination from above upon us with upper qualities like the light, qualities of bestowal and love that will clothe in us, live between us, and raise us up from the imaginary world to the world of truth, to our root. That is why the Kabbalists tell us about what's happening in our upper roots, in order to evoke a desire in us to also ascend through a change in our inner qualities. So we are jumping from the imaginary world to the very fundamentals of creation, or the foundations of creation. And it's worthwhile for us to really wear in this, grind into this lesson, because Rav is telling us all about the four phases of direct light, which is the fundamental process that takes place in the creation of a created being, and everything that follows will be a consequence of it. We learn about how the light expands from his essence and creates a vessel, and everything in this process that happens, that is made, becomes a law that operates in reality, in nature, upon us, within us, whether we know it or not. And we are given, as the Kabbalists tell us, to engage in these lofty matters in order to awaken an illumination from there upon us. So that's what we want now. To talk about this together and help one another to establish this picture. And within this talking, within these pictures, and our intellect and our minds, may our hearts start yearning for us to also be rewarded with getting to know from your actions we know you, so that we too will be able to repeat the actions of the light of bestowal and get to know him as living in us, as the operating force within the created being.
0: So now let's engage in that together. And I'm going to use the drawing board. We have Rav's drawing here. So now let's start together. Who has microphones? If you have a microphone next to you, raise it up. Another one, there's more microphones. Good. So everyone who raised the microphones, you are the ushers of the microphones now. And let's try to be as active as possible, including friends all over the world. You will be part of this. So we started from the beginning, from phase root, right? So from phase root, phase one is formed, which is what? What is phase one? Which can be, who can say? Yes, it's a general assembly. Go ahead. Yeah, just stand up, yeah.
1: Yeah, microphones get ready to go right to the people who are asking. Yeah. Phase one
0: is the desire to receive itself without any additions. It's just its root is the will to receive for itself. Yes, give him this microphone. Yeah.
1: And we start to talk from the force of what we talk about as a vessel.
0: More about phase one. Yes, we're building a definition of phase one together.
1: Yes, today we also heard that that's all that he created, that every phase returns to this, that that's the source of it all. Can we say it that way?
0: Good.
1: Phase one, existence from absence. Because the Creator created a feeling. Feeling is existence. Phase one is existence from existence. I'm sorry. Phase, the Creator is existence from existence. And phase one is existence from absence. That's the Creator being. That's the only thing the Creator created. He created feeling, which is called soul, which is called phase one, which is called the created being. It's called all that exists, exists only phase one, the light of Chochmah,
0: L'chaim. Let's try to speak as shortly as possible, and with words we heard from Rav or Baal HaSulam. We're just repeating what we heard.
1: Nachamim said something very nice, which is that it's existence from absence. Yes, we're going to phase two. What caused... No, wait, you can't? What brought forth phase two to emerge? Yes.
0: From feeling the created being, the quality of the light within it, wanted to resemble it.
1: And what is phase two?
0: That it works in order to bestow. Meaning it wants to give back to the Creator, to the quality it found within.
1: Very nice. More, Baruch. I heard from Rav that that's the desire to receive, to enjoy, but that it wants to enjoy from giving to the Creator.
4: Guy.
0: Good. Guy.
5: בחינה ב' זה ההבחנה שלמרות כל התענוגים שממלאים אותה, מה שחשוב...
1: Phase 2 is a discernment that despite all the pleasures, what's important for her is to resemble the Creator being, the Creator.
0: Why is Phase 2 coarser than Phase 1? What did we hear from Rav? Why is Phase 2 coarser than Phase 1? Shaul?
1: Rav said that she understands that she can enjoy more than just that filling within her, but rather a filling plus the feeling of pleasure that she receives from the Creator enjoying.
0: More, who can add to Shaul, why is phase two coarser than phase one?
1: Because she defines what to enjoy from.
0: Thank you. What causes phase two to keep developing towards phase
4: three?
1: German three. What causes phase two to become phase three?
0: The desire that was created is in addition to phase one and phase two.
1: It can bestow, and it feels that it can bestow to the Creator to receive from Him.
0: Good. What is phase three?
6: Agdara, magdirim beyahad et pina gimel mitoch moshe shama.
1: Definition. We want to define exactly what is phase three. What does she want?
0: Go ahead, Mai will be afterwards, so organize a microphone.
1: He understands that in order to bestow, it must enjoy, so it returns to phase one.
0: The friend just said what I wanted to say. A discernment where you understand that the only way to bestow is to receive.
1: By the way, if a friend said what I wanted to say, it's okay to repeat the friend's words because we're playing with the upper roots in order to light for the light to come, so it's good. And also to repeat the words of the friend is a good thing in general. It's good. Amir?
0: Phase 3 actually repeats the action of the Creator. From your actions, we know you.
1: Yes, Jesus, please.
0: Rav said that that he notices that he cannot live without the Creator.
1: Thank you. It's called the light of Chasadim with the illumination of Chokhmah.
0: What does it mean, illumination of Chokhmah?
1: That you have the quality of Chasadim that you want to bestow, but you can't bestow if you don't have receive a certain pleasure in order to give it to the Creator.
0: So if it's to receive in order to bestow, why is it not the end of correction already?
1: Because it's small. It's not the whole desire to receive. It is giving the pleasure, but only a part of the desire that you're making a calculation upon it. and you're giving pleasure to the Creator.
0: Very good. Who else wants to add? Yes.
1: I heard that he uses the entire desire to receive, but it doesn't have the quality that controls it. Is the quality of phase two, meaning the desire to bestow. So he kind of uses all of phase one that he had as a desire to receive, but what controls him is the...
0: What does phase three feel at its end? What does phase three feel at its end?
6: Ken, Geveret Shelley, בבקשה.
0: Yes, Miss Shelley.
1: That a desire awakens in her to extend the light of Chochmah. More?
0: More, yeah. In fact, what phase three realizes is that the desire of the Creator isn't fully realized. She limits him. She doesn't receive everything he offers and then continues to four. Guy, what is phase four?
1: Its quality is the received, is the desire to receive. Her nature is the desire to receive.
0: Yes, Samir.
1: What was added to it is the pleasures of the Creator that he gave.
0: What did we hear from Rav about craving? Yes, Itamar.
1: That it precedes the deficiency for the light. The kli that precedes the light. More about craving.
0: What cannot come from the light itself, but has to come from the created being.
1: Rav said that in phase four, the relationship toward the light is revealed, that it discovered who the light is and who the Kli is, and that's called that now it has a craving or a yearning.
0: Thank you. Now we want to continue in our shared scrutiny through questions. Anyone who wants to raise a question can raise a hand here in the hall or around the world, and we will try to incorporate with their friends questions that come from their inner desire to resemble the upper light and receive force from above that will work on us now. So anyone who wants to ask a question about the lesson, go ahead.
1: In order to arrange the correct order towards the definitions in the beginning of preface in item 6, we heard about the emanated being and the emanator. What's distinguished between them?
0: In the continuation of the study, we'll go deeper into terms like the world of Atzilut and the world of Bria, and then you'll see that in accordance with the names of the worlds, we also call Atzilut, Ne'etzal, Bria, Nivra, meaning that these are different discernments. What's important for us to emphasize in this lesson is to realize that all of the continued appellations and names and that will come, like worlds, Batsufim, Sfirot, everything, are different names of states that phase four goes through. Rav and his drawing ultimately led us to phase four. So look what he said. I'm not sure how do I operate that. Okay, you can see that? Yeah. So here we have phase four, right? Which is the product of this process called four phases of direct light. It ends with phase four. From this point, we're not talking about anything else. There's nothing that will ever exist anywhere which is not phase four. What will happen to phase four? Her state, where she is filled with all the light that created it, is called Ensof, the world of Ensof. Then she will decide to make a restriction. This is something we call the world of restriction. Then there's a screen, meaning she's adding an intention to bestow. Then she will be shattered. Then she'll be corrected. And these names of emanations, created beings, etc., are different names that are in alignment with the worlds of Atzilut, Bria, Yetzirah, Asiya. More questions? Avi, please.
6: אבי עשה מאמץ עם כל קבוצת חיפה ובאו לכאן.
0: Avi made an effort with all of the Haifa group and they came here. This inspires us greatly.
1: We learned that craving is a kli, is a vessel. And the light is an absolute rest. Where will I achieve this craving from? Where will I get it from?
0: That's the most beautiful question. What's the difference between phase one and phase four? Because in phase one, there's exactly the desire that receives. It has all the light in it. It draws light. It receives the light. And also in phase four, it's exactly the same. And the longing is, the craving is the additional thing that comes from the created being, that he builds his relation between the kli and the light that comes. And because this relation is formed, he has a discernment of what is the vessel and what is the light, and how much it longs and craves the light, which it now wants to receive from his relation to the greatness of the Creator.
1: Can friends help me achieve craving?
0: You don't have any other option. You don't have any other option. You can only receive it from the society, only from the friends. Rav now said it in the lesson.
1: Thank you.
6: Turkey?
0: Turkey 1.
7: Kişi nasıl kendini onun atmurada olduğunu hisseder.
0: How can a person feel that he is in his essence?
1: A person doesn't feel anything of the ladder of degrees that Rav described. Rav said that his essence is before the ladder of degrees. And you could even say that we, on the other hand, in the imaginary world we're in, we ourselves are also a certain kind of essence, but outside of the ladder of degrees, if I understood correctly what Rav said. How can a person feel? Rav said, we don't feel anything right now. We're not even talking about us. We're not on this map. There's a map where there's description of these degrees where there are lights and vessels on different levels. And we're not on that field of life whatsoever. We don't exist. How will we be able to start feeling something? How will we be able to acquire the first vessel that will have the first light of life? That is called to be born spiritually. What do we need in order to be born spiritually? To build a spiritual partzuf of ourselves. How do we build a spiritual partzuf? All week we're learning in the study of Ten Sfirot. What are we learning? That a partzuf is one that has a rosh, a head. A head of kedusha, meaning a one that has calculations of bestowal. So we need, just as Avi said, to receive the craving for spiritual development, meaning for the development of qualities of bestowal and love from the friends, who the Creator gave this passion also. That's why we're friends. And just like Rabash teaches us, we work between us in order to increase this craving so that we will fall in love with the Creator with a great passion, so he won't be removed from our eyes day and night. And all we will want is to resemble him. When we have such a mighty desire that will fill our entire essence, that will be called that a prayer is being made in us. An illumination from above awakened upon us that will build in us the restriction, the screen, and the reflected light. It will give birth within us the rosh, the calculations of bestowal. And when it will be there, we will be able to work on the field of life, on the ladder, on the degrees, on the ladders, and receive the light from the upper in order to bring him contentment. To feel the host and what he prepared, to feel his love. What did Rav explain on the development between phase 2 and 3? He gave the example like a mother who prepared with love for you, and you can't sit in front of her without taking anything. That's not considered that you're

0: bestowing to her. We don't have any other vessels, just like Baruch said earlier, besides the desire to enjoy. So what is to build a spiritual partzuf? To determine what I want to enjoy from. What is the superior, the upper, exalted pleasure, the pleasure from bestowal, like you're bestowing? And the closer we come to this and pray for this and exercise this in this laboratory called the Ten, that's how we awaken the lights that will build this in us in practice. And then we will be able to feel his essence? No. There's no attainment in his essence, but the light that expands from him into our internal vessels, so that they will be adapted to him.
1: We
2: learned in the lesson that phase 2 wants to be Keter, phase 3 wants to be Chochma. What does phase 4 want?
3: Wants
0: to be phase 2, yes.
2: Yes, and phase 3 wants to be Chochma, wants to be like phase 1.
0: Yeah.
2: So we at the end of phase 3, we have Keter and Chochmah. Mm-hmm. Now comes phase 4. There's a new desire.
0: What's the root of that desire? Where does it come from? What's in within it?
2: I don't know. It looks like it's a desire that doesn't know what it wants.
0: What does he want to receive?
2: What does he want to receive? I don't know.
0: Phase 4 wants to receive full power, all that exists, all the pleasure.
2: What is all the pleasure? Phase 2 is very clear. She wants Keter.
0: Phase 2 is very focused. She wants to resemble the Keter. She wants to bestow.
2: Phase 3 is very focused. She wants to be filled with light of Chochmah, just like in Phase 1.
0: And because of that, she wants to bestow. She takes the light of Chochmah in order.
2: She reaches that too.
0: Yeah, but she bestows in order. Right.
2: So now phase 4, what does it want? What is its goal?
0: What does phase 4 do? She incorporated in everyone. Now what does she do? What does she decide?
2: So the result of this incorporation, what is the result of it?
0: What phase 4 does, at the end of phase 3, what does phase 3 feel? That what gives the pleasure to the Creator in practice is the fact that she receives, and by that she bestows. Not that she's bestowing and then receiving the reception as fuel to bestow. Her bestowal is in receiving. And that's what phase 4 does. She receives fully. Why? What's her within? What's within her? Bina, because she wants to bestow to the Creator.
2: Okay, it's a bit unclear, but I understand she receives.
0: She wants to receive as much as she can, everything. Why? Because she wants to bring contentment to the Creator. That's her bestowal. That's what's internal. And what quality in the four phases of direct light is to bestow? Phase
2: 2. Okay, I understood she reaches Bina at the end. The question is, what does it mean to be like Bina?
0: You'll see the lesson again. He explains it really nicely.
2: And also, it's a good question that we should keep thinking about. What does it mean to be like the Creator? I want to add to the scrutiny that you said. You'll see in many other lessons that when Rav draws phase 4, he draws like two lines into it, two arrows. Why? The phase 4 is the conclusion of the process. She wants to receive everything possible. What's possible? It's possible to receive the light that extends from the Creator towards her, and also something much greater that she revealed, his status. That means she wants to receive everything possible. And therefore, she's a vessel qualified for its purpose. That's where the development will begin. Unfortunately, our time is up, and we are quickly moving to Chaim Ratz with an update about the coming Shabbat.
0: Hello, friends. This Saturday, we have a very special Saturday. On the afternoon lesson, we will not do a regular broadcast like every Saturday, but rather it'll be a regional Sabbath like we had before. So also this was going to be a regional Saturday. What is it? Every region in the world, Kli, is gathering within itself in order to get reinforced and strengthened and connect. What we want is to actually constantly grow the connection between us. That's our entire goal. And our 10 is actually the basic fundamental cell where we all live. But every cell lives within a body. And in the body there are organs. And every such organ is in a region. And we need the entire body to be alive and the entire body to be healthy. Hence, we are devoting time for the building of our regions. That's why we have a regional congress in a month and a half at the end of October.

Hello everyone. In the first part of the lesson, we will learn from a recorded lesson from the 20th of July, 2002, based on the article, One Does Not Regard Oneself as Wicked, from the writings of Rabash. We will read the article together in the tense. We have 21 minutes for that.

0: אין אדם משים עצמו רשע.
1: One does not regard oneself as wicked. Concerning one does not regard oneself as wicked, it is written in the Zohar, quote, King David regarded himself in four ways. He regarded himself with the poor, regarded himself with the Hasidim, the pious, devout followers, regarded himself with the Hasidim, as it is written, preserve my soul, for I am pious. For one must not regard oneself as wicked. And should you say, if so, then he will never confess his sins, it is not so. Rather, when he confesses his sins, then he will be a chassid, for he has come to receive repentance and takes himself out of the evil side in whose filth he was thus far. But now he has clung to the upper right, which is chesed, that is, stretched out to welcome him. And because he has clung to chesed, he is called chassid, pious or devout. And do not say that the Creator does not accept him until he details all his sins since the day he came to the world, or even those that were hidden from him. This is not so. Rather, he only needs to detail the sins that he remembers. And if he sets his mind on them to regret during the confession, all the other sins follow them. End quote. We should understand the following. One, how can one say about himself that he is a chassid? This is already a degree of importance. So how does he praise himself by himself? Two, he says that one should not regard oneself as wicked. On the other hand, he says that one should detail one's sins. But he says that he does not need to detail all his sins since the day he came to the world, but should detail only the sins that he remembers. Thus, when he details the sins he has committed, he is already wicked. So why does he say that one must not regard himself as wicked? Is there a difference between saying that he did bad deeds and not saying about himself?

0: naked, unquote. Thus, this means that if he says that he has sinned, he cannot be trusted because he is wicked. But here, when he confesses his sins, we must say that by this saying alone, he is called wicked, since you are saying that one does not regard oneself as wicked. Thus, the question remains, how can he detail his sins during the confession? We should know why they said that one does not regard oneself as wicked. It is so because a person is close to himself. By this, we should say that since love covers all transgressions, we cannot see any faults in the ones we love. Since a fault is something bad, and one cannot harm oneself, for he is partial due to self-love. For this reason, one does not regard oneself as wicked, and is not trustworthy to testify anything bad about himself, like a relative who is disqualified. We should know that when one comes to ask of the Creator to repent and asks for the Creator's help so he can repent, the question arises, if he wants to repent, who is stopping him? He can choose to repent. So why does he need to ask the Creator to help him repent? In the 18th prayer, we pray, quote, bring us back, our Father, to your law, and bring us close, our King, to your work, and return us in complete repentance before you, unquote. This means that without his help, one cannot repent. And we should understand why this is so, that one cannot repent by himself.
1: In previous articles, we explained that because the Creator created in us a nature of desire to receive, and that desire initially emerged in order to receive, only afterwards we learn there was a correction, not to receive in order to receive, but in order to bestow. This is called the correction of the Tzimtzum, restriction. This means that before the lower one is fit for the aim to bestow, that place will be vacant from light. What extends from this correction down to the creatures is that before one emerges from self-love, one cannot feel the light of the Creator. For this reason, first we must exit self-love, or the Tzimtzum, the restriction, is on us. However, a person cannot exit the nature that the Creator created, because the Creator created that nature. Therefore, there is no other way but to ask of the Creator to give him a second nature, which is the desire to bestow. Thus, the choice we attribute to man is only in the prayer, to ask the Creator to help him and give him that second nature. For this reason, when one wants to repent, he must ask the Creator to help him exit from self-love to love of others. This is why we ask of the Creator and say, and pray, bring us back, our Father. But when does one truly ask the Creator to bring him back with repentance? This can be only when he feels that he must repent. Before he comes to the decision that he is wicked, There is no

0: place for prayer to be reformed. After all, he's not so wicked so as to need the Creator's mercy. The meaning of the prayers that should be granted is precisely that the person needs mercy, as we say in the 18th prayer. For you hear the prayer of every mouth. So it is implies, but when? Of your people Israel. Accordingly, when does the Creator hear the prayer of every mouth? If a person feels that he needs mercy. This pertains specifically to when he feels he is in great distress and no one can help him. Then it can be said that he comes to the Creator to ask for mercy. But previously, when he came to the Creator to ask for luxuries, meaning when the state he was in was not so bad, that there were people whose state he saw as worse than his, then his prayer to the Creator was not because he needed heaven's mercy, but because he wanted to be in a better state, superior to others. This is regarded as asking the Creator to give him a life of luxuries, meaning that he wanted to be happier than others. Therefore, when one wants the Creator to grant his prayer, he first needs to see that he needs to be given life more than others, meaning that he sees that everyone is living in the world, but he has no life because he feels himself as wicked and sees that he is more immersed in self-love than others. At that time, he sees that he needs heaven's mercy, not because he wants to live a life of luxury, but because he has no life of kedusha, holiness.
1: It follows that at that time he is really asking for mercy, something to revive his soul. He cries out to the Creator, since you give bread to the hungry, the Lord sets the prisoners free. That is, he sees that he simply needs faith, called bread. And he sees that he is sitting in jail, called self-love, and cannot come out of there, for only the Creator can help him. This is regarded as praying a real prayer. We should know that prayer pertains to a deficiency. A deficiency does not mean having. Rather, a deficiency is a need. Therefore, a great deficiency means that he has a great need for the thing he asks for. And if he does not have a great need, it means that he does not have a great deficiency, and so his prayer is not so great, because he does not need the thing he asks for so much. This is why the request is also not so big. It follows from all the above that one cannot see a bad thing in himself. Accordingly, we should ask, if a person knows that he is sick, and being sick is certainly bad, he goes to the doctor to cure his illness. If the doctor tells him that he sees nothing wrong with his body, he will not trust him. He will go to an expert who will tell him that he has found something wrong with his body and he needs to undergo surgery. That person will certainly be happy that he has found what is wrong with him, and he pays him a large sum for having found his illness and for knowing how to cure his body so he can live and enjoy life. We see that if we find the bad, it is a good thing, as with the illness. At that time, it cannot be said that a person does not see bad in himself, since at that time, he wants to correct the bad. So the bad is regarded as a good thing. It follows that at that time, a person can find bad in himself. And accordingly, we can understand the words of the Zohar when we asked how, on the one hand, he says he does not regard himself as wicked, and then he says that he must detail his sins. After all, when he details the sins he had committed, he sees himself as wicked by saying that he did this and that transgression. We can answer this differently. When he comes to ask of the Creator brings him closer because he is immersed in evil, meaning in self-love. If he wants his prayer to be granted, he knows that he must pray to the Creator from the bottom of the heart, meaning that he needs more mercy than the rest of the people, because he feels himself as being worse than them. At that time, he must see for himself the bad that he has more than the rest of the people. Otherwise, it is regarded as telling a lie that he is worse than them. And it is written, quote, "The Lord is near to all who call upon him in truth," unquote. Therefore, if he finds evil in himself, then he can see about himself that he has a great need that the Creator will help him. It is regarded for him as a good thing. Therefore, when he details his sins, it is not regarded as regarding oneself as wicked. On the contrary, now he can make an honest prayer for the Creator to bring him closer to him. It follows that by finding the bad in himself, he becomes very needy of the Creator, and a need is called deficiency. Also, the prayer he prays must be from the bottom of the heart, since from the bottom means that the prayer he is praying on his deficiency is not superficial. Rather, that deficiency touches the point in his heart, meaning that all the organs feel his deficiency, and only then it is called a prayer.
0: By this, we will understand the question we asked, how he says about himself that he is a chassid, since a chassid is already a degree. For not everyone is called chassid. So how could he say about himself that he is chassid? According to what I heard from Bala Sulam, he said, "He will give wisdom to the wise." But it should have said, "He will give wisdom to the fools." He said about this, "A wise is named after the future." That is, one who wishes to be wise is already regarded as wise. Therefore, when he said, "I am pious," chassid, it means that he wants to be pious, chassid, which is called love of others. First, he said a prayer for the poor, meaning that he was in self-love, and "I want to be a chassid." This is why the Holy Zohar ends there. At that time, he is a chassid, for he has come to receive repentance, and he takes himself out of the evil side, in whose filth he was thus far. But now he has clung to the upper right, that is chesed, that is stretched out to welcome him. And because he has clung to chesed, He is called Hasid, pious or devout follower. That is, now he has come to cling to Chesed, so he is called Hasid after the future. By this we will also understand what the Holy Zohar said. Do not say that the Creator does not accept him until he details all his sins since the day he came to the world. This is not so. If he sets his mind on regretting them during the confession, all the other sins follow them. We should say that if he prays for the public and for the root, from which all the sins come, namely, the will to receive, naturally all the sins follow them, meaning follow self-love.
2: לצורך עזרת השם וזה בן אדם לזה
1: need a need for the creator's help and a person can come to that if he discovers that he's sick entirely sick with self-love and he needs the cure which is the reforming light and then he begins to ask the creator for help powerfully.
0: Yes, in order to get that help from the Creator, a person needs to reach a scream. There needs to be internally and externally, there needs to be this true cry together.
1: The request for help comes from the vessel that you receive from the Creator so as to be able to receive the filling. You have to ask. And then you raise a prayer, of course not an individual prayer, you raise a collective prayer with the friends.
0: An important part of the work is the joy that reveals in what is lacking for a person in the work in the ten, that he is the worst of everyone, and the judge judges according to his own flaws, that's from appreciation or from prayer.
1: We will now continue to the recorded lesson from the 28th of July 2002.
0: What is written here? It's written simply that until a person reaches a deficiency, for them to correct him from above, they don't correct him. He can shout, he can cry, but until his external cry reaches the inner cry, or his external weeping reaches inner weeping, nothing is done. He needs each time to delve more and more deeply into the discernment that appears to him as bad. At first he saw that he felt bad. Afterward, apparently, he sees that because of it, he loses in the eyes of others. In money, honor, knowledge, whatever it might be, it doesn't matter. Until he begins to attribute it to the Creator, that this disturbance interferes with his reaching spirituality, with acquiring the next world. Afterward, he begins to relate it somehow to bestowal, perhaps to the Creator. Until he reaches a state where he already knows that the discernment he has, which is called bad, is bad because it is opposite to the Creator. How does he know and how does he see this? The Creator is revealed, and then he truly determines that this is so. But he must receive the need for this beforehand. And until he receives it, until he gathers all his efforts into one great need, then no matter how much he cries, no matter how much he shouts, nothing helps him, because all of it is as though he is crying and shouting into empty space. And this is not so. Rather, these things accumulate and operate as cause and effect, revealing this discernment more and more deeply each time. And this is how a person advances. That is, indeed, until he reaches correction, he goes through very, very unpleasant discernments, the end of which he cannot see. From these unpleasant states are each time a little good, a little bad, a little good, a little bad, so that he'll constantly see this discernment, one opposite the other, good versus bad. And therefore, the path appears to us to be very prolonged, and indeed, what can be done here is only to accelerate the development. That is, overall, to become more sensitive to the recognition of evil, to the bad things. So that when we see the phenomenon, we can immediately attribute it to bad or to good. Immediately opposite it, we will see the quality of the Creator, because what we have is the opposite. There is light in me, and this determination of the state should be as deep and as true as possible.

0: אבל מלכתחילה זה הטבע שאין אדם משים עצמו רשע.
1: But from the outset, this is nature. A person does not regard himself as wicked. It's impossible to do so. The will to receive through a thousand and one different possibilities always finds itself justified. It always knows how to show a person that he is not to blame for what he feels, for what happens, for what is done, until he reaches a state where he truly appears as Pharaoh opposite the Creator, where he blames only the Creator. There is no one else to blame. And then he truly proceeds to correction. Until a person passes through the entire exile in Egypt and reaches the confrontation with Pharaoh, he doesn't reach the exodus from Egypt.
2: Can a person put himself in the prayer?
1: Put himself in the prayer? I don't know what that means. What does it mean to put himself into it? If you're talking about the prayer that it's written in the prayer book, the Siddur, then according to the clock on the wall, you need to pray. That is, to read what is written. If you're asking how a person can put himself closer to a deficiency that is called prayer, yes. And prayer is not only a deficiency. Prayer means that he judges himself and sees how resistant he is to the goal and to good discernment. Good discernment. So how can a person do this without special means? The body, our desire, will never let us see something bad about ourselves, so that we'll seek a solution for it. Let's say I'm a thief. Then naturally, I pray only for how to steal without getting caught. I'll never pray for myself to stop stealing. I will always want to use my quality only in a more beneficial way. What can be done next? Either I receive some kind of brainwashing from the outside, that this quality is no good, that it's not right to be this way, that I lose because of it, because society looks down on me and does all kinds of bad things to me. They have to tell me this. Then I say, all right, stealing, that's no good. And somehow I begin to think about how to get rid of it. But if I don't get some kind of education from the outside, an impression from people who are important to me, or if they do not make use of various other qualities of mine so that I'll feel that it's not worthwhile, then I'm just going to keep trying to steal. I'll go and steal. Simply until I get blows as a result of the stealing. That is, they're going to catch me again and again until I see that it's not worthwhile for me. So either through blows, how many times does it take? Have you ever seen a person who was in prison and did not go back again? There are almost none like that. Because they don't learn. We hardly learn from blows. It's a very, very slow form of learning, because I don't connect the blow with the fact that I'm not okay. You understand? And indeed, there is no connection whatsoever. Why should it be that if I stole, I have to sit somewhere and not be allowed to leave? It's some kind of foolishness to do that. It's not a measure for a measure.
2: So how can we accelerate things so the society will be more influential?
1: So only in externality, meaning society means the environment. It doesn't matter. Books as well. It doesn't matter what. Something external has to influence me and show me that this thing is no good. Because through blows, I'll want to get rid of the blows. I'll want to kill the person who's giving me those blows. I'll want to run away from them somehow. I'll even become more cunning. But I'm not going to abandon this quality. You understand? Because the blow isn't connected to the bad action. It's not opposite to the bad. Opposite to a bad action, there can only be the light, only the quality that is opposite to it. And the blow, it's just a blow. What can you do? Either they give you a fine, or they put you in prison, or they actually beat you up, or they hang you or kill you or whatever. So I don't understand what that has to do with it. Because they made some agreement in society that it's forbidden. Tomorrow this law could be abolished and it would be permitted. You understand? The blow, if the blow were really connected to the action itself, when we see the Creator, then we see that this quality disturbs me from connecting with Him, and by correcting it, by turning it into in order to bestow, then in this very quality, in this quality of in order to bestow, in this vessel, I connect with Him, and there I receive the light. You understand? That is, it's all directly connected together at that very point. But blows, this is why we've been suffering blows for thousands of years, until we reach some kind of development, and even then it's not correction. It's never correction. Humanity doesn't correct itself. It constantly becomes more corrupt. What does it mean that it becomes more corrupt all the time? It means that it always searches for how to become sharper in the mind, more cunning, and how to use all of that together with the evil. That's all. What are all the people who want to get into the parliament or to the government? What are they trying to do? They want to make the law such that they'll be able to use their will to receive in whatever way they think is worthwhile.
2: So how can I make the society, the environment, influence me more intensively so I can advance?
1: So you need to seek a society that will constantly show you what you are losing because you have this quality. Losing, you understand? Then at least it would work that way. Society cannot take the place of the Creator either. But if it were to show you that you are losing honor, some kind of other appreciation, it'll also be playing on your will to receive, but you would see that it's truly connected to this. We don't have that. The problem is with the criminals who are poor. If you were to put one of them with psychologists and they examined the person and saw how they could influence them in order to truly cause him inner pain, and then, for example, they humiliated him in front of everyone if he's a sensitive person. True, he stole diamonds or something like that, or something from a bank. But he has some sensitive point concerning his relatives or something. Then at least you would be doing something. But as it is now, there's no harm done to him. So they caught him. I wasn't sophisticated enough, so they caught me. He doesn't feel, it doesn't hurt him. And we need to build a society where we'll truly see a bad result from using the ego. But when the Creator becomes revealed, then you see how much the ego distances you from Him. And on the contrary, if you correct it to precisely the same extent, how specifically within it, eternity, perfection, spirituality, the upper world become revealed to you. Yes.
2: So it means that the will to receive doesn't see itself as guilty. If I had free will to choose, and I had some choice to make, okay, but you're in a certain given state, right?
1: Guilt also isn't really guilt. Guilt's another way of referring to a calculation of what's worthwhile. What is guilt? So we have an inclination to steal. So what? In this society, it's been agreed that it's forbidden. That's not called being guilty. Yes, I'm guilty in the sense that I acted against, let's say, the conventions of society. So what? The will to receive sees just one thing. Am I harmed or do I gain? What do I get out of it? After all these things, like shame and maybe something else, I don't know, all kinds of things, money, honor, knowledge. I don't know, they throw him out of society in some way, it doesn't matter. Afterward, the calculation is still simple. Do I gain or do I lose within the desire? It's the same with the Creator. Everything is measured in the will to receive, the will to bestow. It doesn't matter, but it's in that same desire. There's no other calculation. Yes.
2: So the society told me that I stand to lose by this, but it's still in the same will to receive.
1: Society shows you. You need society, you want the society, you want to connect with it in some way, you have some connection with it and everything. And then, since you have a connection with them, they can influence you, first of all, with their discernments, their laws, and also, accordingly, with what is accepted among them and who you are. Any society as well, it doesn't matter. Ours too.
2: You can't correct anything here, then.
1: No, you can't. It's impossible to correct, but it's possible to recognize the evil in relation to the society.
2: In relation to my will to receive.
1: In relation to your will to receive. But if I enter a society of criminals, then I correct myself according to what's accepted in that society. I entered a place where it's allowed to steal from people. They're now teaching me that it's also allowed to kill. It depends what kind of society it is. Therefore, he writes simply, listen to the words, one who chooses a better society each time advances through this. Through that, they progress. And blows. That's really... You see how they write? They write that at the end of the day, through blows, you will not advance. You nevertheless need to build an environment.
2: But you say that opposite that, the light should come.
1: But the environment needs to bring you to this awareness. That without the light, without the revelation of the Creator, without knowing, without connecting to Him, without His greatness, you will not get out of it. Only the society can do that. Yes, someone over there wanted to speak, yes.
2: The more a person develops spiritually, I find myself with time, well, the person emerges from his self-love more and more, the will to receive.
1: A person, in a direct way from now onward, if you think that when he begins studying Kabbalah, he directly, little by little, comes out of his will to receive, no. He becomes even worse. What does it mean that he becomes even worse? He sees himself increasingly more cunning in his will to receive, in how he uses it. How he is prepared to do everything only for himself. Until he reaches a state where he sees that there is nothing left anywhere in him, not in the mind, not in the heart, not in his thought, not in his desires, nothing that can be attributed to some beautiful inclination. Nothing for the sake of others, for the sake of society, for the sake of something else, but everything completely is exploitation of everyone. And exploitation, understand, without taking anyone into consideration. If I do take something into consideration, it is so that I will not suffer, so that my honor will not be harmed, or so that I will not lose some other benefit. It doesn't matter in what form. This is called maybe appearing a little nice externally because I'm somehow compelled to be connected with people, and so on. The calculations are completely egoistic, so we are all like this, but we don't recognize it. Until a person recognizes that in all of his qualities, in all of his desires, in all of his inclinations, in all of his calculations, truly down to the smallest details, everything is solely for his self-benefit. And even that's not so terrible. One can also agree with it. All right, nature. It's nature. What can you do? He made it this way, so this is how I am. But here, if he studies in a correct way and awakens the surrounding light upon himself, he begins to see these things. Besides correctly identifying them as egoistic, right? Besides learning this intellectually, as it were, otherwise he would study it in the same way a scientist studies nature. Fine, there's this and that, beautiful formulas, yes, and this is how I am, and here I am cunning to such an extent, and even there even more. Wow, look at how cunning I am in my ego. And he studies it with a cold intellect. But if it becomes revealed in contrast to the surrounding light, then you also feel its value in comparison with the light. And then you determine that it is bad, that it's evil. Otherwise, your ego is not called bad or evil. It's called good. Why not? I want to be successful, to earn, to prosper. Is that not good in life? Such people are respected in society. Everyone says so. Look at this person, a great musician, a great painter, even a great thief. These are people who, nevertheless, these are people are something. Until I begin to compare this ego with the true purpose. And then, only in relation to the true purpose, I determine that, of course, using the ego in all these different forms, the way I naturally use it, is bad. Why is it bad? It's because I see that by doing so, I don't attain the goal, but on the contrary, I move further away from it. So again, the determination of the state is in relation to the light. Therefore, a person in this world, through blows, will never reach the recognition of evil. He will reach the realization that is not cunning enough. You understand? But not that it's evil. Evil as it's defined in relation to the goal. And if he studies and attracts the light, together with his other friends, thereby truly increasing this light, then in contrast to it, he starts seeing that the things he previously considered the best are, in relation to the goal, these are bad things. Their use is bad, not the things themselves. The will to receive itself is neither good nor bad, only its use is. The will to receive is my machine. It depends on where I drive it. Student. And along the way, this is actually my vessel for advancement. This is all that I am.
2: Correct. So, as you begin to advance with it in the right direction, that's, yes, with the same will to receive. I reach its correction and then its fulfillment, the goal. Of course, in it, I receive everything. That's why it's written, know the Lord your God and serve him. From that, I know the image of the Creator, what qualities he has, discernment, who he is, what he is opposite my image. Well, then I can work. then I know what to correct, how to correct, how to use, what to ask for, who to ask it of, and so on. All these things can only be if there's someone in front of me, and that is called the surrounding light, for the time being. For now, for us, as we are below the barrier, and the lights are above the barrier. And so, however they shine upon us, well, it's called shining through the surrounding light. Surrounding from without, from afar. Afterwards, it'll be inner. It'll be a more tangible kind of recognition. What do I mean by tangible, palpable? We will receive them not as surrounding, but as inner, in our senses. Our senses, that's with the ten sefirot, it's called spiritual senses. Yes.
1: Why actually during the study and the attraction of the surrounding light can't we reveal the evil more actively? Why do we have to wait for it to reveal itself?
2: Interactive or more active?
1: No, more actively, to search for it while I'm reading and attracting the light. It's clear, as it were, that the light needs to come and correct, but why are we so passive in waiting for the evil to become revealed?
2: Why are we so passive about discovering the evil? Because it's not in our benefit. Why should I discover that I'm evil? What's worse than discovering such a thing? I burn inside. I hate myself. I want to run away from that feeling so much. If you felt it, then you understand me. Otherwise, you won't. So, why would I want that state? So if I discover that, whether I want to or not, I immediately try to turn off, to quench that state. I want it to stop.
1: If that's the case, how do we eventually reach? Why am I asking this question?
2: So you're asking, how can I feel the evil to such an extent, and the shame to such an extent that it will prod me, make me advance? So gradually it comes to the person on the condition that he affiliates himself with the good. Just feeling the evil, it immediately works in your subconscious such that you want to exit that feeling, everything but to feel it. But if you begin to affiliate with the point in the heart, which is on the other side already, the other field, that's where it acts, and you affiliate with that, and you observe your ego from within it, observe your body with all its qualities, then you can remain in that point and to determine the evil, to see it, to begin to work with it as if with something foreign. But if you don't look at it as a foreign object, but rather see it as being yourself, your own, then you can't be with it, in it, more than a single instant. You immediately need to turn it off. You begin to turn it off. And so all these discernments, mainly, well, it's good through the society. That's how you acquire these things from one another, very easily, instantly. Whereas if a person tries alone, to reach that takes him years. And also when he reaches that alone, it's not alone. He builds next to himself the image of the society. In truth, it never actually happens. Well, maybe a chosen few, you understand, some revelation comes from above and he begins to be really, you know, really an enlightened, for a man of light. But if he advances, it's also through blows, and ultimately he needs to build next to him a system of aids, like the society, the environment, and he affiliates himself with that. He's impressed by that. He leans on it. So then he can relate to himself as a third body. You need something to replace the the environment, even artificially, to make something like that for oneself. And also the environment, the actual environment that's around me, the environment that's around me, it's not this group, let's say. It's my image of the group that I build within me, and that's what I relate to. It's not your face or his. These faces are in me, within. It's an inner impression, and from them I have this concept of the society, the environment, which influences me, which acts on me. And so the person builds that gradually, slowly for himself, even if he doesn't have people around him, but from various qualities that he perceives to be good, beneficial, this and that. He needs an environment either way. But if it's made of actual friends, it saves a lot of time and blows. They build it for him. He doesn't need to invest an effort from both directions to build an artificial society inside of him, so to speak. He just needs to connect to someone, and that someone begins to influence him, to throw to him all these things instead of searching and building. I don't know how to say it.
0: So.
2: That's it. And again, this is a person does not see himself as wicked. That's our nature in life. Or rather, it can never be that a person agrees with that feeling that he's wicked. And so, in order to remain in that feeling that I'm wicked, opposite that, I have to build another point that I can transition to. And then, with my current self, yes, the previous one, I say that I'm wicked. Nature won't allow me to do this. All right?
1: Before that, it's possible to develop a true prayer purely out of longing for the good, not necessarily because one has had enough of the evil, but because this thing called the Creator is so lacking that a person simply

0: birches for him. So maybe the question is, what is the real fuel for prayer?
1: Look, a person does not see himself as wicked. You can develop from that. You can say, you know, a whole system of education was developed from that. Ah, a person does not see himself as wicked. He doesn't see that he is wicked. So we will tell him, us from outside. We will tell each one, you're wrong, you're doing this and that, you shouldn't do this and that. Let's write a book of laws, what's forbidden, what's permitted, and look at what he does, and if he doesn't act right, then we will... And so on. It doesn't help. None of that helps. From the outside, you can only provide an example, a good example. And more so, Bala Sulam writes that this is a limitation. You kill the person by that if you tell him, don't use this, you mustn't do that, and so on. No, because he hasn't come to the recognition of evil, of the qualities that you forbid him to use. He didn't get there, so you're stealing from him the opportunity to advance. You take from him the ability to advance. I need with each and every quality of mine to be fully evil until I come to a state where I see that evil and don't want it, where I'm willing to pay any price just to get rid of it. If I don't correct it in that way, then I didn't correct it. So what then happens with my internality? Then I won't reach the goal, the correction. That's why there should be no such limitations. Education needs to be through example. And that's why I say one needs to act in front of the other, that he's better. Usually it's not through words. It's better that way. And to just say, no. I'm talking about spiritual matters. With corporeal things, it's different.
0: For that, is it possible?
1: So as a result of that, you will already have a prayer. As a result of you wanting to get rid of something, and you know you can't get rid of it, and it's only by a force, the force from above, which created this evil, that force can turn it good. You need to meet the conditions here. The prayer is... what is the prayer? If you don't know the Creator, you cannot pray. So it's the prayer of the kibbutznikim in the Negev, in the desert, asking for rain.
0: You can pray to something abstract that you feel is missing, and you call it the Creator.
1: Something abstract that you lack, fine. Shout, cry. I'm not saying you shouldn't. I'm not saying it's not a prayer. Right? That's called a prayer. You know, the common conception of it, as people think, but we don't call that prayer. For us, a prayer is where I feel the achap of the upper one. From the achap of the upper one, I have received the surrounding light. I see my qualities as evil compared to his qualities, which are good, one opposite the other. And I ask of him, I have from that sensation of that achap, I have this confidence that it's him and he knows what to do and he does everything to me that needs to be done. And then I adhere to that achap and I insert into it my man, meaning exactly the desire regarding the discernments that I know, and I know what I want to happen with them. It's not just where I shout, well, correct me, fix me. I need to know the exact image. He writes in this article, until I reach the scrutiny, clarification regarding what I want to happen with this quality I have, it's not received above, it's not corrected. So it's not possible to make any correction if I don't know the upper one. And my upper one is called, each time, my upper one is called the Creator. Whatever degree I might be on, the higher degree is called the Creator. for me.
0: We also learn that a person reaches a state where he's lacking something so much that it no longer lets him sleep. So what is that? He doesn't know what he's lacking.
1: If I just lack something and I shout, well, help me. This is also called prayer, but it's not the prayer that we talk about in the wisdom of Kabbalah. In Kabbalah, we speak of a prayer, and the prayer is called intention. It's the intention. It's not meditation, you know, it's the intention. What does it mean, intention? That I know exactly from my lack for the upper one how it all works. What is the intention? That I and he and my request and the connection between us will be as one. How can I tell if it's as one? For that, I need to know him, to feel him. What? Just to intend, there's some creator somewhere far off, there's some goal, and I'm here and I yearn for him, and then I shout, I act. What is that? Where is he? And what is the goal? And through what path do I reach him? And who am I? I don't even know who I am. The advantage of light out of darkness. It's only by comparing two things, two discernments, that we can determine anything. And so, again, I say, without the revelation of the Creator, you can forget about doing anything. In truth, within the framework of this world, yes, you know, they put the notes in the Wailing Wall, the Western Wall, for Maccabi Tel Aviv to win. That's it. I'm not saying it doesn't work. It's not a prayer, though.
0: But how can a person who doesn't know what a desire to bestow is want such a thing?
1: A person who doesn't know what the will to bestow is, of course he cannot want the will to bestow. How could he? And so we say the expansion of the light and its departure makes the vessel worthy of its role. To want to be corrected, to want to be filled, the expansion and the departure of the light has to come first. That's why it's written, know the Lord your God and serve him. Otherwise, how is it possible? It's as if you want something without knowing what that thing is. It's stupid.
0: But when we work during the period of preparation...
1: Don't say that in the period of preparation there are different laws. In the preparatory period, there are no other laws, none. It's a law that doesn't change. You tell me, we don't feel the Creator, so what can we do? So you need to do what you're told to do. But you don't have the ability, instead of the Creator and instead of the light, to have something else. No. So instead of the light, you have the surrounding light. Use that. That's it. Yes.
0: The more you come to know a more perfect image of some ideal, something as though it's stronger than you in every way, you want to control it, seemingly. You want it. Ultimately, you want it to serve you because you want to use it for yourself. And on the other hand, you're still, it's as though some desire still subdues you and you need to want it to change you. How do you know that in the end you're not going to give in and say, no, I don't want you? How can you demand these two things together? On one hand, I don't want to change. I want him now, as though for myself. And on the other hand, I need to want him to change me.
1: From what you say, I suppose you're right. I don't know. You don't believe that from your situation there is some solution? Go look.
2: Dead.
1: Yes.
0: All these people, they're called the environment. They're within me. I have some attitudes toward each one. Now, how do I choose a new environment each time? Does it depend on my investment?
1: How do you choose a better environment each time? You want to build an image of the society in you. That you built it, you were impressed by something external, and you want that impression to be strong.

0: not what they're doing. So I need within myself to build the image of the society in such a way where, and in each person it's different. It's in the way that inspires me specifically. It's each one according to character. One is inspired by how subtle and gentle they are, or how happy they are, how generous they are, and the other is impressed by how strong, how ruthless they are, and so on. This is called choosing a better environment. That I need to worry about. Simply put, it's how to be inspired by the society. Yes.
1: So with the blows, you see that they're not so good, so you want to clarify them.
0: Things which aren't so good that I see. Well, there are a few solutions here, first of all. Let's say that I see a person who is incapable of anything or something. Maybe he's in a fall. I'm in a fall, poor person, or you can't say poor, I guess. It's one of our states, right? So it's natural. What should I be inspired by? I can be inspired by him still being here in such states, carrying himself here, not lying in bed. You understand? He's doing something. I try to justify, to derive some benefit from everything, to benefit me. Yes.
1: Simply an approach like, what will I get out of it now? Look and see that my friend is in such a state, that he's in such a bad state.
0: If I see that my friend is in a bad state and I justify him, what do I gain? If I see that he's in a bad state and I want to help him, I gain. And if I see that he's in a bad state and as a result this is going to turn my whole path bad, the creator and everything. So what do I gain? Should I sit next to him and cry like him? It's not good for me, not good for him. The simple matters. What can you do? Well, let's study.
1: Let's share impressions from the lessons and what from it do we take into implementation in the 10.
0: What a powerful lesson with Rav. What I would take to implementing the 10 is the known sentence to choose a better environment each time. It doesn't mean that I'm impressed by one or two friends who are strong and not the rest. No, they're all great and I need to annul myself before everyone. The first zero I make, using the light, of course, of the will to receive, immediately gives me the feeling that I felt the greatness of the friends. The greatness of the friends equals the greatness of the Creator, and that's our fuel for the work.
1: Yes, the summary of the lesson, I'll start from great gratitude on the opportunity to bless being in such a wonderful lesson, and Rav leaves us with, yes, as it is said, to see the greatness of the Creator, the greatness of the friends as much as possible, as much as possible. Maybe Yossi can add.
0: First of all, great gratitude to the Creator and our Rav, who teaches us for years, and you accompany us for many years more. And as the friends said, to constantly choose a good environment. That's the books, the friends, who give you an example. It's what you read. Anything that can influence you, you use. You choose it. And if you want the best way without any imagination, then you simply look to the friends, you see what they do, and you do the same. And when it's difficult for you, the friends will help you rise.
1: That it's important, most important, is to become equipped with

0: this desirable image have I can immediately adhere to him this desirable picture. And Rav also said that intention is that he and I, and the request between us, that same attitude that I request, will be as one.
1: כן, הסביבה בעצם, אדם מתחזק בסביבה,
2: כשהוא מתחזק. A person gets strengthened in the environment when he is incorporated in it. And what the good environment is supposed to show a person is to disclose the evil in him. That's why it's a good environment, because it reveals the evil. But what's most important when we're in the environment is to be impressed by it. If we're not impressed by the environment, it doesn't work on us. We need to do something so that the environment will act on us.
3: Yes, we also heard that a person goes through many discernments all the time, really. These discernments exist in us. And the moment I truly get to a state of recognition of evil, it's a state where I can demand the Creator's help.
2: In order to hasten times and not wait for the blows, because through the blows, development, from what we heard from Rav, is slow and prolonged. We received a great gift through our great teacher, Rabash, and Rav, who built a path for us to make this fast and pleasantly incorporated in friends, in mutual help. Simply use the environment and the society and all before the friends, and the Creator will help us.
3: To identify with the good, Rav said, when I feel a blow and my ego feels bad, it tries to blur it right away. It doesn't hold too long. So you have to identify with the good. What is good? The quality of bestowal, that's what we have to receive from the environment. We also heard it's an inner thing that a person builds within himself all the time, along with the examples he gets from the friends. And that's how, as the friend said, make the friends great and build this environment within and be drawn to this, to the good, and to really have a feeling like you're stealing from the society and you don't want to. Through the society, you see how bad your qualities are. The society just pulls you away from your qualities and you're drawn to them.
2: All our efforts to nullify before the greatness of the friends, even though we don't want that, but we do it forcefully and draw the surrounding lights. And the surrounding lights can disclose in us what separates between me and my friend, and actually between me and the Creator. That's our evil inclination. And that's a great thing, because we receive a need to pray, to ask the Creator to take care of our desire in order to receive just the way He knows how to do it.
3: Yes, l'chaim, friends, everything was said.
2: Let's move to the next part of the lesson, but first sing a song.

0: שלום לכולם.
1: Hello everyone. We gathered here now to study the preface to the wisdom of Kabbalah. Today we will study a very, very important lesson, very fundamental lesson of preface. This is a lesson about the four phases of direct light, where we're going to go over all the items. Let's study now together with Rav these four phases. He gives a very detailed explanation about every single phase. And what we want to do immediately at the end of the recorded lesson, we will want together, all of us, to build the four phases of direct light, to learn together between the friends the four phases of direct light. So now, each of us, during the lesson, writes down one, two discernments about each phase. At the end of the recorded lesson, we will study together and write together the four phases of direct light, and from there move to questions and answers. So let's start with the recorded lesson. We're reading in the article, the preface to the wisdom of Kabbalah. We are in item number 5. Again, the preface to the wisdom of Kabbalah from Baal HaSulam. We are in item 5. Hence, the four phases in the name Havaya, called Chochmah, Bina, Tiferet, Malchut.
2: Why is it needed? He says that the light comes from his essence by the raw desire called existence from absence, and this desire is not yet a created being. How does it become a created being? So he says that the expansion of it and its light, and the light of the light and its departure qualifies the kli for its purpose. What does it mean? That from the kli there is a longing for that light. So there has to be a series of actions of the light on the desire it created existence from absence. So this desire begins to long for the light, and the form of the longing determines the shape of the kli. And therefore, it requires four stages. It's not that these stages are known in advance. Once it happens, we know, because this is something we attain and see that this is how it works, that there are four stages called Yud Ke Vav Ke, by which the kli is formed. And in each and every desire that appears in us, even in this world, doesn't matter in what incident, we have to believe, we still don't know and feel, we have to ultimately reveal it, but we should at least believe, we should have this understanding that if I have any desire, it appears as the fourth degree from the light that worked on me to reveal this desire. And what does it want from me? That's already a question. How does he want me to respond to it, to respond to the desire created in me? But certainly there is no desire if not through four actions of the light coming from his essence. You understand? Doesn't matter what desire. It all comes from the light. What's important is how we respond to it. How should we respond? That the action in return will be to reach the quality of the root, the tip of the yud.
1: Phase one, called Chochmah, is indeed the whole of the emanated being, light and vessel. In it is the great will to receive with all the light included in it, called light of Chochmah or light of Chaya, as it is all the light of Chaim, of life, in the emanated being, dressed in its vessel. However, this phase one is regarded as all light, and the vessel in it is barely noticeable, as it is mingled with the light and annulled in it as a candle in a torch.
2: Meaning, the light that builds the kli exactly suitable to it. It controls this kli, phase one, by building it and fulfilling it. Meaning, the vessel in phase one is exactly compatible for the light in its in its size, and it's opposite to the light in that that's how the Creator created it, the light created it. And the desire in phase one, the created being, is the only desire that the light created. All the rest are results of the presence of the light in that desire. Phase one is the only thing that emerged from phase root. Keter built phase one. What happens then is that phase one begins to be impressed by the light that's in it, then it goes through all kinds of metamorphosis and changes and whatnot. But ultimately, on behalf of the light, only one form emerges, phase one.
1: Following it comes phase two, since it at its end.
2: The Kli, that after phase one, we are talking about what happens in terms of the desire.
1: The Vessel of Chochmah intensifies an equivalence of form with the upper light in it. This means that a desire to bestow upon the emanator awakens in it, according to the nature of the light within it, which is entirely to bestow. Then, using this desire that was awakened in it, a new light extends to it from the emanator called Light of Chasadim. As a result, it becomes almost entirely separated from the light of Chochmah that the emanator imprinted in it. Since the light of Chochmah can only be received in its own vessel, a desire to receive that has grown to its fullest measure. Thus, the light and vessel in phase two are utterly different from those in phase one. Since the vessel in it is the desire to bestow, the light within it is considered light of chasadim, a light that stems from the adhesion of the emanated being in the emanator. As the desire to bestow causes it equivalence of form with the emanator, and in spirituality, equivalence of form is adhesion.
2: Meaning, from the action of the desire in the will to receive wants to resemble the light. This is simply an outcome of the action of the light inside the will to receive. The light, as a bestower, bestows to influences the will to receive in such a way that it makes it similar to it. This is the quality of the greater one, to imprint his form in the lower one, the smaller one. And so the vessel longs to be like the light. Can he do that? Can it bestow or not? It wants to. But can it? No. What does it mean, the vessel in phase two that wants to bestow? If the Creator created a desire to enjoy, a desire to receive, so what does it mean that it wants to bestow? Wants to enjoy bestowing? What is Bina, phase two, opposite to phase one? What has changed? What changed is not the desire itself in its essence. What changed is what it enjoys. What it's enjoying. First, it enjoyed the way the light created it by feeling the light within it. Now it's enjoying. It's enjoying, though. But by feeling that it wants to resemble the light. The pleasure remains pleasure, but its shape has been changed. First, I enjoyed that there is something inside of me. Now I enjoy something being inside him. But I enjoy. And from feeling joy, from determining that I determine that there's something in him, that means my desire is now greater because I participate in that. I determine what I'm going to enjoy. Meaning, the matter of the will to enjoy remains. Phase two, we say, is a will to bestow. This will to bestow enjoys. Otherwise, there'll be nothing to talk about. Well, think about it. This is a bit concealed, but still worthwhile to touch it. Yes.
1: Next follows phase three.
2: Meaning, it is not sufficient that he wants to resemble the light and to feel that it wants to give. It wants to give and thus enjoy. But rather, another deficiency now appears. This deficiency that now he resembles the light. How from resembling the light, how is that not enough? What else can be missing here?
1: Since once the light in the emanated being was diminished into light of chasadim without any chokhmah, and it is known that light of chokhmah is the essence of the emanated being, hence, at the end of phase two, it awakens and drew into it a measure of light of chokhmah to shine within its light of chasadim. This awakening re-extended a certain measure of the will to receive, which forms a new vessel called phase three, or Tiferet. And the light in it is called light of chasadim in the illumination of chokhmah. Since the majority of this light is light of chasadim, and its lesser part is light of chokhmah.
2: It's not clear what it's lacking. Suddenly it felt that it can't live without chokhmah, after it's all similar to the Creator. So, after

0: Irgish.
1: It became similar to the Creator. Perhaps it felt that if it's similar to the Creator, if it's the bestower, if it wants to bestow to the Creator, how can it bestow to the Creator? It can bestow to the Creator by receiving from Him. Because the Upper One wants to give. So He goes back to receiving, meaning in phase three, once again, the same desire of phase one reawakens, goes back to the desire the Creator created in him, because he wants to fulfill what the Creator created in him, but already of his own accord. Meaning in phase two, he becomes similar to the root, to the Keter. In phase three, he becomes similar to Chokhmah. But he becomes similar to Keter in Bchina Bet, phase 2, and he becomes similar to Chokhmah in phase 3. Just as the Creator, Keter, created the will to receive in phase 1, similarly the created being, similar to Keter in phase 2, creates the will to receive in phase 3, similar to phase 1.
0: Chozer el pa'ulot ha-boreh.
1: Repeating the actions of the Creator.
0: ומה יש לו מזה שחזר אל פעולת הבורא?
1: And what does he get from repeating the action of the Creator? Then he begins to understand from that who and what is the Creator. Right, from your actions we know you. He did the same action, he began to feel to what extent is, to what is the degree of one who performs the action of creation. Then,
2: following it came phase four. Since the vessel of phase three too awakened at its end to draw the complete light of Chokhmah as it was in phase one. Thus, this awakening is considered craving in the measure of the will to receive in phase one and exceeds it.
1: This is very important. And it was in addition, he begins to feel pleasure that exists in the Creator from creating the Kli and fulfilling it. This is called in addition. He did the same action like, let's say, the host that gives the delights to someone. He begins to feel how fulfilling that is, how endless that is, how high that is, how fulfilling and enjoyable that is to give. Before that, he didn't know that it's such a huge thing. And this is called and in addition to it, that there is something more than the, just the Kli that was created and the light that fulfills it.
2: Since now, it has already been separated from the light, as the light of Chokhmah is no longer clothed in it, but craves it. Thus, the form of the will to receive has been fully determined, since the vessel is determined following the expansion of the light and its departure from there. Later, when it returns, it will receive the light once more. It turns out that the vessel precedes the light. And this is why this phase four is considered the completion of the vessel, and it is called Malchut, kingship.
1: The light that exists in phase one wasn't fully revealed in phase one, and only now it is revealed in phase four. What's revealed in phase four? In phase four, what's revealed is the relation to the light.
0: That
1: he discovered who is the light and who is the vessel from the emanator. This is called that now he has craving, longing for the light of Chokhmah. This craving is what did not exist and couldn't come from the side of the light itself. It has been developed from the side of the created being. Well, these are profound things. What can you do? As much as we understand.
2: Baal HaSulam, when he speaks about Bina, he relates it to the Chasadim. But there's places where he writes that the light of the essence of Bina is the light of Chokhmah. So what does he mean when he says that? That the essence of Bina is the light of Chokhmah.
1: Bina is the essence of Chokhmah. It is written. Meaning that you cannot make actions of chesed, of chasadim, mercy, if you don't base them on chokhmah. What makes you chesed, mercy? What do you have to give? If you have chokhmah, and you say, I don't want this chokhmah, then you can see you're in chasadim. I don't need anything in the world, says one who's delighted in mercy. You know what exists in the world that you say, I don't want anything? If I have everything there is in the world, if it's all mine, and above that I say, I don't want anything, take it away from me, that means I'm delighted in mercy. But if I have nothing, how can I be delighted in mercy? Even though we have a different example with the delighted in mercy who lives in the woods, and he's asked, can you give a shirt? This can help the king's daughter. And the sages told her that if she will be wearing a shirt of the ones who's delighted in mercy, she will heal. This is a hint about Malchut, that by this correction she can heal. She is the king's daughter. The king means Keter, the daughter of the king means Malchut. And she is terminally ill. And if she will attain the clothing of delighted in mercy, she can heal. This is what the story is really about. So he says, the delighted in mercy person says, I would happily give, but I have no shirt. I don't have any clothing. Because he doesn't feel that it's his clothing. I don't have it. It's me. If this king's daughter truly wants to receive that as clothing and will come through her work and her labor, she can reveal that it's possible to receive what is in him as a clothing over herself and thereby heal and continue the work, meaning reach adhesion. So what did I want to say? Bina is the essence of Chokhmah. Meaning inside it there's Chokhmah, will to receive a phase one, which clothes itself with an external shape of bestowal. Can't be otherwise. Yes.
2: They say that the four phases of direct light exist in everything in reality. What does that mean?
1: The four phases of direct light exist in everything in reality. What is reality? There's reality and there's reality. Our reality, which is called the imaginary reality, it's not real. It has no connection to the source. It appears to exist. It appears to us. So, there's four phases there, desires? No. No. There's no contact with the light. We don't reveal that. The reality we're talking about, or that Kabbalists are talking about, is a reality that begins from spiritual desires towards the Creator. There, yes, if it's towards the Creator, he exists in the beginning, I'm in the end, and in reflected light, I'm in the beginning, and he's at the end. So we're talking about desires that are desires for him. meaning it's already on the ladder of degrees. Whereas here in this world, when I have some desire, it's good to say that it's connected to the Creator, that He invites this desire in me, and accordingly I should respond. This is called the work of preparation. It's like kids are given some, you know, games, demos. They can take them and break them and learn. They learn from it. But it's not that that there's truly four phases there and the light works there within until it reaches my desire. You could ask, so still, if I feel that this exists towards me, so it still exists somehow. It exists in a form called imaginary reality. So it exists or not? Yes, it exists in my imagination. And then, as long as the imagination exists, it exists. What is that imagination? What's the vessel of the imagination? The vessel of the imagination is what we call five senses, but it's just senses. It's like Keter Chochma Zeran Bin Malchut. The matter is there within, yes, the matter that wants to enjoy. Is it exist? Does it exist or imaginary? No. This is matter that does exist in my imagination. Does it belong to the Creator? No. Does it come as a result of the Creator? No. No, as a result of Him is already on the ladder of degrees. So are we on the ladder of degrees right now or no? No. So this reality belongs to the Creator? Did He create it or not? No. It's a kind of a copy. We exist as a copy of the last degree of spirituality. It doesn't exist in spirituality. Why? Just like the Creator begins creation from the light, from His essence, and relates from the degree that we don't attain towards all of creation from above downwards. Likewise, we emerge from all of creation, from the lowest degree, detached from all of creation, with our essence, just like there's His essence from above and everything comes from Him. Similarly, we exist with our own essence here below, and from this state we can enter creation, which is the ladder of degrees. But the Creator is above the ladder of degrees, and we are below the ladder of degrees. He doesn't depend on those degrees, and we are not dependent. We're not connected to them.
2: We said that phase three wanted to resemble the Creator. So why does she take only a little bit of Chochmah and not half-half of Chochmah and Chassadim? Why does she need to take just a little if she wants to resemble the Creator, then?
1: To resemble means I become similar.
2: So why just a little Chochmah and some for the light of Chassadim?
1: No, it's called a little bit, but she goes back to the same desire to receive as in phase one. Mr. Reader, you are in an imaginary reality. Go ahead.
2: Item 6.
1: No, he wants you to find in item 3 where it says that the will to receive phase 3 is like in phase 1. Is that read here or not?
2: So we'll read about phase 3 again, where it says, next follows phase 3. Since once the light in the emanated being has diminished into light of chassadim, without any chokhmah, and it is known that the light of chokhmah is the essence of the emanated being, hence at the end of phase 2 it awakened and drew into it a measure of the light of chokhmah to shine within its light of chassadim. This awakening re-extended a certain measure of the will to receive, which forms a new vessel called phase 3, or Tiferet. And the light in it is called the light of Chassadim in illumination of Chochmah. Since the majority of this light is the light of Chassadim, and its lesser part is light of Chochmah.
1: The fact that in the vessel, the main part is the light of chassadim, and a bit of it is the light of chokhmah, doesn't mean it takes a little bit of chokhmah, it takes all of it. All of the desire that existed in phase one returns in phase three.
2: So what does that mean?
1: It means relatively in phase three. In phase three, there's all of the light of chassadim from phase two, which continues all of the light of chokhmah in phase one. But because phase two determines that she wants to do this for the sake of bestowal, therefore it means that phase one is small in it. It is mostly chassadim and little of chokhmah.
2: What does it mean that the essence of the vitality of the emanated? Meaning he took this to have a little bit of fuel. So what here is the idea? What's so special about this phase?
1: What's special about this phase is that the emanation realizes that the light of chokhmah is its light of life. And in order to bestowing a thing, it has to enjoy. You understand or not? If you wish to do good to your mother, you take what she prepared for you, you eat it, let's say, or receive it, and you show her what pleasure you are getting. By that, you give her pleasure, right? When the created being does that, he feels what pleasure he awakens in the Creator, because he does that from equalizing his form with the Creator first in phase two, so then it understands what it means to bestow. From your actions, we know you, but how can he make an action of giving towards the Creator? By enjoying, so that the Creator enjoy. And for that, he has to feel what it means to bestow to the Creator. You have no way to come out of yourself and clothe and get into him. You have the option to do the same action as he does, but you have to enjoy it. That's what I want to say. You have to enjoy it. Without enjoying it, you're not going to give him any pleasure. And without aiming to give him pleasure, it'll be a klipa. So there has to be bina first. For us, this is called first acquiring faith above reason and then going into your reason.
2: It seems here that to begin with, this process all took place inevitably in order to draw a little bit of light for the light of life.
1: All of the processes are inevitable. They're obligated.
2: But this discernment of
1: everything,
2: the consequence of the light that was received?
1: Everything comes as a result of the light working in the kli. Just point blank. There's nothing on the path that comes from some unpredictable decision. There's no such thing in spirituality. In general, in creation, how can you say there is something that is not in the light that expands from his essence? It can't be that such a thing exists. Where else would it come from? There is some other space from which other qualities come. If there is a source from which all of creation emerges, then that's it. It determines everything. No, something new was created. What's new? Where from? How? That nothing existed before, nothing existed before to shape it? It can't be. Doesn't make any sense.
2: It's hard to grasp the independence of the created being altogether.
1: There is no independence for the created being. It's not hard to get. There's just no independence.
2: But when there's no independence, there's no created being. So it's not something that's separated from...
1: Correct.
2: So how do we look at it?
1: We look at it now and we have an illusion of independence. We need to get rid of that.
2: So is it a created being or not a created being?
1: There was a creation of an illusion of independence.
2: But the matter of separation from the creator seemingly, yes, it seems like it's a created being. That's the created being. It's not separated from the creator. It's not a created being.
1: What do you mean not separate? It feels that. We're not talking with respect to the creator, but with respect to the created being. From his attainment. Item 6.
2: These four discernments are the 10 sefirot discerned in each emanated being and each created being, both in the whole, which are the four worlds, and even in the smallest element in reality. Phase 1 is called Chokhmah, or the world of Atzilut. Phase 2 is called Bina, or the world of Bria. Phase 3 is called Tiferet, or the world of Yetzira. And phase 4 is called Malchut, or the world of Asiya.
1: So, to really understand this in a simple way, we need to see the light created the Kli, phase 1. The light is the root. That here, of course, within that root, exists the will to receive as existence from absence. And there's no more than phase 1. No more. But everything that happens afterwards is that phase 1. Responded to its previous state and became phase 2. Phase 2 responded to its state and became phase 3, which responded to its state and became phase 4. That's all. And everything ends in phase 4. The light went through all these phases and came to the end. What's the end? That phase 4 is all that the light can bring out of the created being. That's the ending of it all. So all of reality only contains that system, which in order to reveal itself, it later divides within itself to all kinds of parts. Who is being divided? This phase 4, this last phase. Or all of the other phases. The truth is only phase 4. It later divides into
0: Shoresh. Aleph, Bet, Gimel, Vedal.
1: Root 1, 2, 3, 4.
0: Shoresh, Aleph, Bet, Gimel, זה תכונות שלפניה.
1: Root 1, 2, 3 are the qualities before it. This will be called first 9 sefirot, the first 9, and she herself is called Malchut. And then in this phase 4, there is a state called Ensof. Then restriction, then screen, then shattering, and then the end of correction.
0: No, nikra vanira.
1: Well, let's read on and see.
2: Let us explain the four phases applied in each soul. When the soul extends from Ein Sof and comes into the world of Atzilut, it is phase 1 of the soul. There, it is still not discerned by that name, since the name Neshama, soul, implies that there is some difference between it and the emanator, and that through that difference it departed Ein Sof and has been revealed as its own authority.
1: He doesn't tell us what is a soul. He doesn't tell us anything. He says these four phases are customary.

0: in all the system from above downwards, and these four phases exist in every creature, in every part that we wish to talk about, because you can't discuss anything besides phase four, which is the final one, which is the desire. Before that, there are no desires. We're talking about this as the first three phases. The first three phases. What is that? They come before phase four. So we're not even discussing them. We call them the prior phases, meaning we have phase root, and what exists between the root and phase four, and phase four. Which between the root and phase four is the connection. That's the connection between them. Next.
1: But as long as it is, does not have a form of a vessel, there is nothing to distinguish it from his self to merit its own name. You already know that phase one of the vessel is not considered a vessel at all and is entirely annulled in the light. This is the meaning of what is said about the world of Atzilut, that it is complete godliness, as in he, his life, and his self are one. Even the souls of other living beings, while traversing the world of Atzilut, are regarded as still adhered to his self.
0: Meaning the souls descend from En Sof, which corresponds to the root.
2: En Sof, Adam Kadmon, or Adam Kadmon.
0: En Sof, Adam Kadmon, Atzilut, Bria, Yetzira. Asiya.
2: Ken.
3: Odzain.
0: Yes.
1: Item 7. This above mentioned phase 2 rules in the world of Bria, the vessel of the desire to bestow. Hence, when the souls cascade into the world of Bria and achieve the vessel that is there, it is regarded as Neshama. This means that it had already departed from his self and merits a name of its own to be called Neshama. Yet this vessel is very refined, as it is in equivalence of form with the emanator. For this reason, it is regarded as complete spirituality.
0: Yes.
1: Item 8. The above-mentioned phase 3 rules in the world of Yetzira, containing a little bit of the form of the will to receive. Hence, when the soul cascades into the world of Yetzira and achieves that vessel, it emerges from the spirituality of the Neshama and is then called Ruach. This is because here its vessel is already mixed with some coarseness, meaning the little bit of will to receive that is in it. Yet, it is still considered spiritual because this measure of coarseness is insufficient to completely separate it from his self and merit the name body, which stands in its own right.
0: Yes.
1: Item 9. Phase 4 rules in the world of Asiya, which is the complete vessel of the great will to receive. Hence, it obtains a completely separated and distinguished body from his self, which stands in its own right.
0: The difference between the souls at the roots and the soul itself, and Ruach, and the Guf, the body, is the magnitude of the will to receive. That's it. That's what he says. Until it comes and incarnates into a state where more will to receive becomes revealed.

0: Why does he write that the cascading from above down, the souls remain adhered to his self? Why to his self? We say that his self, you can't even define by name or can't even talk about.
1: That's how it's said. You're right. That he uses the word his essence not as unattainable. The issue is that... wait, I'll find the words. We cannot attain souls that are adhered to his essence, meaning that haven't yet emerged into their own authority, that the will to receive in them hasn't appeared yet. And so that's why we say that as if they didn't come out of his essence, because they're not apparent to us. We can't discern them. Well, that's in the meantime.
0: We're continuing with the word, the light in it, in phase 9. In item 9. The light in it is called nefesh, indicating that the light in it is motionless in and of itself. You should know that there is not a single element in reality that is not comprised of the whole abiyah.
1: Yes.
0: Item 10. Thus you find that this nefesh, the light of life, that is dressed in the body, extends from his self, is from his very self, existence from existence. As it traverses the four worlds of Abiya, it becomes increasingly distant from the light of his face until it comes into its designated vessel called guf, or body. This is considered that the vessel has completed its desirable form. And even if the light in it has so diminished that its origin becomes undetectable through engagement in Torah and mitzvot, in order to bestow contentment upon the Maker, one refines one's vessel called guf until it becomes worthy of receiving the great abundance in the full measure included in the thought of creation when he created it. This is why Rabbi Hananya ben Akashia said, the Creator wished to refine Israel. Hence, he gave them plentiful Torah and mitzvot.
1: Here he says, and here you find how this nefesh, which is the light of life that is clothed in the body, meaning he's talking about the spirit that exists in this body, meaning the light of nefesh, how it descends and extends from his essence through the worlds of Abiyah, but when it descends, it's no longer nefesh. There it's the degrees of Yechida, Chaya, Neshima, Ruach, until it comes to nefesh. So we have to understand he's talking about lights and vessels, how they unfold from above downwards to the lowest place. That afterwards, as he says, by the Torah and mitzvot, Torah means the light, mitzvot means the desires that are corrected by the light. By the light, the desires are corrected. Then, as a result of that, he comes to a state of dvikut. And with this, we will conclude this lesson and move to the next part.
0: By the light, one corrects one's desires. And then, as a consequence of that, it comes to a state of adhesion.

0: from the imaginary world to the world of truth, to our root. That is why the Kabbalists tell us about what's happening in our upper roots, in order to evoke a desire in us to also ascend through a change in our inner qualities. So we are jumping from the imaginary world to the very fundamentals of creation, or the foundations of creation. And it's worthwhile for us to really wear in this, grind into this lesson, because Rav is telling us all about the four phases of direct light, which is the fundamental process that takes place in the creation of a created being, and everything that follows will be a consequence of it. We learn about how the light expands from his essence and creates a vessel, and everything in this process that happens, that is made, becomes a law that operates in reality, in nature, upon us, within us, whether we know it or not. And we are given, as the Kabbalists tell us, to engage in these lofty matters in order to awaken an illumination from there upon us. So that's what we want now. To talk about this together and help one another to establish this picture. And within this talking, within these pictures, and our intellect and our minds, may our hearts start yearning for us to also be rewarded with getting to know. From your actions, we know you, so that we too will be able to repeat the actions of the light, of bestowal, and get to know him as living in us, as the operating force within the created being.
1: So now let's engage in that together. And I'm going to use the drawing board. We have Rav's drawing here. So now let's start together. Who has microphones? If you have a microphone next to you, raise it up. Another one, there's more microphones. Good. So everyone who raised the microphones, you are the ushers of the microphones now. And let's try to be as active as possible, including friends all over the world. You will be part of this. So we started from the beginning, from phase root, right? So from phase root, phase one is formed, which is what? What is phase one? Which can be, who can say? Yes, it's a general assembly. Go ahead. Yeah, just stand up, yeah.
0: Yeah, microphones get ready to go right to the people who are asking. Yeah. Phase one
1: is the desire to receive itself without any additions. It's just its root is the will to receive for itself. Yes, give him this microphone. Yeah.
0: And we start to talk from the force of what we talk about as a vessel.
1: More about phase one, Melchuk. Yes, we're building a definition of phase one together.
0: Yes, today we also heard that that's all that he created, that every phase returns to this, that that's the source of it all. Can we say it that way?
1: Good. Rachamim.
0: Phase one, existence from absence. Because the Creator created a feeling. Feeling is existence. Phase one is existence from existence. I'm sorry. Phase, the Creator is existence from existence. And phase one is existence from absence. That's the Creator being. That's the only thing the Creator created. He created feeling, which is called soul, which is called phase one, which is called the created being. It's called all that exists, exists only phase one, the light of Chochmah,
1: L'chaim. L'chaim, let's try to speak as shortly as possible.

0: And with words we heard from Rav or Baal HaSulam, we're just repeating what we heard.
1: And Rachamim said something very nice, which is that it's existence from absence. Yes, we're going to phase two. What caused... No, wait, you can't? What brought forth phase two to emerge? Yes.
0: From feeling the created being, the quality of the light within it, wanted to resemble it.
1: And what is phase two?
0: That it works in order to bestow. Meaning it wants to give back to the Creator, to the quality it found within.
1: Very nice. More, Baruch. I heard from Rav that that's the desire to receive, to enjoy, but that it wants to enjoy from giving to the Creator.
2: Guy.
0: Good. Guy.
3: מבחינה בית, זה ההבחנה שלמרות כל התענוגים שממלאים אותה, מה שחשוב...
1: Phase 2 is a discernment that despite all the pleasures, what's important for her is to resemble the Creator being, the Creator.
0: Why is phase 2 coarser than phase 1? What did we hear from Rav? Why is phase 2 coarser than phase 1? Shaul?
1: Rav said that she understands that she can enjoy more than just that filling within her, but rather a filling plus the feeling of pleasure that she receives from the Creator enjoying.
0: More, who can add to Shaul? Why is phase 2 coarser than phase 1?
1: Because she defines what to enjoy from.
0: Thank you. What causes phase 2 to keep developing towards phase 3?
1: German 3, what causes phase 2 to become phase 3?
0: The desire that was created is in addition to phase 1 and phase 2.
1: It can bestow, and it feels that it can bestow to the Creator to receive from Him.
0: Good. What is phase 3?
4: הגדרה, מגדירים ביחד את בחינה ג' מתוך מה ששמעת.
1: Definition. We want to define exactly what is phase 3. What does she want?
2: מאיה, אתה אחרי זה, תארגן מיקרופון.
0: Go ahead, Mai will be afterwards, so organize a microphone.
5: הוא מבין שבשביל להשפיע הוא חייב ליהנות.
1: He understands that in order to bestow, it must enjoy, so it returns to phase one.
6: החבר בדיוק אמר את מה שרציתי להגיד. הבחנה שבה...
0: The friend just said what I wanted to say. A discernment where you understand that the only way to bestow is to receive.
1: By the way, if a friend said what I wanted to say, it's okay to repeat the friend's words because we're playing with the upper roots in order to light for the light to come, so it's good. And also to repeat the words of the friend is a good thing in general. It's good. Amir?
0: Phase 3 actually repeats the action of the Creator. From your actions, we know you.
1: Yes, Jesus, please.
7: Rav decía que se da cuenta que no puede vivir sin el Creador.
0: Rav said that when that he notices that he cannot live without the Creator.
2: Anir.
1: Thank you. It's called the light of Chasadim with the illumination of Chokhmah.
0: What does it mean, illumination of Chokhmah?
1: That you have the quality of Chasadim that you want to bestow, but you can't bestow if you don't have receive a certain pleasure in order to give it to the Creator.
0: So if it's to receive in order to bestow, why is it not the end of correction already?
1: Because it's small. It's not the whole desire to receive. It's giving the pleasure, but only a part of the desire that you're making a calculation upon it, and you're giving pleasure to the Creator.
0: Very good. Who else wants to add? Yes?
1: I heard that he uses the entire desire to receive, but he doesn't have the quality that controls it. Is the quality of phase two, meaning the desire to bestow. So he kind of uses all of phase one that he had as a desire to receive, but what controls him is the...
0: What does phase three feel at its end? What does phase three feel at its end?
4: Ken, Geveret Shelley, בבקשה.
0: Yes. Miss Shelley,
1: that a desire awakens in her to extend the light of Chochmah. More?
0: Yeah. In fact, what phase three realizes is that the desire of the Creator isn't fully realized. She limits him. She doesn't receive everything he offers and then continues to four.
4: Guy,
0: what is phase four?
1: Its quality is the received, is the desire to receive. Her nature is the desire to receive.
0: Yes, Samuel.
1: What was added to it is the pleasures of the Creator that he gave.
0: What did we hear from Rav about craving? Yes, Itamar.
1: That it precedes the deficiency for the light. It precedes the light. More about craving.
0: What cannot come from the light itself, but has to come from the created being.
1: Rav said that in phase four, the relationship toward the light is revealed, that it discovered who the light is and who the Kli is, and that's called that now it has a craving or a yearning.
0: Thank you. Now we want to continue in our shared scrutiny through questions. Anyone who wants to raise a question can raise a hand here in the hall or around the world, and we will try to incorporate with their friends questions that come from their inner desire to resemble the upper light and receive force from above that will work on us now. So anyone who wants to ask a question about the lesson, go ahead.
1: In order to arrange the correct order towards the definitions in the beginning of preface in item 6, we heard about the emanated being and the emanator. What's distinguished between them?
0: In the continuation of the study, we'll go deeper into terms like the world of Atzilut and the world of Bria, and then you'll see that in accordance with the names of the worlds, we also call Atzilut, Ne'etzal, Bria, Nivra, meaning that these are different discernments. What's important for us to emphasize in this lesson is to realize that all of the continued appellations and names and that will come, like worlds, Parzufim, Sfirot, everything, are different names of states that phase four goes through. Rav and his drawing ultimately led us to phase four. So look what he said. I'm not sure how do I operate that. Okay, you can see that? Yeah. So here we have phase four, right, which is the product of this process called four phases of direct light. It ends with phase four. From this point, we're not talking about anything else. There's nothing that will ever exist anywhere which is not phase four. what will happen to phase four, her state, where she is filled with all the light that created it, is called En Sof, the world of En Sof. Then she will decide to make a restriction. This is something we call the world of restriction. Then there's a screen, meaning she's adding an intention to bestow. Then she will be shattered. Then she'll be corrected. And these names of emanations, created beings, etc., are different names that are in alignment with the worlds of Atzilut, Bria, Yetzira, Asiya. More questions? Avi, please. Avi made an effort with all of the Haifa group, and they came here. This inspires us greatly.
1: We learned that craving is a kli, is a vessel. And the light is an absolute rest. Where will I achieve this craving from? Where will I get it from?
0: That's the most beautiful question. What's the difference between phase one and phase four? Because in phase one, there's exactly the desire that receives. It has all the light in it. It draws light. It receives the light. And also in phase four, it's exactly the same. And the longing is, the craving is the additional thing that comes from the created being, that he builds his relation between the kli and the light that comes. And because this relation is formed, he has a discernment of what is the vessel and what is the light, and how much it longs and craves the light, which it now wants to receive from his relation to the greatness of the Creator.
1: Can friends help me achieve craving?
0: You don't have any other option. You don't have any other option. You can only receive it from the society, only from the friends. Rav now said it in the lesson.
1: Thank you.
0: Turkey? Turkey 1. Turkey 1.
8: Kişi nasıl kendini onun atmurada olduğunu hisseder.
0: How can a person feel that he is in his essence?
4: Ben adam,
1: a person doesn't feel anything of the ladder of degrees that Rav described. Rav said that his essence is before the ladder of degrees. And you can even say that we, on the other hand, in the imaginary world we're in, we ourselves are also a certain kind of essence, but outside of the ladder of degrees, if I understood correctly what Rav said. How can a person feel? Rav said, we don't feel anything right now. We're not even talking about us. We're not on this map. There's a map where there's description of these degrees, where there are lights and vessels on different levels. And we're not on that field of life whatsoever. We don't exist. How will we be able to start feeling something? How will we be able to acquire the first vessel that will have the first light of life? That is called to be born spiritually. What do we need in order to be born spiritually? To build a spiritual partzuf of ourselves. How do we build a spiritual partzuf? All week we're learning in the study of Ten Sefirot. What are we learning? That a partzuf is one that has a rosh, a head. A head of kedusha, meaning a one that has calculations of bestowal. So we need, just as Avi said, to receive the craving for spiritual development, meaning for the development of qualities of bestowal and love from the friends, who the Creator gave this passion also. That's why we're friends. And just like Rabash teaches us, we work between us in order to increase this craving so that we will fall in love with the Creator with a great passion, so he won't be removed from our eyes day and night. And all we will want is to resemble him. When we have such a mighty desire that will fill our entire essence, that will be called that a prayer is being made in us. An illumination from above awakened upon us that will build in us the restriction, the screen, and the reflected light. It will give birth within us the rosh, the calculations of bestowal. And when it will be there, we will be able to work on the field of life, on the ladder, on the degrees, on the ladders, and receive the light from the upper in order to bring him contentment. To feel the host and what he prepared, to feel his love. What did Rav explain on the development between phase 2 and 3? He gave the example like a mother who prepared with love for you, and you can't sit in front of her without taking anything. That's not considered that you're bestowing to her. We don't have any other vessels, just like Baruch said earlier, besides the desire to enjoy. So what is to build a spiritual partzuf? To determine what I want to enjoy from. What is the superior, the upper, exalted pleasure? The pleasure from bestowal, like you're bestowing. And the closer we come to this, and pray for this, and exercise this in this laboratory called the 10. That's how we awaken the lights that will build this in us in practice. And then we will be able to feel his essence? No. There's no attainment in his essence, but the light that expands from him into our internal vessels, so that they will be adapted to him.
9: למדנו בשיעור שבחינה ב' רוצה להיות כתר. בחינה ג'
0: We learned in the lesson that phase 2 wants to be כתר, phase 3 wants to be חוכמה. What does phase 4 want?
9: רוצה להיות דומה לכתר.
1: Wants to be phase 2, yes.
9: רוצה להיות דרגה א'.
0: Yes, and phase 3 wants to be חוכמה, wants to be like phase 1.
9: בחינה ג'
1: Yeah.
0: So we at the end of phase 3, we have Keter and Chochmah.
9: Mm-hmm.
0: Now comes phase 4. There's a new desire.
1: What's the root of that desire? Where does it come from? What's in within it?
0: I don't know. It looks like it's a desire that doesn't know what it wants.
1: What does he want to receive?
0: What does he want to receive? I don't know.
1: Phase 4 wants to receive full power, all that exists, all the pleasure.
0: What is all the pleasure? Phase 2 is very clear. She wants Keter.
1: Phase 2 is very focused. She wants to resemble the Keter. She wants to bestow.
0: Phase 3 is very focused. She wants to be filled with light of Chochmah, just like in Phase 1.
1: And because of that, she wants to bestow. She takes the light of Chochmah in order.
0: She reaches that too.
1: Yeah, but she bestows in order. Right.
0: So now phase 4, what does it want? What is its goal?
1: What does phase 4 do? She incorporated in everyone. Now what does she do? What does she decide?
0: So the result of this incorporation, what is the result of it?
1: What phase 4 does, at the end of phase 3, what does phase 3 feel? That what gives the pleasure to the Creator in practice is the fact that she receives, and by that she bestows. Not that she's bestowing and then receiving the reception as fuel to bestow. Her bestowal is in receiving. And that's what phase 4 does. She receives fully. Why? What's her within? What's within her? Bina, because she wants to bestow to the Creator.
0: Okay, it's a bit unclear, but I understand she receives.
1: She wants to receive as much as she can, everything. Why? Because she wants to bring contentment to the Creator. That's her bestowal. That's what's internal. And what quality in the four phases of direct light is to bestow? Phase
9: 2.
0: Okay, I understood she reaches Bina at the end. The question is, what does it mean to be like Bina?
1: You'll see the lesson again. He explains it really nicely.
0: And also, it's a good question that we should keep thinking about. What does it mean to be like the Creator? I want to add to the scrutiny that you said. You'll see in many other lessons that when Rav draws phase 4, he draws like two lines into it, two arrows. Why? The phase four is the conclusion of the process. She wants to receive everything possible. What's possible? It's possible to receive the light that extends from the Creator towards her, and also something much greater that she revealed, his status. That means she wants to receive everything possible, and therefore she's a vessel qualified for its purpose. That's where the development will begin. Unfortunately, our time is up, and we are quickly moving to Chaim Ratz with an update about the coming Shabbat.
1: Hello, friends. This Saturday, we have a very special Saturday. On the afternoon lesson, we will not do a regular broadcast like every Saturday, but rather it'll be a regional Sabbath like we had before. So this is going to be a regional Saturday. What is it? Every region in the world, Kli, is gathering within itself in order to get reinforced and strengthened and connect. What we want is to actually constantly grow the connection between us. That's our entire goal. And our 10 is actually the basic fundamental cell where we all live. But every cell lives within a body. And in the body there are organs. And every such organ is in a region. And we need the entire body to be alive and the entire body to be healthy. Hence, we are devoting time for the building of our regions. That's why we have a regional congress in a month and a half at the end of October.

Hello everyone. In the first part of the lesson, we will learn from a recorded lesson from the 20th of July 2002, based on the article, One Does Not Regard Oneself as Wicked, from the writings of Rabash. We will read the article together in the tense. We have 21 minutes for that.

0: En adam mesim atzmo rasha.
1: One does not regard oneself as wicked. Concerning one does not regard oneself as wicked, it is written in the Zohar, quote, King David regarded himself in four ways. He regarded himself with the poor, regarded himself with the Hasidim, the pious, devout followers, regarded himself with the Hasidim, as it is written, preserve my soul, for I am pious. For one must not regard oneself as wicked. And should you say, if so, then he will never confess his sins, it is not so. Rather, when he confesses his sins, then he will be a chassid, for he has come to receive repentance and takes himself out of the evil side, in whose filth he was thus far. But now he has clung to the upper right, which is chesed, that is, stretched out to welcome him. And because he has clung to chesed, he is called chassid, pious or devout. And do not say that the Creator does not accept him until he details all his sins since the day he came to the world, or even those that were hidden from him. This is not so. Rather, he only needs to detail the sins that he remembers. And if he sets his mind on them to regret during the confession, all the other sins follow them. End quote. We should understand the following. 1. How can one say about himself that he is a chassid? This is already a degree of importance. So how does he praise himself by himself? 2. He says that one should not regard oneself as wicked. On the other hand, he says that one should detail one's sins. But he says that he does not need to detail all his sins since the day he came to the world, but should detail only the sins that he remembers. Thus, when he details the sins he has committed, he is already wicked. So why does he say that one must not regard himself as wicked? Is there a difference between saying that he did bad deeds and not saying about himself that he is wicked? If he says that he did bad deeds, then he is saying about himself that he is wicked anyhow. It is as we find in the words of the sages, quote, Rav Yosef said, a person came to force him. He and another joined to kill him. By his will, he is wicked. The Torah said, do not make a wicked a witness. Rabba said, a person is close to himself, and one does not regard oneself as wicked. Unquote. Thus, this means that if he says that he has sinned, he cannot be trusted because he is wicked. But here, when he confesses his sins, we must say that by this saying alone, he is called wicked, since you are saying that one does not regard oneself as wicked. Thus, the question remains, how can he detail his sins during the confession? We should know why they said that one does not regard oneself as wicked. It is so because a person is close to himself. By this, we should say that since love covers all transgressions, we cannot see any faults in the ones we love. Since a fault is something bad, and one cannot harm oneself, for he is partial due to self-love. For this reason, one does not regard oneself as wicked, and is not trustworthy to testify anything bad about himself, like a relative who is disqualified.
0: We should
1: know that when one comes to ask of the Creator to repent and asks for the Creator's help so he can repent. The question arises, if he wants to repent, who is stopping him? He can choose to repent. So why does he need to ask the Creator to help him repent? In the 18th prayer, we pray, quote, bring us back, our Father, to your law, and bring us close, our King, to your work, and return us in complete repentance before you, unquote. This means that without his help, one cannot repent. And we should understand why this is so, that one cannot repent by himself.
2: In previous articles, we explained that because the Creator created in us a nature of desire to receive, and that desire initially emerged in order to receive, only afterwards we learn there was a correction, not to receive in order to receive, but in order to bestow. This is called the correction of the Tzimtzum, restriction. This means that before the lower one is fit for the aim to bestow, that place will be vacant from light. What extends from this correction down to the creatures is that before one emerges from self-love, one cannot feel the light of the Creator. For this reason, first we must exit self-love, or the tzimtzum, the restriction, is on us. However, a person cannot exit the nature that the Creator created, because the Creator created that nature. Therefore, there is no other way but to ask of the Creator to give him a second nature, which is the desire to bestow. Thus, the choice we attribute to man is only in the prayer, to ask the Creator to help him and give him that second nature. For this reason, when one wants to repent, he must ask the Creator to help him exit from self-love to love of others. This is why we ask of the Creator and say, and pray, bring us back, our Father. But when does one truly ask the Creator to bring him back with repentance? This can be only when he feels that he must repent. Before he comes to the decision that he is wicked, there is no place for prayer to be reformed. After all, he is not so wicked so as to need the Creator's mercy. The meaning of the prayers that should be granted is precisely that the person needs mercy, as we say in the 18th prayer. For you hear the prayer of every mouth. So it implies, but when? Of your people Israel. Accordingly, when does the Creator hear the prayer of every mouth? If a person feels that he needs mercy, this pertains specifically to when he feels he is in great distress and no one can help him. Then it can be said that he comes to the Creator to ask for mercy. But previously, when he came to the Creator to ask for luxuries, meaning when the state he was in was not so bad, that there were people whose state he saw as worse than his, Then, his prayer to the Creator was not because he needed heaven's mercy, but because he wanted to be in a better state, superior to others. This is regarded as asking the Creator to give him a life of luxuries, meaning that he wanted to be happier than others. Therefore, when one wants the Creator to grant his prayer, he first needs to see that he needs to be given life more than others, meaning that he sees that everyone is living in the world, but he has no life because he feels himself as wicked and sees that he is more immersed in self-love than others. At that time, he sees that he needs heaven's mercy, not because he wants to live a life of luxury, but because he has no life of kedusha, holiness.
1: It follows that at that time, he's really asking for mercy, something to revive his soul. He cries out to the Creator, "Since you give bread to the hungry, the Lord sets the prisoners free." That is, he sees that he simply needs faith, called bread. And he sees that he is sitting in jail, called self-love, and cannot come out of there, for only the Creator can help him. This is regarded as praying a real prayer. We should know that prayer pertains to a deficiency. A deficiency does not mean having. Rather, a deficiency is a need. Therefore, a great deficiency means that he has a great need for the thing he asks for. And if he does not have a great need, it means that he does not have a great deficiency. And so his prayer is not so great because he does not need the thing he asks for so much. This is why the request is also not so big. It follows from all the above that one cannot see a bad thing in himself. Accordingly, we should ask, if a person knows that he is sick, and being sick is certainly bad, he goes to the doctor to cure his illness. If the doctor tells him that he sees nothing wrong with his body, he will not trust him. He will go to an expert who will tell him that he has found something wrong with his body and he needs to undergo surgery. That person will certainly be happy that he has found what is wrong with him. And he pays him a large sum for having found his illness and for knowing how to cure his body so he can live and enjoy life. We see that if we find the bad, it is a good thing, as with the illness. At that time, it cannot be said that a person does not see bad in himself, since at that time, he wants to correct the bad. So the bad is regarded as a good thing. It follows that at that time, a person can find bad in himself. And accordingly, we can understand the words of the Zohar when we asked, how, on the one hand, he says he does not regard himself as wicked, and then he says that he must detail his sins. After all, when he details the sins he had committed, he sees himself as wicked by saying that he did this and that transgression. We can answer this differently. When he comes to ask of the Creator, the Creator brings him closer because he is immersed in evil. meaning in self-love. If he wants his prayer to be granted, he knows that he must pray to the Creator from the bottom of the heart, meaning that he needs more mercy than the rest of the people, because he feels himself as being worse than them. At that time, he must see for himself the bad that he has more than the rest of the people. Otherwise, it is regarded as telling a lie that he is worse than them. And it is written, quote, "The Lord is near to all who call upon him in truth," unquote. Therefore, if he finds evil in himself, then he can see about himself that he has a great need that the Creator will help him. It is regarded for him as a good thing. Therefore, when he details his sins, it is not regarded as regarding oneself as wicked. On the contrary, now he can make an honest prayer for the Creator to bring him closer to him. It follows that by finding the bad in himself, he becomes very needy of the Creator. And a need is called deficiency. Also, the prayer he prays must be from the bottom of the heart, since from the bottom means that the prayer he is praying on his deficiency is not superficial. Rather, that deficiency touches the point in his heart, meaning that all the organs feel his deficiency, and only then it is called a prayer.
2: By this, we will understand the question we asked, how he says about himself that he is a chassid, since a chassid is already a degree. For not everyone is called chassid. So how could he say about himself that he is chassid? According to what I heard from Bala Sulam, he said, "He will give wisdom to the wise." But it should have said, "He will give wisdom to the fools." He said about this, "A wise is named after the future." That is, one who wishes to be wise is already regarded as wise. Therefore, when he said, "I am pious, chassid," it means that he wants to be pious, chassid, which is called love of others. First, he said a prayer for the poor, meaning that he was in self-love, and "I want to be a chassid." This is why the Holy Zohar ends there. At that time, he is a chassid, for he has come to receive repentance, and he takes himself out of the evil side, in whose filth he was thus far. But now he has clung to the upper right, that is chesed, that is stretched out to welcome him. And because he has clung to chesed, he is called chassid, pious or devout follower. That is, now he has come to cling to chesed, so he is called chassid after the future. By this we will also understand what the Holy Zohar said, "Do not say that the Creator does not accept him until he details all his sins since the day he came to the world." This is not so. If he sets his mind on regretting them during the confession, all the other sins follow them. We should say that if he prays for the public and for the root, from which all the sins come, namely, the will to receive, naturally all the sins follow them, meaning follow self-love.
3: לצורך עזרת השם וזה בן אדם לזה
1: need a need for the Creator's help, and a person can come to that if he discovers that he's sick entirely, sick with self-love. And he needs the cure, which is the reforming light. And then he begins to ask the Creator for help powerfully.
2: Yes, in order to get that help from the Creator, the person needs to reach a screen. There needs to be internally and externally, there needs to be this true cry together.
1: The request for help comes from the vessel that you receive from the Creator so as to be able to receive the filling. You have to ask. And then you raise a prayer, of course not an individual prayer, you raise a collective prayer with the friends.
2: An important part of the work is the joy that reveals in what is lacking for a person in the work in the ten, that he is the worst of everyone, and the judge judges according to his own flaws, that's from appreciation or from prayer.
1: We will now continue to record the lesson from the 28th of July, 2002.
2: What is written here? It's written simply that until a person reaches a deficiency, for them to correct him from above, they don't correct him. He can shout, he can cry, but until his external cry reaches the inner cry, or his external weeping reaches inner weeping, nothing is done. He needs each time to delve more and more deeply into the discernment that appears to him as bad. At first he saw that he felt bad. Afterward, apparently, he sees that because of it, he loses in the eyes of others. In money, honor, knowledge, whatever it might be, it doesn't matter. Until he begins to attribute it to the Creator, that this disturbance interferes with his reaching spirituality, with acquiring the next world. Afterward, he begins to relate it somehow to bestowal, perhaps to the Creator, until he reaches a state where he already knows that the discernment he

has, which is called bad, is bad because it is opposite to the Creator. How does he know and how does he see this? The Creator is revealed, and then he truly determines that this is so. But he must receive the need for this beforehand. And until he receives it, until he gathers all his efforts into one great need, then no matter how much he cries, no matter how much he shouts, nothing helps him, because all of it is as though he is crying and shouting into empty space. And this is not so. Rather, these things accumulate and operate as cause and effect, revealing this discernment more and more deeply each time. And this is how a person advances. That is, indeed, until he reaches correction, he goes through very, very unpleasant discernments, the end of which he cannot see. From these unpleasant states are each time a little good, a little bad, a little good, a little bad, so that he'll constantly see this discernment, one opposite the other, good versus bad. And therefore, the path appears to us to be very prolonged, and indeed, what can be done here is only to accelerate the development. That is, overall, to become more sensitive to the recognition of evil, to the bad things. So that when we see the phenomenon, we can immediately attribute it to bad or to good. Immediately opposite it, we will see the quality of the Creator, because what we have is the opposite. There is light in me, and this determination of the state should be as deep and as true as possible.

0: אבל מלכתחילה זה הטבע שאין אדם משים עצמו רשע.
1: But from the outset, this is nature. A person does not regard himself as wicked. It's impossible to do so. The will to receive through a thousand and one different possibilities always finds itself justified. It always knows how to show a person that he is not to blame for what he feels, for what happens, for what is done, until he reaches a state where he truly appears as Pharaoh opposite the Creator, where he blames only the Creator. There is no one else to blame. And then he truly proceeds to correction, until a person passes through the entire exile in Egypt and reaches the confrontation with Pharaoh. He doesn't reach the exodus from Egypt.
2: Can a person put himself in the prayer?
1: Put himself in the prayer? I don't know what that means. What does it mean to put himself into it? If you're talking about the prayer that it's written in the prayer book, the Siddur, then according to the clock on the wall, you need to pray. That is, to read what is written. If you're asking how a person can put himself closer to a deficiency that is called prayer, yes. And prayer is not only a deficiency. Prayer means that he judges himself and sees how resistant he is to the goal and to good discernment. Good discernment. So how can a person do this without special means? The body, our desire, will never let us see something bad about ourselves, so that we'll seek a solution for it. Let's say I'm a thief. Then naturally, I pray only for how to steal without getting caught. I'll never pray for myself to stop stealing. I will always want to use my quality only in a more beneficial way. What can be done next? Either I receive some kind of brainwashing from the outside, that this quality is no good, that it's not right to be this way, that I lose because of it, because society looks down on me and does all kinds of bad things to me. They have to tell me this. Then I say, all right, stealing, that's no good. And somehow I begin to think about how to get rid of it. But if I don't get some kind of education from the outside, an impression from people who are important to me, or if they do not make use of various other qualities of mine so that I'll feel that it's not worthwhile, then I'm just going to keep trying to steal. I'll go and steal. Simply until I get blows as a result of the stealing. That is, they're going to catch me again and again until I see that it's not worthwhile for me. So either through blows, how many times does it take? Have you ever seen a person who was in prison and did not go back again? There are almost none like that. Because they don't learn. We hardly learn from blows. It's a very, very slow form of learning, because I don't connect the blow with the fact that I'm not okay. You understand? And indeed, there is no connection whatsoever. Why should it be that if I stole, I have to sit somewhere and not be allowed to leave? It's some kind of foolishness to do that. It's not a measure for a measure.
2: So how can we accelerate things so the society will be more influential?
1: So only in externality, meaning society means the environment. It doesn't matter. Books as well. It doesn't matter what. Something external has to influence me and show me that this thing is no good. Because through blows, I'll want to get rid of the blows. I'll want to kill the person who's giving me those blows. I'll want to run away from them somehow. I'll even become more cunning. But I'm not going to abandon this quality. You understand? Because the blow isn't connected to the bad action. It's not opposite to the bad. Opposite to a bad action, there can only be the light, only the quality that is opposite to it. And the blow, it's just a blow. What can you do? Either they give you a fine, or they put you in prison, or they actually beat you up, or they hang you or kill you or whatever. So I don't understand what that has to do with it. Because they made some agreement in society that it's forbidden. Tomorrow this law could be abolished and it would be permitted. You understand? The blow, if the blow were really connected to the action itself, when we see the Creator, then we see that this quality disturbs me from connecting with Him, and by correcting it, by turning it into in order to bestow, then in this very quality, in this quality of in order to bestow, in this vessel, I connect with Him, and there I receive the light. You understand? That is, it's all directly connected together at that very point. But blows, this is why we've been suffering blows for thousands of years, until we reach some kind of development, and even then it's not correction. It's never correction. Humanity doesn't correct itself. It constantly becomes more corrupt. What does it mean that it becomes more corrupt all the time?

0: constantly show you what you are losing because you have this quality. Losing, you understand? Then at least it would work that way. Society cannot take the place of the Creator either. But if it were to show you that you are losing honor, some kind of other appreciation, it'll also be playing on your will to receive, but you would see that it's truly connected to this. We don't have that. The problem is with the criminals who are poor. If you were to put one of them with psychologists and they examined the person and saw how they could influence them in order to truly cause him inner pain, and then, for example, they humiliated him in front of everyone if he's a sensitive person. True, he stole diamonds or something like that, or something from a bank. But he has some sensitive point concerning his relatives or something. Then at least you would be doing something. But as it is now, there's no harm done to him. So they caught him. I wasn't sophisticated enough, so they caught me. He doesn't feel, it doesn't hurt him. And we need to build a society where we'll truly see a bad result from using the ego. But when the Creator becomes revealed, then you see how much the ego distances you from Him. And on the contrary, if you correct it to precisely the same extent, how specifically within it, eternity, perfection, spirituality, the upper world become revealed to you. Yes.
1: So it means that the will to receive doesn't see itself as guilty. If I had free will to choose, and I had some choice to make, okay, but you're in a certain given state, right?
0: Guilt also isn't really guilt. Guilt's another way of referring to a calculation of what's worthwhile. What is guilt? So, we have an inclination to steal. So what? In this society, it's been agreed that it's forbidden. That's not called being guilty. Yes, I'm guilty in the sense that I acted against, let's say, the conventions of society. So what? The will to receive sees just one thing. Am I harmed or do I gain? What do I get out of it? After all these things, like shame and maybe something else, I don't know, all kinds of things, money, honor, knowledge. I don't know, they throw him out of society in some way, it doesn't matter. Afterward, the calculation is still simple. Do I gain or do I lose within the desire? It's the same with the Creator. Everything is measured in the will to receive. The will to bestow, it doesn't matter, but it's in that same desire. There's no other calculation. Yes.
1: So the society told me that I stand to lose by this, but it's still in the same will to receive.
0: Society shows you. You need society, you want the society, you want to connect with it in some way, you have some connection with it and everything. And then, since you have a connection with them, they can influence you, first of all, with their discernments, their laws, and also accordingly with what is accepted among them and who you are. Any society as well, it doesn't matter. Ours too.
1: You can't correct anything here, then.
0: No, you can't. It's impossible to correct, but it's possible to recognize the evil in relation to the society.
1: In relation to my will to receive.
0: In relation to your will to receive. But if I enter a society of criminals, then I correct myself according to what's accepted in that society. I entered a place where it's allowed to steal from people. They're now teaching me that it's also allowed to kill.

0: It depends what kind of society it is. Therefore, he writes simply, listen to the words. One who chooses a better society each time advances through this. Through that, they progress. And blows. That's really... You see how they write. They write that at the end of the day, through blows, you will not advance. You nevertheless need to build an environment.
1: But you say that opposite that, the light should come.
0: But the environment needs to bring you to this awareness. That without the light, without the revelation of the Creator, without knowing, without connecting to Him, without His greatness, you will not get out of it. And if the society can do that. Yes, someone over there wanted to speak, yes.
1: The more a person develops spiritually, I find myself with time. Well, the person emerges from his self-love more and more, the will to receive.
0: A person, in a direct way from now onward, if you think that when he begins studying Kabbalah, he directly, little by little, comes out of his will to receive, no. He becomes even worse. What does it mean that he becomes even worse? He sees himself increasingly more cunning in his will to receive, in how he uses it. How he is prepared to do everything only for himself, until he reaches a state where he sees that there is nothing left anywhere in him, not in the mind, not in the heart, not in his thoughts, not in his desires, nothing that can be attributed to some beautiful inclination. Nothing for the sake of others, for the sake of society, for the sake of something else, but everything completely is exploitation of everyone. And exploitation, understand, without taking anyone into consideration. If I do take something into consideration, it is so that I will not suffer, so that my honor will not be harmed, or so that I will not lose some other benefit. It doesn't matter in what form. This is called maybe appearing a little nice externally because I'm somehow compelled to be connected with people. And so on. The calculations are completely egoistic. So we are all like this, but we don't recognize it. Until a person recognizes that in all of his qualities, in all of his desires, in all of his inclinations, in all of his calculations, truly down to the smallest details, everything is solely for his self-benefit. And even that's not so terrible. One can also agree with it. All right, nature. It's nature. What can you do? He made it this way, so this is how I am. But here, if he studies in a correct way and awakens the surrounding light upon himself, he begins to see these things. Besides correctly identifying them as egoistic, right? Besides learning this intellectually, as it were, otherwise he would study it in the same way a scientist studies nature. Fine, there's this and that, beautiful formulas, yes, and this is how I am, and here I am cunning to such an extent, and even there even more. Wow, look at how cunning I am in my ego. And he studies it with a cold intellect. But if it becomes revealed in contrast to the surrounding light, then you also feel its value in comparison with the light. And then you determine that it is bad, that it's evil. Otherwise, your ego is not called bad or evil. It's called good. Why not? I want to be successful, to earn, to prosper. Is that not good in life? Such people are respected in society. Everyone says so. Look at this person, a great musician, a great painter, even a great thief. These are people who, nevertheless, these are people who are something. Until I begin to compare this ego with the true purpose. And then, only in relation to the true purpose, I determine that, of course, using the ego in all these different forms, the way I naturally use it, is bad. Why is it bad? It's because I see that by doing so, I don't attain the goal, but on the contrary, I move further away from it. So again, the determination of the state is in relation to the light. Therefore, a person in this world, through blows, will never reach the recognition of evil. He will reach the realization that is not cunning enough. You understand? But not that it's evil. Evil as it's defined in relation to the goal. And if he studies and attracts the light, together with his other friends, thereby truly increasing this light, then in contrast to it, he starts seeing that the things he previously considered the best are, in relation to the goal, these are bad things. Their use is bad, not the things themselves. The will to receive itself is neither good nor bad, only its use is. The will to receive is my machine. It depends on where I drive it. Student. And along the way, this is actually my vessel for advancement. This is all that I am.
1: Correct. So, as you begin to advance with it in the right direction, that's, yes, with the same will to receive. I reach its correction and then its fulfillment, the goal. Of course, in it, I receive everything. That's why it's written, know the Lord your God and serve him. From that, I know the image of the Creator, what qualities he has, discernment, who he is, what he is opposite my image. Well, then I can work. Then I know what to correct, how to correct, how to use, what to ask for, who to ask it of, and so on. All these things can only be if there's someone in front of me, and that is called the surrounding light, for the time being. For now, for us, as we are below the barrier, and the lights are above the barrier. And so, however they shine upon us, well, it's called shining through the surrounding lights. Surrounding from without, from afar. Afterwards, it'll be inner. It'll be a more tangible kind of recognition. What do I mean by tangible, palpable? We will receive them not as surrounding, but as inner, in our senses. Our senses, that's with the ten sefirot, it's called spiritual senses. Yes.
0: Why actually during the study and the attraction of the surrounding light can't we reveal the evil more actively? Why do we have to wait for it to reveal itself?
1: Interactive or more active?
0: No, more actively. To search for it while I'm reading and attracting the light, it's clear, as it were, that the light needs to come and correct. But why are we so passive in waiting for the evil to become revealed?
1: Why are we so passive about discovering the evil? Because it's not in our benefit. Why should I discover that I'm evil? What's worse than discovering such a thing? I burn inside. I hate myself. I want to run away from that feeling so much. If you felt it, then you understand me. Otherwise, you won't. So, why would I want that state? So if I discover that, whether I want to or not, I immediately try to turn off, to quench that state. I want it to stop.
0: If that's the case, how do we eventually reach? Why am I asking this question?
1: So you're asking, how can I feel the evil to such an extent, and the shame to such an extent that it will prod me, make me advance? So gradually it comes to the person on the condition that he affiliates himself with the good. Just feeling the evil, it immediately works in your subconscious such that you want to exit that feeling, everything but to feel it. But if you begin to affiliate with the point in the heart, which is on the other side already, the other field, that's where it acts, and you affiliate with that, and you observe your ego from within it, observe your body with all its qualities, then you can remain in that point and to determine the evil, to see it, to begin to work with it as if with something foreign. But if you don't look at it as a foreign object, but rather see it as being yourself, your own, then you can't be with it, in it, more than a single instant. You immediately need to turn it off. You begin to turn it off. And so all these discernments, mainly, well, it's good through the society. That's how you acquire these things from one another, very easily, instantly. Whereas if a person tries alone, to reach that takes him years. And also when he reaches that alone, it's not alone. He builds next to himself the image of the society. In truth, it never actually happens. Well, maybe a chosen few, you understand, some revelation comes from above and he begins to be really, you know. You know, really an enlightened, a man of light. But if he advances, it's also through blows. And ultimately, he needs to build next to him a system of aids, like the society, the environment. And he affiliates himself with that. He's impressed by that. He leans on it. So then he can relate to himself as a third body. You need something to replace the environment, even artificially, to make something like that for oneself. And also the environment, the actual environment that's around me, the environment that's around me, it's not this group, let's say. It's my image of the group that I build within me, and that's what I relate to. It's not your face or his. These faces are in me, within. It's an inner impression, and from them I have this concept of the society, the environment, which influences me, which acts on me. And so the person builds that gradually, slowly for himself, even if he doesn't have people around him, but from various qualities that he perceives to be good, beneficial, this and that.

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1: Happy good year, everyone. We are in PT4 and we try very much all the time to remember, to remind each other all the awakenings that the concepts that Rabbu give us, that a penny accumulates to a great amount, that we need to try all the time to strengthen each other. And mostly this direction that Rav always directed us towards, to draw the reforming light from the study. Let's try to do it now as well. Let's continue with this opportunity we were given now on this new year and the upcoming Yom Kippur. And let's read source excerpt number one. Those people who agree to unite into a single group that engages in love of friends, in that each one of them feels that they have one desire that can unite all their views so as to receive the strength of love of others. There is a famous maxim by our sages: as their faces differ, their views differ. Thus, those who agreed among them to unite into a single group understood that there isn't such a great distance between them, in the sense that they recognize the necessity to work in a love of others. Therefore, each of them will be able to make concessions in favor of the others, and they can unite around that. Ramash.

0: היום בערב אנחנו גם נפגשים ליורצייט של הרבש.
1: This evening we are also meeting for the memorial day of the Rabash. We can go even deeper, further connect between us so that the Rabash will paint within us what he invested all of his life for. Excerpt number 2. Each one should try to bring into the society a spirit of life and hopefulness, and infuse energy into the society. Thus, each of the friends will be able to tell himself, now I am starting a clean slate in the work. In other words, before he came to the society, he was disappointed with the progress in the work of the Creator. But now, the society has filled him with life and hopefulness. Thus, through the society, he obtained the confidence and strength to overcome, because now he feels that he can achieve wholeness. In all his thoughts that he was facing a high mountain that could not be conquered, and that these were truly formidable obstructions, now he feels that they are nothing. And he received it all from the power of the society, because each and every one tried to instill a spirit of encouragement and the presence of a new atmosphere in the society.

0: סוף כל סוף התקבצו קומץ אנשים
1: except three. At the end of the day, this is a group of people who gathered to be together in one place under one leader. With superhuman courage, they face up to all those who rise against them. Indeed, they are brave men with a strong spirit, and they are determined not to retreat one inch. They are first-class warriors, fighting the war against the inclination to their last drop of blood, and their only wish is to win the battle for the glory of his name.

0: ועשו לי מקדש ושכנתי בתוכם. הכוונה לנקודה שבלב, שצריך להיות מקום מקדש.
1: Excerpt number 4. And let them make me a temple, and I will dwell within them. This pertains to the point in the heart, which should be a temple where the light of the Creator dwells. As it is written, and I will dwell within them. Hence, one should try to build his structure of Kedusha. And the structure should be qualified, so that the upper abundance will enter it, called abundance bestowed from the giver to the receiver.

0: ניכנס עכשיו לשיעור, לציון יורצייט הרבש.
1: Let's enter the lesson mentioning the Yortzeit of Rabash with the feeling that Rabash is embracing and enveloping us, and we will hear the lesson as one man with one heart. Again, let's enter the lesson with the feeling that Rabash is embracing and enveloping us, and hear the lesson as one man with one heart.

0: שלום חברים, אנחנו ניכנס עכשיו יחד לשיעור מיוחד לצורך.
1: Hello friends, we will now enter a special lesson to for the memorial day of the Rabash.
0: יום רביעי האחרון אנחנו כבר ציינו וזה התאריך.
1: Last Wednesday, of course, we mentioned it, and that was the Hebrew date, Hebrew calendar date of the departure of the Kabbalist, but still, it's very, very important for us to dedicate a day for him and really take seriously the one who's so important to our Rav. We want to adhere to our Rav and follow exactly who's important to him, his teacher, and read his article, and to incorporate with the spirit of this giant of spirit. And we'll enter a lesson now. It's a lesson based on the article Purpose of Society 1, which you can find in the writings of Rabash. We'll read the article together in the 10. It's the first article that the Rabash wrote for the request of Rav. It's an article intended for the society, intended for us. We'll read it now as if Rabash wrote it directly for us, and we're reading it now for the first time, and feel how Rabash wrote it for us. After that, we'll go into a lesson with Rav from September 20, 2002. And after that, we'll go into a joint discussion with the management, where we will continue to clarify what we'll get from the lesson, and we'll also go into a scrutiny about the regional congress, and we'll continue that afternoon. We have a regional Shabbat, and after that, the memorial, the Rabash memorial meal. And so let's go into reading the article together. We have 8 minutes for it, please.
2: The purpose of society, one. We have gathered here to establish to lay a foundation for the building of society for all those who wish to follow the path and method of Baal HaSulam, the way by which to climb the degrees of men and not remain as a beast. As our sages said about the verse, "And you, my sheep, the sheep of my pasture, you are men." And Rashbi said, "You are called men, and idol worshippers are not called men." To understand men's merit, we shall now bring a verse from our sages about the verse, "The end of the matter, all having been heard, fear God and keep his commandments, for this is the whole man." And the Gemara asks, "What is, for this is the whole man?" Rabbi Elazar said, "The Creator said, the whole world was created only for that." This means that the whole world was created only for the fear of God. Yet we need to understand what the fear of God is, being the reason for which the world was created. From all the words of our sages, we learn that the reason for creation was to benefit his creations. This means that the Creator wished to delight the created beings so they would feel happy in the world. And here, our sages said about the verse, "For this is the whole man," that the reason for creation was the fear of God. But according to what is explained in the essay Matan Torah, the giving of the Torah, the reason why the created beings are not receiving the delight and pleasure, even though that was the reason for creation, is the disparity of form between the Creator and the created beings. The Creator is the giver, and the created beings are the receivers. And there is a rule that the branches are similar to the root from which the branches were born. And since there is no reception in our root, since the Creator is in no way deficient and needs nothing to satisfy his want. Hence, man feels unpleasantness when he needs to be a receiver. This is why every person is ashamed to eat the bread of shame. To correct that, the world has to be created. Olam, world, means he'elem, concealment, so that delight and pleasure must be concealed. Why is it so? The answer is for fear. To use his vessels of reception called self-love. This means that one should prevent oneself from receiving pleasures because one craves them, and should have the strength to prevail over the craving, the object of one's desire. Instead, one should receive pleasures that bring contentment to the Creator. This means that the created being will want to bestow upon the Creator and will have fear of the Creator, meaning of receiving for oneself. Since reception of pleasure, when one receives for one's own benefit, removes him from adhering to the Creator. Therefore, when a person performs one of the mitzvot, the commandments of the Creator, one should aim that this mitzvah will bring him pure thoughts, that he will want to bestow upon the Creator by keeping the Creator's commandments. It is as our sages said, Rabbi Hananiya ben Akashia says, the Creator wanted to cleanse Israel. Hence, he gave them plentiful Torah and mitzvot. And this is why we gather here, to establish a society where each of us follows the spirit of bestowing upon the Creator. And to achieve bestowal upon the Creator, we must begin with bestowal upon men, which is called love of others. And love of others can be only through revoking of one's self. Thus, on the one hand, each person should feel lowly. And on the other hand, we should be proud that the Creator has given us the chance to be in a society where each of us has but a single goal. For the Shekhinah to be among us. And although we have not yet achieved this goal, we have the desire to achieve it. And this, too, should be appreciated by us. For even though we are at the beginning of the way, we do hope to achieve the exhausted goal.
1: This each time gives new inspiration that you read the first article of our teacher and look at how he invested in such a short article, just really the whole process, how it looks like, how the created being should work, what is annulment, what is the environment, what is the greatness of the Creator, everything in this one article. So it's a great privilege to read it together.
3: Po
2: Here, Rabash directly opens the whole path. What does it mean to adhere to Bala Sulam? And how much the fear specifically is the main key? As much as we will be able to establish this fear, that we will feel fear from receiving in order to receive. It's Rabash's first article.
1: We'll move to the lesson from 2002.
3: שאלתי אותו כבר הייתי קצת קרוב אליו הייתי כבר מסיע אותו לכל מיני מקומות משרת אותו
1: When we came to Rabash after a year, year and a half, I was already going to driving him and taking him to different places. After 6 months, I was already with him in hospital for a month where he had this ear infection. And I felt after a year that there's something that maybe is cooling me off and delaying my progress. And I asked him what to do because